0: match of the day between North Warrnambool and Warrnambool. 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
1: Collingwood players are focused on the back half of the season and not rumblings about potential signings. Nick Daicos has reportedly been part of a pitch to lure Zach Butters from Port Adelaide, while the Pies are believed to be offering a multi-million dollar three-year deal for Brisbane captain Lachie Neale. Pie star Josh Daicos says he's leaving the off-field to list management.
2: Focus on this weekend and the back half of the year. That's Leppa's role, and we have full trust in him to take care of that. And yeah, looking forward to see what we can do to get better.
1: At Soccer's World Cup, Saudi Arabia and Uruguay won all deep in injury time in the second half. Later this morning, Iran will face New Zealand. And that's the latest news and sports.
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6: I'm Pat Gordon. Member for Wanen, Dan Tehan, has joined a trip to Europe this week for high-level discussions around energy and other policy areas. Daniel Brewer has the story.
7: Mr. Tehan will pass through London, Oslo and Munich across 5 days, meeting with companies, governments and research bodies involved in energy, research, exploration, trading, defence and aerospace. The focus of the meeting is to gain a broader knowledge of global energy needs and how international companies are investing in fossil fuels and the renewable sector. In Britain, Mr. Tehan will visit the UK's biggest science facility, the Harwell Science and Innovation Campus, while in Norway, he'll meet with the Norwegian Deputy Energy Minister. Daniel Brewer, Ace Radio.
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9: Your four-day forecast for the Great South Coast. Today, a cloudy day, a very high chance of rain with winds at northerly 15 to 25 k's per hour. For tomorrow, Wednesday, showers 19, Thursday, showers 18, Friday, showers 14 degrees. Today in Warrnambool and Port Ferry, heading for a top of 18. Mortlake and Terang today, 17.
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1: 7 minutes after 10. In a moment, I want to talk about work from home laws, work from home legislation. I'm a firm believer that it's not needed. I think in 2026, that if there is an ability to work from home and you can be trusted to get that work done, surely you can reach an agreement with your employer. And I think there's so much competition amongst employers nowadays that, oh, well, hold on, if you're not going to let me work from home, another employer certainly will. Some developments today that I must admit I find a little bit bewildering. We'll get to that in a moment. Trish, good morning.
11: Oh, hi, good morning, Shane. I'm just calling about the increased security.
1: Chris before, who had spent $20,000 on adding security to his house.
11: Yeah, I can understand that. I was burgled about 19 months ago. They got in through the dog door. And I wasn't home, thank you.

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2: In electric fences, so if anyone tries to climb, because they actually climb the fence, so they'll get 8,000 volts right through them. So good luck with that.
3: Are you allowed to have electric fences in a residential area, Trish?
2: No, and I don't care. Because I'm not having someone, and like the other caller said, if they want to get in, they will, but you just want to make it harder for them. That's it.
3: Does it make you feel safer, especially when you are at home, does it make you feel safer having all those pieces of security there?
2: It does, yeah. It makes me feel, and I'm at home. Husband works away sometimes, so I'm at home by myself, and I have an 8-year-old German Shepherd.
3: Yeah.
2: It makes me feel better just knowing that I've got those little measures in place. So, absolutely.
3: Same question as I put to Chris. Have you thought about, bugger this, if this is happening in my community, in my house, I'll just move, or you don't want to give that satisfaction?
2: Yeah, I thought about that, especially straight after the burglary, because it affected me. Even I wasn't there, and I feel for those that actually are at home when they get invaded. But and I wasn't there, and it was about 12 months full of trauma for me. And I did definitely consider moving a few times, but no, I love my home. Yeah. It's mine, and put the measures in place, and hopefully I'll never see them again.
3: But it's so true, Trish, and it's the old adage that the home is your castle, and that's where you reside, that's where you have memories. And the fact that we've got to do this kind of thing in 2026, and we were talking about it earlier, Labor voters, staunch Labor voters, why have they become so disenfranchised with Jacinta Allen and the current government? This is a part of it. If you are a Labor voter and this happens to you, or it happens to friends or family members, you see it and go, hold on, I don't give a stuff that I've voted Labor all my life. I'm seeing this happen to my family. I don't want it to happen to me. Something needs to give. Something needs to change. And I think that is a big part of people not wanting this government to get another chance. It was reported today that 1 in 4 staunch Labor voters, they're like, no, they won't get in government again. So even Labor supporters are almost like, nah, not this time around. We can reassess in 4 years' time. Trish, thank you. I'm sorry that's happened to you, but again, the fact that you feel safe in your own home, so important. Morning, Stan.
4: Morning, how are you?
3: Good.
4: Just a couple of points regarding teachers. I've got two daughters, one's secondary, one's primary. The primary one's got to deal with kids going to school with nappies still. So a lot of discipline has to come from the parents. That's where a lot of the teachers are losing time.
3: Yeah.
4: The discipline and respect that these kids have got for teachers and behaviour standards, it's just shocking. And the high school teacher, she's never got a minute to herself at night. And all she does after dinner, sits on the kitchen table, does work. We go to bed and she's still there correcting exams or setting lesson plans.
3: No,
4: that's the move done for them.
3: And Stan, this is where part of it has to come from the Department of Education. I wholeheartedly agree that there is too much bureaucratic paperwork that goes with teaching in this day and age. So whilst I'm a firm believer that you can't teach to every student, you can do your best to teach to the group and to teach to the masses, this expectation to come up with a lesson plan for every student, what do they need to learn, how do they need to learn, why do they need to learn, is beyond ridiculous. Now, corrections have always been a part of teaching. It will continue to be the case. But and high school, I think, is different to primary school in that, the free periods and time to do those corrections. I think that's fair. So there are certainly elements that I agree with teachers on that, this isn't fair. But then the other side, I look at the pay and the agreed negotiation. I think, do you cut your losses with that? And a 32% pay rise compared to 35%, which was wanted, seems a good result. But Stan, kids going to school in nappies and teachers therefore, almost providing a babysitting service as opposed to a teaching service, nah, that's not on. And that's up to parents to take responsibility there. That's not on the teachers. Good on you, Stan. I appreciate the call. I mentioned this at the top of the hour. The proposed work from home laws. Now, it's been revealed that casual and part-time workers will also be included in the new laws that protect the rights of Victorians to work from home. The state government set to introduce legislation

0: into Parliament this week. Now, Premier Jacinta Allan is going to announce further details of these laws today. She's busy with a caucus meeting this morning. But these laws will require employers to allow employees to work from home 2 days a week where possible. It includes casual workers. Now, to me, that goes against the whole grain of a casual workforce. So whether you're working in an office or taking phone calls, whatever it might be, you might want that casual workforce in the office to work 2 days a week. But under this legislation, they're allowed to work, you know, just less than half the time at home. So they get a casual worker gets to work 1 day at home. It defies logic for mine. And I think in 2026, most businesses where there is an ability to work from home, most are open to it. It is part of a negotiation with the employee. Tim Piper is the Victorian head of the Australian Industry Lobby Group. Tim, good morning to you.
1: Good morning, Shane.
0: Is it tenable to have casual workers mandating themselves that, hold on, my rights dictate that I'm allowed to work from home? You can't tell me to work in the office?
1: Shane, this is already one of the most impactful pieces of legislation we're seeing on employers in the state. Employers are worried about taxes and costs, and this is just another one of them. And the thought of any idea of casual workers being able to do the same thing really is farcical. But I don't think that casuals will be with irregular patterns of work are likely to be included in this. I think what the idea will be is that casuals with regular patterns might be able to be included, but they end up being part-timers anyway. You know, so I can't see what the value is in imposing this with casuals, because what will happen is employers will simply not employ casuals. And the impact on that will be on perhaps young women who are mothers who need flexibility. We need the flexibility, they need the flexibility, but this will discourage flexibility.
0: And I think that's the point, Tim, that even if you say that it's more meant for casual workers who are in essence part-time, but all it takes is for one litigious worker to kind of step up and, you know, apply for casual work and, oh, well, you're not letting me work from home. It's my human right to be able to work from home. And then all of a sudden you've got this massive legal case that's blowing up simply because of this legislation.
1: Well, this is simply going to encourage disputation. I mean, we know that it's already going to go to a commission that hasn't dealt with these sorts of issues before. We're going to have so many potential exclusions, so many potential changes. We're not going to know who can be included and who shouldn't be. The disputes will mount up over a very short period of time, and it will be simply a very, very difficult piece of legislation and will cause undue disputes between employees and their employers.
0: What boggles me is that the work from home laws, it's whereby it allows employees to work from home 2 days a week where possible. Now, who dictates where possible? Because you take my job, for instance. Obviously, I'm on air this morning. I have to be here. When I'm calling a match of football, I have to actually be at the MCG. But when I'm doing my preparation to call that game of football, I can do that in the study at home. So there is no kind of classification, if you like, as to where I have to work. Now, there would be some jobs that you can do part the time at home. Other jobs obviously never have an ability to work from home, like if you're a brickies labourer or that kind of thing. It just seems so ambiguous.
1: That's where the disputes will start, Shane, and that's really the problem, is that the disputes will be caused because we don't know what is going to be enabled, and everybody will expect to be able to be included. So if you've got a software company and you want to have people working together, is that going to be enabled, or are they going to be allowed to have 2 days a week off? If you're a small regional business that's got 30 or 40 people and you want them to work as often as possible because you think it's better for morale, for better for efficiencies, are they going to be included? They're the sorts of things that we are especially concerned about. And again, we've got less disputation than we've had for many years in the workforce. This is just going to encourage the disputation to be re-engaged.
0: And I think you make a fair point too, that look, there are some employers who want everyone in the office 5 days a week, but there are also workers who don't work efficiently at home. So it's a case of, look, you're not getting your work done at the moment. I need you back in the office. And in many cases, it's probably, fair enough, okay. But if it's mandated, hold on, no, this is my legal right. I get to work from home. You can't dictate to me whether or not I'm getting my work done. Again, that is totally against the employer. And I really feel, and please correct me if I'm wrong, that in 2026, whereby there is that ability to work from home or a parent needs to work from home once or twice a week to pick up the kids from school, many businesses are amenable to it.
1: Shane, Victorian businesses are bending over backwards to try and be flexible, to support their people, but they don't want it mandated that they have to do it.
0: Yep.
1: There are certain circumstances where you might need people in the office 3 days a week for a number of weeks and 5 days on a number of other weeks. So they don't want that to be imposed on them. But generally speaking, they will be flexible because they know that's the way that people are keen to work and operate these days. But what happens if you enable somebody to have 2 days a week off work and they actually go home and don't do anything? You know, they do bugger all. How are you going to deal with that? How are you going to know that they're not doing anything? How are you going to be able to justify that? Where's the evidence going to come from? And that will just create further disputes. I think what at the moment we've got is a flexible situation where they know if they work from home properly, then they're going to be enabled to continue to do that. At the moment, with this current potential legislation, it's just going to mean that that employers and employees are going to be arguing with each other about it.
0: Tim Piper, Victorian head of the Australian Industry Group. Appreciate your time this morning. It's dum-dum. It really is. It might be a vote winner, and God knows this party and the Premier needs any vote winner that they can get at the moment. But if an employer wants its workers in the office, that's their discretion. And if you, as the employer, go, no, I need a bit of flexible work, there are other businesses that you can go to. You can try and negotiate something. Maybe you take a lower salary such that you can work from home 3 or 4 times a week. So many businesses are amenable to it in 2026. But quite simply, there are situations where they can't be amenable to it. And this whole idea of allowing employees to work from home 2 days a week where possible. What is the definition of possible, Premier? It is so ambiguous, it cannot be defined. But we're going to enshrine it into law. Cool. 20 minutes after 10, your calls, 133-693, right after this.
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0: You can have your say at any time on the 3AW open line, 133-693. 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Shane McInnes with you, in for Tom Elliott for today, potentially tomorrow, that hip replacement surgery. Still on the recovery. Tom, hope you're feeling better and, again, should be back with you in the next day or two. Scott, good morning.
9: Yeah, morning, Shane. How are you?
0: Good, thank you.
9: Just on the work-from-home debate, so I'm actually working from home right now. Albeit I'm talking to you on the phone, but we have a 2-day home, 3-day office approach. I'm fully aware that at any point they can turn around and tell me we're in the office 5 days, and it is what it is. If I don't like it, I can look somewhere else. But I think this whole thing about being more productive, if you're doing individual work where you focus, it's fine being at home. Where you have work where you're working in teams, it's a bit of a logistics nightmare, pinging people, sharing screens. I don't think it's that efficient for big group teamwork. It's really just what the work needs, and you need to agree that with your employer, and that's it.
0: And isn't that a great approach, Scott? So I'd imagine if your boss says to you, hey, mate, next week, need you to come in an extra day, we're doing a project, doing whatever, you're fine with that?
9: Well, that happens. That happens all the time. So we have some, I work for a global company, we had some global visitors in last week. So it's, hey, everyone, we've got some people here, we need to have big group discussions, what have you, meet and greets, so we're all in. And no one really complains. They just get on with it.
0: But isn't that how it should work? That, you know, there's a lot of work that we do when you're just sitting in your cubicle by yourself, tapping away on the keyboard. Do that at home. Get it done. And if you are getting it done, you're happy, the boss is happy, great. And then when you do need to have that collaborative time or just need to catch up with a few people, meetings, you're in the office. I think that is the common sense approach. But then mandating it and saying, oh, no, by law, you have to give me my 2 days. Oh, actually, we've got global visitors coming in from New York. Oh, no, sorry. It's my day off, mandated by law. It just doesn't make sense. Hi, Rod.
10: Hi, Shane. How are you?
0: Yeah, good, thank you.
10: That's good. Look, I just wanted to say that Jacinta Allen doesn't do anything unless there's something in it for Jacinta Allen. And what people need to be careful of is that once work from home becomes law and you work from home, it's no longer a home, it's a place of business. And once it's a place of business, it's now subject to land tax. So if people want the family home subjected to land tax, then by all means, vote for the Labor government in November. But my advice would be don't.
0: I'd have to check that. Right, if you're working from the study 2 days a week in terms of workplace, I know I've heard a lot of things that in terms of workplace cover and you know, things like ergonomic chairs and ergonomic desks that your workplace needs to provide that and ensure that you have a safe workable setup. When it comes to taxation, I know there's a lot of rules around working from home. That's one I'd have to check. We might put in a call, Rod, because it's a fair question, and I'll try and follow it up and get a definitive answer. G'day, Brad.
11: Oh, g'day, Shane. How are you, mate?
0: Good, thank you.
11: Just to let you know, I mean, like, I've lived in Perth, I've lived in Sydney, I've lived in Brisbane, and I've never felt as worried for my family and myself as, you know, I have the last few years living out west in Hillside in Melbourne. I mean, earlier this year, poor neighbour, you know, recently arrived, good honest family from Sri Lanka, held up at Machete Point, you know, cars taken away, ransacked the house. They're just terrified and they're just wondering what kind of place we live in. I've gone to the extent, and I know I shouldn't have, but I have, and I don't make an apology for it, to go and source pepper spray for the house, and I couldn't that strategically around the place. And I've got baseball bats upstairs and downstairs. And I tell you what, if someone comes into my house and threatens my family, I'll go swinging and I'll go spraying and I don't care what I do to them. That's the kind of state we live in, and I'm just absolutely sick of it. We can't have nice possessions, can't have cars, can't have jewellery. It's just an absolute mess.
0: You know, it's funny you say that, Brad, because I was having a similar discussion with my wife the other day. And, I drive around in a Mazda, a nice car, very comfortable. And she said, oh, you know, would you ever like a more expensive car, a BMW, a Mercedes, an Audi? It's like, oh, yeah, absolutely. Would I want to park it out the front of my house? No. Our garage is full of crap, as a lot of garages are. But you don't feel safe. It's just a sad indictment that you can't have nice things. And as for having a baseball bat, Brad, I'm the same. I've got a baseball bat upstairs. Now, granted, my son's all of a sudden got into baseball, so we're actually able to use it for a legitimate purpose now. But at night, it stays upstairs with me. Now, it may seem silly, and come on, you don't need a baseball bat. Well, I don't know that definitively. 10 years ago, I would have said, nah, don't need a baseball bat, don't be ridiculous. I can't say that in 2026. And that is the sad reality. So, yeah, Brad, I'm with you. I'm to protect your family at all costs, couldn't blame you in the slightest. Mate, appreciate the call. Hi, David.
12: How you doing, Shane?
0: Good.
12: I've got a different look at it. I'm currently working 4 days a week because of my age. I'm getting on and I'm sort of getting towards semi-retirement.
0: Yeah.
12: But I only get paid for 4 days. So I'm looking forward to the legislation coming in because I can go back, renegotiate, say I'll work 5 days and I'll have 2 days at home, please, because I'm a truck driver and I can get paid for 5 days and only work three.
0: See,
12: that's legitimately what they're looking at.
0: Now, so here's your challenge, David. So, the legislation says it will require employers to allow employees to work from home 2 days a week where possible. Is there a way you can change the definition of being a truck driver, some kind of virtual truck driver, such that you can have a couple of days a week at home?
12: Well, we'll give it a good try. If they put it into law, we'll certainly go for it, won't we? I mean, it'd be crazy not to, and it's just, I don't understand why they'd be doing it. As I said, I managed to go, I need a day off a week, boss, and they went, have a day off a week, we want you to stay employed.
0: See, and again, this is what most businesses do. They want to hold on to you. They want to hold on to good employees. So you talk it out, you negotiate it. If you're a new employee onboarding going, look, I can't actually work Tuesdays, my husband's interstate that day, I've got to pick up the kids. Okay, sure, yeah, no, work from home, we'll see how it goes. Let's test it for a couple of months. Or maybe you take a slightly lower salary so that you're not driving in, you've got a bit more time at home, and it works out financially equitable for you. But again, to mandate it, to say, oh, no, these people need to work from home, it's just not realistic. One man who's not working at home is in the studio, David Armstrong, News Headlines. Good morning.
13: Good morning.
0: You can still be at home in your pyjamas, just have...
13: rocking around, just
0: have the microphone on the pillow.
13: Well, a number of hours. It's very, very difficult to do this from home.
0: Oh, absolutely.
13: It's impossible to do what I do in there from home, but
0: can't yell at producers if you're at home.
13: I've worked public service. That's exactly why we're getting work from home, and you can't offer it to one group without offering it to another. And how many public servants have we got in Victoria at the moment?
0: It defies belief that you have to legislate it and to put it in writing that you can't, whether it's public service or private sector, that you talk about it with the employer and go, we'll make it work. Let's do what's right for you and the business, not just what the government says.
13: Deep breath. Deep breath. Our news at 11 o'clock. Labor's caucus has been meeting for the past half hour and nothing's happened. This is considered the last chance to...
0: She's still Premier?
13: Yeah, it was never going to happen after statements of recent days, but this, the way the timing works, this is the last chance to vote Premier Jacinta Allan out before November state election. Deputy Ben Carroll said, no, not interested, not now. We'll see. We go to an election. At least there's clarity. We'll have Premier Jacinta Allan. We'll have somebody from One Nation, that person we don't know who as yet.
0: Is it still guaranteed that it'll be Jacinta Allan? I mean, you expect it to be. But there's going to be another few polls over the winter recess.
13: I don't...
0: They'll have another caucus in mid to late July.
13: Yeah, they'd have to recall... Because, yeah, they break for the recess. Yeah. No, they're saying this is pretty well, and with the timing of election, you can't drop someone in as Kamala Harris found out. You can't get dropped in at the last moment and expect to perform. The One Nation leader, Senator Pauline Hanson, says she has not spoken with her Liberal counterpart, Angus Taylor, in close to, fill in a number here, 7 years.
0: I heard it in the news at the top of the hour.
13: Yeah, 7 years.
0: I couldn't believe that, though. No. Given where both, well, particularly the coalition, is at.
13: Yeah.
0: To not have reached out to her to have a chat. No. Don't have to pair up. No. Just have a chat.
13: And their trajectories must have crossed at some 7 years she has not spoken. And she says, I have no intention of reaching out because he's got a real mess in his own ranks to sort out at the moment. More Australian workers are staying in their existing jobs. Research by the Australian Human Resources Institute found employee turnover is down to 13%, the lowest in 3 years. And it's not because people love their jobs, because there's nothing else out there. They're not particularly... There are so many jobs have gone by the wayside in the last decade or so. So people are just hungering down.
0: Sometimes better the devil you know.
13: Exactly. And the same survey said absolutely no expectation of a pay rise for many, many years to come. In sport, New South Wales and Queensland have had a captain's run. What's a captain's run? Is that just a...
0: It's a jog.
13: It's a jog.
0: It's a jog. We're here. We're not getting injured. We're not tackling.
13: At the MCG, State of Origin tomorrow. Have you spotted any jerseys?
0: Yeah, jerseys. Yeah. I saw a few down at Southern Cross yesterday. I had someone from Sydney try and tell me that the NRL State of Origin this week is bigger than the NFL game that's coming to Melbourne. I laughed in their face.
13: Yeah, I would have.
0: Sorry.
13: Yeah, I'm sorry, mate.
0: It's nice. Queensland, New South Wales, have your little rivalry.
13: You let it go.
0: It's no Rams 49ers at the MCG.
13: Guess who's got a seat in the Blues coaching box? Stephen King.
0: Oh, does he?
13: Yeah, Melbourne coach Stephen King invited to look over their shoulder. Well, he knows the ground.
0: Knows the ground
13: he?
0: Very well. Yeah. Undefeated at the MCG this year, the Bees.
13: All of that at 11.
0: Thank you, David. David Armstrong with the news headlines. 25 minutes to 11 coming up on the other side of the break. Always enjoy listening to Motoring with Steve Pizzardi. 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
0: Yeah.
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1: 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Brad writes, I was advised not to claim anything for working from home to ensure there were never any issues, so no need to keep records, no need to worry about what percentage of the house is subject to tax. I've done this for over 20 years now and never had an issue. And Paul writes, how is it measured? By whom? Work from home, productive or not? How is it measured? Great question, Paul. Great question.
0: Now on mornings.
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1: Steve Pizzazzi, good morning.
4: Good morning, Sean. Shane.
1: No, it's
4: sorry.
1: All right. No, it's all right. hey, as long as you didn't call me Tom, I'll let you get away with it.
4: Yeah, I'm slightly confused. I need more coffee, clearly. Sorry, Shane.
1: That's all right. Hey, as long as we can get through the next 20 minutes, we'll be fine. Hey, I came up with this because I was recently in the US and hired a car, driving along, and I had to parallel park. And the car did not have a reversing camera nor sensors. And all of a sudden, I'm sitting on the wrong side of the car, parallel parking on the wrong side of the road, on the completely other side that I'd usually reverse into, and I struggled. I had to have my wife embarrassingly get out of the car and go, oh, a little bit further, a little bit further, oh, yep, turn, because I couldn't do it. I needed the reverse camera.
4: Yeah, look, I suppose that's the... I mean, that's unusual for a bloke, I must be honest. Most guys will just never admit that they're not good at parking. So you've done pretty well, because most people would just sort of fumble through or bang into the curb or the car or whatever and sort of just, you know, get out in a huff. So I applaud you for
1: I didn't get the extra insurance.
4: Deploying the cavalry. Yeah, exactly. I mean, look, you know, it's funny you mention this topic because we've kind of done one similar that I think's really fascinating, and that is features in a car that you currently love, but, and here's the catch, that you thought were unnecessary luxuries at the time.
1: Yep.
4: And I think your reverse camera is top of that list because I remember when they first started coming out, they've been around for sort of a solid 10 years, but some of the early ones were probably 15 years ago now. And a lot of people say, oh, what's the matter? Can't you park? What's wrong with mirrors? You know, all this sort of stuff. And of course, once you've had reverse cameras, as your example in the US shows, you can't live without them. So there's a lot of these features that at the start, people seem to sort of be in a bit of a huff about and then later on love them. I mean, for me, the one that I can't live without is cruise control, especially in the state of Victoria where, you know, we get clobbered for a few Ks over the limit. So I'm on the cruise control all the time, to be honest.
1: 133693, what are the features of cars that you simply can't live without? And this is an odd one, but again, another higher car situation, Steve, where in the newer cars, it's simply just a screen. There's no knobs and dials for even air conditioning or defrost or anything like that. Everything you have to go through a menu for the radio, Apple CarPlay, all that kind of stuff. And I actually found it annoying because I had no idea how to turn the air conditioning on, no idea how to turn the defroster on. I'm going through a million and one menus. And I was like, just give me a knob and a button for the important things as opposed to having to go through an iPad of menus.
4: Yeah, and look, and that's a common complaint. I mean, it's car manufacturers are caught in a quandary in a lot of ways because they want to add features. You want to be ahead of your competition. You want to add stuff. And these sorts of features like reverse cameras, cruise control, whatever else it is, you know, someone has to advance this. So people need to put these somewhere, but and you also want to be in a position where someone walks into a showroom and the car's attractive to you. And at the moment, You walk into a showroom and if you see knobs and dials, a lot of people sort of seem to think, oh, it's a bit old-fashioned. And so, you know, it's funny. Yet once you've had them, you've had the iPad, you go, I just want a button. I just want to turn the knob up for the heat or the fan or the volume on the car and that sort of thing without touching a screen. And so it's kind of this funny situation. Once you've had the screens and you've been sort of lured into the high-tech part of it, you tend to sort of go, oh, you've got a bit of buyer's remorse in a lot of ways and you want the old-fashioned buttons.
1: Before we get to the calls and they're lining up, Steve, can I ask you just about those screens? I mean, we're always told, oh, never touch your phone, even if it's in a holder, you can't press buttons, you can't do anything like that. Yet, I would dare say it is just as dangerous me prodding around a screen that I'm not familiar with, trying to find the song that I want, the air conditioning setting that I need, going through a million and one different menus or trying to find the maps, that is just as dangerous as playing on an iPhone.
4: Yeah, I agree with you entirely. And this discussion, I mean, this is, and it's not just reserved for motoring. I think there's always a difference between when new technology comes out and the lawmakers and those sorts of things keeping up with those laws. And so I'm with you. I think those touchscreens, you know, especially, you know, if it's quite buried, if the menu system's kind of, you know, a bit squirrely and you can't find things easily, you will take your eyes away from the road. So, yeah, I'm with you. It's a massive distraction.
1: We've got a lot of callers lined up. Jeff, good morning.
5: Oh, g'day there. Yeah, look, along the lines of you, the reversing camera, but more importantly, the sensors. Some time ago, I was in a caravan park reversing. Nothing was in the camera, but a young child ran across behind me and the sensors picked them up as they were coming towards the car on an angle, and it flatlined on the beeper, and it was one of the scariest things, but I instantly stood on the brakes when it flatlined and made that audible tone. So definitely love the reversing sensors.
1: I'll get your reaction on the other side of the break, Steve, at 14 to 11.
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8: Melbourne's weather for Roth Newton's 20 to 50% off Lazy Boy sale is on now. Great savings on lounge suites, lift chairs and recliners. 20 to 50% off Lazy Boy at Roth Newton. Heading for a top of 19 today. Currently sitting on 16 in the city. Before the break, Steve, the beepers around cars. Sometimes there's too many and you hear multiple beeps and have no idea where to look.
9: Yeah, they can be a little confusing, which is obviously why the camera is in many ways better. But it, like that last caller said, they do tend to have a greater range these days. And even some of them have got those sensors working up to 50 metres up the road, believe it or not. So they'll actually tell you if you're going to open your door into oncoming traffic. So the camera may not see that, but those ultrasonic sensors have got a much greater range. They're almost, in essence, sonar, really. It obviously picked up that small child that wasn't on the camera. So between the two of them, you've got a pretty good picture of what's going on around the car.
8: Mark, good morning.
10: Yeah, good morning, guys. Look, the one that I love, and I'm in 46 years of driving, I don't know how many batteries I've fried, but either the beeper or the automatic light feature. How I got away with that for those years, I don't know. It's fantastic. So no more burning the battery, leaving the lights on. Except the wife does it still with the boot light being on when she doesn't shut it properly.
9: Yeah, I mean, a lot of modern cars have got that feature. It's sort of an auto battery save. So, yeah, if you keep your lights on for too long, it'll cut them off. Same with door lights. Yeah, the older cars have got sort of a half sort of system where they've got some parts of the car that are on a sensor, other parts like the boot or sometimes the door itself, it'll just stay on so you can still flatten them. But the new stuff, they're pretty smart with all that. So, yeah, you won't flatten your battery.
8: Justin, what can't you live without in the car?
11: Drive a Volvo, so indicators are optional, but cannot live without heated seats and a heated steering wheel. I thought it was the biggest gimmick when I got this car, but cannot live without it now.
8: Steve, can I add to what Justin said? Because I'm with him. I thought, what a load of crap. I don't need a heated seat. My car has that. I love it. But my car also has the air seats for in summer. When you get in the car and you don't burn your backside when it's a 38-degree day, I thought, I don't need air coming through the seat. It is a luxury, my friend.
9: Yeah, exactly. And both of those fall squarely under the, you know, what you thought's an unnecessary luxury until you've had it. So my wife will not buy a car without heated seats now. It's a different kind of heat. It's coming from, as you say, your back and your backside. It's not air blowing on you. It's just got that radiant warmth. But I'm with you. My car's got air-conditioned seats, and I'm with you. I think they are even more sort of necessary, especially in Australia, because my car's actually got an app that I can turn them on from outside before I get to the car. So, you know, 10 minutes before I'm leaving where I'm going, I turn on the air conditioner and the cooled seats. So I get into a very cool car with very cooled seats, and they're magnificent. I'm with you.
8: Like getting in an igloo on a 38-degree day. How good.
9: Exactly.
8: Simon, good morning.
12: Good morning. How are you?
8: Good, Simon.
12: I'm like that you're talking to. I can't. We're without cruise control. I do nearly 70,000 k's a year because I live regionally and I work cover a quite a big area. And yeah, without cruise control, I'd be stuffed.
9: Yeah, I'm with you. I think it's just an absolute necessary. I mean, you know, we make the joke about Victoria being tight with its speed limits and all that sort of stuff. But it's also just, it's not just for that. I'm with you. I use it even around town. It's just so much simpler. You don't have to think about it. But on a long drive, it really pays dividends. So I'm in that camp as well.
8: Simon, thank you. Hi, Emma.
13: Oh, hi there. My one's a bit of a strange one, but I can only drive a manual car. I mean, I can drive an automatic, but my preference is manual because I just feel like it makes me pay attention to the road, it makes me pay attention to the car, just so much more. And unfortunately, manual seems to be a thing that just does not exist anymore. I'm currently in a manual car, and it was so hard to find a second-hand manual car to purchase. So, sadly, it's going to be a thing that goes to the wayside.
8: Is it a thing of the past, Steve?
9: Basically, yeah. Especially, you know, the transition to electric, they're incompatible with a manual gearbox, really. So, they're going to disappear. I think manuals are brilliant for, especially for P-platers, simply because that left hand can't be using a mobile phone and being distracted if you're having to shift gears. So that's the best reason to get a P-plater, a manual car. Not because you'll need to know how to move it, but it stops the distraction.
8: Steve, always great to catch up. Look forward to your segment again next week with Tom Elliott at 5 to 11.
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15: 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He's only played in two grand finals. His grand final in 2016, fifth best grand final we've got on record. And his grand final in 2021 was phenomenal. He is cut with a different cloth. So he's been in the system for 13 seasons. He's been a top 10 player in the comp in 11 of 13 seasons.
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6: Other side of the 11 o'clock news, I want to hear from you. Are you headed to Europe for the European summer? So many Melburnians getting out of town at this time of year, heading across to get some of the Mediterranean sun. If you are, why? 133-693. I read an article last night, but maybe the European summer is losing some of its gloss.
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8: 17 degrees in Melbourne. Showers top today, 19. It's 11 o'clock. Good morning. David Armstrong. Four men have been arrested in a pre-dawn police raid at Glenroy. As Madeleine Burke reports, they're now being questioned over sexual assault of a young woman in the CBD.
9: A 19-year-old woman was sexually assaulted by four men in a vehicle after she left a bar in South Yarra 2 weeks ago. This morning, before sunrise, detectives from the Sexual Crime Squad quietly arrived at a home on Hubert Street in Glenroy. There, four men, a 19-year-old from South Morang, a 20-year-old from Wollert, and two 20-year-olds from Glenroy were taken into custody. Police say they'll now be questioned over the reported assault and the investigation is ongoing. Madeleine Burke, Melbourne.
8: An anticipated challenge against the Premier's leadership has failed to eventuate. Labor's caucus has met for the last time before the mid-year winter break in what was considered the last opportunity to topple Jacinta Allen before November state election. The most likely contender, Deputy Ben Carroll, failed to challenge for the leadership. Leaving the meeting, the Premier says she will absolutely be leading Labor to the next election.
10: We just had a fantastic Labor caucus meeting where we talked very clearly about a big week in Parliament ahead, being focused on working people and looking forward to doing that.
8: Police have arrested two teenagers, one armed with a hammer, outside a gym at Richmond. The pair were seen loitering outside Revo on Palmer Street around 6:30. A 17-year-old boy was arrested after officers allegedly located a small amount of drugs and a hammer on him. Police say a 15-year-old girl was also arrested for outstanding matters. A vehicle allegedly stolen from a gym in Scoresby on Saturday was also seized. Well, an Ashburton resident has forked out thousands of dollars on home security amid Melbourne's unprecedented crime wave. 74-year-old Chris Salmon estimates he spent over $20,000 to secure his house, including the installation of bollards and upgrading his front door to a heavy-duty door. And he's told Shane McInnes it felt it was the smart thing to do.
11: My neighbour and I still have the video and the soundtrack of a group of people trying to bash their front door in. It's quite frightening. Hopefully the plan here is to at least either stop them from getting in, slow them down to give me enough time to actually do something about it.
8: There's been a 5% increase in dog-related attacks on posties in the past 6 months. Australia Post's Russell Munro says there are simple ways dog owners can prevent an incident.
12: Understand when the postie is going to be coming to your property to deliver that parcel. And when they do, or when they're going to arrive, make sure that you secure your dog behind a locked door or gate. Keep the dog secured away until the posties left the property.
8: In finance, the All Ordinaries down 23 points. Our dollar's trading at 70.72 US.
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8: Harrison Petty has been ruled out of Melbourne's top four, shaping clash against Adelaide on Saturday. The swingman strained his hamstring in the win over Essendon, with the club optimistic he'll return after the bye. Coach Stephen King says it leaves a hole up forward as Brodie Meyerchep continues his recovery from a fractured neck.
0: We've got options, back through the VFL. Matty Jefferson went back and kicked 5.5, so that was really promising. He went back and responded the way you'd like all young players to do and dominated at the state league level, so he'll come into consideration.
8: At the World Cup, Saudi Arabia and Uruguay have drawn one all. Iran and New Zealand is just kicking off. And English cricket coach Brendan McCullum isn't being drawn on Ben Stokes' future as captain. That's the latest news and sport.
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16: I'm Pat Gordon. A major Aboriginal football and netball carnival is headed for Warrnambool this October, bringing with it up to 4,000 players, officials and supporters. Sam College has the story.
17: The Victorian Aboriginal Community Services Association will bring the statewide senior football netball carnival to the city. Teams are expected to travel from across Victoria and interstate across the weekend of October 10 and 11, with matches to be played at the Reed, Mac and Walter Ovals. Warrnambool Mayor Ben Blaine said Council was proud to support the event, which aligns with their reconciliation strategy and action plan. He said the carnival will also provide a boost to the local economy while reinforcing Warrnambool's reputation as a premier destination for regional sporting events.
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19: Your four-day forecast for the Great South Coast. Today, a cloudy day, a very high chance of rain with winds at northerly, 15 to 25 k's per hour. For tomorrow, Wednesday, showers 19, Thursday, showers 18, Friday, showers 14 degrees. Today in Warrnambool and Port Ferry, heading for a top of 18. Mortlake and Terang today, 17.
7: 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LMCT 11658.
19: It's currently 15 degrees.
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8: On 3AW and across Victoria, this is Shane McInnes. Keep the calls coming, 133-693. Your word on the street calls, anything you've want to had your say on from throughout the morning, 133-693. Your email is welcome, mornings at 3aw.com.au. A bit to get through this hour. Shortly, I'm going to cross down to Spring Street. 3AW's owner, Nine News state political reporter Heidi Murphy with the latest from the Labor caucus meeting this morning. Also going to catch up with Scott Phillips, because an interest rate decision will drop at 2:30 this afternoon. What are we expecting? I will get expert advice on that. But to start this hour, 133-693, the traditional European summer getaway. Hundreds of thousands of Aussies at this time of year escape the Melbourne cold, escape the Aussie winter, and get to Europe for the summer.
6: In fact, during the peak June to August period, major airlines and banks report over 120,000 passengers booking getaways through single carriers alone. But given the conflict in the Middle East at the moment and the price of getting to Europe, you've got to go by Asia. I know a number of people have gone by the US. Have you decided to pass the European summer this year? And the other one I want to put to you, and I was reading an article last night about why the European summer is overrated. Now, I've been fortunate to go to Europe a couple of times. It's usually been in winter. I was in Paris for the Summer Olympics 2 years ago. I loved it. I thought it was

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2: They're overrun by souvenir vendors. Restaurants are charging through the nose. And a lot of people find that the infrastructure is actually overwhelmed. Of course, so many people taking trains to traverse Europe. Some people find that the infrastructure is, it's too crowded. It's too hard to do a European summer. Let me know what it's like. 133-693. Is the European summer still the dream getaway? If you're headed over there this year, how and why are you getting there? If it's something that you've dreamt about for a while, is it still on the horizon? 133-693. I found it interesting that there are negatives to a European summer. Joining me on the line now is Dean Long, CEO of the Australian Travel Industry Association. Dean, good morning to you.
3: Good morning.
2: Is the European summer getaway as much desired as it's always been?
3: Look, the European getaway is still, a major high point for most people's lives, but we are seeing Aussies absolutely turn towards Asia for those short breaks at the moment. Vietnam, Japan, Thailand, and the ever-giving Bali still maintains those top four spots that people are travelling to.
2: So this year in particular, do you think it is more as a result of the conflict in the Middle East and the hassle of traversing through places like Dubai and Doha, or do you think that there is just a desire to try something else and maybe there is a bit of an argument that overcrowding in Europe is turning a few people away?
3: Yeah, look, I think there's a couple of things at play. No doubt the Middle East conflict is definitely having an impact on how people get to Europe. The cost of getting to Europe's definitely higher than what it was. And then also you've got those same inflationary pressures operating in Europe that you've got in Australia. So it is a little bit more expensive. But here's what we do know, and these are some really interesting statistics from my colleague in Europe, is that 60% of all of the tourism visitor nights that happen in the EU happen in four countries. And over 50% of them all happen on the coastal area.
2: Wow.
3: So what we need to know is that Europe is more than some of those hotspots. And if you can speak to an ATIO accredited member and find those places off the beaten track, you can get away from that over-tourism. You can find some great places to visit. And I guarantee you the prices that you'll be paying off the beaten track will be far better and the experience fantastic compared to those overpopulated tourism places.
2: So what are the destinations you're referring to, Dean, where everyone kind of just goes en masse? They look at the front of the glossy brochure and it's like, that's Europe, that's on the Mediterranean, it's summertime, that's where we're going.
3: Look, Greece is the number one example of that. I mean, how many times have we seen a hero photo of the buildings with that white with blue roofs with blue water? It's the number one thing we all look at. So that country in particular is one of those items that we're one of those places we go to and everyone wants to go there and everybody wants that shot. Paris is another one. Italy's another place there. So what we do know is, look, those places are special for a reason. They've got one-of-a-kind things that you can see, but you can plan your holiday around that to tick off those must-see and then find those off-beaten tracks.
2: So there is still that ability, and it's probably a dumb question given how big Europe is and the coastline with the Mediterranean, but talking to your travel agent, there is that ability to find those smaller villages where the locals still reside, not overrun with tacky souvenir shops, and probably are priced at a much more reasonable point than, say, Marseille or Nice.
3: Exactly. And that's why if you speak to one of our members, they'll be able to help you with that. They'll be able to find you a tour company that also, if you're not really sure where to go, using a tour company which they vetted, which is a member of ours as well, will give you that surety that you're going to go to a destination which has got great things on. You can assure they've reached the highest financial criteria. We know there's a lot of people in Melbourne at the moment who lost money with that AVG Travels website that were running tours for 10 nights for $1,000. If it's too good to be true online, it definitely is. And that's what your listeners have to know, that there are no such things as bargains beyond the cost of providing that product. So please make sure you check that they're accredited, use them, and you'll find great value at great prices. But you're probably not going to find that on a website-only provider.
2: Dina, we had a few calls about it yesterday, as it looks as though they've got the peace deal between Iran and the United States and what that means for the Middle East. And we know that that is such a hot connection point for Emirates, Etihad, and Qatar Airways. I

0: just wanted to get some clarification, and maybe you know this around travel insurance, that if it is decided by Smart Traveller and the Department of Foreign Affairs that the United Arab Emirates, as an example, is do not travel, does that void the travel insurance for a transfer as well as, say, getting off the plane and spending 3 nights in Dubai?
1: Look, a level four will, if a country's a level four, you are unlikely to have travel insurance while you're in that country. And that's really important, is that it isn't going to void your insurance for the whole trip. You'll still have your cover while you're in Europe, but while you're in those hub destinations, it's unlikely you're going to have that travel insurance cover. So that's something people need to be aware of. But we've also reached this really interesting point in this debate. We're now over 160,000 Australians have transited safely through the Middle East. Yeah. We've got a peace deal on the table. It is now really become on the government to lower the advice from level four to level three for those transit passengers. I'm going to be getting on a plane on Monday with Qatar. I'm going to be having a look at that transit experience and see how that works. But it really, at the moment, is this is on the government to give people their travel insurance protection back, lower the advice for transiting at the airport. No one's saying it's a good time to have a holiday in Qatar or Dubai, but we know with over 160,000 Aussies with lived experience, you can safely do it.
0: So from your experience, we had a few callers saying the opposite yesterday, but from your experience and based on your knowledge, if you're even if you're just transferring through Doha or Dubai, you wouldn't be covered in those centres. So if you tripped over or had a heart issue at Dubai International Airport, just transferring from one plane to another, it would be unlikely under the level four guidance at the moment that you would be covered by your travel insurance.
1: That's right. It is unlikely. Now, there are policies out there that will provide you some cover, and that's what people need to know about. But the easiest way, and this is why the government has to move on this very, very quickly, we've got to get that advice down from a four to a three, and that will mean there's no confusion and everybody can travel safely. But at the moment, if you are transiting, get in contact with your travel insurance provider, double-check the terms and conditions and tell them exactly what you're doing, and they have to provide you clear advice on what you're covered for. So make sure you do that if you're transiting at the moment.
0: That is great advice. Dean, great to catch up. Always appreciate your expertise. Dean Long, CEO of the Australian Travel Industry Association. That is an excellent, excellent point. So Dean Long's not saying, oh, reduce from a level four warning to a level three for all of the United Arab Emirates. There is still an argument that it probably still unsafe right at the moment to stay in Dubai or stay in Qatar. But for transferring, so getting on an Emirates flight in Melbourne, stopping over in Dubai, changing planes, then going on to London or Paris, that should be a level three warning. I couldn't concur any more with that. And that would be common sense. And surely the federal government and the Department of Foreign Affairs would work in with airlines to go, you know what, for passengers who are just transiting, and now that this peace deal is in place, we will reduce it from a level four warning, do not travel, to a level three, have heightened caution. Doesn't that just make sense, given the number of Australians going to Europe at the moment, instead of just plastering on anyone going to those ports, do not travel? I find it weird that they haven't made that exemption already. Martin, good morning.
2: How are you?
0: Good.
2: Look, I go to Europe every year, and this year I've delayed it. I spend 3 days a week looking at the best and cheapest flights to London.
0: Yeah.
2: And honestly, the risk is so enormous to think that you're going to Dubai and there's drones being flown over Dubai by idiots from Iran. It's just too scary. So I decided I'd go with somebody like Royal Brunei or somebody like that, because they go around they don't go to those destinations. But it's... And the thing is, when you get to Europe now, in 2 weeks' time or a week's time, the prices, instead of paying, say, £20 a night in London or outside, you're paying about £120 or £220. It's just crazy.
0: It's interesting what you say about flying to across the Middle East because of Iran. There is always an inherent risk in flying. That's the reality. I mean, you look at the tragedy that was MH17 back in 2014, a Malaysian Airlines flight flying a path that every other airliner was flying as well, yet shot out of the sky. The reality is that these airlines and the operations centres that they have are on such a high alert that they would never, ever take any risk. And that these airlines, and they had to when I guess the war was at its peak between Iran and the US, and Iran was launching missiles into the United Arab Emirates, Bahrain and Qatar, the airline shut down. They knew that there was a risk. But that risk has now been mitigated. And the fact that there is 130,000 Aussies going through these ports at the moment, taking the risk with their insurance, I think it shows, well, hold on, I understand that you don't want people staying in Dubai or staying in Qatar, but certainly transferring through those ports, that needs to be reassessed. And I'll be honest, I'd have no hesitation in flying a Middle Eastern carrier at the moment. Absolutely none. I think that, you know, the way they operate, the safety standards that they have, without a doubt, among the best in the world. 133-693, keen to hear your experiences if you're still headed to Europe. If you've been to Europe recently in the summer, places like Greece, Croatia, what's it like? Is it all it's cracked up to be? Should I still be going? Looking outside at the moment, yeah, could imagine sitting on a beach on the Mediterranean. It'd be quite nice. 20 after 11 on 3AW.
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0: 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Today's code word is wealth. Now, you need that code word. Make sure you're listening to Tony and Jackie throughout the afternoon to collect two more code words. Then Be ready to phone into breakfast with Ross and Russ tomorrow morning when you hear the cue to call. You just need to reveal the three code words for your chance to win $2,000. It's 3AW's $20,000 Boost Your Budget. It's all with thanks to HomeSafe Wealth Release, assisting older homeowners for over 20 years to use their home equity to live life debt-free. So keep listening, and you could be a big cash winner right here on Melbourne's own 3AW. The code word again is wealth. G'day, Paul.
13: G'day, Shane. Just like to thank the Labor caucus this morning for absolutely securing their loss in the next election by their inability to read the room.
0: You reckon they were even a chance, Paul, if they'd made the change today?
13: No, but, you know, I mean, I'm torn between two situations, Shane. I don't know whether I wanted to see Jacinta go today or see her stand up and make a confession speech for her arrogance.
0: And that's an interesting one, Paul, is to... I think there's a lot of people who want to see Jacinta Allen go down with the ship, but I have no doubt that there would be many members of the Labor caucus, particularly on the back bench, going, well, hold on, if Jacinta's not going to help us win and maybe save a few seats, maybe we should put in someone else. Paul, hold the line. Couple bottles of Debordley handcrafted Heathcote Shiraz coming your way. One person that does know the inner workings of the caucus meeting is Heidi Murphy, 3RW presenter and Nine News state political reporter. Heidi, good morning.
14: Good morning to you, Shane.
0: What transpired? I just saw your post a moment ago on Instagram of a very smiley Jacinta Allen and Ben, lost his name.
14: Carol, thank you.
0: Carol walking out of the caucus meeting.
14: Well, they walked into the caucus meeting together quite happily in lockstep, just to really send that final message through that nothing's going on here. He's not challenging. There's no drama. I'm the leader. This is my deputy. We're a united front. In we go. Half hour later, the meeting's over. Very much just a standard Labor party room meeting. They have it every Tuesday of a sitting week. Over and done within half an hour. No tears, no challenge, no angst, no drama. Nothing.
0: What did you make of the Labor MPs arriving at Parliament House this morning?
14: Look, most of them were pretty emphatic. In fact, one even swore on camera to us. I'll probably try to beep it when we run it tonight, saying absolutely, we back in Jacinta Allen as leader. There's no challenge. The media is confecting this. You have all just made it up. You guys are the only ones talking about this. And sure, you could argue that, but we're also only talking about it because there have been some disgruntled individuals backgrounding. They aren't invisible. They do exist. They just are not a loud voice. I heard you say just before, you have no doubt there's quite a number of backbenchers in the caucus who would be feeling very uncertain about themselves and may think, let's replace a leader. Well, if there is, none of them spoke up today. None of them spoke up.
0: It seems unfair, though, Heidi, to be taking a clip of the media. I mean, these things don't invent themselves. Her polling has never been worse. She's the most unpopular premier in the country, and yet... to say that, oh, it's all confected by media, that we're 100% behind her, that there's nothing to see here. I mean, that's just a blatant lie.
14: Well, there is certainly disquiet. There is certainly frustration, but there is also cooler heads that were always going to prevail, in my opinion, cooler heads that were going to prevail in this, saying changing leader now just does a couple of things. It creates uncertainty. It stops momentum dead. You've got someone else who's got to introduce themselves. You've got office staff to change over. There's a whole pile of work that has to go in when you're changing a leader. And to what end exactly? If your all polling is already showing you're on track for a loss, if external polling showing you're on track for a loss, why would you burn someone else's chances of being leader to just be premier for 6 months on the off chance it gives you a point or two in some opinion poll? It's just not worth doing, quite apart from Jacinta Allen's sense of self-belief that she can win this and will win this and is the only one that can win this. Genuinely believes it. If she didn't step aside, Shane, there would be 2 months of drama for the party, and that's the other reason they won't move on her.
0: On what you were saying a moment ago with regard to putting a new leader in, do you think that would be part of Ben Carroll's thinking when it comes to, if he has considered a potential challenge, that I don't want to lead this party to a crushing defeat in November and have that on my name, that if obviously they lose in November, Jacinta Allen goes, he puts his hand up to be leader, starts afresh, has 4 years as an opposition leader, and then starts afresh in 4 years' time?
14: 100%, that'd be part of the calculation.
0: Yeah.
14: You'd absolutely be weighing that up. Well, otherwise, what you go to the effort and the effort of rolling a leader to put yourself in there, only to then lose an election. Mm. Well, you're a trivia night joke. Like yep. that's all you are in a few years' time. Who was the bloke that was the opposition leader for 5 months leading up?
0: No one wants to be that guy.
14: Always incredibly difficult. Like you don't win fourth terms. Like a fourth term would be unprecedented in this state if Labor to win it. They are already up against it, and that's a clear-eyed look at it. And even they would say that. But just when this started 10 days ago, this is the second round of leadership speculation for the year. Mm. When it started 10 days ago, I had a conversation with quite a number of MPs. I have over the space of the past week and a half had many more conversations with MPs off the record. Mm. And I just didn't get the sense at all that there was energy for it. Angry people, yeah. Energy for a change? No way known. And I think you'll probably there'll probably be more speculation about after the winter break. I don't see it happening.
0: We will look forward to your story on Nine News tonight. Make sure you beep out that swear word. We don't need to hear that.
14: All right, I'll try to remember.
0: Thank you. Heidi Murphy, 3RW Presenter, Nine News State Political Reporter. You'll see her story on Nine News tonight at 6. Mac Bang on 11:30. News headlines, David Armstrong. Good morning again.
15: Good morning. News at midday. Four men arrested in a pre-dawn police raid at Glenroy. They're now being questioned over a sexual assault of a young woman in the CBD, a 19-year-old woman. Sexually assaulted by four men in a vehicle after she left a bar in South Yarra 2 weeks ago. Officers descending on Hubert Street in Glenroy very early this morning, making an arrest. You had this earlier, voting underway on the teachers' new pay deal, but there is a warning the campaign is not over yet. Separate campaign groups, Socialists in Schools and the Fight the Crisis organisations claim there is momentum for a no vote, and you had the IPA on, yep. And the discussion centred around the money's all right, it's the conditions, I think.
0: It's interesting, though, because you remember how hard these negotiations were to get an agreement. They finally got something in principle.
15: Yes. And
0: if they vote no here, there's every chance of more prolonged strike action to come.
15: Leading economists predict the Reserve Bank will leave interest rates on hold today, following its regular meeting. Thank you. 4.35% currently, and all indications are it will stay there. In sport, they're good boys. Josh Dacos and Harry Perryman were out with the Salvos this morning, and Eddie Summerfield headed down there. They're vowing they're going to be in Zach Butter's ear on Saturday night, saying the teal just doesn't work on you, Zach, anymore. You might need to, come across the border. But they'll have to... Yeah, because I think the lure from the Bulldogs is simply far too attractive. Zach Butters, I think.
0: The lure's there, but what was it from Richmond? 18 million?
15: I know.
0: 4 million in the first year?
15: No, but Bevo. Did Bevo say he used to barrack for the Dogs?
0: Yeah, he used to barrack for the Dogs.
15: He's a Western Suburbs boy.
0: Yeah, but 18 million is 18 million, David.
15: Yeah, put your hand on your heart, Zach.
0: Can always drive over the West Gate or go through the tunnel. David, thank you for your work today. 133-693. Just on that interest rate announcement later this afternoon, in just a moment, going to be joined by Scott Phillips just to get his sense on what we're looking at this afternoon. And even if the interest rate is kept on hold, what that means for the remainder of the year. Keep the calls coming, 133-693. If it relates to Jacinta Allen, her leadership, do you think she should have been challenged in the caucus meeting this morning? Would it change your vote for Labor at the next election? And the European summer, is it still the dream getaway? Let me know, 133-693.
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0: I don't know if you saw it on the news last night. The politicians did a freeze MND afternoon up at Spring Street yesterday. It was actually very well done, of course, raising money for freeze MND. And Jess Wilson actually dressed up as Maggie Doyle from Blue Heelers. And I remember Jess actually telling Tom previously that growing up, she wanted to be a police officer. We were just having a little chat in the ad break. Then what you wanted to be when you were younger, when you were growing up, what did you want to be? Did you actually get to that role? Growing up, I either wanted to be a pilot or a footy commentator. I'm pretty happy that I did one out of the two to get to that stage. But did you end up doing what you wanted to be as a kid? 133-693, Jess Wilson, doing something very different now to being a police officer, but that's what she wanted to do growing up. 133-693. Hi, Kylie.
28: Hi there. I travel a lot for my job, yeah. And I'm heading off to Dublin to the Dance World Cup in July with the Team Australia that I manage, and where I'm going via the Middle East, and I just thought I'd let you know that last night I logged on to tick my seat. Yeah. I reckon that there's probably a third of the seats sold. Like,
0: really?
28: The whole back is completely empty. I've got to roll four to myself. Yeah. I'm not going to bother with any kind of upgrades because the plane is empty. So all flights.
0: That's interesting. Can I ask who you're flying with, Kylie?
28: Qatar.
0: Yes, so that's interesting. Again, I mean, such a major carrier between Australia and Europe going via Doha, and the fact that it is so empty. You have no concerns flying through the Middle East?
28: Not now. We just came back from the UK and we actually changed our flights last minute the day before in February when the war broke out and flew via Singapore because I was concerned. And, of course, our flight didn't actually run anyway.
0: Yeah.
28: But now the flights appear to be as normal. And now that they've heaped this peace deal, may it last longer than 2 minutes, I feel a little more at ease. But I always have a look at the map when we're flying and just, you know, if it's going to happen, it's going to happen.
0: And look, to be brutally honest, I remember flying to Europe a few years ago, and you're kind of flying over the top of top of Iraq, and it doesn't feel right. It's peaceful, great, but it still just doesn't feel like a part of the world that you should be flying over. Kylie, safe travels, and thank you for sharing with us. I wanted to check in with Scott Phillips, Chief Investment Officer of the Motley Fool Australia, because an interest rates decision is to be handed down at 2:30 this afternoon. Now, most experts are expecting the cash rate to remain on hold at 4.35%. Want to get expert advice on that, but also for later in the year. Scott, good morning.
3: Hey, good morning.
0: Does it stay at 4.35%, 2:30 this afternoon?
3: Probably, mate. Look, I don't do predictions generally speaking. It's a bit of a parlor game thing, right? No one knows what the RBA is going to do. Everyone in my job is supposed to do it, right? They're supposed to have these amazing crystal balls that everyone knows what the future is going to look like, and they're all kidding themselves. Good idea, my colleagues listening and peers listening. I try and deal with probabilities instead. What we know is the RBA lifted rates 3 times in a row, the last 3 meetings. Now, that was over a longer period. It wasn't 3 months, of course. It was the 3 6-weekly period, so 18 weeks or so. But 3 in a row is pretty significant. And the question would be, if they hadn't done enough already, is there more still to do? And that's kind of where most experts who make these predictions, they're really split. So the bond market's saying no chance of an increase today. I don't think anyone's predicting it. NAB has said they reckon we're done. They reckon the next move will be down, not till next year, but down. Westpac saying 1 or 2 more, at least one of those this year. So a really significant difference in the views. And I think what it really underscores, mate, is the uncertainty in the economy right now. We have a slowing economy. We're still growing, but at a much slower rate. 0.3% was the GDP growth last quarter. We have an unemployment rate. The unemployment rate is increasing. We actually lost jobs last month for the first time in ages. Even when the rate's gone up before, we've created some jobs, but not enough for everyone who wants one. This time we actually lost about 18,000 jobs. So that's kind of on the economic downside or the risks. The problem is we know inflation is still way too high. And yes, hopefully the weekend's news out of Iran and the Middle East might keep oil prices falling and hopefully petrol prices falling, notwithstanding the increase later in the month on when the excise halving goes away. But there are some real questions about what prices do. So the Reserve's going, well, on one hand, we want to keep the economy afloat. On the other hand, we still got an issue with pricing we have to deal with, and it's a really, really difficult. That's why people are so split. No one knows what to expect because, A, the circumstances are unclear, but B, you're going to have to choose possibly between 2 impossible options where you've got to give up one or the other. You either say price is more important if there's a recession, so be it, or you say a recession is more important if there's inflation, so be it. But either way, it's a pretty rough 6 or 12 months we're sailing into.
0: That uncertainty makes it so hard for home buyers, those with a mortgage at the moment, those just wanting to take out a loan and thinking, well, hold on, what can I buy now? What might I be able to afford in terms of the repayments in 6 or 12 months' time?
3: Yeah, nailed it. That's exactly right. And I mean, look, the good news is the banks qualify people on 2 percentage points above where we are now.
0: Yep.
3: No one's suggesting it's going to go up that much. So if you can afford, if you literally can qualify, you know, without lying in your application, and the banks say, yes, you can borrow this much money, then in theory, you are protected if rates go up. But it's still a very significant hit if they do. So you're going to have to factor that into your household budgeting, not just what the banks will let you borrow. The flip side, of course, is maybe they don't go up at all. And if you don't buy, maybe house prices keep going up. So you've got both those things happening at the same time. Now, we know Sydney, Melbourne and Canberra prices all fell last month on the totality data. So it's a really, really difficult time, as you say, trying to work out, do I buy? Can I afford to buy? Will I still be able to afford to buy later? And we go back to inflation, by the way, because even saying, well, what if rates go up? The other question is, well, what if prices keep going up?
0: Yeah.
3: You know, I've got to pay more for petrol, more for food, more for energy. When those things keep going up at the same time, it really is kind of pain at all points. And that's what I was saying before about the stagnant economy. If we have low growth, that probably means fewer jobs being created, probably means lower wage rises. But if we're also stuck with inflation at the same time, we may feel like individually we'll be going backwards individually, even if the economy keeps growing. And again, that's a really difficult thing for those people looking to make a decision as to whether they buy.
0: Before I let you go, the uncertainty that we're experiencing at the moment, whereby you say NAB doesn't expect anything to change, might go down next year, Westpac economists predicting maybe a couple more increases before the end of the year. Is that kind of juxtaposition odd in this space, or have you seen it before?
3: No, it is. It's odd in the sense that we are at a really difficult point in the economy. So we've said it before. Yes, it's been around before, but it's really uncommon. And it normally is at these points where the future path is uncertain. There's often a case of, is there one more or two more? Or, you know, will they have one cut or two cuts? Or, you know, we'll start cutting in February or maybe it's June. That's when you get disagreement, but just kind of guesses around the edges. When there's a genuine uncertainty about up or down, and when, yes, that's really unusual. And it does come back to what I just talked about, because the boffins are trying to say, how do we keep the economy going at the same point, at the same time as dealing with inflation? And there's a thing called stagflation, your listeners will have heard of, stagnant economic growth and inflation. We last had it in the early 80s, and surprise, surprise, we had our last outburst of significant inflation. So that's why people are wondering, A, what's going to happen, and B, how might the central bank respond to it, because there are those things pushing in different directions.
0: Scott, great to catch up. Appreciate your time this morning. Chief Investment Officer of the Motley Fool Australia, Scott Phillips. So it really does make it hard. If you have that mortgage at the moment, as so many of us do, or maybe you're looking to get into the housing market, maybe just looking to upgrade, buy a new home, need to get a loan from the bank, those repayments, what we're paying at the moment, again, the cash rate being 4.35%, but could it go up a couple more times before the end of the year? Westpac says so. NAB says, oh, no, it'll stay level and maybe go down early next year. Who to believe? What to predict for? Makes it bloody uncertain, doesn't it? 14 to 12 on 3AW.
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0: All right, let's go to Los Angeles, where the World Cup continues. Iran are taking on New Zealand. The New Zealanders, known as the All Whites, they're wearing the All Blacks in this match. Currently 1-1 in this match in the 43rd minute in Los Angeles. Earlier today, Spain and Cape Verde played out a 0-0 draw. Belgium and Egypt drew 1-1, while Saudi Arabia and Uruguay also played out a 1-1 draw.
21: On 3YBFM, Mornings with Tom Elliott.
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6: Melbourne's weather for Victorian Opera presents the Coronation of Poppaea. 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Tickets $39 at victorianopera.com.au. Headed for a top of 19 today, showers later. Currently sitting on 17 degrees. Coming up after midday, Tony Moclair with Afternoon. Hello, Tony.
7: How are you, Shano? Now at 8, not at 8, whatever, that number is in my mind because it's 12. You may know her, Helen Perrottet. She's married to the former New South Wales Premier. She has 8 children, and she wrote an article in The Age today explaining why.
6: Right.
7: And it's a very interesting article. So we want to know, are you from a big family? What's the biggest family you know of?
6: Did you don't hear too many 8s in this day and age.
7: No, you don't. He's doing all right.
6: It helps.
7: Mr. Perrottet is doing okay.
6: It helps.
7: He's on the old pension that you get when you're a former New South Wales.
6: Parliamentary pension.
7: Yeah. I think that may explain it, but we will dig into that a bit. And speaking of where your government money goes, an amazing minute of audio detailing the amount of taxes that we pay in this country. We're going to be talking about that as well. Daniel Burt will be in. He wants to talk about a childhood toy you will never forget. You would have one, Shane.
6: So I had the Teenage Mutant Ninja Turtles as a kid.
7: And your favourite?
6: Leonardo.
7: Of course. Yeah, that's a very good choice.
6: Thank you.
7: 1:30, I'm going to be asking a mildly controversial question about AFL fans. You'll have to listen for that.
6: Here we go.
7: No, it is a good question. We will also talk about the child who was the most disturbing child in your class. We all had one at school.
6: Oh, didn't we just?
7: And we just want initials. We don't want a name, but just the kid who always disturbed class. And Laura V will be talking pets
6: They got worse from prep up to year 12. Oh. It was usually the same kid from prep up to year 12 as well.
7: Well, my producer, Catherine, who's just joined the program, has come up with, I think the greatest story ever about how a teacher handled a persistent pest.
6: Was it her?
7: No, it wasn't her. No, she's just kidding me. She acquits herself superbly.
6: Checking. Tony, look forward to it coming up after midday with Tony Moclair. Peter, good morning.
8: Yeah, hi, Shane. I just wanted to reiterate what that lady said before about the planes being 2/3 full.
6: Yeah.
8: We flew to Dubai middle of May, and there was 84 people on the plane. So once it took off, everybody got a row.
6: Oh.
8: They all slept. We came home the 10th of June, just last week. Same thing. We were on an A380 from Dubai.
6: Yeah.
8: It took off. Everybody had a row to sleep.
6: Peter,
8: so it was just incredible.
6: That is the dream, because I've always said that if you get 3 seats in economy, it is just as good as business class, being able to lie down, stretch, be comfortable. Have you ever seen that before in your time travelling?
8: No, I haven't. And I'm 6'2", so I needed 4 seats, and I had the 4 in the middle row.
6: Oh.
8: And it was incredible. You got up to go to the toilet, everyone was laying down.
6: Gee whiz. That's remarkable. I was just out of interest looking at airfares to Europe for the end of the footy season the other day, and they were quite high. I might have to just look a little bit closer at the Middle Eastern carriers. Good on you, Peter. Appreciate it. Hi, Lyndon.
9: Hi, good morning. Had a recent travel to Turkey and Greece.
6: Yeah.
9: Went there for the Anzac Day dawn service, which was brilliant, and then on to Greece and the Greek islands. The number of people travelling to those places is insane. If you're in Santorini, you'll just be standing packed in wall-to-wall people.
6: Was it worth it, Linda?
9: Where you go. Where?
6: Was it still worth it?
9: Well, I suppose it was something to see. Yeah, absolutely brilliant to see. But you got to understand that people, not just Australians travelling, you got to understand that the huge numbers of people from countries like China and India,
6: it's the destination to go during the summertime, no doubt about that. It is 6 to 12.
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5: A word on the street winner today is Linda, who told us that VicRoads was mistakenly texting drivers that their regos were expired. We reached out to VicRoads. 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Linda, you're in the draw for the weekly prize, a $1,000 voucher to Imp Jewelry, where you can sell, trade in or remodel unwanted jewelry at Imp Jewelry. At the end of the week, you could be in the draw for the prize at the end of the year, $60,000 towards a Mercedes-Benz of your choice from our good friends at Mercedes-Benz Brighton. It is Melbourne's only all-in-one Mercedes-Benz destination, just 15 minutes from the CBD. Coming up, the midday news with Jordan Tunbridge, the birthday boy. Today, happy birthday, Jordan. Coming up after midday, Tony Moclair to take you through your Tuesday afternoon. Tom Elliott should be back in the chair tomorrow after hip surgery. Look after him. Be kind. He'll be back with you tomorrow morning from 8:30. I'll look forward to your company from the footy across the weekend. Thank you for the privilege of your company today. Take care and enjoy the afternoon.

0: 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On now.
1: 17 degrees in Melbourne, possible showers tomorrow, a top of 21. It's 12 midday. Good afternoon, I'm Jordan Tunbridge. Premier Jacinta Allen says she will absolutely lead Labor to the November election, her deputy Ben Carroll backing her in, with an anticipated leadership spill failing to happen. Stephanie Wackluick reports.
2: Leaving Labor's last caucus meeting before the midwinter break, Jacinta Allen insists she will be leading Labor to the next election.
3: Absolutely.
4: A big week in Parliament ahead, being focused on working people. And
2: the meeting was considered the last chance to topple the Premier before November, with the most likely contender, Deputy Ben Carroll, failing to challenge for the leadership. Mr. Carroll maintains he has the job he wants as Deputy Leader and Education Minister, insisting he doesn't know who is agitating for a spill, urging those MPs to start focusing on the election and the challenge ahead with a line now under the sand.
5: There's always been a line under it. I've been a loyal deputy for 3 years and I'll continue to be.
2: Stephanie Wackluick, State Parliament, Melbourne.
1: The Allen government is pushing ahead with its plan to legalise the right to work from home, with part-time and casual workers now included in the legislation being introduced to Parliament today. The opposition still maintains it supports working from home in principle, but it will have to look at the legislation in detail. Leader Jess Wilson says the timing of its long-awaited introduction is questionable.
6: I think we've seen over recent weeks just a government in chaos. We're seeing a government that isn't focused on Victorians, they're focused on themselves, and we're focused on ensuring that we're listening to Victorians.
1: Four men have been arrested and are being questioned over the alleged sexual assault of a 19-year-old woman after a night out in South Yarra last month. Heavily armed police raided a Glenroy home this morning, taking a 19-year-old and three 20-year-olds into custody. Police are investigating another arson attack with a South Melbourne gym set alight overnight. A vehicle was rammed into Rare Breed Boxing Gym on Montague Street just before 4 a.m. 3AW's rumour file was told the owner was in bed when alerted to his security system. He saw the fire and called 000. FRV crews were on scene within 5 minutes of the call and had the fire under control 10 minutes later. The state's peak business body has declared Victoria is no longer fit for growth. Sally Curtin at the Chamber of Commerce and Industry says there's simply too much regulation.
7: We need to change our practices here. We need to, for every piece of legislation that's introduced, perhaps we need to remove two others. But the burden is significant and growing here for business in Victoria.
1: Burger chain Grilled is being sued for allegedly greenwashing a major charity campaign. The ACCC claims the Tree Day Tuesday promotion promised a $1 donation per meal, but hidden conditions meant only 4% qualified. The watchdog alleges those terms allowed the company to overstate the actual environmental contribution across 5 million sales. End of financial year spending is forecast to grow by just under 2% this year, well below inflation. Research shows total spending on the sales is still expected to reach about $10.7 billion. Fleur Brown from the Australian Retail Council says households remain cautious.
8: Interest rate increases, overall cost pressures. Retail businesses are also under a lot of cost pressure at the moment. That is leading to quite a cautious environment.
1: In finance, the All Ordinaries down 37 points, one Australian dollar trading at 70.62 US cents.
0: Always here, always in the know, always connecting the Great South Coast. Paddy Gordon, and your next local news update is only 30 seconds away.
1: Collingwood will be in Zach Butter's ear on Saturday night about ditching the teal of Port Adelaide. Eddie Summerfield reports.
9: Lending a helping hand at the Magpie's Nest Cafe, supporting people experiencing homelessness.
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9: Publicly, Josh Dacos and Collingwood keeping tight-lipped about Lachie Neal's potential three-year, $3 million move to the Pies.
10: Harry and I focus on this weekend.
9: As speculation continues about Zach Butter's and if the power star could join Collingwood, Harry Perryman to be in the midfielder's ear on Saturday night about a switch to the black and white stripes.
11: Yeah, probably. Definitely, I reckon.
9: Eddie Summerfield, Melbourne.
1: Harrison Petty has been ruled out of Melbourne's top four shaping clash against Adelaide on Saturday after straining his hamstring. At the FIFA World Cup, Iran is now taking on New Zealand. It's 1-1 at half-time. Saudi Arabia and Uruguay have drawn 1-1. Earlier, Spain held to a shock nil-all draw, while Egypt and Belgium also split the points. It's 12:05.
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9: I'm Pat Gordon. Member for Wanen, Dan Tehan, has joined a trip to Europe this week for high-level discussions around energy and other policy areas. Daniel Brewer has the story.
13: Mr. Tehan will pass through London, Oslo and Munich across 5 days, meeting with companies, governments and research bodies involved in energy, research, exploration, trading, defence and aerospace. The focus of the meeting is to gain a broader knowledge of global energy needs and how international companies are investing in fossil fuels and the renewable sector. 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Daniel Brewer, Ace Radio.
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17: Your four-day forecast for the Great South Coast. Cloudy this afternoon, a very high chance of rain with northerly winds 15 to 25 kilometres an hour. Looking ahead to tomorrow, showers a top of 19 degrees after an overnight low of 13. Thursday, showers and 18, and Friday, showers a top of 14 degrees.
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17: And currently, it's 16 degrees.
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Often compared to sounding like David Bowie back in the day, and as a matter of fact, in the late 70s, the band actually gained popularity on the Sydney pub circuit, playing note-perfect versions of David Bowie songs. So it was no wonder, really, and that was their first big international hits from the album that brought us Great Southern Land and also Street Cafe. It's the 70s and 80s lunchbox. Dave Drinkall for a Tuesday edition, all thanks to the Lady Bay Restaurants. 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Van Morrison soon, Aussie Crawl coming up, and 38 Special, Second Chance at 3YBFM.

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0: It is Aussie Crawl on the 70s and 80s Lunchbox, 94.5, 3YBFM from their debut album, The Boys Light Up, from 1980. And massive announcement this morning that Australian Crawl are reforming for the upcoming Red Hot Summer Tour of 26-27. And what about this for a lineup? Australian Crawl with Men at Work, Birds of Tokyo, Vicar and Linda, Eskimo Joe, Boom Crash Opera, and Ella Hooper. I tell you what, that would be well worth seeing. No confirmation yet whether we'll get that show in Warrnambool. But look out for it. Australian Crawl reformed, headlining the upcoming Red Hot Summer Tour for 26 and 27. Well, it was on this day in 1978 that the film Grease was released in cinemas. And just for something different, we're going to play the Grease Megamix for you soon on the 70s and 80s Lunchbox here on 3YBFM.
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3: 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Yeah. And then go to the group and say, listen, boys, the only way through this now is that we stick together. We have a bit of fun together because we are interstate. And the good thing is they're out of Victoria, so I think it gets an opportunity to isolate, consolidate.
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0: 94.5 3YBFM celebrating the release of the movie Grease into cinemas on this day, the 16th of June 1978, starring John Travolta and Australia's own Olivia Newton-John. The Grease Megamix was actually released in 1990 to commemorate the video release of the film, and it just gained a whole new audience and popularity all over again. In fact, we absolutely loved it here in Australia, and it went to number one on the charts here and also in Spain, and was a top five hit in Denmark, Ireland, the Netherlands, Norway, and the United Kingdom, the 70s and 80s lunchbox. All thanks to the Lady Bay Restaurant, their seniors lunch menu, their new seniors lunch menu available now. Soup of the day, $10, and all main meals, $23, including roast of the day with all the trimmings, beer battered Portland flake, salt and pepper calamari, Kung Pao beef noodles, and the beautiful chicken and bacon gnocchi. 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

0: 94.5 3YBFM and Supertramp from 1982. It's raining again, certainly is, been a fairly solid dumping over the last 12 hours or so. From their album Famous Last Words, and indeed their final hit here in Australia after a pretty good run throughout the late 70s and early 1980s. That wraps up our Tuesday edition of the 70s and 80s Lunchbox, all thanks to the Lady Bay restaurants, open for lunch and dinner 6 days a week. We'll do it again tomorrow from midday. 1 o'clock news coming up. Check your four-day forecast. The rain's set to continue this afternoon. Got Paul McCartney and Wings, Taylor Dane and Foreigner all on the way after one.
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4: 17 degrees in Melbourne, possible showers tomorrow, a top of 21. It's 1 o'clock. Good afternoon, I'm Jordan Tunbridge. Ben Carroll says he has been a loyal deputy for 3 years and he will continue to be after the Premier avoided a leadership challenge. Jacinta Allen says she will absolutely be leading Labor at the November election after Victorian Labor MPs held their final caucus meeting before the parliamentary winter break. Her deputy was touted as the most likely contender for a spill, but Mr. Carroll has reiterated he has the job he wants, calling for an end to internal politics.
5: There's always been a line under it. I've been a loyal deputy for 3 years and I'll continue to be. I am working every day to make sure we have the best education system in the nation.
4: Detectives from the Sexual Crime Squad have arrested 4 men as part of an investigation into an attack in Melbourne's CBD. The men, a 19-year-old and 3 20-year-olds, were taken into custody early this morning. They'll now be interviewed over the alleged sexual assault of a 19-year-old woman following a night out in South Yarra 2 weeks ago. A coronial inquest has heard a Melbourne influencer died from a treatable complication after giving birth at home. 30-year-old Stacey Warnicki suffered a hemorrhage, but an unregulated support worker allegedly mistook her symptoms for a panic attack. The coroner was told a growing number of women are risking their lives by bypassing hospitals and relying on pregnancy advice found online. An Ashburton resident has joined a wave of Victorians in investing thousands of dollars on home security in response to a spike in home invasions and burglaries. After a spate of attempted break-ins along his street, 74-year-old Chris Solman estimates he has spent about $20,000 modifying his home to make it theft-proof. He's told Shane McGuinness the bollards, smash-proof windows and reinforced front door could save his life.
6: The plan is to distract them with the bollards, I guess, initially. But if they want to try and start breaking in, it gives me a chance, gives me time to at least get onto the phone to ask for help. It gives me time, well, maybe at my age, to escape.
4: Craft giant Lincraft will close all of its 60 stores across Australia and New Zealand after more than 80 years in business. Management blames the decision on rising operating costs and tough retail conditions. The Reserve Bank of Australia is expected to keep interest rates on hold when it hands down its latest determination. The cash rate is widely forecast to remain unchanged at 4.35% this afternoon. There have been 3 consecutive rate hikes so far this year. In finance, the All Ordinaries down 37 points, one Australian dollar trading at 70.71 US cents.
2: Hampden League Live's match of the day between North Warrnambool and Warrnambool. 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
4: Collingwood will continue its pitch to Zach Butters when the Pies face Port Adelaide on Saturday night. The Magpies reportedly used Nick Dacos as part of their pitch for the Power Star. Pies defender Harry Perryman says he'll be in the ear of Butters if he's asked with tagging the midfielder.
7: Probably find out a bit later in the week, but whether that's the case or not, I'm happy to do whatever.
8: John Bean is here to say you have a better
7: advice. Yeah, probably. Definitely, I reckon.
4: Geelong says Tom Stewart is no certainty to return for Thursday night's blockbuster against Fremantle in Perth as he recovers from a concussion. Jeremy Cameron is managing a hip niggle, but will play. The last World Cup match for the day is just about to wrap up, nearing the end. Iran and New Zealand 2-2. Earlier, Cape Verde held Spain to a shock nil-all draw, while Egypt and Belgium also split the points. That's the latest news and sport.
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12: I'm Pat Gordon. A major Aboriginal football and netball carnival is headed for Warrnambool this October, bringing with it up to 4,000 players, officials and supporters. Sam College has the story.
13: The Victorian Aboriginal Community Services Association will bring the statewide senior football netball carnival to the city. Teams are expected to travel from across Victoria and interstate across the weekend of October 10 and 11, with matches to be played at the Reed, Mac and Walter Ovals. Warrnambool Mayor Ben Blaine said Council was proud to support the event, which aligns with their reconciliation strategy and action plan. He said the carnival will also provide a boost to the local economy while reinforcing Warrnambool's reputation as a premier destination for regional sporting events.
12: And that's local news.
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16: Your four-day forecast for the Great South Coast. Cloudy this afternoon, a very high chance of rain with northerly winds 15 to 25 kilometres an hour. Looking ahead to tomorrow, showers, a top of 19 degrees after an overnight low of 13. Thursday, showers and 18, and Friday, showers, a top of 14 degrees.
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16: And currently, it's 16 degrees.

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94.5 3YB FM, better music and more of it. While you're at work, hello, it's Dave Drinkle. Good to have your company for a Tuesday. Nice drop of rain as well. And that is set to continue for most of the day today, and showers for the rest of the week as well. It is winter after all, and still some fairly mild daytime temperatures until we get to Friday. Then we're back to around 14.

degrees. So it might be a bit cold and wet again for local footy coming up on the weekend. We shall see. British Jigsaw on the way. Bon Jovi and Foreigner at 3YBFM. I want to know what love is.

0: 94.5 3YB FM, better music and more of it. That's Bon Jovi. 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And should be a pretty good game too. Freo at home hosting Geelong. The Cats so far the only team to knock off Freo in season 2026. But of course it's going to be a tough ask for them to go over there and get the win at Optus Stadium out west. Friday night, Gold Coast Suns and the Hawks at People First Stadium. Saturday night, we've got Collingwood and Port Adelaide at the MCG. And the Saints and the Doggies at Marvel on Sunday. 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

0: Better music and more of it. 94.5 3YBFM in excess. And it's Dave Drinkall this afternoon. Well, if you're thinking about running an event in Warrnambool over the next 12 months, maybe it's a brand new idea or an event that's already part of the calendar, Warrnambool City Council's Festival and Events Fund is now open for applications. And depending on the size of your event, grants of up to $10,000 are available. 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

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Hold on. 2 o'clock news, sport and weather on the way for you in just a moment. And if you haven't had lunch yet, I'm tipping you're probably hungry like the wolf, Duran Duran, after two.

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3: 17 degrees in Melbourne, possible showers tomorrow, a top of 21. It's 2 o'clock. Good afternoon, I'm Jordan Tunbridge. The Reserve Bank is expected to keep interest rates on hold when it hands down its latest decision this hour. The official cash rate is tipped to remain at 4.35%, offering homeowners some relief after three consecutive increases. Motley Fool's Scott Phillips says economists remain divided on whether the RBA's next move will be up or down.
4: Westpac saying one or two more rate rises, possibly both this year. NAB is saying they're done. The next move will be down, but not until next year. And the real question is what happens with inflation, but also unemployment and economic growth.
3: Premier Jacinta Allen says she is not interested in anonymous gossip, with momentum for a challenge to her leadership fizzling ahead of Labor's last parliamentary meeting before the midwinter break. The caucus meeting was considered the last chance to topple the Premier, but her biggest contender, Deputy Ben Carroll, maintains he has the job he wants and there will be no challenge. Mr. Carroll says he doesn't know who the agitators are, the Premier insisting she will lead Labor to the November state election.
5: I made it very clear I was not interested and focused on anonymous gossip. We've got to get on and do the hard work.
3: New legislation has been introduced to Victorian Parliament enshrining work from home entitlements. It means every worker would have the legal right to work from home 2 days a week from September 1. Arsonists are on the run after a firebombing of a South Melbourne boxing gym. Madeline Burke reports.
6: A white vehicle was rammed into Rare Breed Boxing Gym on Montague Street just before four this morning. Police say offenders lit a fire inside the gym and fled. 3AW's rumour file was told the owner was in bed at the time when alerted to his security system. He saw the fire and called 000. FRV crews were on scene within 5 minutes of that call and had the fire under control 10 minutes later. Detectives from Port Phillip's CIU are now probing the motive. The venue was owned by former professional fighter Ray Damaschke. Madeline Burke, Melbourne.
3: New data shows about 50 posties are falling victim to dog-related incidents each week across Australia. Australia Post's Russell Munro says people need to keep their dogs secure when expecting a delivery.
7: Our posties are out delivering more parcels than ever, but unfortunately that's putting us in exposure to more dogs at the front door.
3: In finance, the All Ordinaries is down 29 points. One Australian dollar is trading at 70.71 US cents.
1: The Chery Tiggo 7 Super Hybrid. You'll love it as much as we do. Test drive today at Warrnambool Chery. LMCT 11658.
3: Iran has opened its World Cup campaign with a 2-2 draw against New Zealand. Egypt held Belgium to a 1-1 draw to throw open the group. Saudi Arabia and Uruguay also split the points, and Cape Verde held Spain to a 0-0 draw. Melbourne coach Stephen King is expecting the finals-like atmosphere when they face the Crows on Saturday.
8: Adelaide Oval against the Crows, they've hit really good form. They've got their best players back in the team playing extraordinary football. So I'm just looking forward to the opportunity to play a great team away, and it will be like a finals-like atmosphere for us. It's a great opportunity to test ourselves against a team that's really strong in the contest. Their pressure game's elite.
3: The Demons have ruled out Harrison Petty due to a hamstring strain. And Geelong star Jeremy Cameron is a certain starter for Thursday night's blockbuster against Fremantle. Tom Stewart still working his way through concussion protocols. And that's the latest news and sport.
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11: I'm Pat Gordon.
0: Member for Wanen, Dan Tehan, has joined a trip to Europe this week for high-level discussions around energy and other policy areas. Daniel Brewer has the story.
11: Mr. Tehan will pass through London, Oslo and Munich across 5 days, meeting with companies, governments and research bodies involved in energy, research, exploration, trading, defence and aerospace. The focus of the meeting is to gain a broader knowledge of global energy needs and how international companies are investing in fossil fuels and the renewable sector. In Britain, Mr. Tehan will visit the UK's biggest science facility, the Harwell Science and Innovation Campus, while in Norway, he'll meet with the Norwegian Deputy Energy Minister. Daniel Brewer, Ace Radio.
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10: Your four-day forecast for the Great South Coast. Cloudy this afternoon, a very high chance of rain with northerly winds 15 to 25 kilometres an hour. Looking ahead to tomorrow, showers, a top of 19 degrees after an overnight low of 13. Thursday, showers and 18, and Friday, showers, a top of 14 degrees.
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10: And right now, it's 17 degrees.

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0: better music and more of it. 94.5 3YB FM. It's Noiseworks on your home of the morning rush. Just Sean this week, no Monkey. He's on a couple of weeks break and we'll be back on Monday next week. But Monkey's great mate, Floss McMahon, has been or is over in the States at the moment and was in Vancouver to watch the Socceroos take on Turkey Air in that historic win on Sunday, our time. And Shawnee caught up with him this morning.
1: 26 minutes in when that goal was scored for Australia. Now, I just had to Google what this means. Everyone's like, oh, yeah, it was limbs. It was limbs. So I just asked Google, what does limbs mean when it comes to soccer? Chaotic, ecstatic crowd reactions where fans jump up, they hug strangers and flail their arms in the air. Did you do that?
2: Well, I did a bit of that. I wouldn't have known what limbs means either. I was actually throwing donuts. I just bought a 25 pack of donuts, and I'd had one, and the other 24 ended up in various parts of the stadium. But yeah, it was absolutely chaotic. It was off its head. Like, we sort of went in, you know, Turkey was strong favourites. We were very unlikely to do well, and then we jagged a goal, which we thought was. And then we jagged another one and, amazing scenes just off its head.
0: You can listen back to that full chat on the Morning Rush podcast. And, of course, Shawnee back to drive you home with the Morning Rush Rewind coming up from 5 and here to start your day again tomorrow morning from 6.
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5: 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We have a bit of fun together. Because we are interstate, and the good thing is they're out of Victoria, so I think he gets an opportunity to isolate and consolidate.
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0: Bit of music and more of it, 94.5 3YBFM, one of the great 80s ballads from Simply Red. G'day, it's Dave Drinkhall this afternoon. 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
11: 17 degrees in Melbourne, possible showers tomorrow, a top of 21. It's 3 o'clock. Good afternoon, I'm Jordan Tunbridge. Homeowners have been given a reprieve with the Reserve Bank deciding to keep the official interest rate on hold. Federal politics editor Michael Packie.
12: After a two-day meeting, the Reserve Bank Board has kept the official cash rate at 4.35%. The RBA is concerned inflation is still too high, but there are signs it's moderating, which gave the board some

0: wriggle room to keep rates steady after three increases this year. In its statement, the central bank believes the peace deal between the US and Iran will bring some relief to energy prices, which should help with the cost of living. The decision to keep rates on hold was unanimous among the nine board members. Michael Packey reporting.
1: Casual and part-time workers have now been included in the Allan government's plan to legalise the right to work from home. The long-awaited legislation allowing every worker the legal right to work from home 2 days a week from September 1 is finally being introduced to Parliament. Premier Jacinta Allan says the decision to expand the laws beyond full-time staff follows extensive consultation, denying it will create more red tape.
2: I disagree. In fact, so do a lot of their own members and employers as well, because we had a lot of businesses respond to our survey and we've had a lot of consultation as well with businesses. We know many of them are already doing it.
1: Meantime, there has been no anticipated challenge to the leadership at Labor's caucus meeting, considered the final chance to topple the Premier before November's state election. Deputy Premier Ben Carroll says Labor is united and internal politics is not what Victorians want, backing in Jacinta Allan as their leader. Opposition leader Jess Wilson says it doesn't matter who is the leader of the Labor Party.
3: I'm not focused on the chaos in the Labor Party. I'm focused on Victorians. I'm focused on listening to them, but most importantly, outlining the solutions we have to the many challenges that this state faces.
1: Four men have been arrested and are being questioned over the alleged sexual assault of a 19-year-old woman after a night out in South Yarra last month. Heavily armed police raided a Glenroy home this morning, taking a 19-year-old and three 20-year-olds into custody. Craft chain Lincraft has announced it is closing all 60 of its shops across Australia and New Zealand. The 80-year-old business blames rising costs and overseas competition for the shutdown. It will continue to operate online. In finance, the All Ordinaries is down 3 points. One Australian dollar is trading at 70.48 US cents.
4: Always here, always in the know, always connecting the Great South Coast. 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
1: Geelong coach Chris Scott says Jeremy Cameron is a certain starter for Thursday night's blockbuster against Fremantle.
5: He's had a little bit of hip irritation. His movement's still pretty good. I mean, there's been some commentary around his arm as well. That comes and goes a little bit, but he's very confident that that's not an issue for him. And we tend to be very, very conservative with these things.
1: Tom Stewart is still working his way through concussion protocols. North Melbourne will challenge Paul Curtis's three-match ban for a crunching tackle at the tribunal tonight. And at the FIFA World Cup, Cape Verde has announced themselves on the world stage with a stunning nil-all draw against Spain. The African side successfully defending 27 shots at goal. Iran played out a 2-2 draw with New Zealand. Egypt held Belgium to a 1-1 draw, while Saudi Arabia and Uruguay also split the points. That's the latest news and sport.
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9: I'm Pat Gordon. A major Aboriginal football and netball carnival is headed for Warrnambool this October, bringing with it up to 4,000 players, officials and supporters. Sam College has the story.
10: The Victorian Aboriginal Community Services Association will bring the statewide senior football netball carnival to the city. Teams are expected to travel from across Victoria and interstate across the weekend of October 10 and 11, with matches to be played at the Reed, Mac and Walter Ovals. Warrnambool Mayor Ben Blaine said Council was proud to support the event, which aligns with their reconciliation strategy and action plan. He said the carnival will also provide a boost to the local economy while reinforcing Warrnambool's reputation as a premier destination for regional sporting events.
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3: Your four-day forecast for the Great South Coast. Cloudy this afternoon, a very high chance of rain with northerly winds 15 to 25 kilometres an hour. Looking ahead to tomorrow, showers, a top of 19 degrees after an overnight low of 13. Thursday, showers and 18, and Friday, showers, a top of 14 degrees.
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3: And right now, it's 17 degrees.

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We are your home of AFL Nation Round 15 this weekend. It kicks off Thursday night, Freo and Geelong from Optus Stadium. 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

0: 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Jared Healy and Ken Hinckley back tonight from 6 o'clock. And at Champion Data's Daniel Hoyne will join the boys to break down all of the AFL stats following round 15. Of course, Origin 2, the NRL State of Origin, tomorrow night at the MCG. That is going to be absolutely massive. Be plenty of discussion about that. And a bit of World Cup soccer as well. And the Socceroos' next match, 5 a.m. Saturday morning our time against the US of A in Seattle. So nice early start if you're planning up and planning on getting up and watching that one. Sports Day tonight from 6 with your calls 1300 736 736. 40% off barbecues and up to a whopping 60% off outdoor furniture. 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

0: Better music and more of it. 94.5 3YB FM with Eagle Eye Cherry. 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And on Saturday from 3 p.m. until 8:30 p.m, Lake Bateau will be transformed into a winter wonderland by Warrnambool City Council and local creatives. 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Registration is recommended, and you can keep up to date with all of the event information and in case there's any change of plan due to the weather. 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

0: 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We're heading towards 4 o'clock, all of the latest in news.
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0: 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We're heading towards 4 o'clock, all of the latest in news, sport and weather. That's coming up for you in minutes. And on the other side, ABBA and the song that won across the Great South Coast. We're heading towards 4 o'clock, all of the latest in news, sport and weather. That's coming up for you.
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0: VFM, better music and more of it right across the Great South Coast. We're heading towards 4 o'clock, all of the latest in news, sport and weather. That's coming up for you in minutes. And on the other side, ABBA and the song that won the...

0: great south coast. We're heading towards 4 o'clock. All of the latest in news, sport and weather. That's coming up for you in minutes. And on the other side, ABBA and the song that won them.
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0: Other side, ABBA and the song that won across the great south coast. We're heading towards 4 o'clock. All of the latest in news, sport and weather. That's coming up for you in minutes. And on the other side, ABBA and the song that won them Europe. South Coast, we're heading towards 4 o'clock. All of the latest in news, sport and weather. That's coming up for you in minutes. And on the other side, ABBA and the song that won them Eurovision back in the day. Across the great South Coast, we're heading towards 4 o'clock. All of the latest in news, sport and weather. That's coming up for you in minutes. And on the other side, ABBA and the song that won them Europe. South Coast, we're heading towards 4 o'clock. All of the latest in news, sport and weather. That's coming up for you in minutes. And on the other side, ABBA and the song that won them Eurovision back in the day. Got some Stevie Winwoods.
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7: 17 degrees in Melbourne, possible showers tomorrow, a top of 21. It's 4 o'clock. Good afternoon. I'm Jordan Tunbridge. The federal government has welcomed the Reserve Bank decision to keep the official interest rate on hold following three hikes this year. The decision to keep the cash rate at 4.35% was unanimous among the nine board members, but the central bank is concerned inflation is still too high. Treasurer Jim Chalmers admits that's a challenge, but believes the rate decision will help Australian households.
8: This decision by the Reserve Bank today is very welcome in the context of Australians still under pressure and these global pressures intensifying in recent times as well.
7: The birth keeper, who charged a Melbourne woman $6,000 to attend her free birth, has told a coronial inquest into the mum's death she was not there to make a birth safer. Emily Lowell has taken the stand, telling the hearing she was concerned by the extent of Stacey Warnicki's blood loss, but wouldn't call an ambulance without her permission because autonomy was very important. A court has been told the 30-year-old died of blood loss from a postpartum hemorrhage. Premier Jacinta Allen has emerged unscathed after avoiding a leadership challenge, with Ben Carroll insisting he has been and will continue to be a loyal deputy. Stephanie Wacklerwick reports.
9: The Premier has dismissed rumoured efforts to overthrow her as anonymous gossip emerging from Labor's last caucus meeting before the parliamentary winter break, triumphant, saying she will be leading the party to the state election.
10: Absolutely. We've just had a fantastic Labor caucus meeting.
9: The meeting was considered the last chance to topple the Premier before November. Her deputy, Ben Carroll, touted it as the most likely contender. He insists he doesn't know who the agitators are, saying no one has spoken to him about the leadership, calling for an end to internal politics. While he has conceded Labor is polling poorly, he insists the party will win the election.
11: I've been a loyal deputy for 3 years and I'll continue to be. We will turn this around and we will win in November.
9: Stephanie Wacklerwick, State Parliament, Melbourne.
7: Opposition leader Jess Wilson says the devil will be in the detail as the Allen government finally introduces its work from home laws. Every worker would have the legal right to work from home 2 days a week from September 1. Part-time and casual workers are now included in the legislation, the Premier saying the decision follows extensive consultation with pro rata to be proportionate to the days worked.
12: Well, we support flexible working arrangements, but we've always said that we'll review the detail of any legislation.

0: legislation that is put to the Parliament. We'll see that now in the coming days if the government tables it at the Parliament this week.
1: A 22-year-old Hastings woman has died after a three-vehicle crash at Merricks North on the Mornington Peninsula. The Nissan driver suffered critical injuries in the collision at Balnarring and Myers Roads yesterday and later died in hospital. In finance, the All Ordinaries down 3 points. One Australian dollar is trading at 70.71 US cents.
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1: Josh Dacos is giving Braden Maynard every chance to face Port Adelaide on Saturday. The Collingwood defender dislocated his shoulder in the loss to Melbourne prior to the bye. Dacos says Maynard will do his all to play.
3: He's doing everything he can. There's no timeline on his shoulder right now, but I'd just assume off personal experience with Bruz that he'll be given every crack.
1: The Demons believe allowing Cozzy Pickett flexibility to be with family in Darwin throughout this season has helped fuel his career-best form. And there were four draws at the World Cup today for the first time in 68 years. Cape Verde held heavyweight Spain to a nil-all draw, while Iran played out a two-all draw with New Zealand. Egypt held Belgium to one-all draw, Saudi Arabia and Uruguay splitting the points. That's the latest news and sport.
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8: Your four-day forecast for the Great South Coast. Cloudy this afternoon, a very high chance of rain with northerly winds 15 to 25 kilometres an hour. Looking ahead to tomorrow, showers, a top of 19 degrees after an overnight low of 13. Thursday, showers and 18, and Friday, showers, a top of 14 degrees.
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8: And right now, it's 17 degrees.

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We are the station you listen to most for mornings with Tom Elliott, who makes his triumphant return tomorrow after a second bout of hip surgery. Thanks to Shane McGuinness and also Heidi Murphy for filling in for the last week and a half or so. Tom, back tomorrow morning from 8:30, tackling all of the big issues and talking to you. 133 693.

0: 94.5 3YB FM, better music and more of it. Madonna on your home of the Morning Rush. And just Sean this week, flying solo. Monkey back Monday next week. And Monkey's mate, Floss McMahon, of course, of Hotel Warrnambool and Shanachie fame, has been following the Socceroos at the World Cup, which is being played around North America. And the Socceroos played Turkey Air on Sunday afternoon, our time in Vancouver. And we got an update this morning from Floss.
1: So I just bought a 25 pack of donuts, and I'd had one, and the other 24 ended up in various parts of the stadium. But yeah, it was absolutely chaotic. It was off its head. Like, we sort of went in, you know, Turkey was strong favourites. We were very unlikely to do well, and then we jagged a goal, which we thought was. And then we jagged another one, and amazing scenes just off its head.
0: You can listen to that full chat on the Morning Rush Rewind coming up after the 5 o'clock news. And of course, you'll find it on the Morning Rush podcast as well. Sean back tomorrow morning from 6, all thanks to Warrnambool Toyota.
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0: Better music and more of it. 94.5 3YBFM. Robbie Williams back in Australia in November this year, and you can see him at Marvel Stadium Wednesday, the 11th of November, part of his Britpop World Tour featuring special guests G Flip and lottery winners. 3ybfm.com.au. If you've got an upcoming community event, make sure you let us know the details. The Warrnambool Winter Hunt is coming back for the winter school holidays. They'll be here before we know it. From the 27th of June, a giant scavenger hunt in and around Warrnambool with QR codes, photo and video challenges, quizzes, GPS tasks and more, all done through a phone app with a live leaderboard. 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Prizes up for grabs and the proceeds will support Woodford Primary School. Follow Warrnambool Winter Hunt on the socials, or you can check our website for more details at the 3YBFM events page.
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0: 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Almost 5 o'clock with Dave Drinkle. Got the latest in news on the way next at 5. Jared Whateley with his thoughts from the Whateley podcast. Check if your 4-day forecast. And then the Morning Rush Rewind. All of the best bits from Shawnee this morning, including his fantastic chat with Floss McMahon, local publican and restaurateur who's overfollowing the Socceroos in the World Cup at the moment. That is coming up, part of the Morning Rush Rewind after 5.
1: 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I want to welcome in Marcus Bontempelli. They always refer to the 5 C's when it comes to diamonds. So the carrot, the weight of the carrot. He's only played in 2 grand finals. His grand final in 2016, 5th best grand final we've got on record. And his grand final in 2021 was phenomenal. He is cut with a different cloth. So he's been in the system for 13 seasons. He's been a top 10 player in the comp in 11 of 13 seasons.
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4: 17 degrees in Melbourne, possible showers tomorrow, a top of 21. It's 5 o'clock. Good afternoon. I'm Jordan Tunbridge. The Reserve Bank has decided to keep interest rates on hold for now, but won't rule out another hike if inflation remains high. The official cash rate will stay at 4.35% after three increases this year. The decision was unanimous among the nine RBA board members. Governor Michelle Bullock says they'll continue examining economic data.
5: Today's decision does not rule out further tightening in monetary policy if that is what is required to bring inflation down. In making its decisions, the board will be focused on the data and what that suggests about the outlook and risks.
4: A court probing the death of a Melbourne woman after a free birth has heard that emergency care was delayed for several minutes because her birth keeper would only call an ambulance if she consented. 30-year-old Stacey Warnicki died of postpartum hemorrhage soon after giving birth at home, with only her partner present and her doula, Emily Lal, who was paid $6,000. Emily Lal has taken the stand, saying she was not there to make a birth safer. She's shut down her business website and stopped offering free birth services after Stacey's death. Two people have been arrested in relation to police killer Desi Freeman's time on the run before he was shot dead. Nine's Gillian Lanturis reports.
6: Seven warrants were executed this morning simultaneously, three here in Victoria and four in New South Wales. The three in Victoria are mainly in the High Country region. A 64-year-old Lucy Vale man has been arrested. He is currently being questioned by detectives with no charges laid just yet. Another man in New South Wales was arrested, but that was due to unrelated matters. This investigation is all in relation to Desi Freeman's movements after he shot and killed two police officers in Pulpunka in August last year.
4: The Premier has announced casual and part-time workers will be included in new work-from-home laws. Legislation will be introduced into Parliament this week, requiring employers to allow employees to work 2 days a week from home where possible. Well, a soccer fan has started a petition calling for a public holiday if the Socceroos qualify for the knockout stages at the FIFA World Cup. Julian Ferrazzano says it would be a massive feat and the occasion should be marked, telling Jackie Felgate there's already nearly 2,000 signatures supporting a day off to celebrate.
7: It's the most teams ever been. There's an extra round coming in. So if you get out of the knockout stages this World Cup, you then get to a round of 32, which in previous World Cups would be a round of 16. This would be the furthest we've ever been in any major tournament Australia's ever seen. I think this is something we could really all get around.
4: In finance, the All Ordinaries closed up 3 points, one Australian dollar trading at 70.71 US cents.
2: The Chery Tiggo 7 Super Hybrid. You'll love it as much as we do. Test drive today at Warrnambool Chery. LMCT 11658.
4: Geelong says Jeremy Cameron is managing a hip niggle but will play in Thursday's blockbuster against Fremantle. Tom Stewart is no certainty to return as he recovers from a concussion. Well, Cats coach Chris Scott says a lot of planning goes into Dockers star Luke Jackson.
8: I don't think it's good policy to come up against a champion and say, oh, actually, we'll be fine. It's better to be a bit wary of what he's capable of, and while still maintaining the confidence in the guys we have. And again, without being overconfident, we feel like we have a variety of options.
4: North Melbourne's Paul Curtis is preparing to face the tribunal this hour, challenging a three-match ban for a crunching tackle. And New Zealand were denied a historic first-ever World Cup win after Iran came from behind to secure a 2-2 draw. That's the latest news and sport.
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10: Considering their list and where they've tried to move their list to get younger, I was scratching my head when I did hear that. The fact that they got Pendlebury, they got Sidebottom, they couldn't commit to Mychek, even though their biggest weakness this year has been their forward line, and they couldn't commit to Mychek because of the funds that Melbourne were offering him. Whether they were leading some money there for King to come back to Colin, because that was touted that he'd been speaking to them as well. So it did scratch my head at their age and where they are list-wise. Oh, as good as Lachie Neale is, I don't think he'll get them straight back into a top four contender. But who knows? Obviously, they like what he's seen, and everyone's liked what they've seen from Lachie this year. His season so far has been as good as any.
9: And Malcolm Speed pondered Victoria's strategy for BBL privatisation.
11: It looks to me as though Victoria went too early and too hard, and they've been pulled back into line. We could liken it to a 15-round title fight. We're in about round four of this fight here. So Victoria have got a good whack in the nose, and they've taken a backward step. They'll make the most of that. Some of the media commentary has tried to turn it into a positive. But yes, I think they've come out of it badly, and it's hard to see what happens with their teams now.
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16: Cloudy tonight, very high chance of rain. Winds northerly, 15 to 20 k's. Tomorrow, partly cloudy, high chance of showers. Winds north to northeasterly, 20 to 30 k's. Thursday, cloudy, very high chance of showers, top of 17. Friday, cloudy, very high chance of showers, top of 14. And Saturday, cloudy, high chance of showers, top of 14. Heading for a top of 19 tomorrow for Warrnambool, Port Ferry, Mortlake and Terang.
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16: Currently, it's 16 degrees.
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17: Tuesday edition of the Morning Rush Rewind, and we are going to be joined by, well, someone a lot of people in and around Warrnambool know, a bloke called Floss. He's not in Australia at the moment. He's over at the World Cup. Caught up with him today on the Morning Rush, and, well, I asked him about how did he celebrate when Australia got their first goal in the World Cup 26 minutes in? You need to hear his answer. He threw a certain something up in the air.

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2: Stumper time. Little brain teaser, get you going. You can still have a go if you want. There's lines open. 1300 00 1242. Today's stumper is this. 56% of drivers say they have done this at least once. What is it? I thought the number would be higher. I've done it before. It's not a bad thing. It's not a bad thing at all. What do you think it is? We'll start with Bricky on 1300 00 1242. Hello, Bricky. Have we still got you?
3: Morning, mate. How are you?
2: I'm okay. How are you?
3: Yeah, going good, mate.
2: That's good. What's your guess?
3: Cutting someone off or almost cutting someone off.
2: Oh, yeah. I get it, because my clue earlier on was you might say to yourself, "Are you idiot?" Yeah.
3: Yep.
2: Good guess. Yeah, we've all accidentally done that before, and you think, sorry, and you just got to give the wave, don't you?
3: Yeah, that's it.
2: You just got to give the wave. No, Bricky, that's not the answer I was looking for. Have a great day, mate. Steve, what's your guess, Steve?
4: Hey, Shondy, how are you, mate?
2: Yep, great, thanks. What's your guess?
4: Oh, I thought the obvious thing would have been using a device.
2: Oh, yeah, 56% of drivers say they have done this at least once. What is it?
4: I wouldn't be doing it now.
2: No, you wouldn't now, no. I mean, you shouldn't at any time.
4: No.
2: Heard someone say the other day with the old Nokias it was a bit more easier, but anyway, no, absolutely. Put the phone in a cradle, do the right thing, my goodness, or lock it in the glove box. No, look, Steve, not the answer I'm looking for. Let's go to Dino. Hello, Dino, how are you?
5: Yeah, good, mate, how are you?
2: Good. 56% of drivers say they have done this at least once. What is it?
5: Forgot to turn their headlights on.
2: Forgot to turn their headlights on?
5: Yeah, well, when they're driving, I'll turn them off.
2: Or turn forget to dip your lights.
5: Yeah.
2: Yeah, we've all done that before. Absolutely. Yep. Apparently in these new modern cars, it does it for you. Is that right?
5: Yeah, exactly. Yeah, they do.
2: Have you got one of them?
5: No, I've got an old one.
2: Yeah, I was going to say, me too. I have to do it manually. Jeez, and I've got those strong lights in the front of my car. I tell you what, if I'm just half a second late, you know... they're onto you. They're giving you the flash and you're thinking, sorry, mate. And you can't wave to say sorry because you can't see each other. Oh, I know what you mean. Hey, that's not the answer.
5: Okay.
2: I'll tell you though, stay there. 56% of drivers say they've done this at least once. What is it? It's forget.

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1: That's me every day.
0: Yeah, I know. That's why I'm 80%. Anytime you go to an airport, I remember it's this one, it's this one. Hey, Dino, stay there. You're in there running. And everyone that got on air to be our caller of the month, $500 to be given away on Friday.
2: Leave the drive rush to us. 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

0: the Morning Rush with Sean solo this week. Get Monkey back on next week on Monday, I should say. And at this time slot on a Monday and Thursday, we talk to Jared Waitley. The other days, we make up our own sport. And I'm actually going to cross now. I don't know where he is. He might still be in Canada, or he might have made his way down to America. A friend of the show, Floss. How's this? Lucky bugger. Was lucky enough to be at the Socceroos match a couple of days ago where they beat Turkey 2-0. We'll see if he's got a little bit of husk on his voice. Hello, Floss.
1: Hey, mate, how are you? Yeah, a little bit of husk, a little bit of husk. Who needs Jared Waitley?
0: Exactly, when we can cross to you. Are you still in Canada or have you made your way down America?
1: So no, I've ducked down to Seattle, which is sort of about a 2.5 hour drive down from Vancouver. Our next game here is on, I think, Friday. So obviously we take on the US on Friday, which would be the big game. They flogged Paraguay 4-1. And it's a top of the table battle. So if we could even scrape a draw against them, we'd probably be pretty much guaranteed to go through.
0: Yeah, that's great. Take us back to Vancouver. Let's go back 2 days ago at BC Place.
1: Yeah.
0: 26 minutes in when that goal was scored for Australia. Now, I just had to Google what this means. Everyone's like, oh, yeah, it was limbs. It was limbs. So I just asked Google, what does limbs mean when it comes to soccer? Chaotic, ecstatic crowd reactions where fans jump up, they hug strangers and flail their arms in the air. Did you do that?
1: Well, I did a bit of that. I wouldn't have known what limbs means either. I was actually throwing donuts. I just bought a 25 pack of donuts, and I'd had one, and the other 24 ended up in various parts of the stadium. But yeah, it was absolutely chaotic. It was off its head. Like, we sort of went in, you know, Turkey was strong favourites. We were very unlikely to do well, and then we jagged a goal, which we thought was. And then we jagged another one, and amazing scenes just off its head.
0: And back to the donut. Why are you buying 26 donuts? Why are you buying so many donuts?
1: I don't know. I just bought a box.
0: Or did you sense a goal coming and you just thought, I'm going to throw that?
1: No. I just, that's the way they do things in the States. Everything's in bulk. Just bought a box of donuts for the crew. We had quite a crew. It was probably a dozen of us, so that's only a couple each.
0: Oh, yeah, right, yeah. Okay. Now, describe the vibe, though, like after the game. You're leaving the stadium. I guess maybe you went for a frothy afterwards. Are you friends with every Australian? Like, is everyone just high-fiving each other?
1: Yeah, the streets were just a buzz with, I don't know how many Aussies were there, maybe 15, 20,000, I'd imagine. Plenty of Turks there as well, but they were obviously a bit flat. We're just marching through the streets with crowds of yellow and gold and just singing songs and, just euphoria, I would say. We're happy little Vegemite's got a good run, you know that one? We're happy little Vegemite's broke. Yeah, they got a good run. Yep. I got that one going.
0: Yep.
1: And lots of chants. I'm not an Aussie man. I don't like that chant. But, just general buzz in the streets and, the bars and that, and the whole city of Vancouver was, just flooded with Aussies, obviously.
0: Oh,
1: and,
0: unreal.
1: Just fantastic.
0: Now, did you cross the border okay? Because there's a gentleman called Tom Steinford. He reads the news on Channel 9. He actually tried to get... were you with him?
1: I was with Tom for the whole trip.
0: Oh.
1: He couldn't go because he had been to... Was it because he had been to Iran and Afghanistan and a few places, so they just rejected his visa.
0: Yeah, so he tried to get in. That's right, he can't get into America because of the work he's done for 60 minutes. They just looked at that and gone, no, you're not coming to America, which is a bit harsh. He's only reporting, but he can go to Canada. So you were actually hanging out with him.
1: So he came, and the four Steinford brothers were there actually with us. So I think they're coming to the next game, but obviously Tom's not because he couldn't get a visa. But it was very strict crossing the border. I was like, you know, and I was literally on a bus, so it was a land crossing.
0: Yeah.
1: And, very strict and, seemed way over the top, like just ridiculous, really. Like, they're going through our bags and checking our phones and, calm down.
0: Oh, that's right. They've got a right to check your history, can't they?
1: I was a bit worried.
0: Have you cleared your history?
1: Well, I don't know. We won't get into it.
0: Hey, we've got to go. Floss, thank you so much. Great insight into what's going on. Hey, we'll check in with you on Friday, okay?
1: Good on you, brother.
0: All right, there we go. Friend of the show, Floss, reporting live from America.
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2: $100 up for grabs today for Radius Categories. Radius Categories, no one's going to knock back that these days, including Margaret. Hi, Margaret. How are you?
3: Very well, thank you.
2: That's good. Hey, random one for you. Do you know this song here?
3: Boys Light Up.
2: Yeah. That's Australian Crawl. I don't know if you've heard this morning, announced 2 hours ago, they're getting back together.
3: Oh, wow.
2: Yeah,
3: that's good.
2: They're going to be part of the Red Hot Summer Tour. Their new season has just been announced, actually, with these guys here. Men at Work and Australian Crawl headlining the new series of the Red Hot Summer Tour. So that is great news. Anyway, let's get you a letter for Radio Scattergrees. Oh, don't mind that. That's a G.
3: G.
2: Yeah,
3: right.
2: G for golf.
3: Right.
2: Rightio. Every answer, Margaret, needs to start with the letter G. Don't double up on a word. Make sure you don't do that. If you're struggling, say pass and I'll come back at the end. Have you got anyone helping you?
3: No.
2: Just
3: no,
2: you?
3: Not this one. Just me.
2: Yep. No, rightio. Okay, well, let's get into it. Starting with G, something in a hotel room.
3: Pass.
2: A hobby.
3: Golf.
2: Something in a vending machine.
3: Pass.
2: Something that makes noise.
3: A gong.
2: A word associated with money.
3: Greed.
2: Something you might do before bed.
3: Say goodnight.
2: Something that makes noise.
3: I thought I said a gong.
2: You did, sorry. A sport.
3: Golf.
2: A famous singer.
3: Pass.
2: A holiday destination.
3: Geelong.
2: A Victorian town.
3: Oh, no. pass.
2: Something in a hotel room?
3: Grass.
2: Grass, did you say?
3: Glass.
2: Oh, I was going to say, what sort of a hotel? Might
3: no.
2: be an old run-down hotel if it had grass maybe in the corner. Glass, absolutely. Look, apologies there. I doubled up there. But anyway, there was a few passes anyway, so I don't think it would. If it came right down to it, I don't think it would have mattered there. Something in a vending machine.
3: Oh,
2: starting with G. I'm looking across at Patty. No. Starting with G. Anyway.
3: That's a bit difficult.
2: But there'd be something. We're just going to think of right now. Hey, Margaret, thanks for playing.
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2: It's the Morning Rush. Sean solo this week. Monkey back next week. Asking you this morning, thanks for all your texts and your calls this morning. What's the most annoying, I don't know, song or jingle that you hear? Because I played this earlier on this morning for another segment. Got a text from Big Matt and he goes, oh no, why did you play that? Got me thinking, you know, which ones, what don't you like? Actually, the phone went off. We had a lot of text messages on this. Jeff texted through and said the Trivago ads. He actually said the bloody Trivago ads. Now, I haven't seen a Trivago ad in a long time. Maybe that's because I don't watch free-to-air TV anymore. I'm guessing that's why. I haven't seen, but I do remember, and they got in trouble a while back, I reckon. They had a legal case on their hands. Nev, he texts through on 0437 882 000. Geez, Nev. Sean, I don't like anything by, and we play all of these, U2, Prince, or NXS. Nev just goes whack. What do you like, Nev? Cherie said, born in the USA. That was earlier on. We've got Liz here on 1300 00 1242. Hello, Liz.
3: Hey, Sean.
2: Which song or what don't you like?
3: The 99 Red Balloon song.
2: Yeah, I got it. Hold on, actually.
3: No, don't play it.
2: No, okay, I won't. Oh, I, you sure?
3: Yeah, I'm sure.
2: No, I need to ask you, though, is it because, she's not talking English?
3: No.
2: You just don't like it?
3: No, just don't like it.
2: Rightio. I'm pretty sure there was two versions of that. There was the German and the English version. One's 99 Red Balloons, 99 Luft Balloons. Thank you for that, Liz. A couple more texts that have come through here. A text from Aaron. G'day, Sean. I don't like Pen Pineapple. Now, I looked in our system here. We didn't have it, but I have managed to find it, what he means. Pen Pineapple. Have you heard of this?
4: Pen pineapple apple pen.
2: Pen pineapple apple pen. Does his head in. Sorry about that, Aaron. And to finish off, we had a text here from Annie. She cannot stand Tiptoe Through the Tulips. Tiny Tim, Tiptoe Through the Tulips. Does her head in. I can help. I reckon John Platten from Hawthorne. It was. I'm pretty sure it was The Rat. John Platten did a version of that, running through, playing a guitar, maybe in some sort of a nursery.
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15: Three-way BFM weather.
2: Cloudy tonight, very high chance of rain. Winds northerly, 15 to 20 k's. Tomorrow, partly cloudy, high chance of showers. Winds north to northeasterly, 20 to 30 k's. Thursday, cloudy, very high chance of showers, top of 17. Friday, cloudy, very high chance of showers, top of 14. And Saturday, cloudy, high chance of showers, top of 14. Heading for a top of 19 tomorrow for Warrnambool, Port Ferry, Mortlake and Terang.
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2: Right now, it's 15 degrees.
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18: Hello and welcome along to a Tuesday night edition of Sports Day. Daniel Hoyne, the smartest man in footy, is in tonight. Now, I am told he recovered quite quickly, perhaps too quickly, from what he described as a technical error last week at the Hall of Fame that caused great mirth and sadistic pleasure in the champion data offices last week and lifted no end the spirits of a former Port Adelaide coach who we all know. Now, no doubt, Hoyne was probably dreaming about the day he gets inducted into the Hall of Fame, or perhaps he was distracted by the fact that Mike Sheehan wasn't there. Shafted. The commissioner. Unbelievable. Nevertheless, the mistake from Hoyne only proves he's human. But another, well, without any questions asked, cost him his title. Tonight, though, it's all about fairness at the tribunal for the game and for Paul Curtis. It's underway. The game needs to address the concussion issue in all of its dealings on the field. And it also has to protect the legitimate actions of the game. The Curtis tackle, in my view, was one such incident. A legitimate action that was strong, but it was above the elbow, allowing him to brace for contact with his forearms. He didn't rotate him. He didn't accelerate him or slam him. He's either guilty and he gets three, or he's innocent and he gets none. Any downgrade to 1 week or two is simple butt coverage, a bob each way, that only ends up confusing the picture. Where clarity tonight is absolutely what's needed. A guilty verdict will be asking questions about the tackle itself. He gets off, though, if I was sitting on the tribunal. Ken, I haven't heard your thoughts. Welcome to you.
19: Thank you, Jared. Yes, it's an interesting case. Look, I think he's in trouble. I actually do think he's in some trouble because of outcome. I've always said this for the time that I've been on the radio with you. I think outcome plays a massive part in the decision making. I thought last week's was so clear that it was just an accident with Frampton and Majacek. But I thought this one was a little bit more the tackle that they don't like in the game and don't want in the game due to the concussion issue. So I think he might be in a bit of trouble.
18: If you're on the tribunal, though, Ken, what would you do?
19: Well, it depends what my charter was. Am I on the tribunal to clear, take care of concussion, or am I on the tribunal to do what's fair in the game of footy that I know? Well, he'd get off in the game that I know, But if Machado is to look after the concussion issues that are coming into the game or have been in the game and now we're more aware of them, I think he gets guilty, Jared. So I just sat on the fence perfectly for you there. But
18: yeah, no, I thought you did. I didn't think you helped me there at all. Look, I'm as sympathetic to concussion as anyone. But I think the game needs protection as well. There were no double action, no momentum from the ball carrier. Both players lost their feet, arms not pinned. They were held at the biceps. He had his forearms to brace. Curtis fell to the side. This is the evidence that Justin Graham for the Ruse has just outlined. And I think that ultimately we can't jump at shadows each and every time someone gets concussed or what Kane has been threatening for 3 years or four ever since I've worked with him, that all of a sudden somebody's going to get a knee to the head and get concussed in a big marking contest and the questions will be asked. So I'm a not guilty. I suspect he may get a suspension. Certainly in my communications with David Zita, he thinks he's in big trouble based on the evidence that he's heard. But the lines are open. Give us your thoughts. Give us your calls and make your case. Guilty or not guilty. It's going to be an interesting one, Ken, because there's not much room to move given that we've banned the double action. We've asked people to release an arm. And in this case, he had his forearms free. He didn't land on top of him. I think he did a lot right, given the circumstances.
19: Yeah, look, as I said, I think that the game can handle that type of action, but the outcome is being not handled by the game. And I think that's where I sit. I think he's going to... I'll be staggered if he gets off, and that'll be a good thing that I'm staggered because of the outcome. There's not many times that I reckon the outcome doesn't overrule everything else that goes on. Did he actually, from what I've viewed it and I've seen it, did he actually turn him and hit him into the ground a little bit more than was necessary? That's the only question I have. And as I said, I'm all for the game, and the game that I knew and played and was involved with was not that, but the things have changed and I appreciate that. I do think he'll end up with a 3-week suspension. I'm a bit with you. I don't think it should be somewhere in between. You're either guilty.
18: No, he's either guilty or he's not guilty. Yeah, I didn't see him increase the force, but 6-2-7 is flabbergasted. He's, oh my God, he pinned both arms and took him to the ground and he couldn't protect himself. Well, he did have both forearms free and they hit the ground first. So, I mean, I think there is a case to argue against that. Jared Cannon, boys, I'll argue to this till doomsday. I didn't see Billy try to roll my check. He pulled his head into the ground. Come on, guys, look at it. Well, we are both in violent disagreement with you, Peter. We both thought Billy was going to get off, and he did. Marbia Chol got off for exactly the same type of tackle on Tom Stewart in the prelim. Even if his arms were, says Brett, and obviously should get off based on that, even if his arms were pinned, how do you adjust your tackle in one millionth of a second? Outcome is irrelevant. Intent should be the sole focus. And in many respects, I think outcome should come secondary to guilty or not guilty. Not guilty first and foremost because of the outcome. I think that is a horrible way to apply justice.
19: Yeah, I agree with that, Jared. I think that the outcome shouldn't, but from my experience and my time in the game,
18: it does.
19: So for all the people who are texting, I'm not disagreeing with any of their thoughts on whether it wasn't much wrong with a tackle that we know, but the outcome was what is wrong, you know, and I think that's why I find that he'll be in a bit more trouble than most people are suggesting.
18: Yeah, I find that frustrating when the outcome is determining the incident. G and Kenny, what have we come to? Seriously, perfect tackle. The game is dead. No free kick, no nothing. And I get back to that point. The umpires are fully versed. Weekly, they talk about their own safety and the player's safety. And yet there wasn't one element of alarm from the umpire. There was no free kick given against. There was no remonstration from teammates. And I think that's a pretty good sign that most people, when it happened, before we actually knew about the severity of the concussion, it gives you a great light into what people thought about it prior to the outcome.
19: Yeah, I don't think we're going too far from the the source here. We're actually agreeing in most cases. But the umpires don't have the advantage of a pause button, Jared, and they don't have the advantage of a replay. You know, and that's what the AFL has with the MRO. They get to sit there and go, well, that looks on replay and on slow-mo and on anything else that goes that they look at. That goes with, that doesn't look like it's great for our game for concussion. That's all it's about. And, you know, the game will be at times poorer for the way they're adjudicating these. But the reality is it's such a critical part of the body, the brain, that we have to protect it more.
18: If it gets done, North should appeal it again, show some fight for him. Okie doke. What's in the toolbox for Bunnings Trade? Get tax time sorted with Bunnings Trade. You've heard my thoughts and you've heard Ken's and plenty of people. The text machine is going nuts. We'll get back to you. But it is time now for Ken's 10, the player most likely to kick the goal of the year.
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21: Gets it out to Dunkley. Will Ashcroft up against the boundary line. Shuffles it towards goal. That is a brilliant goal from Will Ashcroft. Up against the boundary line for his second.
18: Yeah, that was an amazing goal. And Bunnings Trade has tax time sorted with big deals on big brands, shop in store or online. And we're going to talk to David Zita very shortly and also champion data analyst Daniel Hoyne. But Ken's 10 is what's on the menu right now. Take it away, Ken.
19: Jared, I first want to start with it's been hijacked, Ken's 10.
18: What? Plagiarism? Welcome to radio.
19: Well, I'm just thinking, why did we have the golden tonsils call of Will Ashcroft's goal? This is Ken's 10. This is nothing to do with calling games of football. Who is that person
18: that's right.
19: called? Who called that?
18: I actually wasn't listening, to be honest. I think it was Coxie. Yeah. A little bit of self-interest.
19: Oh, hello. So now the show's actually turned into something else, is it?
18: Okay, it's a bit of a PR
19: self-promotion. Self-promotion by Coxie.
18: I like it, Coxie.
19: Wait till I talk to Hutchie about that. That'll be a conversation we need. Yeah, spitting facts is right. Anyhow, right, we'll move back to Ken's 10. The rule, one per club. We can only have one player most likely to kick the goal of the year. There's some players in there who have already kicked some goals of the year that have been pretty good.
18: Right.
19: There's some unluckies. There always is some unluckies on my list. I like to put them out there in case people come attacking me, which they will tonight because there's so many players you could easily put in. A couple of unluckies. Nick Dacos could possibly kick goal of the year. Naz could possibly kick goal of the year.
18: Right.
19: Morris Rioli, I reckon, could possibly kick goal of the year off a tackle or something at some point.
18: Yep.
19: And another one at the Dogs I like, Artie Jones. I reckon he's got a goal of the year potential in him. But I have got a pretty big list, and, I mean, I had to cut it right back. And, unfortunately, when it's called 10, I've got to stick to the rules, and that is 10 of them only. At number 10.
18: So you've got a list of 10 and no Dacos?
19: No Dacos.
18: Okay. This is going to be strong.
19: Well, I don't know whether it's going to be strong, but it's going to be my thoughts and players that I like to watch, I think, more than...
18: Right. This is going to be strong.
19: Number 10, young player going pretty well, not getting a lot of opportunities at the moment. I think Nate Caddy's got a great opportunity. I mean, to see his over-the-head goal last year, he kicked the over-the-head one. Mm. I think he's got a goal of the year in him at some stage, and it could be this year if they get the ball in the forward line a bit more, Essendon. Could be. Number 9, I had to take one player. Well, I should have put him in the unluckies probably, but I had to take a player out of the Crows because I could only put one in.
18: Yeah.
19: Which one did I take out, Jared? Any idea?
18: I reckon you took out Rochelle.
19: I left Rochelle in at number 9 and took Rankin out.
18: Okay, right. Well, that's a big omission, but fair enough.
19: Well, I just
18: Rochelle's got a bit of a look about him this year.
19: Yeah, he has, and he's kicked some soccer goals. He's done some crazy things, and he's kicked some amazing goals. Number 8 at Fremantle. Shy Bolton. He's got everything. He's got everything that could be anything. And his teammate was probably without Murphy Reed's got a goal in him too, I reckon. And one of my favourite players, and he's been in great form at number 7, Flying Ryan.
18: Yeah, hasn't he been a revelation?
19: He's already taken mark of the year. I'd love him to get goal. You'll have the double. So he's a player that I love watching. One of my Sydney Swans boys. Tommy Papley, who's out at the moment.
18: Yeah.
19: I'm more interested in his celebration for goal of the year than his actually goal of the year, but I think he's capable of kicking.
18: He wins celebration of the year every year, doesn't he?
19: Yeah, you'll get that. There's no problems at all about that. As my lights go off again, Jared, in the studio here, it's a
18: I see that.
19: Great result.
18: You're in the dark.
19: You're lucky you can see because I can't see that, but they do go off. Number five, an unusual size, but a goal of the year player, no doubt about it, Jeremy Cameron.
18: Yep.
19: He's got a goal. He kicks a lot of goals, so he's got goal of the year.
18: This one arrived last week. I thought he might have been in trouble with an injury, but he looked like he's
19: back in business. Chris Scott has talked about him today, and he's going okay. But and number four, not many people will like this one, I don't think, but I think he's got it. I think he's got goal of the year in him, the package.
18: He's definitely got a goal. I mean, I reckon he's had a couple of close ones already this year. But
19: yeah, goal of the year, Jakey Stringer.
18: You've got to have that mindset, don't you?
19: Yeah, you got to be that player who wants to make it up from... Yeah.

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2: I could kick it through as he's coming down from the pack at some stage, I reckon, from taking a mark. But Cozzy at number two. Number one, there's only one number one. There is only number one in once. And we see all the kids at the G wearing the hat.
3: Oh, yeah.
2: We land on the wizard.
3: Yeah.
2: Nick Watson has to be our number one contender for goal of the year. With some of the stuff he does, he could easily kick goal of the year at any stage. I know it's an interesting list. It's a big list, but it's when you look through those names, there's a lot of players you'd love to watch footy, love watching them play footy, and I hope they've all got a goal of the year contender in them between now and the end of the year, because it'll make some exciting viewing for us all.
3: Oh, and Ken, with you, Ken.
2: I get this. Ken clearly hates Dacos. Can't wait for Ken to coach again, and the Pies own him again.
3: Oh,
2: I don't. I love Nick, but I have to cut a list of 10.
3: Yeah.
2: Nick's in the top
3: I reckon
2: two.
3: You're just in talkback radio mode. You're sticking it up the Pies, Ken.
2: Well, I've got a little bit of that in me. The Pies can be a bit hard to please at times, and, you know, I have learned that from radio, Jared.
3: Yeah. No, you have no chance
2: to please everyone.
3: Ollie Dempsey is unlucky.
2: Oh, yeah, goal of the year. Does he get goal of the year? Does he just run to the goals all the time?
3: I'm a bit with you there. Who was the bulldog? Come on, Ollie. Was it Williams that has already kicked an incredible goal of the year? Was it Bailey Williams?
2: Round one against the Lions up there. Remember he ducked and he dived and he pushed and he shoved?
3: Yeah, it's an amazing goal.
2: But I'm talking about he might already have it, but the most likely player to kick it between now and then.
3: Yep.
2: I didn't put Bailey in because didn't he get hurt as well? He hurt himself just a couple of weeks ago.
3: Yeah, I think he's been missing. Just going back to the Will Ashcroft goal, I was there and I called that game. And there's no question he knew what he was doing. He was looking for the dribbler. And on the dribbler, they normally bounce up on the third. So I'm giving him credit for his creativity, just his full knowledge of the reaction and reaction of the ball, and that we've all been facing a dribbling ball that's running on its end-on-end drop punt. You know it's going to pop at some stage, and it popped. It was just ridiculous. It was ridiculous.
2: We can even remember that, Jared. As old as we are, we can remember that ball coming and going, oh, what's this going to do? Yeah, it's going to go off. And, you know, he had the identical goal almost against Richmond at the G last year, I think it was, and when we showed the replays, I wonder Coxie wasn't calling that as well.
3: Yeah, it was very much identical. It was quite amazing, to be honest. And it just, and I paid credit to Peter Dacos after that goal, because it was his ingenuity. He was the first one who really, from my understanding of history, started to work out what the ball did in actions that we hadn't used before. And his was the outside of the boot against, I think it was against the Eagles at Waverley.
2: Was that out at Waverley? Yeah, Waverley. I was going to say that was out at Waverley, wasn't it? I think I can remember that one and happening the Macedonian Marvel. He just went to work. But he went to work most weeks with it, didn't he? There's some names coming through, Jared, that are giving
3: us. Okay, well, spit them out.
2: Oh, there's Harley Reid coming through, Paul Curtis, Seth Campbell, Cody Wakeman. There's a lot of names coming through. All I've got is one and two are great, the rest are no good. I could name 10 better than your list. Oh,
3: gee, that's a
2: come
3: bit
2: on, 271. 10 better. Come on, give us Fast Freddy
3: over in Fremantle. He has got the capacity. It's going to have some speed in it.
2: Yes.
3: It may not be the creativity of, say, the ball bouncing like Will Ashcroft, but he could take off on the halfback flank and run the distance and still nail it. So I've got some hopes for Fast Freddy at some stage. If it's not this year, the year after.
2: Yeah, remember the rule was only one per team could go in.
3: Yep.
2: I had Bolton in there, Murphy. Nick Dacos, I've just got another text from Jace Kenny. Hate to tell you, but Nick Dacos might have the goal of the year in the bag after the King's birthday. It was an amazing goal. I called that game. How did I forget that goal? I mean, goodness, that was. I said on the call, that is goal of the year bar none. Now, I'm going to just have to say, Nick, you're going to have to be happy enough to be first for goal of the year, but not in the list of 10 that could kick the goal of the year from now, because you've probably already used it.
3: Mark from Geelong's got a question for you, Ken. Do you think on Chris Scott's export, there'll be a big X for Thursday's game v Freo in

0: Perth. Will danger be managed or not?
1: Well, I heard Danger talk about this. We had, where did I hear? It might have been on Crunch Time. We had him after the game, and his plans was to play against Fremantle. So we'll see who's in charge. We'll see whether the coach or Danger's in charge. And he seemed to think that he would probably play this week. So there's a few others that, you know, if Tom Stewart's in doubt, which I heard today that Chris was talking about Tom Stewart, who wasn't ticked off just yet. So if Tom doesn't get up, maybe Danger does stay in and play.
0: Yeah, it's interesting, the Tom Stewart one. He's such an important player for them, and I couldn't believe the likeness of Tom Stewart and the recruit that Richmond displayed on the weekend. His name's already escaped me, but same look-alike, same, comes from the same place, play for Ocean Grove, same headband.
1: Is that his name?
0: That's him, yeah, Anart. And he played darn well. He had a goal or so kicked on him, but gee, that is a player that the Tigers, I think, are going to be celebrating for a long time.
1: Yeah, I did say last night we talked about the mid-season draft, Jared. How good is the mid-season draft, bringing in all these players? Because I seen Bam Bam Bamet play against Sydney over here at Adelaide Oval.
0: And he was good.
1: He was really good in his first game. There's been probably 10 or 12 already that have played out of 15 or 16 that were picked. And these were young men who were out there playing footy and maybe thought their AFL dream was over in the mid-season draft because they stuck at it and kept applying their trade. They've done very, very well, and now they've got games. So it was in my keeps for the year. Keep the mid-season trade draft going because it works. And then with that, put the mid-season trade in there as well. I reckon that would work.
0: Yeah, I agree with you. We need a mid-season trade. Another one from Brett. Great list, Kenny. Controlled, hard list. Hi, guys. Ollie Dempsey, a chance of goal of the year and mark of the year. We've discussed him. Zach Bailey's getting some nominations, Ken, and you can understand why. Here's another one going back to tonight's case, and we'll bring you the result as soon as possible. Hi, guys. Love the show and love the take. Jared, if we suspend on outcome, even with a perfectly acceptable action, then any action on the field that results in concussion should have the same result. Jump for a mark at your own risk. Knee to the head, et cetera, et cetera. Can't have a foot in both camps. We'll suspend on outcome, but only in some circumstances. Thank you for that, Nick. And one final one before I go back to you, Ken. If Wizard doesn't win goal of the year for that one against the Bulldogs, the running one too, then there's something wrong with the judgment panel. Andrew.
1: There's an incredible amount already, Jared.
0: Yeah,
1: when you think about all our listeners are putting in their nominations already, and they're right. All those ones are really good goals of the year. So it's going to be a really neat contest this year. We're not going to go there and say, well, that's definitely going to win it. There's going to be a few that are going to be right in the mix for goal of the year. And at the moment, I don't know what you think, but I think Mark of the Year's sort of flying Ryan sealed at the moment, and I don't know what's next. But goal of the year, as I said, there's going to be a good list.
0: He's going to be hard to beat. Hayden Young from Craig has goal of the year wrapped up. It was against the Dogs at Marvel Stadium. Surely, do you think behind closed doors, Ken, the AFL wants tackling gone from the game in the final long term? That's from Andrew.
1: No, I honestly don't think, Andrew, that they do want it gone. I do think they're concerned, massively concerned, and rightly so, around the concussion issue that the game has, and all world sports have now. Any collision injuries in any world sport, everyone's got grave concerns around the, you know, because we're getting better educated on what happens at the end of people's terms, and, you know, and then brain injuries and things that have gone on. So I can't, you know, we've all got to be aware of what the damage can be that is done. So I can understand why the AFL are trying to limit the amount of opportunities for that to happen.
0: What night is Hoiny on? Well, stay tuned.
1: He's not on again, is he? Didn't he resign?
0: Well, there was some push to have him force his signature or his resignation. But look, we're a charitable show, Ken. We just don't sack blokes on one mistake.
1: No,
0: we give people more than one or two opportunities. But he knows. I had to break it to him fairly openly and honestly that another blue like that and the title's gone.
1: Yeah, well, I'm glad you've actually held him accountable because he was really, really comfortable and really sneaky with a few weeks before that where he just wouldn't let us have any look at anything. And then he delivered a blow like last week.
0: Yep.
1: To be proven wrong on air.
0: Yeah.
1: That he couldn't even read his own data.
0: Yeah, no, I've actually rubbed it from the tapes. If you try and find that, it's gone. It's
1: oh, really?
0: It's been blasted into outer space, never to be heard again. He won't make another mistake. He just won't make one. I've worked with him for 10 years. He's never made a mistake like that in his life. Charlie Cameron's getting a fair push. Can't believe you didn't nominate JHF, Ken. Cozzy's boundary snap under pressure a few weeks ago is contending. But it's time now, Ken, to take a breath, draw a little bit of oxygen. We'll have an ad break and we'll come back. And the smartest still man in football is going to be with us to take us through all the data from an exciting weekend of footy.
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21: Hello, G. Hello, Ken. Great to be here. Hang
22: on. Sorry, Horny. This is ridiculous what you're doing.
21: What's going on here?
22: Just because of last week, You've now got my lights turned out and my power switched off.
21: I tell you what, I'm looking in the background. I can hardly even see if you're there or not.
22: I got a dark T-shirt on here. I'll put my light on for you and you'll be able to see me.
21: It's got the torch.
22: That's Luke, taking it a step too far, Horny, but welcome to the show.
21: No, great to be here. Great to be here, Luke. You know, the feedback for the last 7 days, in particular the immediate 24 hours post, was strong, especially at Champion Data HQ. It was like,
0: Who led the charge, Horny? Who led the charge?
21: Causes getting some big boots now that he's on... now that he's on mornings with Gaz and Tim, he was pretty disappointed with me as well. But it's okay. So, like as I said at the time, Ken, you just got to learn from your mistakes. You got to put your hand up.
0: Has Corey made a challenge? I mean, there was one electoral challenge dismissed in the last 24 hours at the Premier's office. Have you had a similar challenge from Corey? Has he put his hand up to be number one?
21: I think making one mistake in 5 years isn't a bad work rate.
0: Right. I would have thought so.
21: But as I said though, and you'd be happy to hear this though, Ken, like our IT people back at the office are actually really proud of your use of Odyssey and just how much you're actually using it. So the branding piece, it was all a strategic outcome for the business.
22: Yeah,
21: so.
22: It was smart by the business because Odyssey is one of the greatest tools of all time, and I do really like it, and I use it all the time. Even when I'm not calling games, you'll be proud to know I sit at home and I'm watching the game that's on in the telly, and I'm looking at Odyssey.
21: I tell you what I did do, though. Late this afternoon, I quickly went around the office to four different individuals to reveal the guess who, just to make sure I actually was correct this week. And I'm pretty safe. I'm pretty safe this week.
0: Well, you're going to take down the whole industry if you're wrong. Let's go, as we always do. Horny, kick us off with your overall observations. And you want to start with a celestial outcome.
21: Yeah, so seventh heaven. So we, for those that listen into the show and have done for the last few years, this has, been a bit of an indicator that we go to. And, given seventh heaven, we do it every 7 weeks. We did it around 7. We'll do it around 14. We'll do it around 21, in 7 week blocks. And for those that are new, so seventh heaven is looking at three key aspects: how you're stacking up defensively, how you're stacking up in the ball movement game, and how you're looking from a territory perspective. So territory being the inside 50 differential, ball movement being your ability to go from one end of the ground to the other, and defensively just combines a few aspects of the game, how well you actually restrict the scoreboard, defend turnover, and protect your back half. So to be top seven in those three areas, that's where you want to be: defensively, ball movement, territory. So for those, as I said, that are new, why we do this: 19 of the last 19 premiers have been in seventh heaven. 19 of 19, back history.
0: In all three elements.
21: In all three elements. 19 of 19 have been top seven in all three. And people might go, that's a pretty low bar. On average, 2.5 teams per year are in seventh heaven. So it's not as if we're getting five or six and it's a big sample. It's only 2.5. So you look at last year in seventh heaven, it was only Geelong and Brisbane that were in seventh heaven. They got to grand final day. The year before, Brisbane, Hawthorn and Port were in seventh heaven. They got to a premiership, a prelim and a semi-final. 2023, it was Collingwood and Brisbane that were in seventh heaven, made a grand final. 2022, it was Geelong and Brisbane, played off in a prelim. So that's what we've
0: got history on your side, Horny.
21: Right now, at round 14, let's go through seventh heaven and where does your team sit? There are, again, only three teams that are in seventh heaven at the moment: Sydney, Hawthorn, Geelong. What? They're in seventh heaven at the moment.
22: Where's the best team in the comp?
21: There are another three teams that are just marginally outside that group. They are one box off: Fremantle, Brisbane, Gold Coast. The reason why Fremantle are out, their ability to move it from one end of the ground to the other, is bottom six in the comp.
22: Can they get there?
21: We saw that last week, the week before against North. It looked different. Let's have a look and let's see what it looks like on Thursday night. Absolutely, that can change. If it doesn't, let's see.
22: You're saying the team on top that everyone perhaps predicting to be at least in the grand final, tonight you're saying they nearly can't win it?
21: No, I wouldn't say can't win it, but I'll be backing history. I'll be backing history. That might change. They've got 10 weeks to go, 10 games to go.
22: Can they get that far up?
21: Yeah, absolutely. Yeah, the margin between 13 and 7 isn't too great.
22: Okay.
21: So let's just give that at round 21, let's have a look and see where it is.
20: Can you expand a little bit for me, if you're not going to do it later in the show, on Freo and their ball movement?
21: Because it seemed
20: to me that they went fairly quick, or quicker than I've seen them before in recent times.
21: That might be coming. That might be coming.
20: Okay,
21: very
20: that's coming. Righto.
21: So we'll you move got on then. So you got three teams that are just outside seventh heaven and hovering.
20: Yep.
21: Then you've got another three that have one of the three areas ticked off.
20: Yep.
21: It's Collingwood, Melbourne, and GWS. They have one of the three areas ticked off. And that leaves half the competition that don't have one of the three areas ticked off. Port Adelaide and Adelaide are the two that stand out in that bottom half. They aren't too far away in what they're doing defensively and what they're doing from a territory perspective. So if you're a Port Adelaide and Adelaide supporter, it isn't horrendous. In another seven weeks' time, that could easily change, given that you are marginally off. St Kilda, likewise, only marginally off in what they're doing ball movement and territory-wise. But then the rest, Carlton, the Dogs, North Melbourne, West Coast, Essendon and Richmond are a fair way off having any of the three areas ticked off.
22: Gee, the Dogs are the surprising one in that list because there's been times this year that we've, like, first four rounds, everyone's super excited about what they were doing and they've been reasonable. Last week was a big hit for them, but up until then they've been reasonable. But you're saying they're a fair way off.
21: Yeah, those. And we sort of spoke about that a little bit last week. And I'm not jumping, you know, too much at what happened against Adelaide. I think, you know, we've seen a lot of teams this year have you know, some flat ones and some shockers, if you like. But when you're looking at it from a profile perspective at the moment, the Dogs' profile resembles a bottom six, bottom seven team. Their percentage resembles a bottom six, bottom seven team. They have done extremely well to win six of six nail-biting games. But as we said, if that's a 50-50 split, they're sitting bottom six on the ladder. So, we're looking at it big picture-wise as opposed to week. When you look at it big picture-wise, there's a lot of work for the Dogs to do to have them, you know, contending for, you know, a top eight spot, top 10 spot season goes on.
22: Do you have, Horny, any history of other teams who have been out by a fair way at this time of the year but get in there and really surge?
21: Cast your mind back to GWS in 2023. I mean, I know you got them in the semi-final that year. At the halfway stage, they were 4-7, 4-8, and their profile looked, you know, pretty ordinary, and they were nowhere near any aspect of seventh heaven. And they got on a run that, you know, led them to being only a point away from making a grand final on preliminary final night. So that is probably the most recent example of a team getting real hot in the back end of the year. But like we've said for a few years, you get to that post-buy stage and you almost are what you are at that stage. Not too much actually changes from there. So.
20: What about 2018? One of your more famous, I guess, victories is probably a reasonable word with the Eagles in competitive contested footy.
21: Yeah, so the contest work sort of sits outside of this seventh heaven aspect as such, but they were always an intriguing one that year. They did so much right, but their contest game was 17th, 18th in the competition, and it was always, is that going to get them done? Is that going to get them done? And then they get to a final series and they win it in a qualifying final, they win it in a prelim, and they win it in a grand final. So they were able to flip the script on what had been a weakness throughout their home and away campaign. And, you know, as a result, played a key role in them winning the flag that year.
20: I can see Ken, he's very tetchy over there, very nervous. He's desperate to get to guess who. But let's kick off with Fab Five on the talking points.
21: Yeah, so Fab Five. So just, you know, if we sit here right now and this, I think all of us might, you know, there might be some differences, would think that Fremantle, Sydney, Hawthorn and Geelong are probably, you know, in the top four or five teams in the competition. And then it's up to the debate. I'm just going to put Adelaide in there as a fifth team at the moment. As I said, in the seventh heaven, they're not as far away as what seventh heaven is. So if you just look at those five, right, for, you know, the top four and then Adelaide.
20: Yeah.
21: And it's probably been a little bit disrespectful for, you know, to Melbourne, but Adelaide have done it for a little bit longer. They've probably earned a few more credits in the bank to sort of go with them. We've had nine matches this year of the Fantastic Five playing against each other. Mm. And they have all been absolute cracking games of footy. And now this week we have the 10th instalment of the Fantastic Five, and that being Fremantle and Geelong on Thursday night. So the nine games, just come with me here, on the nine games that they've played against each other, these five, eight of the nine have been decided by under three goals, and seven of the nine have been decided by under two goals. The only game that has been decided by outside the three goals was the Geelong and Sydney game down at Geelong. We talked about that at the time being such a high-quality yep. game of footy to actually watch. Then you look at the home ground advantage, and this is why this year is going to be so unique. Fremantle and Sydney being, you know, that three games, four games clear, whatever they are, in the top two, so if they can hold that position. When you look at this Fantastic Five, so the Hawthorn and Geelong, leave that one out. Neutral territory, MCG, 1 point margin, leave that out. When it's been home and away against the Fantastic Five, which has been eight times, the home team has won seven and lost only once. And that was Adelaide losing to Freo by 2 points when they were really struggling early on in the season and Freo were going okay. So you think about the home ground advantage and you look ahead to this Thursday night. That's why the challenge for Geelong this Thursday night coming up against Fremantle is going to be significant. Fremantle have only played in two matches against these teams. So we've talked about their draw being very cushy so far this year, and they've taken absolute full advantage of that. Well done. Geelong and Hawthorn and Adelaide have been challenged with their draw so far. Hawthorn's draw completely opens up now, and Geelong just got to get through the next few weeks. But what I'm interested in is Thursday night, as I said, we get the 10th instalment of the Fantastic Five. And we talk about, I reckon it might have been round three, round four, the analytical contest through feedback that I've received from the industry and from some sources and from the public, we need to rename it. So we're going to rename it the Cup Contest. The Cup Contest. When you go long out of your back half, you need to be able to hold up in that contest to win the Cup this year. We talk about how important it is in a Fremantle game. Their ball movement, as you said, G, changed against North Melbourne. Mm. How much of that was just the opposition, or is it a change in method? We won't know for a few more weeks. But what we do know is that they are willing to go to that contest. Yep. Josh Tracy will be there. His main objective is not to actually outmark his opponent. His main objective, he neutralises that contest more than any other player in the competition. Ball gets to ground, then they get their speed off that. But I'm here to also tell you, with the Cup Contest, going back the other way, there's no worse team at holding up from the Cup Contest than Fremantle. Mm. And I, a long, long way at being able to hold up when their oppo go at them. Go at them and go long and go at them and go with speed at them to that contest.
22: The critical part, Horny, then is, how many are they winning and how many are they losing?
21: So they're minus 32 in that particular contest going back there. So they're losing 98 of them and they've won 66 of them.
22: So it's not a great result for them.
21: And if you lose that if you win that contest, you're scoring 40% of the time. It's a massive contest. And what's going to happen Thursday night? What did Geelong do? They challenge you. They go long, they go direct, and they are there to challenge you. That's why, as I said, like this game on Thursday night is going to be unbelievable to watch. When the Fab Five played against each other so far this year, the Fantastic Five, but they've all been unbelievable to watch. And just, the home ground advantage, as I said, 7-1.
20: That's amazing, that number itself.
21: To the home team, it is. Hey. I know Ken and G, you're probably sitting there going, well, that sounds bleedingly obvious. But just to know, 7-1.
20: No, I don't think it's bleedingly obvious.
21: That is such an advantage.
22: Can I take you to another spot then because of that advantage? I think that's right. I absolutely agree with you. It's such an advantage. That's why it's so difficult for an interstate team to win a grand final.
21: Oh, 100% with you.
22: Yeah. That stat you just rolled out to me says, well, Freo and Sydney, you're on top, but unless you go straight through, you're going to come up against Geelong or Hawthorn if they're there, and the odds are saying 7-1.
21: Yeah, that's why.
22: It's not great odds. That's saying 84% or something in your favour of the home team.
21: And that's why I've got so much respect for Simo and West Coast winning that flag in 2018 against Collingwood, an MCG tenant team, and you're five goals down early on in the first quarter. You've had everything going against you. And you've
20: right
21: been
20: up,
21: able
20: boys,
21: to
20: we're
21: going to
20: come back to that, but I'm getting a wind-up because Tide Power's
21: Fantastic
20: again,
21: Five,
20: year.
21: Installment 10.
22: Here we go.
20: Thank you. Fantastic Five will get a run. If Melbourne beat Adelaide on the weekend, do they go in the Fantastic Five?
21: We'll revisit that later on.
20: Okay. The end of financial year sale is now on at Tide Power, 25% off selected Toyo tyres. Let's go to the break with the Guess Who, Hoiny.
21: Guess Who? Last year, I had my career best season.
22: Oh, not one of these.
21: I made the All-Australian team.
20: Okay. Mm-hmm.
21: But this year, I'm having an even better season than what I was last year. Who am I?
22: Jared?
20: Well, get on the line.
21: It's only one of 22 players in the competition.
22: So you're giving me a 4% chance, Hoiny?
21: No, there's 800 players, and I've whittled it down to 22 for you.
22: A 4% chance.
20: And give us your thoughts. Give us a text and tell us who it is. And for God's sake, Hoiny, I hope you haven't stuffed
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17: Yes, and it is that momentous time for Guess Who. The question again, Hoyney.
18: Last year, I had my career best season, made All Australian, but this year, I'm having a better season. Who am I?
17: So the key component there is last year, he had his best season of all time.
18: Mm-hmm. But this year, he's having a better season.
17: A better season. Well, that makes it quite interesting. Got any thoughts, Ken?
18: One of 22,
19: I have got
18: Ken.
19: Some thoughts if one you can 22. Hear me, but I don't know whether you can hear me.
18: Loud and clear.
19: Oh, that's good. Zach Bailey is my guess.
18: Oh, good guess. Good guess. Very good guess, but no.
19: Well, my only other thoughts was someone like Jordan
17: Platt. I reckon Isaac Heaney's having a better season than he did last year, but last year wasn't his best ever season.
18: Close. Close. You're on the right path.
17: Yeah, but you are just leading me astray. Yeah,
18: I was pretty confident
17: tonight. I'm going Jordan Dawson.
18: I'm pretty confident tonight. The guess who? The Saints supplier Nasiah. Nasiah Wanganeen Malira. We will get into why, like we always do afterwards. But Nasiah is the guess who tonight. He's having a better season than what he did last year.
17: You're back, Hoiny. You're back as the smartest man in footy. But I hope your information's good.
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0: It was limbs, so I just asked Google, what does limbs mean when it comes to soccer? Chaotic, ecstatic crowd reactions where fans jump up, they hug strangers and flail their arms in the air. Did you do that?
20: I wouldn't have known what limbs means either. 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
37: Cloudy tonight, very high chance of rain. Winds northerly, 15 to 20 k's. Tomorrow, partly cloudy, high chance of showers. Winds north to northeasterly, 20 to 30 k's. Thursday, cloudy, very high chance of showers, top of 17. Friday, cloudy, very high chance of showers, top of 14. And Saturday, cloudy, high chance of showers, top of 14. Heading for a top of 19 tomorrow for Warrnambool, Port Ferry, Mortlake and Terang.
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37: Right now, it's 15 degrees.
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17: Yes, indeed it is, and it's brought to us by our great mates at Cobram Estate. You get the good oil from Cobram, Australia's most awarded extra virgin olive oil. And every Tuesday night, Hoyney brings with him the good oil. Before we go back to that, Paul Curtis has failed to overturn his three-match ban for a dangerous tackle at the tribunal. He'll miss games against Richmond, Essendon and Port Adelaide. And ultimately, Ken, I guess what we can learn from this is quite simple. If you elect the tackle and bring the bloke to ground, no matter what happens, if he gets concussed, you're getting 3 weeks.
23: Yep, that's exactly the way... Well, we thought it might play out by outcome, and that's the way it's played out. So, look, I think it's been in some ways reasonably consistent when it comes down to the outcome in a tackle. But you know, there's a few cases that we do have questions around. But more often than not, this seems to be where it's landing in the AFL right now. And I think, as I said before, Drew, I think it's okay in some ways because we are trying to prevent the brain injuries that we don't want in the game. So, I think it's.
17: Ultimately, there's no point worrying about the slam or the double action or did he have this or did he have that. If you elect to tackle him, he gets concussion, forget your excuses. It's 3 weeks and we'll move on from there.
23: Correct. Sit on the sidelines and watch for 3 weeks.
17: Righto, Horny, back to you. You had us perplexed. There was a few guys have had better seasons this year than last, but not their absolute best.
3: Yeah, so Nasai...
23: And before you go, Horny, I just wanted to say this is incredible. My lights have just come on when you've won the event.
3: All part of the planning from 7 days ago, Ken. I can assure you, it's been hard work, but we've been able to deliver. But
23: oh, you've got me. I'm never coming back. I'm not coming back on Tuesdays, Jared.
3: But I just want to. Yeah, so, as always, there's a reason as to why we do the Guess Who, and yeah. Expectation to reality is a thing in life that we all go through, and we go through it in particular when it comes to the footy industry, right? So Nasai last year comes on and we're all in love with him and it's unbelievable, and he's back half of the year, becomes a midfielder and he's kicking goals and he has the game against Melbourne last year and he gets all Australian, rightfully so, and is the 11th best player in the competition. Unbelievable season.
17: Now he's the highest player in the comp.
3: But now he's a top 10 player in the competition. And ball use, damage with ball in hand, is 2026 footy. Number one for ball use and the impact that you have with ball use this year, Isaac Heaney. Getting plaudits left, right and centre. Absolute Brownlow chance. No worries at all. Number one player in the game. The third best player in the competition for impact with ball use, Jordan Dawson. We've spoken about him for 6 or 8 weeks with the year that he's having, season best, and it's just gone to a whole nother level over the last, you know, what, 4 or 5 weeks as well. Guess who's in between those two? Nasai. But because he did it last year and because he came on last year, that's the bar that now Nasai has set. And if he doesn't have games like he did against Melbourne last year and he kicks as 30 and he kicks 2 or 3 and what have you, it feels like that he's not getting the recognition. So just wanted to give him a little bit of a shout out. And the Saints, you know, and I feel like I'm going to be banging down the door here because I've, you know, done this probably 3 of the last 5 weeks. What they are building is something that if you're a St Kilda supporter should be giving you tremendous excitement. They've kicked 100 plus points this year 6 times. They did it once last year, once. They've already done it 6 times off the back of travelling almost every second week. So they're playing now at Marvel, what is it, for the next 8 weeks, 9 weeks, whatever it might be. So that might continue. They're having their best clearance season in terms of the scoreboard return that we've seen a St Kilda footy team have for 17 years. Their centre bounce game is the fourth best on record by any team that we've seen. So I just think that they're doing a lot right. And I tell you what, if you're coming up against them, and I reckon, I know Adam Kingsley spoke about Jesse Hogan and we made a mistake at selection table. I reckon they also made a bit of a blue 10 minutes into the game. We're sitting back watching that game, going, oh, Connor Iden's on Liam Ryan here. That looks like a perfect matchup. That looks like a matchup that's probably going to challenge Liam. He's in some serious form at the moment. Connor Iden's one of the best lockdown defenders in the game. And Cooper Sharman kicks two goals in the first 10 minutes on Sam Taylor, and they make the switch 10 minutes into the game that Connor Iden goes from Liam Ryan to Cooper Sharman. So Cooper Sharman's already kicked two, and then Liam Ryan kicks five. So that pairing has in effect caused, kicked seven or eight goals for the game and has caused carnage to the result for GWS. So if you don't get those matchups right between a unique combination of Cooper Sharman and Liam Ryan, I know Liam Ryan's getting all the plaudits and fair enough, but potentially Cooper Sharman sent the dominoes into play with his first 10 minutes of the game on Sunday to get the mismatch of Himmelberg, mainly Himmelberg, on Liam Ryan. So well done to the Saints, and they're going to be in this fight for the rest of the season as a result now.
0: Couple of forwards to come back too, Horny, haven't they? Higgins, and if Max King. I mean, I know it's a big if for the Saints fans, but I agree. I think they've been doing really well, and heaven forbid that, as in a Melbourne team, that they've had to travel every second week. Is that what you said?
3: I know. How dare they?
0: And
3: they
0: how only dare travel, they do that?
3: They travel six times for the year. That's it. They've done it all now, and then they don't do it again for the year.
17: It's interesting with one of our up-and-coming callers in John Donoghue, and we held his hand for about 18 weeks last year, Ken, as the Nasiah Wanganine episode played out, and Horny was part. We had to mentor him and give him guidance at his low points, didn't we? And I was in the car on the weekend, tuning in, listening to him calling, and I was wondering whether or not I'd get some sort of guide as to the result. And sure enough, he was up and about, and I thought, I think the Saints might be in front of you. And as the score came out, the Saints had just about ticked it over, and Johnny couldn't hold himself back. He was he's an amazing player, Nasiah, and I know who his biggest fan is. It's one of our own in Johnny.
3: Yeah, he's an absolute superstar who's back into some serious...
0: I did rank him early in the year.
17: You did, yeah, you got him, Ken.
0: And I got in trouble for that too, by the way.
17: Right, let's move on. The side you don't think's in the top five but might beat one of the Fab Five this week is the Demons.
3: Yeah, so I think it's been a pretty common narrative between the three of us and a lot of people in the industry that offensively they've been really exciting, they've been great to watch, they've spoken at length over the preseason that that's what they're going to do and that's how they're going to play, and we've seen that firsthand. So if you're a Melbourne supporter, huge tick, you're getting to experience some really enjoyable footy. The question mark was always going to be whether or not the defensive profile that was in place early on in the season was going to stack up. Can you just get through on shootout footy for a 23-24-week campaign? Mm-hmm. And I think we all had our doubts on it. But to be fair to Melbourne and what Stephen King has done, over the last 6 weeks, that defensive profile has flipped. So they've gone from being a bottom six defense to a top four defensive team over the last 6 weeks.
17: Gee.
3: Their D50 has gone from the fourth worst defensive 50 in the comp to the best defensive 50 in the comp over the last 6 weeks. They're now starting to win the ball back much closer to goal, third for forward half intercepts as opposed to to the bottom half of the team in the first 6, 7, 8 weeks of the season. So
17: is this system or is it individuals have lifted or a combination?
3: Well, I would have thought it's pretty unrealistic to expect a new coach to come in and be able to implement absolutely everything that he wants to implement to a new group and have that ticked off at round one. Round one, round two, round three. We just talked about Adam Kingsley and GWS off the back of Seventh Heaven. That was their first year under Adam Kingsley. In the first half of the season, as we said, profile-wise, it was a bit of a mess. It was a bit of a shepherd. Clearly, he was teaching them the way in which he wanted to play, and then it started to click you know, 6-7 months into his time at the footy club. So, as I said, I think it's a little bit unrealistic, but I just wanted to give it a bit of a shout out because, you know, when you look at some of their individuals behind the footy, it's a very different mix from, you know, that particular, you know, for those particular players to what we've actually sort of seen from a Melbourne defensive, you know, group for the last 4 or 5 years. You know, Lever has been the constant, but Daniel Turner has now taken over as their number one key defender, and he's doing a really good job. We see Cook come in on the weekend from the mid-season draft. Unfortunately, you know, it looks like that he might be injured. Howes is doing a reasonable job, not a household name. Tolstrup has gone from being a bit of a tagging mid to now just playing as a lockdown small defender and doing a reasonable job. Ed Langdon's gone from being a winger to playing a little bit of back time as well. Trent Rivers was thrown into the twos for a period of time. Got to go back, learn a few different things perhaps. And now he's come back into the team and he's actually going along quite well. So,
17: and I think Petty moving forward has helped their back line as well.
3: So just a little bit of I understand, you know, the draw difficulty. We've had them over this 6-week period of having the easiest draw in the competition. So those defensive numbers are going to be enhanced. Let's put it on the radar now and let's see how it goes against Adelaide this week. Then they've got Hawthorn, I think, you know, their first game after the bye. And then they've got Geelong a couple of weeks later. So how real is it or not? We'll have the answer to that in 5 games' time when they come up against 3 of the Fantastic Five. But credit where credit's due. They have addressed it, albeit with a pretty straightforward draw over the last 6-week period.
17: Ken, would you consider Van Rooyen as a defender, as in a full back? I know they probably need another target up in the forward line, but to me, he's a really good kick, and I suspect he can find a target.
0: Yeah, I don't know. I think he's done pretty well this year as a forward, so I don't really know, because I don't know enough about him. Jacob's been a good player in the forward line, but I think Horney's right. I think Turner's been a really good get. I mean, Levers seems to be back in pretty good nick as well. The draw's the draw, Horney. You only got to play who you got to play, and this week they've got to play Adelaide, as you said. So, you know, their defensive profile is where we're going to look, and because we love their exciting part of their game. Yeah. We can't be more pleased. I mean, Stephen King's done an outstanding job coming in with, you know, I was one of the very many, I would have thought, that thought Melbourne might have been a bottom four, bottom six team this year. And right now they're top four. So that's what happens every year in our game. It throws up these amazing stories and we just get to sit back and watch them unfold.
17: Yeah. Let's move on to the Kangaroos, Horny.
3: Yeah, so titling this, Cherry on Top. Mm-hmm. Okay. So come with me on this because there's a bit in here. So I am curious as to what is going on with Tristan Cherry and the role that Tristan Cherry has been playing now for the last 5 weeks. So at round 9 this year, he's the 4th highest rated player in the competition. And he's averaging 19 contested possessions a game and 9 clearances a game, which is number 1 in the comp. And 4 of those are coming from centre square clearances, so which is the 4th most of any player in the comp. And now I think we can all see it, that he's been removed out of the centre bounds, and he's, you know, they had Code on the weekend, you know, they had Trembath in there as well, and he only attended 6 centre bounce ruck contests for the day. And I'm just looking at this, and as they have all the information, they have all the answers. We're looking at it from our stuff, from the outside looking in, and I just wonder whether or not that they have been spooked by what happened in the first half against Gold Coast a few weeks back, where they'd only lost centre square clearances 7-10, but Gold Coast scored 31 points from their centre square clearances, and they're down by 43 points at halftime, and rightfully so. You know, Clarko spins the magnets around. We've got to do some different things. Let's just have a crack at it. Let's see how it goes. Trembath in the ruck, and they come from behind. They have a great win. And whether or not that first half has taken away what I would have thought, if I'm an opposition coach coming up against North, as a potential asset and a potential, you know, weapon that could really impact and take the game away from us, right? So we have a look at the centre bounce ruck stuff. And you're a midfielder in time, G. I've spoken to you at length about this. It's not just the absolute hit out to advantage, but also the hit out to disadvantage.

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2: So at Centre Bounce, when Tristan Cherry is there, 60% of the time, that hit out is going to a neutral aspect. It is over to the mids to fight the fight. Guess what? Max Gorn. 60% of the time Max Gorn attends a ruck contest, it's a neutral fight. Yep. It's over to the mids to do the work. Guess what? Luke Jackson, when he attends a centre bounce ruck situation, 60% of the time, it's over to the mids to fight the fight. Tristan Cherry's ruck, in terms of his hit out to advantage and hit out to disadvantage stuff, and what his opposition ruckmen do, it is no different to what's happening at Fremantle and what's happening at Melbourne. But yet it just feels like that this guy is the scapegoat for some poor centre bounce work that's going on, because the first 9 weeks of the year when Tristan and Cherry attended a ruck contest, North Melbourne's scoreboard return at centre bounce was break even and their raw clearance work was in the positive. So it's not through rule changes and him potentially not being able to, you know, accommodate to the new rules. We've seen it in the first 9 weeks. And I just think this is more on the midfielders and on the midfield work. And LDU has dropped off a bit. Sheezer was good on the weekend but hadn't been the same player that we had seen. O'Sutherland hasn't been there for a couple of weeks. So yeah. I don't know what the two of you think, but I might be completely on my own here. But I just feel like that this guy needs to go back into the centre bounce. He needs to be the contest and clearance player that we've seen him do for the first 9 weeks and become an asset, because that is North Melbourne's strength.
3: I couldn't agree more,
4: Horny. I think it was an overreaction to a game at Adelaide Oval where they got 13 goals put on him in a row. I called the game. MacAndrew got over the top of him at centre bounce. That was the game. But even since then, I mean, they've had their two biggest losses in that period of time. They had the Adelaide loss. They won by 6 points in a come from 40 points down against the Gold Coast Suns. They got flogged by Fremantle, who have got, you know, decent ruckmen, and they snuck in by a point that they perhaps shouldn't have won. I agree. It's not the ruckman issue. It's the ground level stuff that's going on. And what we forget is what you just spoke about, when the neutral ball happens from the centre bounce, because he is such a big man, he makes it hard for an advantage hit from the opposition ruck. I couldn't agree more that you just need to, sometimes we overreact as coaches, and I think this is one of those occasions. This bloke is an elite top three ruckman in the competition. Let him be a top three ruckman in the competition, and that might mean one game you did get a bad result from centre bounce, but more often than not, as you said, their work's been a lot better when he's in there.
2: Yes, the one-offs happen, I would have thought.
4: Yes.
2: The one-offs happen.
4: That's the worst thing to happen. You know what, as a coach, the one-offs that happen, when people blow up about the one-offs, you know, the media go crazy
2: and the
4: one-offs. It happens. Yeah. I mean, you can get a bad game. You can have an 80, 90, 100-point loss, and the overreaction goes everywhere. Yeah. You've just got to trust your system. Say, okay, you can have a dirty day. And clearly that's a dirty day when you're getting flogged. Yeah. But a dirty day doesn't mean you've lost your way. You've just got to go back to what you know is right and keep working at it.
3: It's an interesting discussion, the whole religion that is ruck work, because Heine and I have had this discussion for a long, long time. How do we know it's a hit out to advantage if the same ruckman can hit it straight down the throat of an opposition player?
2: Yeah, it is...
3: How much of a hit out to advantage is fluke?
2: Attributed, yeah, correct.
3: And how much of a hit out to advantage is disadvantage is fluke? It's just he got his hands on the ball and it's over to the ground ball players. Now, we all know there is the odd one, I don't know, what is it, 17% in recent times where the hit outs to advantage, you deduct the hit outs to disadvantage, you get down to a figure of about 6 or 5%, but you, by God, do we put some time and effort into it?
2: No, we do. So let's just see what North do this weekend when they come up against Richmond on Sunday.
4: Big Nank's back too, so yeah. I think, is Nank coming back? So if he comes back?
2: Maybe
4: Sherry will go straight back
2: to him. Might be suited to him.
3: All right, Horny, where do we move to?
2: Port Adelaide. So we'll go to Port Adelaide just to finish off. And I want to title this, Carr Has the Keys.
3: Rightio.
2: So Carr Has the Keys. I think...
3: He's got the keys.

0: I think Josh Carr has the keys to cause carnage to this ladder for the next 10 weeks. And not in a way in which Port Adelaide are going to get on a run to challenge, you know, a wild card spot and whatever. Unfortunately, through to accuracy, they are unfortunately where they are. 4-9. Just before I get on that, 4-9 with a percentage of 101 hasn't been done in this competition for 126 years. Mm. So they are doing a lot right. But what I mean by Carr has the keys. So the way in which they play. So defensively, we've spoken about them at times throughout this year. They are rock solid behind the footy. They are a top six defensive team. They're the hardest team to move the footy against, and they're a top six pressure team. So when you come up against them, it's going to be hard work. It's not a game where you look at it and you go, well, they're 15th on the ladder. Well, we should win this game. Right? So they play Collingwood this week. That's almost a 50-50 game.
1: Yeah, for sure.
0: I think. Collingwood lose that, that might be almost season over. They get to Adelaide, showdown in Adelaide. That is a massive game for Adelaide for top four hopes. They could cause carnage on Adelaide's top four hopes.
2: Then home showdown for Port.
0: Then they've got St Kilda, GWS and Melbourne on the way home. They could cause carnage to a wild card spot, a top six spot or a top four spot for one of those because of the way in which they are playing. We just talk about the one-offs, Ken, right? And the Carlton performance was a flat one. But they came back from Darwin that week. We saw Gold Coast that same day have a flat second half on the way back from Darwin. Outside of their opening game against North and that flat one against Carlton, they are as honest as most teams in the competition. So if you're coming up against them, if you're a supporter coming up against them, don't just look at that fixture and go, oh, beautiful, we've got Port Adelaide. We'll win that one. We'll pencil that one in, but then imagine, we've got Hawthorn the week after. We've got to get that one done.
2: I know everyone has injuries, Horny, but imagine Rosie being in that team.
0: I've got a lot of, I'm sure you do, Ken, as well. I've got a lot of respect for what they've been able to do this year, and it's just unfortunate for them that accuracy.
2: Maybe fortunate.
0: It might be, but it's just the accuracy component has changed the narrative potentially on their season. But they're doing a lot right, and I reckon another indicator. So just to finish off, I was shocked when I came over this. So defensively, tick. They've generated the sixth most set shots of any team in the comp this year. To me, that's a bit of an indication of your system being able to work and create that shot at goal. They just haven't been able to convert in front of them. So Carr has the keys. Don't take them for advantage if you're coming up against them in this back half of the season.
3: Righto, Horny, we're under the pump as usual. You've been solid. Finish it off with who they miss.
0: Trent Rivers, we just talked about him before, come back into the team, looks like it's working. Fourth highest rated player on the ground, didn't get a vote. He's three of his last four games been a top 10 rated player on the ground. So coming along strongly.
3: Yep.
0: Wasn't a great game of footy, let's be fair, between West Coast and North Melbourne on the weekend. Mm-hmm. There wasn't sort of too many individuals that stood out, but Liam Baker was the highest rated player on the ground, didn't get a vote. His last three games being the third, fifth and highest rated player on the ground. Just the effort, I think you can't. If we had a stat for effort, I think he'd be one of the highest players in the competition.
3: I reckon your next one, Horny, I didn't know whether this kid was ever going to make it, but on the weekend he might have passed muster and gone forward.
0: Cleary. So Kadeen Cleary from Sydney might be a bit of a blessing in disguise for the Swans, having a few injuries at the moment, to look at some individuals and see what they're like for the end of the year. Third highest rated player on the ground, 12 contested possessions, a lot of that in the forward half of the ground.
3: Nothing from Coxie.
0: Did well. And what about Max Hall? Max Hall, since he's gone in as a midfielder, he was a fifth highest rated player on the ground, but since he's gone in as a midfielder, he's a top 10 player in the competition. So,
3: is he all Australian? There was a blue going
0: he's not,
3: on
0: not all Australian. Not all Australian, but having a really good year. Turbo Busters to finish, 5-4-3-2-1. Jordan Dawson, no surprise, ridiculous first quarter. Max Gorn and Cozzy Pickett, 4-3. Went head-to-head, hard to actually split those two. Nasiah gets the two votes, and Liam Ryan separated the game as well on that weekend to get the one vote there as well. So they're doing a lot right, St Kilda, and are going to be pretty challenging to come up against. Big game, that one. St Kilda and the Dogs Sunday afternoon.
3: Absolutely. As always, the good oil from Daniel Horne. Thanks to Cobram Estate, Australia's most awarded extra virgin olive oil, grown, harvested and first cold pressed in northern Victoria. Great stuff again, Hoiny. You're back on top of the tree.
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3: And Ken Hinckley is with us, and we're here for Kia. 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And if you're like me, you're still a bit pissed off about the whole thing, you can share your view on the View Jobs open line. 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Ken, I just had another look, and I, for the life of me, can't actually come up with a case that sees Curtis actually being the one who forces him to ground. It looks to me like the Tack Lee was the one who initiated the motion to ground. So I'm not sure what Curtis is supposed to do, but we haven't got 3 hours to, I guess, get in a barroom brawl over this, but I reckon there'll be plenty of people on either side.
2: Yep, I think they're 100% right, but we've had this conversation and we've done it a fair bit now around outcome is king. More often than not, outcome is king. And I know it not won't be always, but most people, if you're watching and listening and, you know, keeping an eye on these things, I think if you look at the outcome first and then decide back from there will be, you know, how severe or how unlucky or lucky you are.
3: Fox Footy reporter David Zeta is a good friend of this program. Joins us on the line to unpack the Paul Curtis Tribunal hearing. So it's welcome to you. It's a really interesting case. In the ad break, I had another four or five looks at it, and it just seems to me that the left shoulder of the affected party was the one who drove to the ground rather than Curtis. But how did it play out at the tribunal, and how did you rate the defence?
20: Look, I probably wouldn't have rated the defence tonight too highly, guys. I mean, first of all, Paul Curtis not speaking, I just think, if there's one thing the tribunal has shown a bit of, giving some consideration to, it's good character evidence, good evidence from a player. We saw it with Billy Frampton last week. And I think that this time around, him not giving evidence really hurt them. They mentioned in their reasons the tribunal that, you know, yes, there was a fair bit of, supposition from the legal arguments, but because he gave no evidence, we don't know what he actually knew during the course of that tackle other than what was argued. So, I don't think the case was very great. But they also tried to argue impact was somewhere in the low region rather than severe, which I just thought was baffling.
3: Bizarre.
20: And look, they had some reasons as to why the tackle wasn't dangerous, though I can understand. But their case as a whole, and Curtis not giving evidence, I don't think it was a well done defence, and I think the tribunal probably agreed clearly.
2: Yeah, well, that's what he's probably ended up with, Zeet. So he's got to work from there and take his 3 weeks and come again. Do you think, like me, do you think it's more outcome based than more often than not?
20: Look, I don't agree with that. I know that's obviously something that gets spoken about a fair bit. I think that outcome has a weighting in terms of how the impact is greater, but I think we have seen incidents over the journey where even if there is a concussion, that if the action itself isn't careless or if it's not a reportable offence, then the end result is not relevant. So, I mean, I know that sometimes that does happen, but we saw last week, yes, it was graded by the MRO, the MyCheck incident, but ultimately Billy Frampton was cleared because he didn't commit a reportable offence. So sometimes yes, it can be, I think, you know, you look at the way that those things are graded and you think it's outcome-based. I do think that there are times where that potentially is the case, but I just don't think that is the rule, that concussion equals suspension. I don't think that is as black and white as potentially, I know a lot of people think it is. I just don't, having watched a lot of them, I don't know if it is as simple.
3: Yeah, sorry, Ken, go ahead.
2: No, I think in some cases you might be right, mate, but I just feel like more often than not the concussion from a tackle particularly, you know, the Frampton one's so simple. It was just such an accident. But if it's got any grey in it at all, I would say for the player who's making the tackle, you're in trouble. That's what I would say, particularly if you cause an injury. Because I've seen tackles that are sometimes far worse but not cause injury get away with what they've done. Yep. Well, I just feel like unless you concuss or hurt, you know, the player goes off the ground or something, I think you're in trouble when that happens. I would have thought 85% of the time.
20: Yeah, and I think that outcome, again, it does play a role in certain instances, and I think that maybe the MRO, the view would be that if there is a concussion, that maybe there is something you can be modifying in your game to avoid that being the case. Where in this case, they thought that a reasonable player would have kept their feet in the tackle or tried to keep their feet, and they would have released at least one of the arms of Hamish Davis, particularly once the handball had been affected. This is what they said as well, Jared. I'm just telling you the reasons. He would have rotated or attempted to rotate him, Davis, onto himself to some extent. Curtis did none of this. He simply pinned Davis and dropped him to the ground.
2: Was that the tribunal saying that?
20: Yeah. So they said a reasonable player would have kept their feet in the tackle or tried to keep their feet. They would have released one or both arms.
2: Who was on the tribunal?
20: They would have rotated or attempted to rotate Davis onto himself to some extent.
3: Wouldn't concuss himself.
2: Who was the people on the tribunal that have played football? Yeah,
20: this is what a player, the reasonable, I know we all speak about the reasonable player, in the eyes of the tribunal in, you know, this year and in years gone by, this is now what the reasonable player is expected to do. Whether you think that is reasonable, it's up to you, but that's the standard they're judging you to.
2: You know what to play here, Coxie. You just know what to play. Yeah, it's crap.
20: Very.
3: It's on the Fox website. You can see it 100 times, and it doesn't look in any way, shape, or form that Curtis drives him to the ground. He's released and looks to me like he's going in search of a head high free kick, and almost takes himself to the ground. I'm not sure what Curtis is supposed to do. Yeah, whether he's reasonable or unreasonable.
20: Yeah, and North Melbourne, again, they had a list of reasons as to why this tackle shouldn't be dangerous. They said that there was no double action. They said the momentum was from Hamish Davis.
3: Yeah,
20: and that both
3: players
20: lost their feet. They say the arms weren't pinned. They were held at the biceps. The force primarily goes through the knees and hands of Davis, so the primary impact isn't to his head. And then Curtis, when they land, is on the side rather than on the back of Davis. So that's what they say. And again, I really do think that Curtis not giving evidence is just, it was an error, because they respond well when you take them through and when you're convincing about what you were thinking and how you did what you did and why you were exercising a duty of care. And I think by not doing that, whatever reason it may have been, I think that was an error, and that's what saw almost their papers stamped, I think, before it even took off.
3: Now, it's an interesting point, Suits. I mean, some people just unfortunately aren't as good as others at representing themselves. They get a bit nervous when they're put under the pump. But, gee, I would have thought just taking the panel through what happened, in his view, was a no-brainer to me. Ken, did you have incidents where there were players who just didn't want to talk about things and didn't want to be put under the spotlight?
2: Yeah, there was one or two, I reckon. I think Robbie Gray once might have not wanted to give any evidence or something about something that he might have done, but I'm just guessing a little bit. But on the spot, I think there was one or two players that were a bit like that because they don't like that environment. But
3: yeah,
2: and as the Texans are sending in, Marvell Child apparently didn't speak at last year's tribunal with the Stewart tackle either, and he got off.
3: Okay.
2: So I don't think it's, you know, be all and end all. I think what Zeitz is saying, their case wasn't strong. Wasn't great, and one part of it may have been that Paul didn't speak.
3: Can Curtis appeal? A couple of people are texting through.
20: Yeah, they're going to decide tomorrow, I believe, whether they appeal and take it to the appeal board. I just, the way that appeals are successful, it's very different to
3: it's an error
20: or not a dangerous tackle. It becomes a lot more
2: new evidence.
20: Legal.
2: New evidence is what you're saying. If you've got no new
20: error
2: evidence.
20: Of law,
2: yeah, an error of law, you can't.
20: Or it was such an unreasonable. I just think the appeal board is very, that's even more legal than the tribunal.
3: And the other thing is the appeal board, you know that if you don't agree with the AFL's outcome they want, you get the sack.
20: Sounds like you have an opinion you'd like to share there, Jared.
3: Well, no, I'm just telling you, I'm just stating a fact. That's what happened to the last appeal.
20: That's correct. He's no longer part of the appeal board. He's not chairing it anymore. So we haven't had one since then. So I'm not sure what happens if they go there.
3: No, he did it for a long time for the benefit of the game. Anyway, they treated him with scant regard. But nevertheless, Zeets, you've always been great to us, and thanks for filling in exactly what happened at that tribunal.
20: It's all right. Thanks, Jared. Thanks, Ken.
2: You
3: can see David Zeter most nights on Fox Footy, and he is the best in the business at keeping people up to date on the Fox Sports website. Coxie, which way did you jump on that one? And before you throw to Juppy, did you give us your opinion on it?
0: My opinion is that I think we are, to Ken's point, we're at a point where it's outcome-based, and if a player is concussed, unfortunately, you've got to serve the consequence that's graded by the match review officer. Unfortunately, there doesn't seem to be any other way around it.
3: Oh, I'm not sure if that can be true, because last week we had a case completely debunking that view.
0: But that wasn't the... That was more of a... Well, I wanted to say they're a 50-50 contest rather than a tackle as such in an isolated incident, but... The other issue is that if players have got this style of tackling in them, you want to eradicate it anyway, don't you, Ken? You want to be able to clearly, and I think this was your point earlier with your editorial, Jared, you want to clearly be able to tell your players how you want to tackle in a circumstance that presents to you. And I don't know whether we know that tonight, apart from the fact that if his head makes contact with the ground, you're gone.
2: Yeah, I would say the main thing is if you have an option or a choice, do not in any way take them to ground. If that's your only, if you've got no option and the speed of the player's coming at you, and sometimes you've just got no other option, they actually almost take themselves to ground. But if
3: well,
2: you've
3: that's
2: got
3: the
2: a
3: crux
2: choice,
3: of this whole issue. Who took them to ground? Did Curtis or did the kid go to ground?
2: Yeah, but again, you know when that happens, Jared, if that's what's caused the outcome, you probably face it. We're not saying I'm not definitely saying it's right. I'm just saying that's what I see consistently happening. I said before to Zeets, 85% of the time.
3: Righto, Coxie, take it away.
0: Well, we're about to be joined by Anthony Jupp from PonyBet, because PonyBet's got it all. 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Chances are you're about to lose. Juppy, evening to you.
21: Good evening, everyone.
0: Where do we want to start? Thursday night footy, the Dockers and the Cats.
21: I think we've got a moral here. Fremantle 145, Geelong 278, line of 14.5. Push all your chips into the middle of the table.
2: On Freo?
21: Yes.
2: At the line, or just take the odds?
21: Online and both, just whatever you've got. Gamble responsibly, of course, but that was a cracking bet to my eye.
2: That's all a confident tip from you, Juppy.
0: That was very succinct for what shapes to be a pearler of a game on Thursday night. The Suns and the Hawks on Friday.
21: This is a different affair. 210, the Suns, 178, Hawthorn, line of 4.5. I've got no idea.
2: Fair call.
3: Yeah,
2: you've got no idea.
3: I
2: think if the Suns have got anything to add for the rest of the year, they need to get this game done.
21: I might actually go to that game.
0: And the Crows and D's, Juppy.
21: Adelaide, 140, Melbourne 298, a line of 16.5. Can Melbourne cover that?
2: 16.5. It's tight. I think the Crows are in really good form at the moment, and they probably bring in Rankin, Walker, and maybe even Keane to that side. So.
3: And that home ground advantage, Ken.
2: Yep, the Fab Five, wasn't it? We talked about when they play at home, it's highly unlikely.
3: It's all over.
2: Yep.
0: Good on you, Juppy. Have a good night.
21: Tony up.
0: Exactly that. 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
10: Welcome back to Sports Day. Jared Healy, Ken Hinckley, Matthew Cox with you tonight. 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Our news headlines this evening are all thanks to Incitec Pivot, Broadacre Farmers. Good isn't enough. Choose great with Incitec Pivot. And as always on a Tuesday, there's a few injury concerns that have been reported. And we start with Harrison Petty, who's sustained a hamstring strain. He's expected to miss about 3 weeks, unfortunately, for the
11: Bees. That's a real shame. Ken, he's found his mojo up forward. He's struggled in the back line. I think he's not quite solid enough down there. But, gee, he's been important for them in the front half in recent weeks.
12: Yeah, he's played a really important role. He's been one of the success stories since he's gone up there and making it easier for Melbourne to score. Van Ruin gets some support, all those sorts of things that happen with it. They'll miss him, and I've seen him come off in the game, and you know, you can see the disappointment in his face because when you're a player yourself, you actually know that you're starting to get a bit of rhythm and you're starting to feel good about the position you're playing in. And he was looking confident, and I'm sure he felt like, oh, why now? I've just got myself together, going okay, and then I go and get a soft tissue injury.
10: And the other injury to report tonight is the AC joint for Cody Walker from the weekend. So this is in the under-18s. It's set to be determined whether or not he'll be on the sidelines for a long period of time, although the anticipation is that it won't be super long. Vic Country's next game is Friday, July 3, and they're describing it as a chance for the youngster. Not that he needs to impress too much, I would think, given how highly rated he is.
11: It'd be nice to have a look at him on the box, but an AC joint's nothing really to be too concerned about, 90% of them, so he'll wear that one. He'll wear a lot more than that through his career.
12: He certainly will, and he's got nothing to worry about. He knows where he's going. He's going to Carlton, and he's going there as soon as they call out his name. So, you know, the only disappointment, I mean, Cody Walker's going to miss a game, but Dougie Cochran, and I know that because of the Port Adelaide stuff, Dougie Cochran hasn't played in the champs this year and won't, I don't think. I think that's the outcome for Dougie. So picks 1 and 2 or 2 and 1, whichever way those two boys fall, are not going to get seen that often by everyone in the footy nation, but the reality is their two clubs know where they're going.
10: Now, some contract news from this afternoon. Talented Richmond forward duo Jasper Elgar and Ryan Mansell have signed contract extensions until the end of 2027. Elgar, of course, this week's Rising Star nominee after his 4 goals against the Lions down in Tassie. And I wonder whether the Ryan Mansell contract is just intriguing too, given his links to Tassie.
12: Well, it makes sense. I mean, he's a Tasmanian. Is that right?
10: Pretty
12: all the
10: sure,
12: way back?
10: Yep.
12: I think, yeah, he's from down that way. I'm trying to think. He's Launceston or somewhere like that, or maybe a bit south. But yeah, and Elgar, he's a bit stiff, isn't he? Because he would have signed this contract
11: last week.
12: He would have signed it last week before he's kicked his four. And, you know,
11: he was good on the weekend.
12: Very good on the weekend. And if he backs that up again this week, maybe he's going back into the office and saying, listen, you know, that one we signed, can we get rid of that? Otherwise, I will think about my options at the end of 2027. Sometimes you win, sometimes you lose. But overall, if he keeps playing well, he will win for sure.
10: Mm. And Milan Murdoch has signed a two-year contract extension with the West Coast Eagles as well this afternoon. So some positive news.
11: Well, that doesn't surprise. He's been a terrific find for them. Tagging, just kicking goals, being a menace. He's been exciting to watch.
12: Yeah, he's 25. Is he 25, Jerry?
11: He's up there.
12: He's 24,
11: he's
12: 25.
11: He's an electrician, but he's still an apprentice, so he can't be too old.
12: I think he's 24, 25, somewhere thereabouts, and he's been, again, we go back to the mid-season draft. These opportunities are coming for more mature age players. The bigger the competitions get, I think the more opportunity these mature age boys are showing up to get themselves involved with AFL football, because the levels that they're playing at below, if you're dominating at that level, you're going to get noticed now, because there's a lot of spots on AFL lists that have to be filled, and football smarts is really something that we should value a little bit more.
10: Can confirm he's 25 years of age, so well done to him for a two-year contract extension. And just quickly, Chris Scott has confirmed that Jeremy Cameron will play against Fremantle on Thursday night. Incitec Pivot helps broadacre farmers improve on-farm efficiency, because good enough isn't enough. Why not? Great. Now, tomorrow night, Kenny Hinckley, the update on all Australian teams on the agenda.
11: I like that.
12: Was it? There's been a few changes, Jared.
11: I like it. So there should be, really.
12: You can pencil in a second Port Adelaide player. That's what you can do.
11: Okay.
12: And I'm not talking Zach Butters.
11: Right.
12: So I'm just throw it out there like Horny, not giving you many choices.
11: Okay. But, I'll ponder it overnight.
12: I reckon you'll pick it.
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11: Good evening, I'm Jamil Wells. An inquiry into Labor's tax changes has wrapped up with investors unhappy about the reforms. Federal politics reporter Nelson Scott.
12: The second and final day of the inquiry into the government's changes to capital gains tax and negative gearing has been held in Sydney. Witnesses were split between unions and social services groups in favour of the reforms and real estate and investment groups who are opposed. Jeff Wilson from Wilson Asset Management says the legislation would stifle productivity and slow the economy.
13: If we make productive investments less attractive, we should not be surprised if we get less of it.
12: But Joseph Mitchell from the ACTU claims the new laws will make it easier for workers to buy property.
14: We need a tax system that rewards work, not just wealth.
12: The inquiry will present its findings on Friday as Labor seeks to pass the laws by the end of the month. Nelson Scott, Canberra.
11: The federal opposition says the Reserve Bank has been unable to cut interest rates because the government is fueling inflation. The RBA has kept the cash rate on hold at 4.35%. Labor says the decision will help households under pressure. Shadow Treasurer Tim Wilson says government spending is exacerbating cost of living issues.
0: The Albanese government's active inflation agenda, because Australian households looking for relief have been condemned to continued and persistent interest rates because the government simply cannot give up its spending addiction.
11: An 80-year-old man's died after a fire at Bonnie Rig in Sydney's west. Emergency crews were called to a fire in a unit block. The man was pulled from the building, but police and paramedics were unable to revive him. A crime scene has been set up. 10 people have faced court following car thefts in North Queensland. Lachlan Gray reports.
1: It began yesterday afternoon in Garbutt when the group allegedly jumped into a parked car and sped off with a baby still secured in the back seat. The offenders stopped down the road, leaving the infant on the footpath before fleeing. Polair then tracked the stolen car, abandoned next to another stolen vehicle engulfed in flames. Following an overnight pursuit through Townsville, police deployed tyre deflation devices, disabling 5 vehicles and arresting 10 suspects aged 14 to 21. Lachlan Gray reporting.
11: Victoria's Premier has announced casual and part-time workers will be included in new work-from-home laws. Legislation will be introduced into Parliament this week, requiring employers to let staff work 2 days a week from home where possible. In finance, one Australian dollar buying around 70 US cents.
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11: Laurie
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11: Laurie Daly and Billy Slater are backing referee Ashley Klein ahead of tomorrow's Origin 2, despite revelations of his gambling history. The NRL's top whistleblower lost $500,000 to bookmakers between 2019 and 2023. Despite calls for Klein to step aside, Blues coach Daly leapt to his defence.
15: I just hope that Ash has got the right support and the people around him to help navigate through the period that he's going through. But we've got no issues with Ashley being a part of the game tomorrow night.
11: Geelong spearhead Jeremy Cameron is a certain starter for Thursday's blockbuster against Fremantle. Supercars Championship leader Brock Feeney has returned to his happy hunting ground for this week's Darwin Triple Crown. Feeney has won the past 5 races in the top end. That's the latest news and sport.
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21: Cloudy tonight, very high chance of rain, winds northerly, 15 to 20 k's. Tomorrow, partly cloudy, high chance of showers, winds north-northeasterly, 20 to 30 k's. Thursday, cloudy, very high chance of showers, top of 17. Friday, cloudy, very high chance of showers, top of 14. And Saturday, cloudy, high chance of showers, top of 14. Heading for a top of 19 tomorrow for Warrnambool, Port Ferry, Mortlake and Terang.
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21: Right now, it's 15 degrees.
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0: there and welcome along to 3AW Nights. Dennis Walter with you right through until midnight, and there's a lot on the program. Shortly we head into the garden because we now know that there are showers coming. There are showers tomorrow. There are showers the next day. In fact, I think the showers are continuing until next Monday. But it's not that long ago that we were whinging, we were whining like an old EH diff, that we weren't getting enough rain. Well, now we seem to be over that little hump. Coming up on the program, Joel Harty will be along from Jacaranda Financial Planning. Because it's almost the end of financial year, we need to be doing stuff. Also on the program, Star Sign Readings with Rose Smith. Jane Holmes has got a couple of really interesting things she wants to talk about tonight. We've got a bit of vinyl revival coming up. We've got stuff going on everywhere, and I hope you're going to be a part of it. Wonderful 3693. Emails, knights@3aw.com.au, or a text message 0477 693 693. But let's go for a walk in a showery garden.
1: Garden party
0: with Vasily.
1: Reminisce with my old friend.
0: My old friend, Vasily. Good evening.
2: Good evening, Dennis. How are you, my friend?
0: Hey, Vasily, we're getting regular rain.
2: We are. We're getting picked on, mate. It's exactly what we need.
0: Look, I love your use of the English language, or parts
2: welcome,
0: of it.
2: You're welcome.
0: Are you at the moment getting too much precipitation?
2: Well, we are, and the other part of that is the humidity. It's actually quite warm. Well,
0: it was warm this morning.
2: And it's warm now. I went outside and I feel it's quite warm, and, you know, I've got the hot house, the humidity's rising there. So, I don't know if it's a good thing for the garden all-rounder, but it does bring on some other unusual little plant life that start to appear here and there and everywhere, which is a topic that I want to talk about.
0: Hey.
2: Mushrooms.
0: Mushrooms in the garden. Now, Dr. Jian, yeah, our resident vet here on 3AW Nights, either last week or the week before, was talking about the fact that around oak trees, you must be very careful with your dogs to not go near oak trees, because near oak trees often grow death cap mushrooms.
2: Oh, do they? Okay.
0: And so one quick bite, okay, and it could be finito la musica.
2: Finito la musica, hasta la vista.
0: And yeah, baby.
2: With anybody who takes a bite of out of those death caps.
0: But she was worried about dogs particularly, but she was just saying, you know, if your dog looks like it's about to bite into an unrecognizable bit of fungi, stop it.
2: Exactly. So now that's the thing about it. There are fungi out there that are very dangerous as opposed to the human and animals or life or all living organisms that may try to eat them. But in fact, as a fungi, it's an amazing, amazing little living organism, which we take for granted when we see them. And we all, I think most of us tend to think, oh no, we've got mushrooms growing in the lawn, we've got to get rid of them, or we've got mushrooms growing in the garden. Oh, why are they appearing? Let's knock them out because they look unsightly.
0: And no, some of them are good.
2: Well, some are good, not just for eating. And if you recognize them only, that's when you go harvest, otherwise leave them alone. But a lot of them, if not all of them, are actually good for the soil. Now, I've got to open this with the premise that I did a post the other night or day, and I've got mushrooms or fungi growing in my hothouse, lots of them. And I was excited, but I went into autopilot and started saying, here they pop up and they're doing photosynthesis. It's pretty much like leaves do in plants. They photosynthesize, build their sugars. Well, in fact, fungi don't do that at all. They don't have any chlorophyll in them whatsoever. So their appearance above ground is not there for the sunlight. In fact, they're there to spread the love. So they don't actually capture sunlight, but what they are part of a large body or network of organisms living under the ground called mycelium. Now, have you heard of mycelium?
0: No. I've heard the word, but I don't know what it means. Yeah. I don't know what it means.
2: So if you've ever scratched around the garden under bark or mulch or picked up an old piece of wood that's sort of been lying on the soil for a long period of time,
0: Flipped
2: it over and saw all this white sort of woolly stuff or fluffy stuff.
0: Yes.
2: Yep, and you'll notice it more so on tan bark in the garden where it's been damp for a while, or if you scratch just below the surface where some of the bark has buried itself into the soil or looks like it's buried itself, but in fact what's happening, it's decomposing and turning into soil or compost, organic matter. That's the works of mycelium, basically, breaking that down. So their job is to break down dead material, and in many cases they actually form a big partnership with plant roots. So mycelium, being the larger body network where the fungi or the mushrooms pop up, those bodies that pop up are basically mushrooms that are spreading the spores to develop more and more of this fungal network underground overall. So it's an amazing, amazing sight when you see them in your garden. And don't take them for granted and think they're doing a bad thing. They're actually improving your soil's health. And what they do is turn that organic matter that's decomposing into plant-available nutrients. So your plants are connecting with these fungi network and are receiving minerals from them, and that's what makes your plants stronger and nutrient-dense. So when we talk about nutrient density in fruit and vegetables, people tend to think, okay, something that looks really healthy on the supermarket shelf. Well, the problem with that is most times in monoculture, they're grown in an environment where the soil has got very little or if any mycelium or fungal network active in there, and they're reliant on synthetic inputs. So their nutrient density is almost depleted, if non-existent. Whereas in your home garden, you've got fungal network growing, mushrooms, let's say, popping up, then you know you've got that network of mycelium developing in there, the mycorrhizal hyphae, which is all that stuff that connects to the roots. You can't see it, but you can see it on the bark. There's all that white stuff. That's one form of it. So when that's happening in your garden and you've got veggies growing along with your flowers, rest assured that when you harvest, you're going to get all the minerals that you need from that plant and your body needs and just boost your health. So when you see mushrooms, thank them and be very grateful.
0: 133-693. Vasily is here to answer your gardening questions. Frank has called in. Hello, Frank.
3: Good evening, Dennis. Hi, Vasily.

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2: Do you remember when I mentioned about the elephant garlic?
3: Yes.
2: Yeah, my other garlic, you know, the normal garlic, that's doing well. But I haven't seen any sign of the elephant garlic germinated.
4: So did you plant, were there garlic, the elephant garlic, were they little bulbs that you planted?
2: They're the shape of a little tombola.
4: Yeah, exactly. Yeah, yes. They are slow by comparison, and they take a long time to develop, but they really love a good, rich soil.
5: Do you use elephant garlic if you've got to cook for a lot of people? Sorry.
4: Is that it?
5: Keep going.
4: Well, they actually grow quite large, Dennis. They can grow up to the size of a tennis ball.
2: I keep the soil, you know, aerated with the compost in it. Because when it rains, because we're getting our rain now. When it rains, after a couple of days, the soil starts to seal up again. So I've got to keep it always scratched.
4: Okay, so you've got no mulch on the surface of your soil, is what you're saying. Look, mate, do yourself a favour. Buy yourself a bale of pea straw or similar and spread that around. While you've got the veggies in it, it'll be a little bit difficult to spread a fresh bale of straw. The best thing you can do is shop around and find a garden supply centre that's got the most aged bale of straw, one that looks like it's decomposing and the middle of it's sunken down already. That is the perfect bag you can get for your garden. And you'll be able to spread that easily around your plants because a fresh bale of straw is quite rigid, the straw itself, and it's difficult to sort of spread around without disturbing the seedlings. But if you get an aged one, or if you can't find one, soak some in a wheelbarrow with water and liquid fertilizer and let it sit there for a day or two. Then take that out and carefully spread that around your garden. You won't have to scratch your surface ever again because the straw with all that mycelium that I was just talking about, the fungal network that will develop on it, will help break that soil and keep it active and drainage well.
5: Good on you, Frank. Thank you very much for your call. Hello, Len.
6: Evening, Dennis Vasili. I have these mushroom-type things growing at my place. Now,
5: fungi, Len.
6: I am, Dennis. fungi. An oldie, but a good one.
5: Yeah, very oldie.
6: Anyway, the ones here at the back are growing on the old roots of this old Pinus radiata that I got chopped down about 12 years ago, and they're orange. They're orange all over.
5: Well, I wouldn't be eating those, I wouldn't think.
6: The ones out the front, which are near the path that you walk out the front door and you walk up to the path of the driveway on the left and right of this path, and they are totally white. I've got rid of them, but there's nothing underneath. They don't look like mushrooms, and I definitely wouldn't want to eat any of them.
5: So underneath the lid, if you're looking at what's attached to the stem, is that white as well?
6: Yeah. Yes.
5: That'd be a toadstool, wouldn't it, Vasili?
4: More likely. Look, there are different
6: types. They're very small. I'll tell you what, Vasili, just to give you an idea, the stalk is probably the length of your thumb. They don't grow very big, you know.
4: Okay.
6: And they're very small. Like the tops are probably
4: Are they in the cup shape?
6: Yeah, they are, but the tops are probably the size of the larger part of an egg.
4: Okay. But are they cupping upwards rather than downwards as well? I mean, there are.
5: Yeah, that's not a good sign.
4: Well,
6: they just look like mushrooms, but they're not. I don't know what they are.
4: Oh, they would be mushrooms. You'd be surprised in different shapes and forms that they come in. If they're growing on dead wood, they're a fungal or fungi of one sort, but definitely feeding off dead wood. I wouldn't worry. It's a good thing. I mean, if it's above ground, is a different story altogether because you can have stuff that grow off the side of the trunk, like rust gills.

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1: Wonderful 3693, Vasilia's online. We're talking gardening. We've been talking about mushies, but we'll talk about anything that's of concern for you. Scott, good evening.
16: Yeah, g'day, Des. I've got a question about the mushrooms again. I love eating, picking them. I'm just wondering if you can get them to grow in your own soil where you want them to grow.
1: Oh, yes, you can. But how do you do that, Vasili?
0: Well, you're talking about the, I forgot the name of them now, would you believe it? I used to go to Macedon.
16: Just the field mushrooms.
0: Field mushrooms. Look, you can grow fungi or mushrooms if you like, not so much in the ground, but you can get mushroom boxes or kits that have got a lot of spores in them already. It's all about the spores. It's the seed of the fungi or the mushrooms. So you can get those sort of kits. You can actually spread them in the garden, but you need that active soil, the real rich sort of pine needles in the soil as well. You'll find that under pine trees they grow really well because it's quite acidic. And couple that with sort of cool weather and moist, damp soil, that's where they'll sprout really well and freely. So you've got to get the right conditions for them in that respect.
1: Anything else you want to know, Scott? Yep.
16: Well, not exactly. I can do all that, but the actual field wild mushrooms, to get them to grow in your in your backyard, because
0: just remind me of the name of those ones, because I pick them every year and I've forgotten exactly. My memory fails me here.
16: I don't know what they're called either, but they're either a light brown or a light pink underneath.
0: Yeah, that's right. I've 10 years of picking those, and look, I can't remember. But nevertheless, they will grow naturally if you've got the right conditions for them. They appear on their own. If you were to get some mushrooms and try and get them to drop spores and things like that, you'd have to dig up the whole batch from the forest, bring them home so those spores can actually transfer into the ground. That's a difficult thing to do. Right. You're better off actually getting... I think you can order them online. I'm not too sure if they're still available, but that's the first point of reference to get is the actual spores. But you need to set the right conditions for them, otherwise they won't germinate. I've got a few pine trees, radiatas growing in the garden, some advanced ones, and I would anticipate that they can actually form and the fungi network would grow on its own because it's the living soil and all the dead material that goes in there, along with the acidity, that these mushrooms will start to appear.
1: Scott, I hope that helps you, and good luck with that. I understand your passion for mushrooms, and I used to love it when I lived in the Barrabool Hills growing up, Vasili, just outside of Geelong. I just loved going mushrooming, but I'd sort of been taught which ones were correct and which ones weren't.
0: Totally. That's right. Don't go harvesting mushrooms if you don't know. I don't think I ever told you. Maybe I have. My godfather, late godfather and godmother went mushroom picking one day. They went to go with my parents back in the day, but they decided to sneak out on their own for whatever the reason. And they went and harvested, but they'd never been before. They knew where to go because my parents had told them. So they went out there thinking they're going to sort of harvest more mushrooms than anybody else. Well, they didn't know what they were picking. 2 days later, they ended up in hospital. Luckily, they boiled them to an inch of turning into pulp before they ate them.
1: So they not only knew which ones to pick, they didn't know how to cook the damn things.
0: They didn't. I know.
1: And it saved their lives. Maybe.
0: They're lucky. Well, it did. It did save their lives. But, my parents thought, well, karma comes back in a bad way. Don't ever go harvesting mushrooms if you don't know what you're picking.
1: No, if you don't have any idea, do not even, think about it. Scott, thanks for your call. 27 past 8, keep the gardening calls coming. Dan, good evening.
17: Good evening.
1: Hey, Dan.
17: I hope you two are a girl. We are fungi.
1: You are fungi.
0: Yes, we are.
1: We are fun guys, Dan. Going
0: well
1: here.
0: We are all fun guys. Yeah. Look, they are. And we all network together underground, don't we?
1: Yes, we do. We are the Fungi United Club.
0: That's actually a good name.
1: Dan, do you have a gardening question? Oh, he dropped out. Wonderful 3693. We still have another break with Vasili, head of finance with Joel Harty. Bronnie and others will be with you soon. Keep the calls coming. 3693. It's still a lovely time of year to be gardening. And Vasili, I want to tell you what we've got happening after the break. Back soon.
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1: Finance advice coming up very soon in the hour. With Joel Harty from Jacaranda Financial Planning as we head to the end of financial year. Vasily is with me. We're talking gardening. We've been talking about mushies. But, Vasily, we've got cos lettuce, iceberg and other bits and pieces, and they're all going gangbusters at the moment.
0: Oh, are they ever? And if you had them in a hot house, you'd be harvesting within 4 weeks. That's what I've got going on too. It's amazing. The warm weather with the moisture in the air is a perfect recipe for lettuce to grow really fast. So if anybody's got some lettuce in the garden, no doubt you'll be harvesting. But, I mean, if you haven't, get some in. I actually did a segment earlier today for tomorrow morning's YouTube just to show how quickly from a seedling these lettuce have grown. You've got cos. I've got cos, curly, butter.
1: Just because.
0: Yeah. And what's the other one? And the butter.
1: Iceberg.
0: Iceberg, butter leaf, or whatever they call it, butter lettuce.
1: I love butter leaf.
0: Yeah, butter leaf. That's beautiful. Oh, so soft. You've got to be so gentle with it. You can't even chop it up. You just got to plonk it in a bowl like that as it is and just put the rest of the salad on top of it. It's just like, it is like butter. So that's one of the plants that I reckon every household should have a few growing in pots or planters or a window, balcony, anywhere you can plant some. It's an everyday meal you can have with that. So, yeah, I 100%, I can't speak highly enough. That and parsley, two favourites I have.
1: Oh, parsley. I love parsley. Yeah.
0: You know how medically beneficial it is, parsley? I mean, it helps clean your breath. It's great for your... I think I said this last week, but, yeah, no, I'm going to keep banging the drum on that one there.
1: Because yeah, bang on about it.
0: We've got to be growing it. And, you know, I get a lot of emails coming through, people saying, oh, I love to grow, just don't have the space. What do I do? What's the inspiration? I said, just get a bloody pot, a bag of potty mix and, a little packet of seeds and just sprinkle it in and stick it in the sun.
1: Can we finish off each gardening segment with you, Vasily, with Vasily wants to bang on about something? You could bang on every week, couldn't you?
0: I can bang him. Yes, I can.
1: But in the interim, let's talk to Bronnie. Hello, Bronnie.
4: Hi, boys. What a fun show. I want to bang on about mushroom picking. Years ago, I visited family up around southern New South Wales between Berrigan and Savernack. They had a country property, right?
1: Yep.
4: And over lunch, it was sort of a subject like mushrooms came up. And then we thought, well, it's June, they should be out, right? So my brother and I, we took off in the ute and we went around the back rows and sure enough, we found a very good paddock with lots and lots of really large mushrooms. You could see them from the road. They were either bread and butter plate size and quite big. And anyway, we got through the electric fence with a bit of a nick And we found heaps of these mushrooms. We had the bucket, we filled it up, and every mushroom we found was right next to a big cow patch.
1: Oh, yes.
0: Oh,
1: nothing
0: yes.
1: like fertiliser.
4: No, but guess what? We bring them back to the house, and, of course, we prepare them. We've soaked them. We've taken the skin off. You know, we're getting them ready. And neither of us could touch them because we actually knew where they'd been.
1: Oh, no.
4: They were all eating them and coughing them down, but we weren't eating them because we'd seen where we'd got them.
1: But those cow pats were part of the scientific process, Bronnie.
4: I've never seen a bigger one.
1: Like that cow was directed from someone up above to go and drop one just right near that area because so the mushrooms could grow.
0: And how fertile would that soil be? I would have grabbed the cow pad soon, taken it home.
1: Don't tell me there's a Greek recipe for that, Vasily.
0: Oh, yeah, gift ever's, mate.
1: Bronnie, thank you very much for your call. That is a great story. What you've just said in your first, Vasily gives us a spray or whatever we're going to call it, is go and get yourself a pot, buy something from your local nursery and watch it grow. That could be the beginning of something very special.
0: Exactly. There's no excuses. Get out there, find a pot, a window plant, or something that's going to suit your space that you have. Get a packet of seeds. Pick your favourites or get a little punnet that's already germinated so you're not stressing. Don't even separate the bloody seedlings. Stick the punnet in the pot as it is with soil around it and give it a good watering, plenty of morning sunlight, and as they grow, pick the leaves from the outside, work your way into the centre. And before you realise, once that's done, you're going to be spewing because you're going to wish you had two or three pots already on the go. So start with one. Don't start with 10 if you've never done it. Start with one, a packet of a parsley or a punnet of lettuce. And like I said, don't separate them. Just shove them straight in the pot. They'll grow together. They'll grow like a bouquet. And you'll harvest those, make a salad, and you'll be bragging about it. And then you'll have two and three before you realise you'll have the bloody bug in your system that you won't be able to stop growing. So get out there and do it.
1: We want people to grow everything except a cash crop. That's basically the advice from tonight. Can we go with that?
0: That's right. Yeah, we can go with that. All right.
1: Thank you very much.
0: Lettuce is pretty expensive. The head of lettuce is pretty expensive too, by the way. So.
1: Hey, I bought a roast chicken today. $20 for a roast chicken. Seriously?
0: I know. It's crazy, mate. It is crazy. The price of food's gone through the roof. And look, there's so much we could talk about, but leave that topic for another time, I reckon.
1: We'll do it another night. Vasily, great to have you on the program. You know that.
0: Thanks, mate. Thank you.
1: Vasilisgarden.com. You can see him on YouTube all over the joint. Back after the break, Joel Hardy will help you with financial matters. Heading to the end of financial year, it is important, this conversation. That's next.
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1: 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This is the time to be at one of these, Joel.
16: It certainly is, yeah. I think with everything, Dennis, that's going on in the world, not to mention the fact that you've got interest rate decisions being made, you've got a limited window to put money into super if you wish to do that, combined with the market movements we're seeing at the moment, and, of course, the budget. I mean, all these things are real needs to get advice, and we obviously dabble in this stuff every day. We know what we're talking about, and certainly we're able to help people who come along to those events. And we get a lot of questions after the events as well, and it's always good to talk to people and understand what their issues and concerns are and how we can help.
1: I cannot remember, Joel, a budget being talked about so widely and critically as this one.
16: Yeah, the only one that comes to mind was 2014. Joe Hockey released that budget during that time. Now, that was more around austerity and saving money in the budget rather than spending additional funds and taxing people more. So really, the last budget I remember as controversial was then, but certainly that was 12 years ago. And now you're seeing a huge amount of uncertainty with what this means for businesses, what it means for shareholders, what it means for people who own property in particular. There's a lot of different rules and introductions in this budget they're looking to pass the parliament. It's already gone through the lower house. There's currently a parliamentary inquiry happening, Dennis, at the moment, which is designed to delve into some of the, I guess, recommendations they've made, but also some of the finer detail of things and understand it more broadly. But yes, look, it's created a lot of uncertainty and a lot of people don't know which way to turn.
1: A lot of scrutiny too. I mean, bits and pieces I've seen on social media today where allegedly Jim Chalmers has said that some Australians are a little bit selfish. There are other bits and pieces bagging the Prime Minister. There are others who are bagging celebrities who go online and do editorial comment, which I think is pathetic. I don't think they should do that. But the spread of getting information about what's going on has drastically increased.
16: Yeah, look, it has. I think there's aspects on all sides that you know, caution is needed here. I mean, A, the budget isn't law, and what was proposed is not yet law. It's got to go through the Senate, of course, and there may be tweaks to it between now and then. But also, I think it's more the way it's sort of been dropped on the Australian public fairly quickly and without a great deal of detail in terms of how it will impact particularly business investment and investment in productive assets. I've said this on the show before. One of my primary concerns with it is that it may stifle investment in the country and investment into business, and that's never good when it comes to employment growth, wages growth, growth of assets for individuals, things that they obviously own, which we know as over time, I mean, the more assets you own, the better off you'll be versus just being a wage earner, for example. But at the same time, there's some fairness in the property stuff. I think the property market was at an unsustainable point for a lot of people to get in, whether they're young or old, and that had to be addressed in some way, shape or form. Now, obviously, building more houses is the first answer to that. But look,
1: but they keep saying they're doing that. Well, I don't think they are doing it.
16: The data doesn't suggest that there is a great deal more houses being built. In some jurisdictions, yes. In most, no. And I think that comes down to onerous regulation. And really, one of the things that's been left out of all of this conversation is the massive amount of red tape and regulation that exists between the three tiers of government, whether it's local, state or federal. And that has its own cost on the economy as well and does create a handbrake on investment. And so that's one of the things that's been left out of all this. We've had a lot of conversation about the tax side, but not about what the regulatory and the red tape side of things and the impact that has on everyday people and business.
1: 133693, what's going to happen with rates coming up?
16: Well, we've seen a hold today, and I think that was the right decision. I mean, yes, inflation is still too high, and the Reserve Bank governor rightly called that out. You do want to see a moderating of inflation, because rampant inflation and too much of it, too much price growth, erodes living standards. That's a fact. So we want inflation to be between that 2 and 3%. It's at the mid-4s at the moment. But I think that they're conscious, the RBA is conscious of the slowing economy and what that means for unemployment, what it means for business investment, what it means for, I guess, productivity growth as well. And I think they've made the right decision today. I mean, holding rates, they weren't in a position to cut rates. And a rise in interest rates would have just put much more pressure on households that are already struggling with, you know, mortgages, rental payments, insurances, fuel bills. And we know that the fuel excise, Dennis, for example, is going to, that excise relief is going to come off on 1 July. And that could add significantly back to fuel prices. So these are all things the RBA is watching.
1: But isn't that one of the reasons why governments should be prudent in how they spend?
16: Look, it's a
1: because
16: big part of it.
1: These things are always going to come along.
16: Look, they have to. And I think part of the problem we've had in recent history is that the government has become too large a part of the economy and too large a part of the spend in the economy. And that has created an inflationary problem in some part. And that's that. Seeing a light at the end of the tunnel is difficult at the moment because there's so much entrenched costs in the bottom line and things like the NDIS and healthcare and defence and everything like that. It is a big spend that's going on, and it is putting pressure on inflation, there's no doubt.
1: 133693, we're heading to the end of financial year. Joel Harty is here for you from Jacaranda Financial Planning. Any questions that you may have, we're going to take a break and be back with your calls, 133693, straight after this.
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1: John Harty is with me from Jacaranda Financial Planning. We're talking about what's happening, you know, for the end of financial year. Joel, what are the changes, some of the changes that are happening about contributions and whatever from 1 July 2026?
16: Dennis, there's quite a few of them, and the biggest one probably is the increase in the concessional cap. So this is the amount of money you can put in pre-tax. That's going from $30,000 to $32,500. But critically, if you have a balance under $500,000 in super, you can go back 5 years and scoop up any unused contributions that you may not have previously taken advantage of. And where this benefits people is if you have a capital gain that you've made, if you have a higher than average salary, if you have rental income and bank interest and dividends, you may choose to offset a lot of that taxable income with contributions to super. And it's really handy to then be able to look back 5 years and scoop up some of those unused contributions to reduce your taxable income. And a good example of this would be, let's say you earn $100,000 a year and you haven't used $50,000 of your past 5 years worth of contributions. You may choose to put in $50,000 to super, and that brings your taxable income from $100,000 down to $50,000. And the amount of tax that you would save on that alone is quite substantial. It could be in the order of $10,000 to $12,000, which is enough to make a big difference to your bottom line. And so I think that that's a really valuable one. Another one we're seeing is an increase in the after-tax contribution threshold. This, again, is really valuable if you want to put money into super tax-free and shelter it, but also if you want to reduce the death tax paid by beneficiaries. And we know that any taxable component you have in your super, so think contributions from your employer, the earnings of the fund, your beneficiaries who aren't your spouse pay 17% tax on those monies. And that can be a big impost on those beneficiaries when you eventually pass away. So there's some real value there in getting additional larger lump sums into super, particularly after 1 July. We've also got the amount you can have in a pension increasing. That's going from $2 million to $2.1 million, particularly if you've never started a pension before. And then, of course, you've got the introduction of the $3 million superannuation concessional levy, essentially. And that's taking the amount of tax that you pay on amounts above $3 million from 15% to 30%. So that can have an impact on some people. It's a small fraction of the population still, but certainly some people with self-managed funds and others who have higher balances will be impacted by that.
1: But that's not on your place of residence.
16: Not on your place of residence. The place of residence still very much exempt from taxes. And in fact, after the budget has been released, and particularly if it gets through the parliament, you'll see that the primary place of residence fast becomes the best tax asset you can own. And you may actually see additional investment into primary place of residence and super. I mean, super is a very, very tax effective structure still, particularly in that pension phase and particularly for balances under $2 million.
1: Bev, good evening and welcome. Your question for Joel Harty. Welcome along.
2: Hi, Joel. Thank you. My question is, I have roughly only just over $100,000 in super, and I look at the fees of keeping it there. Would it not be better in a bank term deposit where there's less fees?
16: Yeah, the fees, Bev, shouldn't be dramatically, or they shouldn't be too high. I mean, on average, people should be paying between 0.5% and 1% for fees inside super. That's total. So there's that side of it. But also you want to look at your performance. If your performance has been really strong over a longer period of time, and of course, because super is a really good tax structure, retaining money there may be more advantageous, particularly as the market rises. But if you've seen high fees, low performance, and you want security, then of course term deposits are an option too. You could have the benefit of both. You could actually look at buying a term deposit inside super. Not every fund offers that, but a lot of funds do offer term deposits in super. You can get good rates, you know, 5.3%, 5.4%, have no risk, but also retain it in that really good tax structure. So there are options there, but I would hate to think that you're paying more than 1% a year in fees, particularly on the investment side of things.
1: Any other question, Bev?
2: Just
1: another
2: question. I just don't seem to get ahead with super. Like, I put $30,000 in for... I sold some shares and put $30,000 in this year, and I'll put another $30,000 in after the 1st of July. But, yeah, I just... It's not growing, and I'm in my mid-60s now, you know. It's what they say, a 10-year recovery.
16: Yeah, it can be a 10-year code. Look, I would first check how you're invested. It sounds to me like the investments may not be very good investments, or potentially they're not the right investments for you. And I think that that's really where it's going to... It's not super itself, which is actually just a tax structure. It's the investments underneath. And I would look at your statement or on your online portfolio, understand how you're invested, and look, it might be that you need to make changes to that or get someone to help you to make changes to that, because we should be seeing... Over a long, sustained period of time, particularly if you're in a balanced type option, 7, 8, 9% per annum on average over a 10-year period, now they're pretty good rates of return. And if you're not getting anything near that, I would be looking at your balance or at your statement and understanding how it's invested.
1: Bev, thank you very much.
2: You've got high growth, low growth, and
1: all right.
16: Have a look at those investments, Bev, yeah.
1: Yep. Thank you very much for your call. Great questions, too. Thank you while you're travelling there. Thank you for calling in. Now, Joel, just to mention this again, two nights away, for everyone listening, is the next Jacaranda Financial Planning Seminar in Melbourne, in the Rialto Building on Collins Street, 525 Collins. 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
16: Oh, certainly, especially now with 15 days left or 14 days left in the financial year, Dennis. I mean, it may be the last chance you get to get some really valuable information and make a significant saving on tax in particular. Or do something clever with your super or investments or what have you to really get better outcomes for yourself there.
1: Yes, or just to think differently about what the options are.
16: Absolutely.
1: Joel, great to have you on the program. You know that, and look forward to chatting next week.
16: Thanks, Dennis.
1: Joel Harty from Jacaranda Financial Planning. We're heading to the news at 9. That means that Rose Smith is not far away. Ring through if you want a star sign reading, 133693. Jane Holmes will be along as well. We've got Vinyl Revival. We've got so much ahead. Troy Zantuck after 11 with Initial Reaction. Why would you go anywhere else? Stick around.
5: Your day slow with a barista-made coffee without leaving the house. 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
7: Good evening, I'm Jamel Wells. The federal government is confident Australian households will welcome the Reserve Bank's decision to keep interest rates on hold. The official cash rate will remain at 4.35% after three increases this year. The Reserve is warning of further rises unless inflation comes down. Treasurer Jim Chalmers says it's a balancing act.
8: It doesn't make life any easier for people, but it doesn't make life harder either. We welcome this decision from the Independent Reserve Bank to keep rates steady. This is the first interest rates decision since the very responsible budget that we handed down not that long ago.
7: Ben Robert Smith has had his bail conditions varied, allowing him to attend an event at the War Memorial in Canberra. The former SAS soldier is restricted from leaving his home state of Queensland, except for legal or medical purposes, as he remains before the courts on war crime murder charges. A Sydney judge has granted him a temporary exemption. An inquest into the death of a Melbourne woman after a free birth has heard emergency care was delayed because her doula would only call an ambulance if the woman consented. 30-year-old Stacey Wanakay died after a hemorrhage and cardiac arrest soon after giving birth at home. Doula Emily Lal said she closed her business website after the death. A woman's been charged with manslaughter after crashing into a utility and horse float in Perth. Madeline Cross reports.
9: Police say 34-year-old Chanel Marie Harris crashed her car into a ute towing a horse float at an intersection in Ellenbrook over a month ago. The collision caused the float to tip, with one of two racehorses escaping. The woman's 36-year-old passenger was critically injured in the crash and rushed to hospital. He died from his injuries 19 days later. Major crash officers have charged the woman with four offences, including manslaughter, no authority to drive, and driving with a prescribed illicit drug in her system.
7: End of financial year sales are tipped to grow by just under 2% this year. Around 6 million Australians plan to shop during the sales, with total spending of around $10.7 billion. The Australian Retail Council's Fleur Brown says shoppers will probably be cautious.
10: Year on year, the spending is forecast to grow by just 1.9%. That's well below inflation. So a bit of a disappointing outcome for retailers, but still a huge event on the calendar for many Aussies.
7: In finance, one Australian dollar buying around 70 US cents.
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7: New South Wales will seek inspiration from the AFL in tomorrow's State of Origin at the MCG. The Blues have invited Melbourne coach Stephen King into the Sheds pre-game, with the Demons undefeated at the G this season. The D's coach says it's been a thrill meeting Laurie Daly ahead of facing Queensland tomorrow night.
24: Oh, just having a chat to Laurie. Up in Wagga, so he's a bit of an AFL fan, which was surprising. I remember watching him as a kid dominating with Canberra, and it was more probably just, you know, what Origin means, how they prepare their players, how they get them up.
7: North Melbourne forward Paul Curtis has failed to overturn a three-match suspension for rough conduct at the AFL tribunal. His tackle last Saturday left West Coast's Hamish Davis with concussion. And Saturday's Super Rugby Pacific Grand Final between the Hurricanes and Chiefs in Wellington has sold out in 15 minutes. That's news and sport.
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18: 3YBFM weather.
19: Cloudy tonight, very high chance of rain, winds northerly, 15 to 20 k's. Tomorrow, partly cloudy, high chance of showers, winds north-northeasterly, 20 to 30 k's. Thursday, cloudy, very high chance of showers, top of 17. Friday, cloudy, very high chance of showers, top of 14. And Saturday, cloudy, high chance of showers, top of 14. Heading for a top of 19 tomorrow for Warrnambool, Port Ferry, Mortlake and Terang.
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19: Right now, it's 15 degrees.
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1: Rose Smith, good evening to you.
30: Hello, Dennis. Hello, everyone.
1: Rose, I was talking to, I was privy to a conversation with someone from the southeast of Queensland. And you mentioned last week there's been a bit of rain. They said that it's been for sort of months where there's been rain almost every day.
30: Yeah, seemed like that. It must have been at least 2 months, and it was a phenomenal amount of rain. But we have had some sunny days these past few days.
1: Yeah, but which is great, but that I've never heard of that up there before.
30: No, the seasons are all crazy. Like the little Tweety Pie birds, Willy Wagtails, they're out at the moment. They think it's spring.
1: I got news for them.
30: I know. It's mucked up my whole gardening calendar then, you know, so that's how it goes with the climate.
1: Hey, let's see. Here we go. Lots of callers for you, Rose, already. 133-693. Rose is from Absolute Soul Secrets and here on 3AW on a Tuesday night, giving you, seeing what Rose feels when you talk to her. Jackie, good evening.
31: Oh, good evening, both of you.
30: Hello, Jackie. What star sign are you?
31: Oh, sorry, I forgot that, didn't I? Aquarius.
30: Aquarius, okay, terrific. Look, things are going to get easier for you because what I see is like a travelator. You know they're at Melbourne Airport. They've got travelators that are very, very long.
1: Often not working, but yeah, go ahead.
30: Oh, really not working. Okay. But yeah, if you had to walk, it would take so much longer, but you can get on those and go much faster. So that's going to be you. You're going to go much faster in life with little effort. And travel, because I'm talking about travelators, because I never think about what I talk about, it just comes out of my mouth. I'm wondering now if you've got some travel coming up. What I'm seeing is there's just like one or two steps you have to take first to get onto the travelator of life, and then things are going to go swimmingly. So if you've been through a bit of a rough trot, things are going to change. It's still a few months away, but it's this year. Oh, that's wonderful. Thank you very much.
1: Oh, that is good. Thank you very much, Jackie. Judy, what about you? What star sign?
0: Hello. I'm a Gemini.
30: Hello there, Judy. Something's opening up. It's been hidden or under wraps, and I'm patiently waiting. I'm sitting here. I can see the lid opening up. Something to do. It's got a bit of a sort of feeling about technology with it. And there's also something about the sky or flight. Okay, so the sky is the sky of mind. This is the way you think, and some brilliant ideas coming through that are quite surprising to you. So do keep a calendar, a diary, or make a note of when you get brilliant ideas. I think you should write them down straight away because you might forget because they come through thick and fast when they come.
1: Judy, thank you. Any other questions?
0: Okay, thank you. And health, do you could.
30: Okay. I'm out in space in another universe somewhere, as you do, and there's sort of like darkness at the top and darkness at the bottom, but in the middle there's this white beam of light coming through. So I feel like even if you feel like you're in the uncertainty or not knowing, in the darkness, What you need to do is focus on the light to go there. Be very careful with your thinking. I think your thinking might influence your health more than you know. So it's super important to be positive and to think about creating things, making things, improving rather than the other side of life, you know, the destruction or destroying and stuff like that. Don't go there, but focus on creating and making things that will help your health immensely.
1: Good on you, Judy. Thank you very much for listening and for calling. Really appreciate it. Lee, hello.
2: Hi, I'm a Sagittarius.
30: Yes, hello, Lee. As I hear your voice, I see a wooden cross that always says to me that it's a sacrifice, that you've made a lot of sacrifices. I think you're coming into the season of life where it's more about you, like, you know, compromising or trying to work in with what other people want or trying to help other people when perhaps they're not ready to be helped. It's like, you know, you can lead a horse to water, but you can't make it drink. It's so true. So I feel like, you know, you're coming up to that you've got to look after yourself first.
2: That is spot on.
1: Interesting. Thank you very much. That was Lee. Rhonda, good evening.
3: Hi, how are you? I'm an Aries.
30: Yeah, and you're going very fast. I can see. Aries do actually. I can see like a race car here. And so I would say to you, just be a little bit circumspect or cautious and put your foot on the brake because you could be too impulsive or maybe make important decisions too quickly. So just slow down. You'll still get there. And those extra few seconds are not going to make any difference. You know, you don't have to be the first around the racetrack of life. It's interesting because this race car I'm looking at, it's from the 1960s. And so maybe there's a bit of an old-fashioned idea about how you make decisions or, you know, maybe influenced by something of that period of time. But, yeah, slow down.
1: Thank you very much. Thank you very much, Rhonda. Joe, good evening and welcome.
4: Oh, hi, I'm a Capricorn. Hello there. I'm seeing gears. I'm seeing... I actually get the word workhorse. So gears, and it's like commercial or industrial factory of some description. I'm not very mechanically minded, so I don't know what this gearing thing that's turning around in front of me is. But it's about work, and I feel there's a lot of work coming through for you. You could reconsider, you know, if you're working, you might reconsider your current job or get a new job or look at ways in which you can achieve more work, become more efficient, more productive, that sort of thing. As far as money goes, there's some sort of correspondence with money and work, so more money coming in for you as well.
1: Thank you very much, Joe. We'll take a break. Rose, so many people wanting to talk to you. Rose Smith is from Absolute Soul Secrets.

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10: Jane Holmes has some fascinating topics coming up after 9:30 tonight. Sharon, good evening. You're speaking with Rose Smith. And what star sign are you?
11: I'm Cancer. Yes, hi, Sharon. Trying to figure out what this is. A headband with pearls embedded into the metal. It's a metallic headband. This is about your thinking, and I did say to a previous caller, pay attention to what goes on in your mind, because you've got some real precious thoughts, some jewels almost of wisdom going on in your mind. And to you, it might just seem normal and everyday, but you're probably undervaluing your own thinking processes, because there's something very valuable going on in your head. And, you know, we live with our heads, so we just sort of think it's normal everyday stuff, but often it isn't. So I would say you're going to find some real gold nuggets there that you can use, and it will set the direction of your life, if you like, if you want to go down that track.
12: Oh, let's hope there's something wonderful going on.
10: That would be nice.
11: So write them all down. I mean, you might have 100 thoughts and 90 of them might be, you know, not, you know, irrelevant or not useful, but those 10 that you find as you go gold mining in your own mind, they'll be extremely valuable.
10: Sharon, thank you for your call, and I hope that helps. Michael, what about you? Which star sign?
13: G'day, Dennis. Cancer. Dennis, Rose.
11: Yeah. Cancer. Hello there. I'm seeing, this is old-fashioned, but it's like a piece of parchment with a fountain pen, messages coming in or you putting messages out. But it's sort of like endearing or, I don't know, unusual, and it's done in an old-fashioned kind of way, which is something we don't see every day. So what I think this means is you're broadcasting to the universe

0: another dimension, perhaps. Like you're connected to spirit in another way that you don't necessarily know in your own life at the moment. But if you start thinking about it, you might realise that you're sending out signals to the universe and they're hearing you. So you can have, like, communication, and you can have a conversation even. So I would be focused on doing that.
1: Oh, thanks very much.
2: All right. Good on you, Michael. Thank you. Wendy, good evening and welcome to the program.
3: Oh, good evening, guys. Thank you very much for taking my call.
2: Pleasure.
3: I'm a Scorpio.
0: Yes, hello there, Wendy. I'm going to say some unscorpionic things. First thing I see is like pottery and a wheel and making clay pots and that sort of thing. I think you have a lot of creativity that is probably not being used to its full extent. It'd be good for you to, you know, somehow use your hands in a creative way, not necessarily pottery, you know, maybe gardening or something else, but there's still a lot of energy in you that could come out as self-expression, and it could come out through a hobby or a craft.
3: Oh, thank you very much.
2: Wendy, thank you for that. Alana, good evening. What star sign are you?
4: Good evening. Taurus.
0: Yes, hello, Alana. I get the number one and seven. So it could be 17 or it could be 8. If I look at the numerology of it, one is about you being independent and autonomous. And the number one is like yourself as the reference point. So It's like don't be swayed by other people because you've got the ability within yourself to know what you're supposed to do. So that could sometimes cause some friction. People might want you to do something or be a certain way. But, yeah, you're far better off being who you actually are. And then we have
4: a number seven,
0: which is quite opposite, and that's compromise. So I think your job is, I think why I'm getting one and seven is your job is to balance your own needs and requirements against the other person's needs and requirements. And I'm thinking particularly in committed relationships, whether that be personal or business. It could be, you know, like in a marriage or partnership kind of thing. But, yeah, this is a hard thing to do, actually.
4: I'm working on it.
0: Good luck with it. Yeah, I'm a Libra and it's the seventh house of the zodiac. And, you know, we go overboard trying to compromise and it's really bad for you to do that. Yeah, so you just have to find the right balance between your own independence and then what the other person, you know, their needs and requirements.
2: Thank you, Alana.
4: Thank you so much.
2: Nicole, you've got the final word with Rose Smith. What star sign are you?
5: I'm a Capricorn, Rose.
0: Yeah, hello there. Two things come through. Ocean. So this is like your subconscious and your emotions. And then I saw your DNA strands, like the double helix. So this is your ancestry. It would be really interesting for you to go back through your family tree. I think you're going to find some very surprising things, but there's something to do with emotions, something to do with like deep issues that have been passed down the family. And if there's things there that are not sort of healthy, you can break them. So anything we inherit, I'm not going to get into the science of it, even though I have studied it, but I'll go further than what the science says and say it's not just the physical characteristics that we inherit, but we also inherit a whole huge range of emotional and psychological things. And just quickly off topic here, but I'm related to Captain Edward Smith of the Titanic. I have had three things on ships where the ship's nearly sunk. And one Hang of them on. Was a Concordia.
2: Hold the presses here for a minute. What is your relationship to Captain Smith?
0: Yeah, so he's my great, great, great uncle.
2: Right.
0: And I've had three things now in my life. I was going to go cruising up the north coast, west coast of Norway, but I'm not doing that now because that last one with the Costa Concordia a year before it sunk, I was dreaming of it sinking. I was ringing my husband up because I went on my own around the Mediterranean, and I was ringing my husband and crying on the phone, the ship's going to sink.
2: So you were on that ship?
0: Yep.
2: Oh, Rose.
5: Wow.
0: Yeah, so I'm just saying that as a point, because we're not just inheriting our physical characteristics, we inherit all sorts of weird and wonderful things. So you have the ability to break that. If there's something there in your family tree that you don't want to pass on, and I'd look into that, just go on the internet and search, you know, but it's very interesting.
5: Can I just ask you something? I've been told many a times by people like yourself that I have very strong intuition, and I do. I feel like I do. I feel like I sense things in my stomach before they happen.
0: So when you say that, I'm seeing like a jug and it's full of water, and again, water is to do with the emotions and the subconscious. And it's like your emotions are actually like the vehicle, the method that you can use to improve your psychic ability and your intuition.
5: Thank you, Rose.
2: I learned stuff about you. Thank you, Nicole. I learned stuff about you.
0: Both for me.
2: Rose, when you spoke to your husband and you said, did you really feel that was it? It was going to be it?
0: Yeah, I was crying. I can swim. I was looking there. There's a lot of little islands there in the Mediterranean. So I can swim. So I wasn't really scared I was going to die or anything. I was more concerned, oh, bloody hell, I'll have to get a new passport, you know, or something like
2: that. Or a new mobile phone, yeah.
0: Yeah, all that practical stuff. The three things that have happened to me, and again, a similar thing happened to me in Hong Kong. I had a business appointment, and I was staying on a little island. I had to go into Central on the ferry, and I dreamt the night before that the ferry sunk. Well, it didn't sink, but it crashed into the wharf and destroyed the wharf and the front bow of the ferry.
2: Well, that's pretty much on topic, isn't it?
0: Yeah, so again, the water was warm. There was lots of little islands, and I thought, oh, I'll just swim. If it sinks, I'll just jump off and swim, you know, because we know that I swim. So, you know, I wasn't overly worried.
2: Rose, I don't think you need to be that sort of casual about it. You never know. Swimming in clothes might be a bit of a different challenge.
0: Oh, just take them off, Dennis.
2: Then you'll get arrested. Rose Smith from Absolute...
0: Probably in Hong Kong too. Yeah,
2: Rose is from Absolute Soul Secrets. Readings on a Monday on Facebook. Rose, great to have you on the program. Thank you.
0: Thank you, Dennis. Have a great week, everyone.
2: After the break, Jane Holmes has got some cracker topics tonight, including restaurants you used to go to, some of which might be being revisited with new ownership. 133-693. What a tease that was. Back soon.
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0: that note beautifully. How
1: thank
0: are you,
1: Jane?
0: Din-din?
1: I'm well, thank you. I'm enjoying the fact that winter is here with proper... You know, I know Vasily's not happy.
0: Yes.
1: We're getting probably too much rain too quickly, but it's better than the other way.
0: Oh, totally. And it stops old bats like me having to go out waving a hose around too. So win-win, because not wasting water. Nature is doing it for us. I'm very, very grateful. Oh, it's cold first thing in the morning. Oh, isn't it? That crisp.
1: Well, this morning what day is it? Monday morning early, it was really cold. Today was pretty mild until about 3 o'clock, and then it started to cool right off.
0: Yes, and suddenly the sunset happens really quickly. It's like, oh, 4 o'clock, it looks like the sun. Whoa, it's set. What happened?
1: We're nearly to the shortest day.
0: We are the 21st of June, isn't it? I think the
1: 5 days
0: midsummer
1: away.
0: Festival for the Northern Hemisphere, and for us, darned cold is what it translates into. But that's okay, because we're going to warm up with a little wander back down memory lane.
1: Yeah, warm hospitality.
0: I just find
1: what you've sent through as about your topic, I'm finding it very exciting.
0: Because all roads were leading to lovely dining experiences of years gone by when I was having a flick through the papers over the last couple of days. Today, pick up the Herald Sun. Here we are on page 19. Tradies have been spotted at work in the Cuckoo in the Dandenongs.
1: I saw this online about Sunday, I think it was. That takes me back to a little Young Talent Time concert we did there.
0: Did you do a Young Talent? Oh, my goodness. Did you have to wear lederhosen?
1: No, I didn't, but I was so disappointed. No, I wasn't. I would have called in with COVID even back then.
0: Oh, come on, a little Hans Nissen Bumsadaisy never goes astray. And that's why people used to go there, isn't it? For the genuine Bavarian feast in the middle of the Dandenongs.
1: There's one in Geelong these days that I haven't been to, but there's a family event planned to go there in July. Unfortunately, I'm working that night at a Beatles Legacy concert in Melbourne, but I tell you, it's doing great business, and evidently the atmosphere is fantastic, happy, bright.
0: Wonderful. What's the name of the one in Geelong?
1: Have no idea, but I'll have a look online.
0: Is that hyphenated? I'm sure it's hyphenated.
1: Yes, no idea.
0: Have no idea. You can wear your lederhosen to the Beatles Legacy concert instead, and then you'll feel a part of the
1: general. No, I will not be doing that. Hang on. I've just got it straight up. It's called Das Beer House.
0: Yeah.
1: Dasbierhaus. And it's at Marlborough Street. Not far from the Cattery.
0: Oh,
1: I've never been there. I don't know what happens, but it's very much, it's a lot of fun for a family, like a group of people.
0: Indeed, which is why everyone loved the Cuckoo, and in fact it reigned supreme for 62 years, history says. And was such a part of the Melbourne calendar that people would go up. I remember Keith McGowan would always talk about the Cuckoo, and some of the listeners would go up there and have a rollicking good time. And that, there's been no official word. Is it being restored for a private venue, or will it once again be open for that genuine taste of Bavaria? And then, when I was looking through The Age, lo and behold, a place that I very much loved in Berwick, which was Clover Cottage, is reopening next month. Did you ever go to Clover Cottage?
1: No, but when I was at a music station somewhere down the peninsula, they had a lunch of the month there that I couldn't go to. So I've been there, but I do know about it. There's another one. What about the Sky High on the top of Mount Dandenong?
0: Is that still going?
1: I hope so.
0: Oh, wow. We should have a night's afternoon tea at the Sky High looking down over Melbourne. How good would that be?
1: That would be great.
0: There you are. Get the sales department.
1: I've got another one for you. Do you remember Vi Greenhalf?
0: Ah, the walnut tree.
1: Walnut tree. And also Vi and her partner in life, Bernard, they also ran the, what's it called? Oh, gosh. famous reception place, end of Bridge Road, end of Swan
0: Street.
1: They did.
0: Leonda. Yes. Leonda, I was going to say, on the banks of the Yarra. Yes. They were synonymous with hospitality. And indeed, Leonda, I used to watch, was it the Miss Victoria Quest? When you'd watch it on Channel 7 when I was a kid. They would have it. They had it on telly. I can still see it in black and white. And there it was at Leonda. All the trade land stuff was at Leonda. You're so right.
1: I did eat Miss Victoria Quest where I sang, and one of the other...
0: Did you win?
1: No, I did not. And one of the international guest stars at Love House.
0: No.
1: Shall we?
0: Yes, I think we have to. Don't we have to drop a hot potato? I'd like to.
1: Anyway, these places... No, I did not. And one of the international guest stars at Love House.

0: attracted to these places are as numerous as they used to be decades ago. Do you agree? There's not the
1: How many theatre restaurants are there now?
0: Well, are there?
1: Because they used to be huge.
0: That is, Tickie and John's was
1: Tickie and John's in the
0: massive
1: city.
0: In Exhibition Street. And then they had a little baby spin-off, didn't they? Where was that? It was just off Victoria Street. Oh, dear. Shouldn't I?
1: Oh, right. Yes, right down. And the man who used to play Santa Claus on Carols by Candlelight. Who pretended he was Santa Claus.
0: Sorry, oh, that's gosh. Right, yes.
1: Yes, pretended he was Santa Claus. Yes. He had that. Oh, gosh.
0: Oh, did he? Now, that was Terry Gill, wasn't it?
1: Terry Gill, yes.
0: Yes. Oh, wow. All of these places, and Witches in Breeches, that was one of them too. You'd go there and you'd have a great deal of fun and people would talk about it for yonks afterwards.

0: And I don't think people go out the same way that they used to. Even in Essendon, my dad's band used to play at a place called the Churchill. And the Churchill was a theatre restaurant at one stage. They had a sort of a hiss and boo show, and then dad's band would play and they'd be dancing, and there'd be an El Posho sort of dinner there as well. And as a kid, I used to think that I was one of the royal family when we lobbed en masse to go to the Churchill, which turned into Frederick's theatre restaurant a bit later. So they were scattered around the suburbs to these places.
1: I'd love to hear from people. I presume Vlado's is still going?
0: You know, I read about Vlado's only the other day, and I'm pretty sure it is still going.
1: Good.
0: I don't think Vlado himself is.
1: No, Vlado's not. Indeed. But I think the family are keeping it going, or they've passed it on. I'm not sure what the story is, but no, he's not. But I hope it's still happening, and I hope they still. I don't know whether people go for the business lunch anymore, Jane. Then maybe that's a big part of all this.
0: Because they wouldn't go back to work. I think that was the problem with the business lunch. It would go on for 12 hours.
1: I think it was magnificent.
0: Well, if they did go back for work, they'd suddenly find that they were fluent in another language that they never knew they could speak.
1: I'm actually going to one on Friday.
0: And it's
1: something I would. It's something I would do. It's something that I would so seldom do, but I'm going with three very, very good mates.
0: Oh. And this is lovely.
1: And I'm getting the train and...
0: Oh, get out.
1: I'm getting the last train out of Clarksville.
0: You are, and I'll meet you at the station.
1: And then I'm hoping to meet Gladys Knight and the whoo-hoo, the pips.
0: Don't want the last one. This is lovely, a business lunch. Oh, dear.
1: Well, we don't do it. Well, it's business and friendship.
0: I know.
1: So, you know, it's a bit of stupidity. In fact, it's a little more stupidity than it is business. Anyway, we'll see what happens. I'll fill you in next week. Bronnie, good evening.
2: Good evening. I've got a couple of points. First of all, the sons of Tiki and John, they were running Dracula's.
0: Dracula's. Yes,
2: Dracula's,
0: well said.
2: Restaurant. Yeah,
0: thank you. That's right.
2: But yes. You should have a chat to one of Melbourne's great gastronomers, and his name is known. He's known as Sir Lancelot, and Peter Maher.
0: Yes.
2: To get Peter Maher. Yeah, Peter Maher, he's a well-known lunch and gastronomic galloper, whatever you like to call them, and he brought out that little book, Sir Lancelot too, which came out, I think. Yeah, I've got it in my cookbook library, yep.
1: You're not talking about John Burns, talking about Peter Maher.
2: No, Peter Maher.
0: Because John Burns used to be Sir Lancelot.
1: Yeah.
2: Oh, yeah, that's why he's not here anymore. But anyway, he never came back.
0: Oh.
2: The truth is, when they dropped, they had a tax, right? The government changed all the company fringe benefits for the tax.
0: Yes.
2: And then
0: yes.
2: all the lunches used to go on the company. Well, once they changed it, it didn't happen anymore. And that's why you're not seeing a lot of these gentlemen's lunches or lunches everywhere.
0: That's the first thing.
2: So true, yeah. And then, of course, we had remember the wave of French restaurants we had in the early 70s?
1: Yes,
2: Lots of French restaurants up around North Melbourne. We had the Pamplemousse, the most fabulous restaurant.
1: Francois.
0: Pamplemousse, yes.
2: And Francois still going. Francois, I think, is staying 40 years or 50 years. I've got it out. 40 years Francois's been going.
1: Excellent.
0: Really?
1: Well done, them.
0: Oh, my goodness. Yeah. Oh, Brody, if you have a background in hospitality, you sound like you know what you're talking about, my girl.
2: I'm a taste tester. I used to love going to all these places. And Brian Goldsmith, of course, he had the peanuts restaurants in all the hotels.
1: And the underground?
0: Yes.
2: Yeah, but he also had these restaurants called Peanuts, which were great fun.
0: He did. Now, there was a Peanuts, I think, in Exhibition Street, wasn't there?
1: What happened at Peanuts, Bronnie?
2: Well, I think after about 2 or 3 years, you know how things are a novelty? And Brian was always one to have his finger on the pulse, you know?
1: Yes.
2: He started several of these. And look, after a while, they just die off a natural death because they were mostly in hotels. And you had, you'd throw a peanut across at another table. If you fancied anyone or you wanted to have someone turn around and look at your table, you would throw a big, you know, get one of the rough peanuts, you know,
1: unpeeled ones. So it was like a dating dinner.
0: Oh my goodness.
2: It was kind of like it was more fun, you know, like people were joining each other's tables and
0: That's
2: a really great way to meet people.
1: Oh, so gosh, instead of this makes swiping Tinder look right, so boring.
0: It doesn't.
1: Ronnie.
0: This is, you know, Peter always says, why don't the young ones today have 3D Tinder, which is go out and actually talk to someone.
1: And throw a few peanuts at them and then have a punch on.
0: I was going to say the next step is chuck a nut at them, to speak. Could be
1: Ronnie,
0: painful.
1: Ronnie, thank you. Thank you for your call. Helen, good evening.
3: Good evening to you both. I was going to say, one, I thought Sir Lancelot was John Burns.
1: Yes.
3: Because Ross named him that, I think. Wasn't
0: yes.
3: it?
0: Yes.
3: Going back, I've forgotten. But I wanted to interrupt. I mean, I wanted to say against Bronnie, I thought she was wrong about Sir Lancelot.
1: I think Peter Marr was pretty famous for his lunches too. But
3: I know. But I think Sir Lancelot was John Burns and not Peter Marr.
1: Yes. Yep.
0: Right. Yes.
3: The other thing I was going to say, the Elfin Barrel.
0: Barrel. Yes.
3: The Elfin Barrel had a theatre restaurant, like did a smorgasbord, but it had a show on, I think, on a Friday and Saturday night. Swagman, everybody talks about the Swagman. But other one, and I've forgotten the name for the life of me. I've been trying to rack my brain thinking about it. But we went there. It was a theatre restaurant that was on Burwood Highway, close to Fern Tree Gully.
1: Rembrandt's.
3: Yes, it was. I forgot the name.
1: I think that turned into a religious sort of gathering place.
3: I forgot the name, and I was going to mention the three.
1: Helen, I wish we could talk longer, but I've avoided a break, which is a very naughty thing to do. Back after these.
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4: 133693. We're reminiscing a little bit tonight with Jane Holmes. We're talking about some of those fabulous places that we all used to frequent, and some of them are reopening, like Clover Cottage at Berwick. So that's a very good bit of information. And people have seen builders at the Cuckoo and the Dandenong, so yes. Maybe that's having a renaissance as well. Wouldn't that be good?
5: Oh, look, I think it's about time, honestly. It was so famous in the 60s and the 70s, and it's only fallen into, you know, disrepair over the last couple of decades. Time to bring it back. Time to bring back Clover Cottage. Here's my Clover Cottage fact in Berwick, too. If you come from Berwick, you'd know Clover Cottage, but it was home of Frederick Tuckfield. Now, Frederick Tuckfield is the man who gave us Tuckfield's Tiny Tips Tea. Remember the Tuckfield? Yes, he was the tea magnate. So talk about high tea. That's what old Sir Frederick did. And he would serve cups of Tuckfield's Tiny Tip Tea to visitors at their open gardens. He had an enormous teapot. He was obsessed with tea. I could be the incarnation of Frederick Tuckfield and my tiny tips.
4: You could be Jane Tuckfield. Hello, Liz.
6: Hi, Dennis.
5: Hey, Liz.
4: Liz.
6: It's Liz here. How are you going, Dennis and Jane?
4: Yeah, good. Go ahead, Liz.
6: Oh, sorry. So I'm now 61 years old, but for my 21st, I went to Bunratty Castle.
5: Oh, man.
4: You went to where?
6: Bunratty Castle, which was a theatre. Had a bit of a, you would have to don on the paper bibs and you weren't allowed to use knives. It was so much fun.
5: I went to Bunratty. That's the place where you had to all hail the beef. They'd bring the beef in and a ceremony. Yes. Oh,
4: yes.
5: Oh my Lord.
4: All hail the beef.
5: And it was on Kingsway. Kingsway?
6: That's right. And just one other quick tip, if I may. I was going through a lot of my old photos recently, and I found a family picture from Lay Girls that was down in St Kilda.
4: Oh, Lay Girls, of course. Why would we overlook that? Liz, your call is brilliant. Your phone line is appalling, unfortunately, so we're getting you in and out. But thank you. Lay Girls in St Kilda. Stan Munro.
5: Lay Girls, yes, and was that the place where the sign out the front had used the initials of This Is The Show, and each of the initials was capitalised out the front with the rest of the words in tiny letters.
4: I have no idea. I wouldn't be surprised.
5: You ask Darren James, he would know. I think he pointed it out to me.
4: Absolutely know for certain. Shirley, good evening.
7: Hi, Dennis. I'm just reminiscing about restaurants. I had a fashion business in Bridge Road, just two doors up from Blardo's.
4: Yep.
7: Oh. So I'm talking 50 years ago, Dennis.
5: Yes.
7: But then every Friday we'd close the shop, my partner and I, and we'd go down to Blardo's for lunch.
5: Oh,
7: and
5: how
7: 50
5: glorious.
7: Years back, no wine list, no menu, no price list. And so it was BYO, so you used to be charged according to the wine that you took in. So, Vlados would be there and you'd just get what you were given, you know.
5: Of course. Oh, what lovely memories. And Bridge Road itself was the most wonderful shopping strip, wasn't it, Shirley?
4: It was
5: with
4: fabulous.
5: Beautiful shops, obviously, like yours. It was where you went for fashion and and steak.
4: We need a little break, Shirley. Thank you.
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4: Jane, here's a great email just to finish up from Helen in Bairnsdale. Love the Cuckoo, the Swagman, Alexander's, Dirty Dicks, Rob's Carousel, where you moved around on the tables.
5: Yes.
4: Also, the Baron de Beef. A Baron of Beef was wonderful in the Dandenongs. Jane Holmes, great to have you on the program. And thank you to all the callers and emailers and text messages. Talk to you next week.
5: I'll be here sucking on my tiny tips, Den.
4: You will indeed, and I'll be having a green chew. Here comes the news, and then a bit of vinyl revival.
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16: Good evening, I'm Jamel Wells. The Reserve Bank is warning it won't hesitate to lift interest rates again if inflation shows no sign of easing. Federal Politics editor Michael Packing.
17: After a two-day meeting, the Reserve Bank has decided to keep interest rates on hold at 4.35%, a unanimous decision among the 9 board members. However, the RBA says inflation remains high. Governor Michelle Bullock is hoping the peace deal deal between the US and Iran will help lower energy costs. But unless prices come down, there's a chance rates may need to rise again.
18: Today's decision does not rule out further tightening in monetary policy.
17: Federal Treasurer Jim Chalmers admits it's a balancing act.
19: It doesn't make life any easier for people, but it doesn't make life harder either.
17: The central bank's decision to keep rates on hold for now comes as the government ponders whether to extend the cut to the fuel excise.
16: The federal government won't budge on its timeframe to pass contentious changes to Australia's tax system. There are calls from housing and business groups to extend an inquiry into capital gains tax and negative gearing. The government is hoping the Senate will pass the legislation by the end of the month. One Nation leader Pauline Hanson says she's started vetting candidates for the next federal election. A Resolve poll released this week places her as preferred Prime Minister and the minor party ahead on the primary vote. Ms Hanson has responded to questions about whether she can field a strong team that will win seats.
20: We've actually put in out for candidates now. There's 1,500 that or plus have applied for the next election. The vetting process is going through at the moment.
16: A man in his 40s has died after being pulled from the water on Sydney's northern beaches. The US national was one of two swimmers rescued from a rip at Shelley Beach, Manly. Two men have been arrested as investigations continue into police killer Desi Freeman's time on the run. A 64-year-old man and a 47-year-old have been arrested after raids in Victoria and New South Wales. Freeman was shot dead by police in March during a confrontation on the border. There are calls for courts to be reopened across regional Western Australia. More than 20 country courts are closed for 3 months due to a lack of security. In finance, one Australian dollar buying around 70 US cents.
15: Hampden League Live's match of the day between North Warrnambool and Warrnambool. 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
16: The initial round of wildcards has been announced for Wimbledon, with Nick Kyrgios one of the awarded wildcards. Craig Gabriel reports.
21: Kyrgios has received a gentleman's doubles wildcard with Alexander Bublik, and these two would have to make up one of the most charismatic combinations at this year's championships. Having received a doubles wildcard, the feeling is that Nick is not likely to get one in singles, despite having been a finalist a couple of years ago. Serena and Venus Williams got one in the ladies' doubles, and singles wildcards of note have gone to French Open finalists Maya Twilinska, Stan Wawrinka and Grigor Dimitrov. Craig Gabriel, London.
16: Billy Slater is keeping the Blues guessing over his plans for super sub Rhys Walsh. The Broncos star has been named on Queensland's extended bench for tomorrow's Origin 2, with no guarantee of getting game time. And the AFL Tribunal has upheld a three-match suspension for North Melbourne forward Paul Curtis for rough conduct against West Coast's Hamish Davis. You're up to date. That's the latest news and sport.
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26: Cloudy tonight, very high chance of rain, winds northerly, 15 to 20 k's. Tomorrow, partly cloudy, high chance of showers, winds north to northeasterly, 20 to 30 k's. Thursday, cloudy, very high chance of showers, top of 17. Friday, cloudy, very high chance of showers, top of 14. And Saturday, cloudy, high chance of showers, top of 14. Heading for a top of 19 tomorrow for Warrnambool, Port Ferry, Mortlake and Terang.
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26: Right now, it's 15 degrees.
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4: Ah, yes, we all love a bit of vinyl. And vinyl's doing very, very well. I hear CDs are back as well. Warwick Brown is from Greville Records, Greville Street, Paran. Warwick, good evening.
28: Good evening, Dennis. How are you this week?
4: This week, I'm okay. Next week, who knows? But this week, good.
28: Well, we'll take it 1 week at a time.
4: We will. It's like footy. You take it one game at a time.
28: Well, I'm back for Richmond. We take it like one quarter at a time, or 5 minutes at a time, I think.
4: But it wasn't that long ago. You were banging down the premierships.
28: Oh, absolutely! I'm still a happy man. So you're a Geelong man, so it gives you a little bit of breathing space when you win in one or two or three, doesn't it? You can kick back for a decade or so and bask in the glory.
4: Yeah, well, it's all fun. It's only a game.
28: Yes.
4: No, it's not. Warwick.
28: By the way, it's only, what is it? It's not life or death, and it's more than that.
4: That's right. Warwick, give us your topic, because I reckon this is just superb.
28: Well, our friend George rang me during the week, and he got me thinking. He collects Phil Collins and collects absolutely everything by him, you know, and it reminded me of all the customers I have that, like, collect, you know, they'll have a favourite artist. I'm on every single and 12-inch and cassette and record and all the different covers and then the different copies from different countries and all that sort of stuff. And
4: yes,
28: I've done it myself. And then you have bands like Kiss, and I think AC/DC have had pinball machines. People collect their Elvis costumes. So there's, it leads you down all sorts of rabbit warrants, can't it, the whole collecting thing.
4: You've just reminded me of something. I've been listening to, like on Audible, when I'm about driving or between Melbourne and Geelong or wherever, I've been listening to the life story of Sir Richard Branson, which is, more than fascinating. Screw It or Do It. Screw It, Let's Do It is the name of the book. What an incredible life. Life has been in danger so many times through his own exploits, not through because anyone's after him. But one of the things, when he'd started Virgin Music, he's in a cab in London. He's running late for a meeting, and a cocky sort of cab driver says, I know you. You're Sir Richard Branson. And he said, yes, I am. And he's trying to concentrate on getting his mind ready for this meeting he was going to, which was really important, and he was running late. And the bloke said, look, I'm a drummer. Would you mind if I just play you a little bit of a demo I've just done? And guess what the demo was?
28: Oh, it ended up on Virgin Records, did it?
4: I don't know whether it did, but it was...
28: The drummer, we're talking Stuart Copeland?
4: No, the drummer was Phil Collins, driving cabs at that point, and he played him the first track of In the Air Tonight.
28: Oh, that's right. Well, our friend George knows all that sort of stuff. He was telling me about, it was kind of, the whole thing was kind of an accident and a happy one, because it's probably his best record, isn't it?
4: Well, probably. But he also said, you're a bit uptight, Richard. I think we should just, Mum lives around the corner. Let's just, why don't we just call in there and have a cup of tea? He's already running late for the meeting. He's heard this thing and he's gone, this is really good. Then he's ended up at Phil Collins' mother's place having a cup of tea while he's still on his way to a meeting that he hasn't done much research on at this point. So that's what
28: Fantastic.
4: We're talking about.
28: We love those stories, don't we?
4: Oh, that is, it's a cracker. And that book, for anyone who wants to read about the rise and rise of a really incredible human being, is Screw It, Let's Do It, for Richard Branson. Okay. That's not music, though, although there's a music link. Len, good evening.
5: Good evening, Dennis. I forgot again.
4: Warwick.
5: Warwick, sorry, Warwick.
28: That's right, Stephen.
5: probably. Ken, maybe. Now, I've got one little vinyl single. That's the only vinyl record I've got. And
28: got one record, yeah.
4: So you're obviously a collector.
5: Look, I had a heap of your albums, Dennis, but a lot of others. I had Beatles ones, Rolling Stones, this, that, the other. But I've got... what were you talking about before, drummers? Do you know Ringo Starr was left-handed playing a right-handed set?
4: No, I did not know that.
28: Yes, I did know that.
5: Yeah, I'll tell you, he's the best drummer in the world.
4: I don't know about that, Len.
5: Yeah, the single, you'll never guess what it is. It's not a song. I've got the comms of John Glenn when he did the orbit around the Earth in 1957.
28: Oh. Wow.
5: Yeah.
28: Fantastic.
4: What is it? That's like pretty good.
28: Single of, that's pretty cool.
5: Yeah. And the only thing is, I've got a record player at home now, so the only place I can take it is to my daughter's place if I want to listen to it.
4: Well, I'll tell you, just post it to me and you'll never see it again.
5: Yeah, I bet I wouldn't either, Dennis. No, I might take it over there and play it at Christmas time during lunch.
28: Yeah.
4: There you go.
28: Yeah, I was given a record, a 12-inch single, and it's a horrible thing. It gives me nightmares. And it's the 3AW call of the 1972 Carlton Richmond last quarter.
4: Right.
5: Who cares? Who won that game? Who cares?
28: It's horrible. Carlton won. What an awful thing that is.
4: Well, it gives Carlton listeners who might be just listening right now, it just gives them hope. Len, thank you
28: well,
4: for
28: might be their last good game.
4: Thank you very much for your call, Len. 133693. What music do you collect? One of my son-in-laws, Warwick, is a Queen fanatic, and
28: yes,
4: according to his wife, he keeps buying the same. He keeps buying the same thing over and over, but it's probably different pressings from different countries and different stuff.
28: Yeah, there's that, but what there's a gentleman in America, and his name's Rutherford Chang, and he became quite well known because he's only collects one record. He owns over 3,000 copies of this record, and he only collects the Beatles' White Album, and he's got 3,000 copies of that one record.
4: Has Rutherford got a bit of money?
28: No, he never pays. He's only paid between $1 and $20. Per record, and a lot of them he's got from charities and thrift shops and things people have given him, because the story gets even more interesting. The reason he collects it, he mainly likes ones that are damaged and got writing on them where people have written their names or written a birthday message, you know, or a Christmas message, or highlighted their favourite songs, or they've got stains on them from people drinking or something like that. And he's an artist. He's done exhibitions where he says that every dinged record or every bit of damage tells a story, which I find quite interesting.
4: But does he actually know what the... Does he buy the record and find out the story, or does he just buy the record? Rutherford's got a few dollars?
28: Well, he's never paid more than $20 for one copy of it. So if you paid $20 per copy, and he's been doing it for a couple of decades, I presume.
4: He's bought well.
28: Yeah. But then he's done a... the story came out because he did a exhibition in the New York Art Gallery, which was very successful. And you could pick up a record, a copy of that album with someone's written, "Dear Dennis, happy birthday," or something like that. And you know, wonder about the history of

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2: A lot of Frank Sinatra albums early in my career, a lot of Glen Campbell albums, and I'm loving seeing bits and pieces of Glen Campbell's guitar work with people like George Benson and all sorts of people that have been popping up on social media. Wonderful 3693, Macy's family, Macy's work on the program tonight, collects album covers that are jigsaw puzzles or puzzles.
3: Oh,
2: that's okay. What I thought you'd say.
3: There's a Partridge Family one I can remember. I think a Jackson 5 one.
2: Right.
3: Temptations. I wonder how many more are there? How many have they got in their collection? That would be interesting.
2: Puzzles. There you go. They've got Nirvana as well.
3: Yeah, Nirvana. Nirvana had some interesting ones. My partner in business, Bruce, and his friend Frank in Sydney. Bruce was running all Go-Go Records in the city, and this was in the late 80s, and Frank was running Waterfront Records. They released a lot of independent alternative records from pretty popular label, very popular labels, and they went over to Seattle in the late 80s, and they had a barbecue, and there was one band who never really made it but still have a big reputation called Mudhoney, and the other guys at the barbecue were in a band called Nirvana.
2: Oh, wow.
3: And they decided to sign him to each label, so they tossed a coin, and Bruce got the rights to release the Mudhoney records, and Frank got the rights to release that little band called, who went on to become Nirvana, and he pressed up I think 500 copies of the first Nirvana record on he did multiple copies on coloured vinyl, red, white, black, silver, green. So there's four or five different colours you could get, but they were so limited, each one of them, because no one knew Nirvana were going to be, you know, anything more than just a little independent band that did okay. And, of course, they went on to become Nirvana, and each one of those coloured records now is worth, in mint condition, you'd get a few thousand dollars for them now.
2: Ripper. Thank you for that.
3: Because I had loads of them.
2: Right. So your superannuation fund has gone down in value. Music related, what do you collect or what have you collected? Wonderful 3693. And I want to ask you about an Australian band from South Australia after the break. Warwick, Wonderful 3693, back soon.
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5: What happens at North Melbourne from here? 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
6: 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And the good thing is they're out of Victoria, so I think he gets an opportunity to isolate and consolidate.
4: Sports Day. 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
2: Wonderful 3693. Warwick Brown is with me. We're sort of talking about what you might have collected over the years musically, particularly on vinyl. Harley, good evening. Harley? Are you there, Harley? Over. Testing 1, 2. Harley. Dean, let's talk to you. Hello, Dean.
3: Yeah, hi, Warwick and Dennis. Yeah, I've got a lot of records, but I've actually been a bit of a nerd, and I buy, like, the turntables, but actually weird ones, like those upright portable ones and, like, the sharp ones. They play both sides of the records, and they're a giant boom box. And, look, I bought my first one for about $30 about 30 years ago, and now they go for about $1,500, and they actually sound really good. And I've got quite a collection. I've got about 15.
2: I remember this.
4: The record. Yeah.
3: Yeah, they've got two needles. Yeah, they. I thought they were junk in the day, but really, the sound quality is great. And they've got two needles. They stop, but like an auto reverse car cassette player, they stop and go backwards, and a needle comes up from the other side.
2: So hang on, Dean, does the record sit flat or does the record sit upwards? Upright.
3: Upright, yes.
5: And does the needle go from one side to the other?
3: No, it's two needles. It stops and goes backwards, like the old auto reverse cassettes in car
5: stereo.
3: And it
5: does it automatically.
2: And it was sharp.
3: It does it automatically. Yeah, the sharp
5: one. It does it automatically. Yeah, you don't have to turn the record over. It just does. One side ends and the other one starts automatically.
2: How lazy and how magnificent.
3: Yeah, they sound great. And like it's sort of nerdy and fun and stupid, but like everyone's impressed nowadays, you know?
5: Absolutely. We love that. I imagine a lot of people would love that.
2: Dean, if you were at a party and you could put that on, the people would be gobsmacked and so impressed.
5: Yeah. Oh, look,
3: I'd take a barbecue. And, I'll send in photos, indeed. But, yeah, and the portable ones, they're giant, you know, because they play it like a record standing up. So, you know, they're heavy as hell, but they're actually really well made, and you'd be surprised. The sound quality is really good.
2: Hey, Dean, that is really good. Please, knights@3aw.com.au, knights with an S, knights@3aw.com.au. I will forward that on to Warwick if you can send some photos in. That is a cracker call, Warwick.
5: It sure is. That was just awesome. I'd love to see those. Reminds you that now one of the other things that's come back is reel-to-reels. Very expensive, high-end reel-to-reels. So you're listening straight off a tape. Apparently, if you've got a great reel-to-reel player, it's amazing, but they're selling for, I don't think I'll ever hear one, because they're $200 or $300 US each at the moment.
2: So Caroline, very good niche. Good evening to you, Caroline. You're speaking with Warwick.
6: Hello. It's not quite the same thing, but when I tuned in, it was what you had, and I have had so many versions of James Taylor, Carly Simon and Carole King.
2: Yes.
6: Like the first cassette I got for my Walkman was James Taylor and all this. And, well, I think it's a lovely story. It was probably 11 years ago when Carole King and James Taylor came to Adelaide and we're watching the news and they said there were still a few tickets available. And I said, I'd love to go. My husband said, well, why don't you go? And he has time blindness. And I put the food on the table. And he said, why don't you go? So I walked out the door. And he came back and my son said, well, where's your mother? And he said, well, she picked up a handbag and she went. And I did.
2: Caroline, Do you know that that is one of my great regrets in life, is not going to that concert when it was at Rod Laver Arena? Because beyond that, I wanted to go and there were a few things in the way of going, and then I discovered the pair of them at the Troubadour in the United States doing little intimate concerts, and evidently that concert was unbelievable.
6: Oh, it was fantastic.
5: I've lost everybody.
2: Is that Caroline? Oh, the line dropped out. Caroline, thank you very much for calling. Hello, George.
7: Hello there, fellas. Warwick, how are you?
5: I know that voice.
2: George. George of the Jungle.
7: That's it.
5: That guy out of the Beatles named himself off after you.
7: Oh, you put me on a high pedestal. I couldn't resist the call.
5: That's it. Phil Collins, my memory serves you right. You've just got to get in the air to the face value picture disc for you.
7: Ah, yes, yes. Unfortunately, I probably just missed out, I'd say, but I had a look at it when it first came out. I thought, well, it looked like more like a gimmicky type of thing, so I thought, oh, it'll be around, but unfortunately not. I was wrong. But we'll get another one somehow.
2: Yeah, you'll get one. Yeah, George, thank you for calling in. Go ahead, Warwick.
5: No, that's fine. Yeah. One will turn up in the end.
2: Yes, that's part of the hunt, isn't it? That's part of the fun.
5: Exactly right. That's what makes it fun.
2: George, thank you. Hello, Laz.
8: There you go, mate. Hey,
2: good, Laz.
8: Talking about those things, you know, I mean, this is one of the most quirkiest things that I've ever heard or ever owned, and I got it from a second-hand store many years ago, and it's Lou Reed, and it's a double album, and it's called Metal Machine Music.
5: Yes.
8: And you know of it?
5: Yeah, I know the one, all right. Yes.
8: Yeah, and Lou Reed just put down this music that sounds like something out of a factory, right? Okay. And it's a double album. There's no singing, and every song is called A, B, C, D, or E, or whatever. Okay, and the whole reason why he put this album out was because his record company, he had a contract to produce two more albums, and he wanted to move on. So he recorded this double album, contract fulfilled.
5: Right. And all it is four sides of feedback noise.
8: Yeah, oh, yeah, it's quite interesting, actually. Yeah, but the bottom line of that was he did that to fulfill his contract. He got out of his contract with that record company, and he was able to move on.
2: Laz, right. thank you very much. What wonderful callers, right. Warwick. How good is it?
5: We've got some crackers. We've got to continue it next week, I hope.
2: Let's just let this roll along. And I did want to ask you about something else, but I can hold it over and talk to you next week. Good luck with your Tigers.
5: Good luck this week yourself. Take care.
2: The only team that's beaten Fremantle, Warwick, this year, Geelong. And Thursday night, we face them. And it's going to be interesting. It's going to be interesting.
5: Before we go, how good were the Socceroos?
2: That, I wish I'd seen it. I came in towards the end. I wish I'd seen the early parts. So exciting. One of my grandsons plays soccer.
5: I had to run down to the to get my lunch, and I was walking through Prand Food Court, and they had a big screening of it up, and I was just walking through and stopped, and just as that was all unfolding, that incredible bit of play that got us our first goal, and wonderful stories behind all of these players, so many of them as well. So what a ripping game.
2: Oh, it's magnificent. Did you still get your Sanger?
5: No, I got a curry from a new curry shop down in Prahran Market.
2: See, that's really the way nice the world's too changed now. No, you don't go for a ham and cheese sandwich. You go for a curry. That's what I would do as well. Oh, Warwick, we'll have lunch together. We'll have lunch together sometime soon at the Prahran Food Court. Back after the break, Warwick Brown is from Greville Records, Greville Street, Prahran. The quiz is coming up next. and is it's all about sort of co-stars or characters that people have played in television shows. 133693, and then a bit of mad or glad. What are you mad or glad about? I want you to vent or celebrate straight after this.
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2: Wonderful 3693. That's the number. Why do I go into a very serious mode when I'm introducing the quiz? Wonderful 3693. That's the number to call. You could win a terrific prize. It is Telly Characters-ology tonight. Telly Characters-ology. Come on, you all know your Telly characters. Let's see if you can answer the questions. Ian, you're first. Good evening.
24: How are you, Dennis?
2: I'm going well. Ian, let's start off with one that I reckon you're going to get. We know Robin Williams played Mork on Mork and Mindy, but who played Mindy, Ian?
24: Pam.
2: Yes.
24: Pam.
2: Yes. Oh. You can
24: call.
2: But Ian, here's the good news. As many times as you can get through on the lines, you can play again. 133693. Hello, Paul.
25: Oh, bugger, Dennis. I was hoping Ian would get it because I don't know it.
2: Oh, you. When you hear it, you'll go, oh, of course it was. Thank you very much, Paul. Stephen, good evening. We know Robin Williams played Mork on Mork and Mindy, but who played Mindy? Pam?
25: Pam, is that me, Dennis?
2: Yes.
25: Yes, Pam Dorber.
2: Well done. What was the name of the captain on the television show The Love Boat?
0: Captain Stubing.
2: Captain Stubing, played by Gavin McLeod. Well done. Who am I? I starred in Blacklist on television, and I also starred alongside William Shatner in Boston Legal. What's the name of the actor?
0: Bathing.
2: Yes. Oh, you're onto it. You're onto it.
0: Bathing, I'm looking at his face.
2: Yeah, sorry. Call back. Where are we up to? Robin, good evening.
1: Hi, Dennis.
2: Robin.
1: Is it James Spader?
2: James Spader is correct. Now, the last two, I think, are pretty easy. Robin.
1: Okay.
2: We all got to know Dr. McDreamy on our television screens, but what's the name of the actor who played Dr. McDreamy on Grey's Anatomy?
1: Patrick Dempsey.
2: Correct. And I think this is the easiest of all of them. Don't doubt yourself now. You need a motivational talk. In which television show was there a character named Jaime?
1: Jaime. Oh, I know that's a spot. Get Smart.
2: You're tonight's winner. Robin.
1: Thank you, Dennis.
2: Hey, don't hang up. You've won a double pass to Melbourne's favourite winter tradition, that is Lightscape. It's returned to the Royal Botanic Gardens for a limited time. Tickets are on sale now at Ticket Tech, but you're going with our compliments and a double pass. Robin, don't hang up as we enjoy the theme from Get Smart.

0: 21 to 11. Don't forget, initial reaction is coming up after 11 with Troy Zantuck. 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And there are others who have got things to celebrate. What are you mad or what are you glad about? 133-693. 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Let's have a chat. What are you mad or glad about? Back after this.
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0: Okay, here's the question. In life, you get a bit annoyed about things. You get a bit upset about things. So I want to know what you're mad or maybe glad about. 133-693. I went to a local shopping centre today and they were doing resurfacing of a car park. Why wouldn't they? And there were no parks available for anyone, which would have a huge impact on the businesses in that area. Why wouldn't you do that work at night? Because nearby to this particular spot, they have done a pile of work in the evening. Why wouldn't you do resurfacing of a shopping centre car park in the evening? Because between about 4 p.m. or 5, let's say 5 p.m. and 6 a.m., you would have 13 hours to do it all. I just couldn't believe that it is happening right in the guts of when businesses are trying to make a dollar. There's my mad for tonight. 133-693. Michelle, good evening.
14: Good evening. I've got a mad tonight as well.
0: Yes?
14: I'm mad about all the potholes along the Princess Highway.
0: Which part of the Princes Highway?
14: Well, I travel from Warrnambool through to Camperdown.
0: Oh, yes.
14: Yes, that's very dangerous, especially when it's raining as well. It's like pothole dodgems.
0: And beyond Warrnambool towards Portland has always been bad, Michelle.
14: Yes, and also from Camperdown through to Colac.
0: Is it bad there as well?
14: Yes, yes. Yep.
0: Is it that hard? I mean, it makes you wonder, because everyone passes the buck when it comes to fixing roads, but it makes you wonder who actually is responsible and who is negligent, because some body or government or whatever, someone is negligent because these are not being fixed. And I had a fellow ring in from up around the northwest of the state, around Swan Hill, and he works on fixing potholes, Michelle. And he said to me about a year ago, he said, we are actually not fixing them, we're filling them. He said, we're not going through the process of blocking them where they're actually fixed. He said one semi-trailer could pull the fixing of a hole out of the road. He said that's how wow, poorly we're going along. And it's very upsetting. I hit one on the ring road near Geelong once, and I was only doing about 84 Ks in 100 zone, and it cracked the wheel of a car that I was driving, low profile rim, and it cracked it. And it wasn't my vehicle. It was a test car for the motoring segment, and I felt so bad about it. Michelle, thank you. That's exactly what we're talking about. That's what we want, mad or glad. 133-693, Michelle, thanks for your call. Johnny.
10: Hello, Dennis. How are you?
0: Johnny, where are you?
10: I'm in the kitchen. I'm going up to my room. I'm Bandura. What made me glad and mad was when Nescafe Coffee decided to change its formula during at the time when coffee went up about a year and a half ago.
0: Hang on, so are you mad or glad about this?
10: No, I'm really mad because for previous 20 years, I used to go through coffee like if it was water.
0: Yes, I did. I had a period like that, yes.
10: Yes.
0: Johnny.
10: And especially wintertime. Wintertime, the kettle was always hot, even at night time. I used to get up 3 o'clock in the morning. I used to touch it because it's still warm. Anyway, to cut a story short, as soon as it changed, I noticed it. I said to my wife, do not buy this anymore. What have they done? They kept the same jar and design, and they called it Roasted Coffee Number 5. And I said, wife, that's it. And we found one, the taste, just nearly as good, but it wasn't the same. It was called Victoria Coffee. It used to be made at Moreland Road, Coburg.
0: That's Victoria.
10: On the left, there used to be like a factory. But
0: yeah.
10: It didn't look like a factory, and they used to make coffee there, or roast it, as you call it.
0: That's Victoria Coffee.
10: Correct.
0: Good on you, Johnny. Victoria Thank coffee. You for calling that in. And I'll tell you what, people are entitled to be fussy about their tea or coffee because it's a big part of the day. It's often the thing that gets you going. Johnny, thank you for your call. 133-693. Troy Zantac, initial reaction after 11. Chris, hello to you.
15: Hi. I'm mad about the price of Tim Tam, chocolate Tim Tam biscuits.
0: Why are you mad about them, Chris? Have you noticed a huge increase?
15: Yeah. I bought 2 packets tonight, and you're staring at almost $8.50 a packet.
0: And what did you use? What would you have paid 6 months or a year ago?
15: Oh, I remember about 6 months ago, $6.50.
0: And now it is again?
15: $8.50, but that's from Coles.
0: Gosh. $6.50 up to $8.50. It's not huge, but it's every one of those goes towards that bill that you pay when you actually go through the checkout, Chris.
15: Yeah, and I also agree with your previous caller about coffee.
0: Yeah.
15: I paid for a jar of Makona coffee this week,
0: $24. $24? How long will that last you?
15: It'll last me a little while, but I thought when I went out and I had a good look at my receipt, I thought, wow, that's expensive. So I'm mad about that.
0: Hey, Chris, that's fair enough. Do you recall what it used to cost?
15: Going back, say, 12 months ago,
0: yeah,
15: the same jar would be around 20, maybe touch under 20.
0: And so it's 24 now.
15: 24 from Coles, yeah. And I just thought, that's just too much, you know. Yeah.
0: I'd love to hear from people. I got a little bit of a bill shock. It's no big drama, but
15: yeah,
0: I bought a roast chicken at a place, and a place that over the years been to many times.
15: Yeah,
0: but is $20 to buy a roast chook a bit expensive?
15: Yeah,
0: I would have thought it was, but maybe the cost of buying the chooks for the chook shop has gone up. Chris, thank you very much for your call. Justine.
16: Good evening, Dennis. Denden?
0: Yes.
16: Oh, I didn't think you were there, Dennis.
0: Hello, Just.
16: Hello, Denden. What makes me mad, Denden, is I don't have a magic carpet. When I'm in bed, I would just love to have a magic carpet so I could go and pop the kettle on, then come back to bed and then get back on the magic carpet and then back into the kitchen. You know, in winter?
0: Yes, like there was a television show that had a magic carpet, and it would transport whoever the character was to the spot they wanted to be. So you could just pop on the carpet, fly through the hallways of your house, pop into the kitchen, make a cup of tea, and then swing back. It was a bit like I Dream of Jeannie.
16: Well, I think there's a lot of similarities between me and Mrs. I Dream of Jeannie.
0: I Dream of Justine.
16: Then the other thing is, I was speaking to a girlfriend yesterday. She lives up Queensland, Noosa way. Mm-hmm. And she was saying, and I know she lived, Noosa prices are, you know, they're more expensive, you know, than regular prices. Do you understand where I'm coming from? You know, it's because of the, I guess it's, you know, the location. But she went and bought, I think it was a juice for her daughter, a wrap. There was three things, and it was $41. She ran to tell me.
0: This would be on Hastings Street in Noosa.
16: No, it wasn't Hastings Street. So she lived, it was Noosaville. So it's
0: Noosaville.
16: Yeah.
0: Gosh.
16: But it was a juice, a wrap, and something else for one of her daughter wasn't well. She thought she'll just do something for her daughter before she went to pick her up from school because she wasn't well. It was $41. She said, the last time I'll be a nice mother. Like, it was $41 for three things.
0: Hey, that is very expensive. Justine, thank you for your call, as always. 1-3-6-9-3. We'll take a break and we'll be back with Rob and others. What are you mad or glad about? Gosh, things are getting expensive.
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18: 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His grand final in 2016, fifth best grand final we've got on record. And his grand final in 2021 was phenomenal. He is cut with a different cloth. So he's been in the system for 13 seasons. He's been a top 10 player in the comp in 11 of 13 seasons.
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0: Wonderful 3693. Thank you very much, Trish, who has emailed. Well, Trish is feeling glad because Trish is currently on a cruise in the middle of the ocean, not far from Casablanca, and able to listen to 3RW Nights and listen to the listeners. It's amazing to be out here at sea and still connected to the show. That is a very good glad. Hello, Rob.
26: Evening, Dennis. Mate, a couple of things, if I may.
0: Yes.
26: It's kind of getting a bit old hearing about the state of Victoria, how we're all in this debt, how decisions are made, which costs money and all this corruption, yet no one's held accountable, no one's getting punished for it other than the taxpayer, and yet we keep hearing about it in the media. So I'm over that. And the other thing was, you're talking about potholes and how you crack the rim on your car. Mate, I had a crack on the rim in the truck. I come up on the dashboard, flat tyre. I got into Albury at the tyre mob, and mate, they couldn't find a nail until they put the tyre in a water tank. And there it was, with a hairline crack in a steel rim. Not an alloy rim, but a steel one.
0: Yeah, and that your story would not be an isolated one, Rob. These are all the costs that are that everything that's going on is endured by the public. It's been endured by you or me or whoever. We're the ones who are copping it, and politicians don't seem to understand that's the scene. That's what's going on, and you can only take so much of it. Mark, good evening.
27: Kenneth, good evening. How are you?
0: Good. Go ahead.
27: Just want to help two people, one being you with your bachelor's handbag, commonly known as the roast chook. If you go into Woolworths at around about 5:30, 6 o'clock, they drop them down in price. They've been in the cooker for 4 or 5 hours sitting there.
0: So good work.
27: I bought 6 on the weekend for my dog because she's a shepherd, that's all she eats, and I've got to skin the chicken off the bone, and they were $7.50 each.
0: Hey,
27: And your mate Chris with the Tim Tams, he obviously doesn't go out shopping because I bought 16 packets on the weekend. They were $2.50, and there's a new peppermint / spearmint one, Dennis. It is sensational.
0: Hey, Mark, you are full of good information, and that also proves that you need to just work out the game, work out what's going on within the retailing sector, and you can find some bargains. That's really good advice. Thank you. Wonderful 3693. Troy Zantuck is not far away. He'll be calling out to the Brainiacs after 11 o'clock. He'll be suggesting two initials. I make a plea to all listeners. Troy hates it if the cryptic clues that he gives out go off quickly. I want you to just breathe in, breathe out for the next few minutes. Regroup, and get ready to knock his cryptics out of the park. I know this is a very aggressive introduction to a segment, but it had to happen. We'll be back after the news. Initial reaction, it's great fun.
3: Start your day slow with a barista-made coffee without leaving the house. 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
4: Good evening, I'm Jamel Wells. US President Donald Trump says an interim peace deal makes it clear that Iran will never have nuclear weapons. Speaking on the sidelines at the G7 in France, Mr. Trump has stated he's not happy with Israel about Lebanon. US and Iranian officials are due in Switzerland on Friday to start detailed negotiations. The opposition claims the Reserve Bank has been unable to cut interest rates because the government is fueling inflation. The RBA has kept the cash rate on hold at 4.35%. Labor says the decision will help households under pressure. Shadow Treasurer Tim Wilson says government spending is exacerbating cost of living pressures.
5: The Albanese government's active inflation agenda, because Australian households looking for relief have been condemned to continued and persistent interest rates because the government simply cannot give up its spending addiction.
4: Ben Robert Smith has had his bail varied to attend an event in Canberra as he remains before the courts charged with war crime murder. Madeline McNeil reports.
6: The former SAS soldier has been on conditional bail since April, restricting him from leaving his home state of Queensland except for legal or medical purposes. His barrister has successfully requested a temporary exemption, allowing Ben Robert Smith to attend the opening of the Anzac Hall at the Australian War Memorial next week. The variation comes with its own conditions that the 47-year-old doesn't discuss court proceedings or speak with specific individuals. He must also give the details of his trip to the Office of the Special Investigator. Madeline McNeil reporting.
4: A man's been charged over a home invasion and kidnapping in Sydney's west. Police say three armed men who forced their way into a house at St. Clair early this morning kidnapped a 23-year-old woman and left in two stolen cars. After one car was later found in Granville, a 35-year-old man was arrested. The woman was found uninjured. A man's been charged with exposing himself at Perth Airport. Police say the 34-year-old was leaving a terminal when he lowered his tracksuit pants as two teenage girls walked by. And new data shows about 50 posties are falling victim to dog-related incidents each week in Australia. New South Wales, followed by Queensland and Victoria, are the worst offending states. Australia Post's Russell Munro says people need to keep their dogs secure when expecting a delivery.
7: Our posties are out delivering more parcels than ever, but unfortunately that's putting us in exposure to more dogs at the front door.
4: In finance, one Australian dollar buying around 70 US cents.
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4: Laurie Daly and Billy Slater are backing referee Ashley Klein ahead of tomorrow's Origin 2, despite revelations of his gambling history. The NRL's top whistleblower lost $500,000 to bookmakers between 2019 and 2023. Despite calls for Klein to step aside, Blues coach Daly has leapt to his defence.
8: I just hope that Ashley's got the right support and the people around him to help navigate through the period that he's going through, but we've got no issues with Ashley being a part of the game tomorrow night.
4: North Melbourne forward Paul Curtis has failed to overturn a three-match suspension for rough conduct at the AFL Tribunal. That's the latest news and sport.
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18: Cloudy tonight, very high chance of rain. Winds northerly, 15 to 20 k's. Tomorrow, partly cloudy, high chance of showers, winds north to northeasterly, 20 to 30 k's. Thursday, cloudy, very high chance of showers, top of 17. Friday, cloudy, very high chance of showers, top of 14. And Saturday, cloudy, high chance of showers, top of 14. Heading for a top of 19 tomorrow for Warrnambool, Port Ferry, Mortlake and Terang.
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18: Right now, it's 15 degrees.
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0: Well, good evening to you. This is DW in the PM, and now we have TZ in the PM. And as we head towards the AM, TZ, Troy Zantuck, good evening to you. And what are your initials this evening?
30: Good evening, Dennis, and a very good evening to the Brainiacs. And I tell you what, they were on fire last week with the
0: Cryptics.
30: Yeah,
0: they were very good.
30: Four out of four.
0: They knocked off four. Was it four in 5.5 minutes?
30: It was. After a half hour of donuts, the Brainiacs stepped up to the plate. And congratulations to Dennis on your fantastic ratings. I've got to say,
0: Thank you, Troy.
30: Well done.
0: I never mentioned them.
30: No, but
0: air,
30: I will.
0: But that's okay. That's very nice of you. Thank you.
30: And a big thank you to the Brainiacs. They're a big part of those ratings.
0: Well, are they listening tonight? This is the thing, Troy. You just never know. They might have all nodded off early, you know.
30: There's always that possibility, Dennis. But ladies and gentlemen,
0: tonight's initials.
30: Let there be no distraction when you're tuning in to Initial Reaction. Here the initials come. They're on their way. I for Ivanhoe and F for Fairfield. Ooh. IF, a tough set of initials.
0: IF.
30: We're going to rock and roll tonight, Dennis Walter.
0: I tell you what, I think we might be going to roll. Anyway, what's the first cryptic? Now, this is just to explain to people. Troy gives two initials and cryptics. Now, you call in. If you're just going to give two things for IF, that's fine. No problem with that. But if you happen to get one of the cryptics right, you get a bonus answer. Get excited. Here we go. Troy, cryptic number one.
30: Cryptic number one for the Brainiacs.
0: By the way, I've already got one for IF.
30: Okay.
0: I won't give it. I won't do it.
30: Are you going to interrupt me anymore, or can
0: no,
30: I get through these cryptic?
0: Over to you, Troy.
30: Thank you very much, Dennis. So, cryptic number one. Not Christopher, but fits the bill.
0: Not Christopher, but fits the bill.
30: Yeah. Cryptic
0: number two.
30: Sydney and Adelaide having a ball.
0: Sydney and Adelaide. How impressive is that Premier of South Australia? He is a absolute cracker.
30: Yeah, Malinowskis.
0: Sydney and Adelaide having a ball.
30: Yeah.
0: He's just got it. Anyway, we're not here to talk about that. I'm just very impressed with him. Anyway, Sydney and Adelaide having a ball, not Christopher, but fits the bill. IF from TZ. Cryptic number three, Troy.
30: Flyer to Hopper, 96 was a whopper.
0: There's a lot of rhyming stuff going on tonight. Yeah. Flyer to Hopper, 96 was a whopper. Troy, I ask this with great nervousness.
30: Mm-hmm.
0: Do you have a bonus one?
30: I do, Dennis, and here it comes.
0: I knew it. Yes?
30: Okay. A hole and a pole.
0: A hole? Is that it?
30: No, a hole and a pole.
0: Yes?
30: That is it.
0: Oh, heavens above. IF are the initials tonight, everyone. IF. IF.
30: Mm.
0: Cryptic number one, not Christopher, but fits the bill. Sydney and Adelaide having a ball. Flyer to Hopper, 96 was a whopper. And the bonus cryptic, a hole and a pole. IF. Do you believe this is a difficult one?
30: I reckon it's in the top five most difficult initial reactions that I've ever done. There you go. But that's the challenge for the Brainiacs. They can't be easy every week, Dennis. And it's great to have Macy on board and Taylor.
0: They're not easy any week. What are you talking about?
30: Oh, they're easier than some weeks. But IF, a tough set of initials. So get your hard yakka shorts on and your singlet. And
0: most people will be listening in bed or sitting there watching their last bit of television. They've turned it off because you're coming on. And now, here we go. There's a full board, Troy, and that means people might be about to crack the code.
30: Okay. I love it when the listeners crack the code.
0: Yeah, Arthur, what about you? What have you got for us? IF.
2: Good evening, Dennis. Troy, Taylor and Macy and Simon's there. It's a very hard one. By the way, I'll just be very quick. LJ Tirana, 75 last week, Troy. Anyway, congratulations on your ratings.
30: good on you, mate. 75, magnificent. A great year. North's first premiership.
2: Yeah. Yes. Anyway, I found someone by Cher and in the flesh, Blondie.
0: Yes.
2: In the Flesh by Blondie as well.
0: Oh, In the Flesh.
30: Yes, Blondie.
0: By Blondie.
30: Oh, wow. Debbie Harry. What a star she was.
0: Sorry, Arthur, I cut you off there because I've just got one. Anyway, Arthur, anything else you've got in mind?
2: No, I said two. I didn't get a cryptic. I've got to leave it for the others and be fair.
30: Good on you, Arthur. Mate, I love your style and I love your contribution every week. You're a big part of the show.
0: Good on you.
2: Thank you.
0: This particular segment is a huge part of 3RW Nights. Andrew, good evening.
5: Yep, good evening, gents. And no one ever nods off for this segment.
30: Ah, well said, Andrew.
5: Yep, I've got two for you. We've got two for you. The first one is, I think you played for North Melbourne in the 90s, Ian Fairley.
30: Oh, hello.
0: Hello.
30: Cryptic number three, Andrew has answered.
0: Flyer
30: to a hopper, 96 was a whopper, Ian Fairley. So he started his career in the VFA with the Seagulls. So that's where the flyer comes in. He went to North Melbourne, played some great football with the Kangaroos. That's where the Hopper comes in. And 96 was their premiership year, and it was a whopper. So Ian Fairley.
0: What a great team. Now, you've got two more to come if you have them, Andrew.
5: Yep, this one's not possible without James Bond, Ian Fleming.
30: Great nomination.
0: Ian Fleming, that's very good.
30: Is that the first one that comes to mind for you, Dennis?
0: No. I've got two now that have come to mind.
30: So James Bond, the spy novels, and he also wrote Chitty Chitty Bang Bang, Ian Fleming.
0: Did he?
30: Yeah, first Bond novel was Casino Royale in 1952. And the other movies, which were short stories written by Fleming, were Octopussy and The Living Daylights.
0: Barbara Bach, Ringo's wife, was in.
30: She was. Absolutely gorgeous, Barbara Bach.
0: I thought you were going to say Ringo. Absolutely gorgeous. Anything else, Andrew? You're going well.
5: Yep. Australian actress, Isla Fisher.
0: Correct. Yes. That's one of the ones that's come to mind for me. I have no idea why, but there you go.
30: Interesting girl, Isla. Born in Muscat, Oman, to Scottish parents. So interesting that she played Shannon Reid in Home and Away. That gave her a big break. Was married to Sacha Baron Cohen. And she starred in Scooby-Doo, Wedding Crashers and The Great Gatsby. So she's got a great body of work, Isla Fisher.
0: There you go. Andrew, well done to you.
30: Yeah, well done.
0: Oh, I've just lost my screen. Andrew, thank you. Hello, Meryl.
6: Hi, guys. Mine have just both gone, but
30: Meryl.
6: I was thinking of another one in flagrento.
30: Who's that, Meryl?
6: Sorry?
0: I think it's more something than it is someone.
30: Oh, okay.
0: What is it, Meryl?
6: Yes. And I'm fantastic.
0: We already knew that.
30: That's on Dennis's business card. Yes. I'm fantastic. Great work, Meryl.
0: Hey, Meryl. Give us that first one again.
6: In flagrento.
0: And
6: means you're caught in the moment.
0: Oh, that's what happens on this segment.
30: Yes.

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2: Those cryptics are just so hard.
3: They're not easy. Troy. I've got to say, mate, they're not easy tonight, but you've answered a few
4: there's
3: over the
4: gone.
3: Journey.
4: There's one gone.
2: Yeah, but on my part, there's no ill feeling.
3: I like ill feeling.
4: Oh,
3: well, I don't like it, but I reckon it's a good nomination. There's no ill feeling between you and me, Dennis, is there?
2: No.
4: Oh, no. No, Troy.
2: And another one which was relating to what you were saying before, Dennis, about the football on Thursday night, Geelong playing Fremantle, who are a team in form.
3: Oh,
4: yes, but there's only one team that's beaten them this year, Craig.
2: Yes, I know. We've done that, but there's been 12 games that they haven't lost.
4: Yes, I think you could say they are going okay.
3: Yeah, again, the Dennis, suffering from premature evaluation.
4: No. Please. What if you made a mistake saying that?
3: True. Well, I don't. I'm very careful, Dennis. And
4: yeah, you're very measured.
3: I am. And I learned that from you.
4: No.
3: Studying your radio technique
4: you
3: over many, many minutes.
4: No. No, you didn't learn anything from me. Thank you very much, Craig. Let's see how the Catters go. It's a big game and
3: a big challenge.
4: Big challenge. Peter, good evening to you.
5: Yeah, hi. A couple of mine have already gone, Isla Fisher and Ian Fleming, but let's nominate Israel Folau.
3: Oh, the terrific nomination.
4: That is a very good nomination.
3: Now, he was a star across three elite codes. So he played for the Storm
5: That's
3: and
5: right.
3: the Broncos in rugby league.
4: Yes.
3: And he played Union for the Waratahs and 13 games for GWS. So talk about a multi-talented sportsman. Well,
5: Triple threat,
3: absolutely. What a
4: Is
3: great nomination, Peter.
4: How do you go from...
5: Great, thank you.
4: Now, Troy, you played footy at the highest level. How do you go between codes? That is ridiculous how well he did.
3: Well, it's incredible to pick up the intricacies of each code. Like, it's hard enough to play... Aussie rules football, let alone union, and then rugby league. It's hard to believe. It's hard to get your head around.
4: Yeah, he's not bunging it in at sort of, suburban level. He was playing at the top level.
3: Yeah, the elite three codes in Australia as far as, ball sports go. So, unbelievable.
4: Peter, thank you very much for your call. We'll take a break, Troy. I believe that the cryptics are... I've just got a feeling the cryptics are about to get belted out of the... like David Hook style, out of the MCG, over the boundary. I've just got a feeling.
3: Yeah, I'm hopeful.
4: No, you're not. You don't want them to go out the door.
3: I am, I don't.
4: I do. IF. Not Christopher, but fits the bill.
3: I thought these initials would be a bit iffy.
4: Oh, they are definitely iffy. Sydney and Adelaide having a ball and a hole and a pole. They're the three remaining cryptic clues. 133693. Back shortly.
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7: What happens at North Melbourne from here? 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
3: Let's whip through the callers. The initial sniper, Troy Zantuck, in initial reaction at IF. We've had one cryptic go off. The others are not Christopher, but fits the bill. Sydney and Adelaide having a ball. And a hole and a pole. IF. Hello, Graham.
4: Hi, boys. My three have gone.
5: The whole lot of them, Graham.
4: Yeah, mate, I had Isla Fisher, Israel Folau and Ian Fleming.
5: That is incredible. So have you got a like a backup?
3: You sound like a broken man, Graham. You okay?
4: I am. I'm shattered.
5: All right, Graham, you're a great man. Now, if I said Jaws, The Sting and Close Encounters of the Third Kind, how would they be described?
4: Horror movies?
5: The initials are IF.
4: Oh, yeah. No.
5: Okay. Iconic films.
4: Oh, iconic films.
3: That's great.
5: I thought I'd give you a handball, Graham, but...
3: You've done nothing for Graham except frustrate him even more.
4: It was more of a flick pass, I think.
5: It was.
3: Yes,
5: it was the old
3: bad.
5: Teddy Whitten flick pass.
3: Yes.
5: Oh, good on you, Graham.
3: Graham, thank you. Gosh, Troy, you get people's brains going, but you're also, you know, they get frustrated. Not frustrated, they just...
5: I'm here to help, Dennis.
3: No, you're just here. hello, Karen.
6: Hello.
5: Karen.
3: Karen.
6: Oh, hey, gang. I've got two for you.
5: Go ahead.
6: Itchy Feet. Itchy Feet, the horse.
5: Itchy Feet.
6: He ran some races years ago.
5: Oh, I like that.
3: Itchy Feet.
5: Yeah.
6: Look it up. It's definitely, I'm into him running.
3: No, and I'm not doubting you.
5: I think you need some cream for that.
3: You should do.
5: And what's your other, nomination, Karen?
6: Racehorses. Indian food.
5: Indian food.
3: That's good.
5: I like that. I think Karen's trying to curry favour with us, Dennis.
3: Well, she might have got a message from her papadum. Anyway, Karen, thank you. I wish I hadn't said that. Steve, a good evening. Steve? Hello, Steve. You're on. Yes, go ahead.
7: Who there? Dennis?
3: Yeah, we're here. Yes, go ahead.
7: Is Nathan here?
5: Oh, Nathan.
3: Oh,
5: yeah.
3: Hello, Nathan.
7: I got in a fight.
5: In a fight? Yes.
3: Yes.
7: And in front.
5: In front? I like it.
3: Oh, yes, in front. That's fine. Yes.
7: And then there's one to Sydney and Adelaide, was it?
3: Yes. Well, you're not supposed to get another go, but go for it.
7: Football?
5: Yeah. In front, Dennis. That's what the Cats will be on Thursday night. In front.
3: Well, that's what I hope. Steve, have we got you this time?
8: Young child, on the
3: Steve, we need you to turn your radio down, if you would. We'll keep going. Alan, good evening.
9: Yes, good evening. It's not Christopher Scase, it's DC Rod Scase from the Bill, and Ian Fletcher was the actor.
5: Alan, you are a star, mate.
3: Aye, that's good.
5: Give yourself a pat on the back, Al. Not Christopher, but fits the Bill. Ian Fletcher, the British actor known for his role as Rod Scase on the Bill for a period of 6 years, also appeared on EastEnders and Holby City. You're a star. Well done, Alan.
3: Hey, that is really...
9: If I can have another one?
5: Of course
3: you can. You can bang them all out. Go for it.
9: Oh, the type of loan I like, interest free.
5: Yes.
3: Oh, that's good.
5: Well, that's never going to happen again, I don't think.
3: No.
5: Those were the days. Great work, Al.
3: Alan, thank you very much and well done to you. So two cryptics remain.
5: Yes.
3: The initials are IF. Sydney and Adelaide having a ball, IF, and a hole and a pole, IF. I've just got something about that hole in a pole, but I'm not going to say it. Wayne, good evening.
1: Hello, I've got Ian Foster. He used to coach the All Blacks.
5: That's a terrific nomination. What a superstar team the All Blacks have been for New Zealand. Yeah.
1: And I also had Ian Bailey, of course, being a North Melbourne supporter, but what about Isabel Furman?
5: Isabel Furman, was she in the Hunger Games?
1: Yeah.
5: Fantastic, yep. I think she played a character called Clove. Was it Clove?
1: I'm not sure.
5: Yeah, no, Isabel Furman, her name rings a bell because I remember watching the Hunger Games, when it first came out. So, well done. They're terrific nominations, especially Ian Foster with the All Blacks.
3: That is very good. I've got an email from Raylene, Interstate Football.
5: Yes, and love State of Origin, Dennis, back in the 70s and 80s. What a great the rivalries between South Australia and WA. They were great games.
3: And Ian Curley in South Australia.
5: Knuckles Curley, yep.
3: Great bloke. Teddy here in Victoria. Mel Brown into WA, it was all good.
5: Larger-than-life characters, Dennis. Yeah. You met all of them, I'd imagine.
3: Yes, I have. I only met Knuckles twice, but the others I've met several times. It's 11:30. This is 3RW Nights. Troy Zantuck is with me. It's initial reaction. The initials tonight are IF. IF. We need places, people, things, towns, anything. Plus Troy's cryptics, two to go. Sydney and Adelaide having a ball, IF, and a hole and a pole, IF. Back very soon.
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3: Troy Zantuck is with me. It's Initial Reaction, and the initials tonight are IF. Now, there aren't many first names of humans but that begin with I. We've had Isla, and we've had other ones, Ian Fairley, but here are the cryptics. IF, it can be a thing, it can be a person, it can be a movie, it could be a song. 133693. The two cryptics that remain, Sydney and Adelaide having a ball, IF, and a hole and a pole. Troy, a full board.
5: Let's go, Dennis. The brainiacs are on fire.
3: Leanne, good evening.
17: Hi, Dennis. Troy.
5: Leanne.
17: I have got ice fishing.
5: Leanne! Oh, you're belty.
3: Hey.
5: A hole and a pole. Ice fishing. So through holes in the frozen water with the poles or the jigging rods, that's how you go and you do the ice fishing.
3: I had another suggestion from a listener that the hole in the pole was Ian Baker Finch. But of course it isn't.
17: Ian Fraser. I had that as well.
5: Ian Fraser. I'll tell you what, that's one of your best ever, Leanne.
3: Leanne, you've got another one if you wish.
17: Okay, Inside 50.
5: Inside 50. I love that football analogy.
3: You don't hear that much these days as a comment, do you, Troy?
5: Well, I'll have a talk to Bruce Eva and see if he can bring it back into vogue.
3: Yeah, I used to love that.
5: The Inside 50.
3: Yes. Yeah.
5: Great work, Leanne. Great
3: the Beaver,
5: work.
3: What a man.
5: He is an absolute superstar.
3: Cracker. Leanne, you have done extremely well. One cryptic remains, Sydney and Adelaide having a ball. IF. Hello, Jim.
18: Are you from West Footscray or the other Jim?
3: No, you're the Jim from West Footscray.
18: Okay. Hello, Dennis, Troy, Taylor and Macy. Also, a quick hello to Nathan and a quick hello to Tony Mack and company. And happy birthday for Tony Mack that just finished having his birthday over the weekend. Now, sorry, Troy, Dennis, last week I missed the cryptics, but this week I've got the initials. And this week I have the right initials, but I don't have much, which I only have Iron Fist and International Freight.
5: They're great, Jim. Iron Fist. So that's what the dictators rule with an iron fist. And International Freight, which is quite topical at the moment with all that's going on in the world.
3: My word.
5: So well done, Jim.
3: Thank you, Jim, for your call and your support. It's 24 to midnight. Nikki has from Somerville has sent in, Troy, something that you would have tried to keep your body in shape, intermittent fasting.
5: I have been intermittent fasting, absolutely.
3: Well, clearly it hasn't worked.
5: Is that right, is it?
3: No, that's not right at all. You're in great shape indeed.
5: Mr. Olympia, Mr. Warren Ponds in 2026, Walter.
3: Well, you've got to start small. Janelle, good evening.
19: Good evening, gentlemen.
5: Janelle.
19: Hi.
5: How are you going?
19: We're good. Now, we haven't got any of your cryptics, but we've got two good ones, I think.
5: Yeah, go ahead.
3: Go for it.
19: So we've got IKEA furniture.
5: I love good. It. The Swedes have done beautifully with their ready-to-assemble furniture, IKEA furniture. Yep.
3: Yeah.
19: And International Fly.
5: International
3: That's good.
5: Flight. Well done, Janelle. And did Justin come up with International Flight, did he?
20: He did. He did. He's here.
21: Hello.
5: Hey, Justin.
3: Hello.
21: Hey.
5: You're a good man, and your sister's an absolute ripper.
20: Thanks so much, Troy.
5: No worries. Thanks for calling.
3: Janelle, thank you very much. 133-693, 28 to midnight. Hello, Dave.
22: Dennis, how are you?
3: You're good, Dave.
22: Oh, I forgot.
3: I forgot, Troy.
5: I forgot to say hello to Troy. I like that, Dave. Good on you, mate.
3: That's good.
5: I like that, mate. Yep.
3: Anything else?
22: A pathetic one. In first.
3: It's not pathetic, and there's no ill feeling from us.
5: No,
3: Dave.
5: No, I forget.
22: Good on you, gentlemen.
5: That's a beauty, Dave. I forget.
3: What about my ill feeling? I thought that was good on.
5: No, I just sort of brushed over that. But
3: yes, I know what you did.
5: Well, I forgot.
3: that was very good, Dave. Well done, yep. Maggie. Hello.
23: Hello, boys. I've got a couple. Inherited fortune.
5: Oh, yes. Can cause excellent. A bit of trouble.
3: And, then you get legal matters.
23: And index finger.
5: Oh, Maggie.
3: Now, that is right. Yeah. That's very good.
5: That is fantastic. I love the simplicity sometimes. Index finger. Well done, Maggie.
3: Maggie, thank you very much. The thing is, I is a really hard letter, Troy. It's hard to come up with things.
5: Well, I don't think it has been, Dennis. I think we've had a record number of calls tonight, so.
3: Thanks, Troy.
5: That's okay, Dennis. Anytime.
3: Anthony, good evening.
24: Dennis and Troy and Dennis, always a pleasure.
5: Hey, Anthony.
24: Now, you've been going through the football things. Now, Thunder has been stolen, but I'll see you in Ian Fairley and raise you in Ian Finley.
5: Ian Finley, yes, he was on the tribunal, wasn't he?
24: The tribunal advocate.
5: Yes.
24: And I believe he was a former police detective and a Vietnam vet.
5: Oh, that's a great, great nomination. Well done.
24: And the second one, I grew up reading this every single week after the football, Inside Football.
5: Yes.
3: Hey, that's good.
5: Oh, Anthony, you made my night. And you know who had a column in Inside Football? None other than the Beaver, Bruce Eaver.
3: Yeah,
5: Inside Football. Terrific.
3: Good man, Beaver. Anthony, thank you. Marie, good evening.
25: Hi, it's Marie.
3: Hi, Marie.
5: Hey, Marie.
25: Asiah Firebrake, the Australian singer.
3: Oh, that's a very good one. He's a great singer.
5: Was he on The Voice or Australia's Got Talent?
3: I think it was Australia's Got Talent.
5: Yes.
25: Yeah.
3: Terrific. And he did a Carols by Candlelight. Oh, he did two, I think.
5: Oh, right.
3: He is a very good singer, and he's a very nice young man.
25: Yep.
3: Thank you for that. Anyone else you'd like to know? Anything else or anyone else you want to nominate?
25: Index finger, but that's gone. So
3: the old index finger.
25: Yeah. The old index finger. Yep, yep.
3: Thank you, Marie.
5: Well done, Marie.
3: Louis, bonsoir.
26: Good evening, Dennis and Troy, good to be with you again.
5: Good on you, Louis.
3: Yes, it is.
26: Yeah, I've got two for you. Literally as usual, I've got irreparable failure.
5: Wow, Dennis.
3: Yes, well.
26: Failure that cannot be made good.
5: Could that be?
26: Irreparable failure.
5: I reckon, could we rename the show that? It's catchy.
3: No, we will.
5: Welcome
3: not be
5: to Irreparable Failure.
3: You're a part of it, Troy, so thanks for that idea.
26: And my second one, Troy.
5: Yes, Louis.
26: Is iniquitous finding. Iniquitous finding. Like in a court action, for example.
5: Yes.
26: The jury has to come to a conclusion after careful deliberation, which is a finding. And if that's unfair or unjust, it's iniquitous.
5: Louis, that's...
3: Yes.
5: I love it. A bit of legal jurisprudence there from Louis.
26: You like that?
5: I love it, mate. Is there anything you cannot do? You are a triple threat.
26: Do you want a third one?
5: We only have two, mate, for everybody. So we've got to stick to the rules.
3: Can someone please solve Sydney and Adelaide having a ball? Louis, thank you for your call. We'll take a break. We'll be back with Brendan, Denise, Kevin and Vince. 133693. And also an update on what's happening overnight with Tony McManus, the birthday boy. I didn't know anything about this. Back soon.
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1: Wonderful 3693 for initial reaction. IF, the initials tonight. Hey, belated birthday wishes, Mr. McManus.
2: That's very kind and much appreciated. Yes. And thank you for all the wishes that I've had, which still continue. Even had one from a priest just in the last hour that I have not had any contact with for, I don't know, a long, long time, and via LinkedIn, which was most kind and most generous. So, you know, you get to a certain vintage and people want to reach out for you, don't they?
3: Is it because you're aware of your own mortality?
2: Very much so. Yeah. It's all over Red Rover.
1: No, it's not. Not at all. You've got a shift to do. What's on?
2: Downhill from here. Lots of things we'll talk about. I just went for a stroll down the other end of this building. You're going to laugh about this, Den. You probably go down there on a regular basis. I have never entered that end of the building in the 2.5 years since I've been back at 3AW.
1: Are you serious?
2: Went for a walk. Didn't know.
1: I've often gone walkies during the news because it's a fair stretch.
2: It's a fair stretch, and what a great way to get down there. And they've got a fruit bowl. I did not know. Beautiful, fresh fruit. So I've got myself a mandarin.
1: Well, they had a fruit bowl. Now they have an empty fruit bowl.
2: Well, no, there was plenty there.
3: That watermelon you brought down went down a treat.
2: Does anybody still wear a raincoat?
1: No.
2: Isn't that interesting? Yeah. So we're going to talk about raincoats, famous raincoat wearers.
3: That's a great topic.
2: Famous raincoat wearers over the years.
3: John Kennedy.
2: Was a raincoat wearer.
3: He was a raincoat wearer.
2: Yeah.
1: There was a comedian in Sydney who after I'd been doing clubs or whatever, I used to stay in the Cross, and I just can't get his name back.
3: I know his name. Paddington Bear.
1: No, not Paddington Bear, but he used to wear raincoats around the Cross, sort of.
2: So we thought we'd have fun as we go through the morning together. Rick Milne Antiques and Collectibles. Rick Milne Antiques and Collectibles. But essentially, it's just keeping each other company and talking.
3: Great. And how does it feel to be part of Initial Reaction, Tony? One of your career highlights?
1: Oh, just stop pumping up your segment.
2: It's one of my great joys.
3: Thank you, Tony.
2: In life, just to spend
3: I'm glad somebody appreciates me, Tony.
2: I do very much so, and you more than anyone know that.
3: I do.
2: And thank you for that bottle of Grange for my birthday. It was lovely.
3: Thank you.
1: It was great. Tony McManus, straight after 12. Troy Zantac is with me. We still have a cryptic to solve, ladies and gentlemen. Sydney and Adelaide having a ball, IF. Hello, Brendan. Brendan.
4: Hello.
1: Yes.
4: Hello.
1: Brendan, hello. Brian? Brendan?
4: No.
1: Brenton? Joe, are you there, Joe?
4: Yes, I am, fellas.
1: Well, that's close to Brendan. Yep.
4: Nearly. These things that we found at school, I think the only use of them was to demonstrate magnetic fields. Iron filings.
3: Iron filings, great work there from Joey.
1: Where's that come out of? Well done.
4: And I think that technically the largest waterfall system in the world is in South America, the Iguazu Falls.
1: You are very, very good.
3: That is
1: Brendan.
3: A golden nomination from
1: Have
3: Joey.
1: You been working that up, or did they come to you straight off and you haven't been able to get through?
4: No, that was one right down my list, I must say.
1: Joe, thank you very much for your call. That's really good. Denise.
5: Oh, good evening. Years ago, when I was coming home from work, I bought my mother a poem. And because she was always saying, if to me, if this, if that, it drove me crazy. And I saw this poem. It was If by Rudyard Kipling.
1: Rudyard Kipling, yes.
5: A good poem, that. And I took it home to her and pinned it on the fridge, and it stayed there for years.
3: Oh, great, great memories for you there, Denise.
1: And If was also a hit for a band called Bread.
3: Was it really?
1: If a picture paints a thousand words, then why can't I paint you? Great lyric.
3: That's great, yeah. They were a great band, Bread.
1: Oh, were they ever? They were sort of, to the 70s, they were what air supply was to the 80s.
3: They're a bit lazy, but they were loafers.
1: Thank you.
3: Thank you.
1: Denise, thank you. Oh, it makes me feel better about one of the earlier ones I did in this hour. Sydney and Adelaide having a ball. What is it? IF. Kevin.
6: G'day, Dennis. If I may, can I just ask a quick question of Troyser, please?
1: Yes, please.
3: Go ahead, Kev.
1: Please, sir.
6: Was with the great man John Kennedy, was it an overcoat or a raincoat?
3: No, it was an overcoat, mate.
1: Yeah, he was very stylish.
6: Was the question a raincoat or an overcoat, the question?
1: Well, it's for Tony McManus's show, but people who have worn raincoats.
3: Or trench coats. Yep.
1: Trench coats. Okay.
3: Columbo.
6: I've gone with an intrepid fox. Lindsay was one.
3: Intrepid fox, yes.
1: Yes, good.
6: And I'll go with idiot-proof franchises.
3: Idiot-proof franchises. We know a few of those, Dennis.
1: Well, there are a few that appear to be idiot-proof. Thank you,
3: Thanks,
1: Kevin.
3: Kev.
1: Vince, what about you? We need to be quick, but go for it. IF.
7: My favourite soccer team, Inter FC.
3: Inter FC. Oh, great work there, Vince.
7: Inter Milan. Yeah.
3: Inter Milan, and very topical at the moment, mate, with the World Cup on.
1: My word. Yep. Pauline, you've got the final word with Troy Zantac.
8: Hi, Dennis and Troy. It's Pauline from the quiz last week. Hope you both had a great week.
3: Good on you, Pauline.
1: Thank you.
8: I thought International Festival.
3: Yes, like it.
1: Okay, Zantac man. Pauline, anything else you've got?
8: Oh, no, the other two were got the ice fishing and the Ian Fleming, so don't have any others.
3: Yeah.
1: Good on you. Thank you very much for your support.
3: What about ill-fated, Dennis?
1: Oh, ill-fated is good.
3: Yeah.
1: But what about Sydney and Adelaide having a ball, Troy?
3: It was a tough one, but gettable. So Sydney and Adelaide having a ball. Ian Fife was the man in question. He played centre-back in the A-League for both Sydney FC and Adelaide United.
1: No wonder no one got it.
3: Well, he's played top-level Australian football, so there was a chance that there could have been a soccer nut out there who could have nailed it.
1: Troy, despite all of the jibes and the rudeness, I love this segment, and thank you for being a part of the program.
3: I love being a part of it, Dennis, and I absolutely love the Brainiacs. And thanks to Macy and Taylor for their magnificent work tonight.
1: Good on you. Troy Zantac, TZ, will be back next Tuesday night from 11 with another two initials. Back soon.
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10: 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They always refer to the five C's when it comes to diamonds. So the carrot, the weight of the carrot. He's only played in two grand finals. His grand final in 2016, fifth best grand final we've got on record. And his grand final in 2021 was phenomenal. He is cut with a different cloth. So he's been in the system for 13 seasons. He's been a top 10 player in the comp in 11 of 13 seasons.
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1: Well, we're almost to midnight. Tony McManus after 12. Thank you very much to Macy, audio producing tonight. Thank you to my producer, Taylor Booth. Thank you to all the callers. Thank you to all the contributors. I look forward to your company tomorrow night from 8 as we go through 4 hours of fun, including the Wednesday nightcap. We've got pet health. We've got all sorts of things. So motoring. Peter Hitchner, there's that much on the program, I can't even recall every little segment, but I hope you can join me tomorrow night from 8 right through to midnight.

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1: Gabriel Hodson. The federal government has announced a multi-billion dollar commitment to subsidise the wages of childcare workers for at least 2 years. As Nine's Emily Saunders reports, it's equivalent to a 15% pay rise.
2: Coming to an agreement with childcare providers that the government will keep subsidising the wage rise, and in exchange they won't jack up the cost of their services, which was initially capped at rising at most by 4.4% annually. This comes after thousands of childcare workers threatened to strike in July if the pay rise wasn't made permanent. More than 1,000 centres, representing 20,000 educators, signing an open letter demanding just that.
1: Caught in Parramatta in the morning after an alleged home invasion and kidnapping in Sydney's west. Police say three men armed with edged weapons, allegedly arrived at a home in St Clair, forcing their way in, assaulting a 23-year-old woman and taking her away in a stolen Commodore. After spotting a suspicious car at Granville, police arrested a 35-year-old man following a chase on foot. The woman was found in the car unharmed. WA's top cop says he won't give up on finding the person responsible for the death of a 21-year-old man in the state's north. A coroner has ruled the unsolved death of Josh Warnocky in Broome 16 years ago was likely a homicide and has referred the case back to prosecutors. Commissioner Cole Blanche says he'll keep fighting to find answers for the victim's family.
3: It hurts me as a police officer who joined this job to bring justice to people like Josh's mum so they know that they've got an answer. That's why all police officers join this job, to help our community. So I think it hurts us all that we still don't have those answers.
1: New legislation's been introduced to the Victorian Parliament enshrining work from home entitlements. The proposed laws allow employees the legal right to work from home 2 days a week from September the 1st. The Weather Bureau has officially declared an El Niño. Madeline McNeil reports.
4: Forecasts suggest the weather event, triggered by warming oceans and weakening trade winds, could be the most severe in decades. The Bureau of Meteorology says central and eastern parts of Australia are most likely to be affected by the conditions, which will likely elevate the risk of drought, heat waves and bushfires over summer. Australia's last El Niño event ran from spring 2023 until early 2024, when the country experienced its driest 3 months on record. Madeline McNeil reporting.
1: Finance, and the Aussie dollar is buying 70.7 US cents.
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1: the first
5: life.
1: Round of wild cards has been announced for Wimbledon, and Nick Kyrgios has been handed a gentleman's doubles wild card with Kazakh Alexander Bublik. There are question marks over whether the Aussie will get a singles wild card despite being a Wimbledon finalist a few years ago. Serena and Venus Williams have one of the ladies' doubles wild cards. AFL Round 15, and Geelong coach Chris Scott says Jeremy Cameron is a certain starter for Thursday night's match against Fremantle.
6: He's had a little bit of hip irritations. His movement's still pretty good. I mean, there's been some commentary around his arm as well. That comes and goes a little bit, but he's very confident that that's not an issue for him. And we tend to be very, very conservative with these things. If we thought him playing through this was going to potentially lead to bad outcomes in the medium term, we wouldn't be playing him.
1: Cat Tom Stewart is still working his way through concussion protocols. And also in tennis, two WA residents have had wins at the Nottingham Open ahead of Wimbledon in a week and a half. Talia Gibson and Taylor Preston are both through. That's the latest news in sport.
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8: Partly cloudy today, high chance of showers with winds north-northeasterly, 20 to 30 k's. Thursday, cloudy, very high chance of showers, most likely in the morning and afternoon, top of 17. Friday, cloudy, very high chance of showers, top of 14. And Saturday, cloudy, high chance of showers, top of 14. Heading for a top of 19 today for Warrnambool, Port Ferry, Mortlake and Terang.
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8: Right now, it's 15 degrees.
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wherever you are, right across Australia, you might be at the Ace Radio Network. You could be tuned in to 5AA in Adelaide, 6BR in Perth. 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

0: right across Australia are reasonable voices, not people who are nasty, squeaky and have a hidden agenda, who hit behind a keyboard. Life as we know it. 133-693 is the telephone number. Now, should you wish to contribute, and I do hope you will, because that's what it's about open line. 133-693. Now, you can text as well. If they're rude, if they're decent, if they're really nasty about the program, people who contribute to the program, you will be deleted and you will be never heard of again. Your choice. It's just not what we want to do on the overnight program. People don't like it. I don't like it. Management certainly don't like it. Advertisers don't like it. You can go and jerk off somewhere else should you choose to do that. 133-693. Artie, Justine and Justin will come to you very shortly. It is a brand new day. It's Wednesday, June 17, 2026. If you would like to be part of it, call through. We write down a little thing that we had here, given that we've had a bit of rain around the place. So we walked around in raincoats. Well, we didn't walk around. We thought about raincoats. And then Jay said, who would be the most famous people that you instantly think of, famous person, if you like, that wore a raincoat? Yeah, everybody went silent. 133-693, famous raincoat wearers. Have you ever had a transplant? In your life, have you, somebody in your family, ever had a transplant? And I'll tell you why a bit later on. I'd love to hear those stories that have been through a transplant. 133-693. I mentioned at the outset, granddaughter number one, Blake, who does a little thing for us at the opening of the program there. Second time as a guide, second meeting. From all reports, loved it, which is nice. Were you in Scouts? Were you in Brownies? Did you start early? Did you go right through? You may have been a leader at some point in the Scouting fraternity. So there's lots of things about we can chat. Favourite shop in the world was the other one that I wrote down on the basis that at some point, wherever you've been, wherever you've travelled around Australia, overseas, is there a favourite shop that you always go back to? Over many, many years. What shop would that be? Brands like Meijer, sadly, not quite as strong as they once were. David Jones, probably not quite as strong as it once was. Fabian, doing great stuff, but just off the boil a bit in terms of just great shops. What have you got? 133-693. Let's kick it off. Look at the board. Fantastic listeners right across Australia. Artie, you can start for us. Hello.
1: Good morning, Tony, Mac and Jay. Thanks for playing Space Invaders by Player One, not like Dark Vader, as I said. But anyway, famous people with raincoats. Raindrops keep falling on my head. I'll come to Morgan Freeman. He wears it in hard rain. Very suitable.
0: Oh, does he? Well, how good was Morgan Freeman? Is Morgan Freeman one of the all-time greats?
1: Yeah, and Peter Falk, regularly in Columbo, of course. Too many actors, but I won't spoil it for everyone. I'm pretty sure they'll come up with more. I could go on and on, but I don't want to spoil it. But, yeah, that was a great movie, Hard Rain by Morgan Freeman.
0: Yeah. Definitely. God, I don't know that I've seen that particular film of his, but I will look for it. Is it worthwhile?
1: Yeah, look, I won't tell you too much, but movies are involved. It's a noldy but a goodie. He's a great actor, Morgan Freeman.
0: Yeah,
1: so there's many, many more that I'm pretty sure the audience will come up, whether it's actors, singers, and so on.
0: Well done. What else you got, Artie? Is that it?
1: What, for the raincoats?
0: Yeah, well, anything.
1: Well, Leonard Teal wears it, of course.
0: Yes, thank you. I was wondering if you were going to get to Leonard Teal. Good work. Thank you. Helen, hello and welcome.
2: Hi, Tony. Morning. Well, I just beat me to it. I would have said Columbo.
0: Columbo's definitely Morgan. On the list. Yeah, sure.
2: Of course. And I can't remember it's not my favourite movie. If we go back to old movies, it would be Singing in the Rain, if you're going back that far.
0: Yeah, gorgeous.
2: Hello?
0: Yeah, listening.
2: Oh, sorry.
0: Yeah,
2: you're right. I thought you'd lost me there.
0: Not at all, no. I'd never lose you, Helen.
2: Oh, aren't you sweet. I was going to say the other thing. I sent a text, but then I realised you're probably not taking texts yesterday. Groundup is on a Sunday on the ABC, if people haven't got iView.
0: I see, the TV show. Yes, we were talking about it briefly yesterday. I finished watching the series. It really is quite clever. It's wonderful.
2: Oh, no, very, very good.
0: Yeah, it's fantastic. Very first couple of eps takes a while to get used to, and then it really cranks up. It's funny.
2: But that's what I texted to say, that if people haven't got iView, because there's a lot, I mean, I have iView, but there are a lot of people that don't. You can catch it on the ABC at 8:30.
0: Well, it's really easy. You just download the app. It's really not that difficult. It's free.
2: Oh, there are a lot of people that, I get my children to put all of the apps
0: online. Exactly right. Yeah, kids will do it in a heartbeat. Take them about 90 seconds. Yes. Yeah.
2: Now, can I mention another thing?
0: Please.
2: My daughter and son-in-law have a horse racing at Royal Ascot today.
0: Really?
2: Yes, at 2 a.m. If they weren't both working, they would have gone to Royal Ascot. And I think King Charles's horse is the favourite in the race. And I think theirs is at $17 to one. So what do you think, Mike?
0: Well, let me just, I'll go in line and have a look at Royal Ascot. No, Royal Ascot. I wish I knew you were going to do this. We've got to sort it out. So it's first thing on a... I'm going to say presumably it's on a Tuesday their time.
2: Yes, it's Tuesday their time. My son-in-law said it's on Channel 7-2 at 2 a.m. Their race is at 2 a.m.
0: 2 a.m. to 2 o'clock our time.
2: Our time, yeah, sorry,
0: right,
2: not
0: okay.
2: Their time.
0: Yeah, exactly
2: our
0: right.
2: Our time, 2 a.m. So I don't know. Listen, I'm an idiot when it comes to things like that.
0: don't laugh. I live with it every day. People say, "Now, what time do you work?" When, you know, they're trying to set up a meeting. What time do you work? Well, I work Monday, Tuesday, Wednesday, Thursday, Friday from midnight.
3: Okay.
0: It's hard to get for people to get their hand, mind around it.
2: Can I ask? I've been meaning to ask for weeks and weeks and weeks.
0: Yeah.
2: When Western Australia starts at 2 a.m. You go to 5:30 a.m. here, right? Yep. What happens to the other?
0: They join us at 10 o'clock their time this time of the year.
2: Ah. Yeah.

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2: Prime time.
3: Well, this is prime time, Helen. What we're doing right now is prime time.
2: I know.
3: What are you talking about, Helen? Oh, you don't like this time in the morning?
2: Listen, insomniacs love this time of the morning.
3: It's lovely to talk to you. Thank you. Now, Chris, state of origin. Who do you think, which team do you reckon is going to go ahead, given that amazing game a couple of weeks ago?
4: Yeah. Hi, Tony. Thanks for taking the call.
3: Pleasure.
4: I'm hoping the Maroons get up.
3: So you'd like to see Queensland have a crack?
4: I would like to.
3: Well, it was
4: a
3: really amazing result. I mean, they were so far ahead, and then bang, one of the all-time great turnarounds last game.
4: Yeah, big turnaround, bit of a shock. But I seem to think that the Maroons will come back and force a game three. What do you think?
3: I'm thinking, given the MCG, I'm thinking New South Wales. That's where they've tended to do pretty well.
4: Yeah, well, they've won the last 5 out of 6.
3: Yeah. So that would be my tip. But I don't know enough about it. I don't follow it closely enough, in fairness.
4: Yeah. Anyway, I love your show, and go the Maroons.
3: Good on you. So you love that game, presumably, Chris. Do you follow AFL?
4: Oh, I love AFL. I'm a big Swan supporter.
3: Well, there you go.
4: Don't shoot me.
3: Oh, very Sydney. You go. Good on you, mate. Keep in touch. Thank you. Cookie Jim Justine will come to you next, wherever you are, right across Australia. G'day, Tone. Happy birthday. Barry Manilow today is, you're right, he's 83. Tony, autocorrect is stopping me from writing Columbo. Hooray. I got through Jan. Thank you. Got it. G'day, Macca. Some of these dills that are causing a few problems in the text line, their fathers would have worn Ray. That's funny. They would have. Their fathers would have worn raincoats. That's fantastic, Barry. G'day, Tone. Famous people who wore raincoats, Paddington Bear, and of course, Bogey, Humphrey Bogart. Damo, well done. Add to the list. What do you got? Who wore raincoats? 133693.
5: G'day, Len John's inviting you to join me for the Winter Solstice edition of Sunday Country. 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
3: The text number ending in 250, we've now officially reported that to authorities. We've got all the details of your phone number and the vile things that you're publishing about this program is really quite revolting. My mother never behaved that way. Thank you. But it's now in charge of management and authorities. And we've got the phone number, so I could simply put the phone number out and everybody could come round to your house. Michael, hello.
4: Morning, Tony.
3: Morning.
4: Tony, you want a movie like somebody was in a rain jacket?
3: So famous raincoat wearers over the years.
4: All right. Okay. I've got one for the angry Texans, right? I'm as mad as hell. I'm not going to take this anymore.
3: That's it. There it is. That's fantastic. Great line. Great line. Peter.
4: Finch.
3: And he won. He won a well after he'd passed. Sadly, he won Academy for it.
4: Oh really? Okay. Yeah. I don't think I've seen the movie. My son got it, but I haven't watched it.
3: Long time ago.
4: Yeah, one in the 70s or something.
3: Can't even think what it was called. Just have a look at
4: network,
3: that.
4: Network.
3: It was Network. Thank you. Yes. Yeah. I'm not going to take it anymore. I'm mad as hell.
4: So, yep. Tony, what you got to say with those Texas? I'm as mad as hell. I'm not going to take it anymore.
3: I can wear it, but it's not fair to just assume that we're going to publish the vile comments bigoted towards people in our community that are here in all good faith. Now, I'm not moving away from the fact that there are many challenges facing this country, but bigotry is not going to solve any of that. Michael, thank you. Jim, I don't know where you are. Good morning.
5: Oh, yeah, I'm down in Tarang, down near Warrnambool.
3: Oh, Tarang. Now, just, I know it very well. What are you doing down there? How long have you been down there, Jimmy?
5: Oh, a couple of years, yeah. I was born and bred at Scotts Creek, so now okay. I'm living in Tarang, and, yeah, it's good.
3: Good on you.
5: Hey, listen to you blokes, I forgot what I was going to say.
3: That's okay.
5: Oh, yeah. The Aussie with an overcoat on.
3: Very famous raincoat wearers.
5: Yeah, Slim Dusty.
3: Now, was he known for wearing?
5: Well, I remember. I'm a bit of an old bugger, but I remember many, many years ago he was doing an advert for Australian-made raincoats and that. Who made them? The really good.
3: So, well, the one that I wear. It's not really a raincoat, but I guess in a sense it is. But the one that I wear when it gets really wet and miserable is a dryer's bone.
5: It was, yeah, dryer's bone, and it was made by the Australian. It's made in Australia, but the really good, solid Stockman ones, you know. Anyway, yeah,
3: I reckon mine would be about, Jimmy, would be about, I'm thinking, the best part of, I bought it Messeropi in Ballarat, so I reckon I've had it the best part of 40 years, and it's still in immaculate condition.
5: Oh, yeah, if you leave it hanging up, it'll never wear out.
3: Never wear out.
5: No, wonderful thing, yeah. So that's the one that I've got. And, oh, there's one other one that wears a coat, Dick Tracy.
3: The very famous Dick Tracy. Yep, that's it. Now, we're just clarifying. You said you're in Tarang.
5: Yeah.
3: Yeah, charming rural town, for those that don't know, located in the Shire of Corangamite, about 212 southwest of Melbourne, known for lush dairy farming, heritage charm, peaceful country retreat, Tarang.
5: You don't have to tell everybody.
3: Oh, sorry. Now, the average price, I hope this is still up to date, average price to purchase a home down there, round about, they've got it here at about $385,000.
5: Possibly, I don't know. I haven't tried to get one. I'm too old to bother now. So I honestly don't know.
3: 385, they're suggesting.
5: But that wouldn't be... I wouldn't doubt that at all. It doesn't have some of the mod cons, but it's only your hop, step and a jump to Warrnambool where everything is.
3: Yeah, so it's really handy. But if you're looking to have that quality of life, that part of the world, for well less of that $500,000 mark, I mean, you could set yourself up there and have a really wonderful life, as clearly you know.
5: The yards up the street.
3: Yeah, beautiful. Jim, keep in touch. Good to hear from you.
5: Okay, mate, no worries.
3: Thanks,
5: keep
3: bye.
5: The show on, I don't mind. I'm wider awake at midnight than I am at midday.
3: Well, I know the feeling, Jimmy. I know the feeling. Keep in touch. Well done, you. Anon, please. Transplants 1975. Sister passed aged 22. Pulmonary hypertension. But only diagnosed 6 months prior to passing. Nothing could be done. If now, she could have had eligible for a lung and heart transplant. Yeah, there you go. I won't mention that name, but I got it. And how things have changed. And that's not that long ago, 50 plus years, and how things have changed. So if you've just joined us, we're talking about things that people that have had a transplant. Why did I mention transplant, Jay? Why did I say to you about transplant? Oh, because the first human kidney transplant was performed in Chicago, 1950. Now, that person lasted another 4 years, according to the information in front of me. Her name was Ruth Tucker. Lasted another 4 years. So there are many things now that are transplanted and give people this hope, which we just pretty much, we shouldn't, but we sort of take it for granted a bit, don't we? Justine, we will come to you shortly. It is Australia Overnight. And Justin, you can only come on the program if your name starts with J. And Roman, who sent me some really hysterical things via email yesterday. It made me laugh out loud. Roman, thank you. It is Australia Overnight. You can send an email to overnights@3aw.com.au.
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3: Can somebody just send me a little note and or jump on board 133693? There's another great word just escapes me. For one who becomes or is a boxer. The sport of boxing had an... Is it pugilist? Is that the right word? Can you just double check that for me? Pugilist is the one that jumps to mind for me, but there might be another name. Correct use boxing terminology, call a fighter who is at the top 10 of the world, a journeyman maybe? Journeyman? It is pugilist. A pugilist is a boxer or fighter who fights with their fists. The term typically used to describe professional boxers, though it can also refer more broadly to anyone who brawls or acts as a combatant. There you go, Justine. You're a pugilist.
15: Well, it's ironic you're just talking about boxing, Tony, because next Friday night at the Malvern Town Hall, there's a, do you call it a boxing meet? Because I'm new to this game.
3: Are you involved in it?
15: No, I'm not fighting.
3: Are you sure? Because that's something we'd all like to see.
15: Tony,
3: we'd all buy tickets to that, Justine.
15: I rang my husband today and I never ring him at work because he has a very serious job. But I just
3: As opposed to this job?
15: Oh, you've got it. We've all got serious jobs. But his is a little bit more serious than mine.
3: Oh, right.
15: Okay. So I never ring him, so he answers the phone, yes, what's wrong? I said, have you got a minute? No, not really. Have you got 60 seconds? Yes.
3: No.
15: I said,
3: Well, that straight away took 20 seconds.
15: He's so much like you, Tony. I said, darling, what are you doing next Friday night? Yeah. He goes, I don't know, probably watching the football. I said, would you like to come to the boxing? He goes, are you serious, Justine? Mm. I said, well, don't come. I'll find someone else. He goes, where is it? He goes, oh, he thought it might be, you know, far away. I said, no, actually, it's in Malvern. He goes, okay. And I said, now listen here, mate, it's my turf and you're on my
3: holy dooly. And so they're having it inside the town hall area?
15: Correct. 5:30 next Friday night. And my trainer is...
3: This coming Friday?
15: The 3rd. Hold on, I'm getting confused. No, the Friday, the 3rd of July. Not this one, the next one.
3: Right, okay. So 3rd of July, so long way off. Yeah, Friday week.
15: Yeah. But I thought Friday, Artie, fortnight. Isn't Artie a boxer? Is Artie a boxer or karate?
3: No, he's karate.
15: Martial
3: arts. Artie karate. Yeah, we do.
15: If you've got any problems now with security, you've got me from Baldwin and you've got... Because I don't like these people that are... not being very nice.
3: Well, because they have very small appendages, you see, and that's the best they can do in life, Justine. You know what I'm saying? Huh?
15: Anyway,
3: you with me?
15: You've got the talker from Bourne, and you've got Artie. But anyway, the other reason I was ringing Tony is so we'll promote the boxing again in a few weeks' time.
3: That's it. There it is. Just ring that bell again so here we go. There it is. Thank you.
15: Tony, raincoats. I couldn't think of anyone because I'm a little bit tired, but I love a raincoat. I love dressing in winter.
3: Yeah.
15: It's 3 months that we have to rug up, Tony.
3: Mm, it is.
15: So I love a wool coat. I love a long coat. And because we go to so much football, I have to dress appropriately. So if I have, you know, cashmere or wool, be nice, Tony, little Spencer. Long coat.
3: A Spencer. RM. A little Spencer. I haven't heard that word since 1967. A Spencer. That's fantastic. Share with the younger audience, what is a Spencer? What does that consist of?
15: A little Spencer. Mm. I call them little Spennies. Little Spencers are a wool undergarment. So when my boys were young...
3: Yeah, they all wore Spencers?
15: Little singlets with little... I love the singlets. Yeah. But I put a spenny on. And so if you wear get my RMs out. I think I've had mine for 30 years. I got them when we started going up to Mount Gambier, or down to Mount Gambier. So you just have to dress appropriately for about 3 months, and then it's spring, my birthday.
3: Beautiful.
15: September.
3: Spencer. Gee, I'm going to write that down. We could do a whole segment now on famous Spencer wearers. It's a new segment. Justine, thank you. Speaking of Jays, Justin Morning, are you a Spencer wearer or a boxer?
16: No, I'm not.
3: Have you done any boxing?
16: No. No, yeah. I've broken my hands before.
3: Well, it may be something in your semi-retirement years to take up just to be a bit of pugilism. I don't know if that's another word. I just made that up, Jay.
16: You're talking about famous raincoat wearers. You think of Keanu Reeves in The Matrix.
3: Oh, famous raincoat segment, wasn't it?
16: Yes, and there's also another Keanu Reeves one. I can't think of his name. Oh, John Wick. He wears a raincoat in John Wick.
3: Does he?
16: Yes.
3: Which version of Wick? Because there was a couple of Wicks, wasn't there? The more recent one?
16: No, the very first one, I think, John Wick Chapter 1.
3: Okay.
16: I think he wore a raincoat there.
3: Yeah.
16: But your previous caller before, not Justine, but the caller about the state of origin.
3: Yeah.
16: I am on his side.
3: So
16: I am actually wearing my Queensland Maroons jumper
3: for the big game coming up tonight. Let's have a look at the forecast just to bring people up to date. So the forecast for those going to the G tonight at this stage should be all right, really. Partly cloudy, no mention of rain. Top of 16 degrees for today. I beg your pardon, top of 20, and it's currently 16 degrees. So it's looking pretty good for those going to the MCG.
16: Yeah, and it's also raining still. But,
3: it's raining where you are now, is it?
16: Yes, it's just very light rain.
3: Yeah,
16: it's not heavy. The nonsense rain.
3: Good on you. Well done. Seven degrees at a top of 18 in Perth and Adelaide at this stage. 20 degrees, and your expected top is only 20. Thank you. Roman, good morning.
17: Good morning, sir. I have another one for your raincoat list.
3: Please.
17: Paul Gadd.
3: Now, in what... Paul Gadd in what?
17: As himself.
3: So you'll just have to remind everybody.
17: Yes, Gary Glitter.
3: Somebody we don't mention so much these days for obvious reasons, but yeah.
17: Sorry, mate. I just
3: highlighted that. But Paul Gadd was his real name. Oh, disappeared? Okay. Leanne, morning.
18: Good morning, Tony. Go the Blues. Woo-hoo-hoo. Just being different, but I do go for the Blues. I've got two raincoat wearers.
3: Famous, if people tuning in, famous raincoat wearers.
18: Inspector Gadget.
3: And we can add that you would be the third. I'm looking at the third, fourth person. Very famous.
18: Oh, okay. Mm. What about Frank Spencer?
3: Oh, nobody's mentioned Frank Spencer, yes.
18: Of course they haven't, because they don't know that I wear a raincoat and a beret. Mm.
3: And did it beautifully.
18: Go outside.
3: Yes, thank you. That's fantastic. I should team you up with Carl Langdon, because he does it brilliantly as well, Frank Spencer.
18: Oh, I've been doing it a very long time.
3: Ooh.
18: I've been doing it since I was 14, so I can talk like that, and then I can go straight back into him. Ooh.
3: That's very clever. He was just brilliant, wasn't he? Funny.
18: Yes, very clever.
3: Mm.
18: Very clever. Yes, I can imitate a few voices. I just love doing. I don't know. I just think it's fun. It's nice to do that.
3: There's one in front of me that says, Inspector Clouseau, Pink Panther, wore a raincoat, says Tony Warnable, was another one.
18: Yes, he did. He did too. He did wear a raincoat. Of course he did wear a raincoat.
3: Do your French version of it now.
18: Inspector Clouseau, it is a burn. It is a boom.
3: It's a boom. It's a boom.
18: Everybody beware, it is a boom.
3: That's it. That's fantastic.
18: Hello, hello.
3: You are superbly talented. Well done, you.
18: That's good fun. And now I've got to go to sleep because I've got my course in the morning.
3: Oh, good luck to you. We'll talk to you tomorrow. Okay, go and good, have a good rest. Kev's in sunshine, my only sunshine morning.
19: Three cheers to you, Leanne, before you nod off. G'day, Tony.
3: Morning, mate.
19: If we talk about raincoat wearers in Melbourne, and why wouldn't we? When you and I were knee-high to a grasshopper, if you were a good boy and you were treated to a visit to town on a Saturday arvo, you and I can remember the most famous Melbourne wearing, I mean real raincoat, not Burberry, not trench coat, not dry as a bone, but a raincoat with the droplets running down it at around the boundary line.
3: Yeah.
19: Paced up and down. We're talking not the elephant in the room, but the Red Fox.
3: And
19: the Red Fox.
3: Yes.
19: Often with a matching rain hat.
3: We did. We certainly did. And they did match, like almost like little Christopher Robin in Winnie the Pooh.
19: Unbelievable it was. Unbelievable. Invariable.
3: I know.
19: Invariably.
3: And tiny little press studs on your raincoat.
19: Yeah, they talk about Kennedy. Kennedy used to wear some sort of... Look, I saw him at Spencer Street Railway Station one day. Don't know whether he's getting on or off, but I did see him. I was gobsmacked. I thought, this is a man. It's Kennedy. And it was a coat that I'd seen him on the telly with, and all that, and in the press, but I don't know that it was as much of a raincoat in the traditional sense that raincoats were when you and I were growing up.
3: Different. I'm looking at some of the coats/raincoats from years gone by. Now, there's one of Goldie Hawn. Anybody remember Goldie Hawn? What she was wearing, Kev, in 1964 was essentially a double-breasted rain jacket, raincoat. Gone. Okay. We'll come back to you in just a moment. Wherever you are, right around Australia, 133-693. People just disappear very silently. We've got problems with the system, do we, Jay? We will do this. It is Australia Overnight. Good morning.
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3: Speaking of the brilliant Tina Turner, there's a fabulous photo somebody's just sent through. Tina Turner not wearing a raincoat, but she is standing right next door to, right next to, and hugging David Bowie. The photo was taken apparently in 1985. David Bowie wearing a raincoat, and the wonderful Tina Turner. What a shot that is! Tomorrow morning on the program, scarves. Don't look at me like that, Jay. Famous people who wore a scarf. You and I just during the break said, what about that wonderful character in Seinfeld where, so you've got that photo there. Look at it. Isn't that brilliant? Scarf and Tina Turner. Isn't that fantastic? Not scarf, Tina Turner and David Bowie. Just a fab photo. Point of that story is scarves. And you and I were talking about Seinfeld episode where... she puts that scarf around her head. What's her name? Elaine puts that scarf around her head, and because she wants to look like
6: Jackie Onassis.
3: Well done. And it's just a brilliant piece. And so tomorrow morning, famous scarf wearing women.
6: I'll write it down.
3: Thank you. We're desperate for material. Phil, Phil in Kwinana. Fabulous Phil, my friend. Good morning.
7: How are you? I'm a bushy, I'm a battler, and I'm Australian, and I've never seen the grass greener.
3: Yeah, there you go. That's because they always look on the bright side of life. Yeah, well done.
7: Only way to do. You stole my thunder because I was going to come in with Inspector Clouseau of the Sûreté.
3: Yeah.
7: With his raincoat. So the question to you is, does your dog bite, and do you have a license?
3: It was fantastic. It was silly, but really fabulous.
7: And it's durable. I mean, when you, because I think I have a bit of Asperger's, I plot who watches what. And, you know, the viewers of all the old Clouseau clips, it's still climbing.
3: Yeah. I know, because people think that maybe they'd forgotten about it or they go back, and even younger people are maybe discovering how clever it was for the first time.
7: Well, no, as you and I both know, no matter how bad it is going, a sense of humour, and with my particular dark sense of one, it just makes the day better.
3: It certainly does. Scale of 1 to 10, how are you travelling, Phil?
7: Oh, mate, I'm an 11 out of 12.
3: There you go, and that's why we love you.
7: Every day is a gift, and I've been so lucky. I've been binging out on John Farnham songs and sending off to people in other parts of the world I'm lucky enough to know who for reasons best known to themselves, put up with me and are now sending messages of care. And they've gone... Who the hell is this guy? So many people don't know John Farman. He's also a bit crook at the moment.
3: Yeah, has been on the mend, but sadly unlikely to ever perform again. I think he's made that declaration.
7: But what a life he's had. Because when I lived in New South Wales, my watering hole was called the just down from Channel 9 and the Brisbane Hotel. So my drinking partner was the wonderful Jeff Harvey.
3: Go on.
7: And luckily I could walk home because there was no way we'd been able to drive home when he got into the session. So a very lucky and full life, and that's why I try and pass on things to people because I really think that 2026 it's going to get harder before it gets better because of all the other things in the world.
3: Yeah, and I think we've got some a couple of years, at least a few years ahead of us before things do turn around and get better. And they will, but it's going to take a combined effort from everybody. Everyone.
7: Well, the old saying is, you know, when the going gets tough, the tough get going, and people have got to renew that. It's a bit like, even though I don't follow aerial ping pong, I'm more a rugby guy, but, you know, it comes down to the last quarter with who's got the best legs.
3: Exactly right. Phil, you look after yourself and keep in touch. We'll talk again soon. Let's go to Mount Duneed. Pete, good morning and welcome.
1: G'day, Tony. How you go, mate? You was talking earlier about transplants.
3: Yeah.
1: Now, my grandson, he had a live transplant from my daughter. She was in the Austin Hospital. They took it out, and he was in a children's hospital, and they carried it across. That was, he was about 12. He had to be that age before they could do it. But they said they couldn't wait any longer, so they did it. And he's now 19, driving a car, going to college.
3: What was transplanted?
1: But there's kidney.
3: Kidney.
1: Yeah, but there's a lot involved in it. There's more than just, you know, take it out and put it in. They have to be compatible, and they have to go through a lot of checks and balances before they'll open one and open the other at the same time and then take it across town. But he's on medication for the rest of his life, but they said he'll probably have to have another one later on in life.
3: As he gets a little older?
1: Yeah. Yes.
3: What about that process for those that go through that? How challenging and a difficult time is it? Or was it, I'm assuming it just wasn't a streamlined decision?
1: No, it wasn't, because the daughter was a bit older. Obviously, she would have been 50 or something like that. That's why they had to wait for him to be like at least 12-year-old, because you've got to think about the size of the kidney and all this sort of thing. There's so much goes into it. Yeah, it was pretty daunting. The young bloke, it took him a long time to get over it, and now he's fine. He went out fishing with me on the boat on Sunday, and you'd never know there was ever anything wrong with him.
3: That's fantastic. And so everything works as it should, presumably.
1: Yes.
3: It's a bloody miracle in many ways, Peter.
1: Yeah, he was born with one that was basically not there, and the other one was only functioning at, like they said, 80% or something like that. And he had to have it sometime, but when it got to 12 and the other one started to give him trouble, he's only not long ago been transferred to Geelong as to being looked after, even though he was like up to 18, I think. He was still under the care of the Children's Hospital because they did the whole business. Yeah.
3: Very interesting, though. They do a great job there. Pete, pass on our very best to him and keep on fishing.
1: Yep, will do, mate. Have a good night.
3: Well done, you. Gee, I love those stories. They're there by the grace of God. G'day, Tone. Famous VFL coach. Oh, this is really good, Jay. Famous VFL raincoat wearer. I won't mention it. People will either text or ring through. That's fantastic. One that jumps to mind instantly. 133693. And Gav will come to you very shortly. It is Australia Overnight. Good morning.
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3: Jenny, Gavin, we'll come to you straight after the news. Thank you for your patience. Lovely note here that says Aussie boxer Andrew Maloney is, quote, happiest man in the world after the world title win. Marion, good night to you. It's fantastic. Come and join the program wherever you are. 133-693. Rick Milne, not far away. Antiques and Collectibles. It is Australia Overnight. Good morning to you.
14: 3YBFM National News. 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
15: Hello, I'm Gabriel Hodson. The federal government will spend $3.6 billion subsidising the wages of childcare workers for at least 2 years. As Nine's Emily Saunders says, it's equivalent to a 15% pay rise.
16: A commitment to continue funding it was left out of last month's budget. The government says this will result in $255 per week for a typical full-time educator and $410 more per week for early childhood teachers. In combination with minimum wage rises over the past 2 years. This time, those working in family daycare and in home care will also be eligible for the pay rise.
15: Two people have been arrested in relation to police killer Desi Freeman's time on the run before he was shot dead. Nine's Gillian Lantouris.
17: 7 warrants were executed this morning simultaneously, 3 here in Victoria and 4 in New South Wales. The 3 in Victoria are mainly in the High Country region. A 64-year-old Lucy Vale man has been arrested. He is currently being questioned by detectives with no charges laid just yet. Another man in New South Wales was arrested, but that was due to unrelated matters. This investigation is all in relation to Desi Freeman's movements after he shot and killed 2 police officers in Pulpunka in August last year.
15: A random traffic stop near Katherine has resulted in 6 arrests and the discovery of hundreds of grams of drugs in the Top End and Queensland. NT police drug detection dogs sniffed out cocaine in the Hyundai Tucson, which was returning from Queensland, leading to the arrest of 2 men aged 23 and 33. A Mercedes worth $100,000 has been seized, and 4 other people were arrested when Queensland police raided a second property. Federal police have charged a 34-year-old man after he allegedly exposed himself to a teenage girl at Perth Airport. The man from the nearby suburb of Noranda was walking out of Terminal 4 when the incident happened. Officers say he risks a maximum 2-year jail term. A soccer fan has started a petition calling for a public holiday if the Socceroos qualify for the knockout stages of the World Cup. Julian Ferrazzano already has about 2,000 signatures in support of the day off.
18: It's the most teams ever been. There's an extra round coming in. So if you get out of the knockout stages this World Cup, you then get to a round of 32, which in previous World Cups would be a round of 16. This would be the furthest we've ever been in any major tournament Australia's ever seen. I think this is something we could really all get around.
15: Finance and the Aussie dollar's buying 70.6 US cents. The Dow Jones is up 358 points and the Nasdaq's down 103.
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15: Super Netball and West Coast Fever coach Dan Ryan is expecting to draw on his side's big game experience in Sunday's minor semi-final against the Melbourne Mavericks. The Fever are into their seventh straight finals campaign, while Melbourne are in the postseason for the first time ever.
20: Finals experience is really important, but it's now what we do with that experience that's most critical. And I think, you know, when the pressure mounts in the game, we need to stay locked in together and composed, and all of those little things that can either sway you one way or another, we need to make sure that we are banking on our experience and wisdom to know how to handle those situations.
15: North Melbourne forward Paul Curtis has failed to overturn a three-match suspension for rough conduct at the AFL tribunal. The 23-year-old was offered the ban after his tackle left West Coast's Hamish Davis concussed. The action's been deemed careless conduct, severe impact and high contact. And in tennis, two WA people have had wins at the Nottingham Open ahead of Wimbledon in a week and a half. That's the latest news and sport.
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4: Partly cloudy today, high chance of showers with winds north-northeasterly, 20 to 30 k's. Thursday, cloudy, very high chance of showers, most likely in the morning and afternoon, top of 17. Friday, cloudy, very high chance of showers, top of 14. And Saturday, cloudy, high chance of showers, top of 14. Heading for a top of 19 today for Warrnambool, Port Ferry, Mortlake and Terang.
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4: Right now, it's 15 degrees.
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5: Just as a bit of fun, this morning, given Raincoach came in conversation, Meryl Streep, somebody sent a photo of Meryl Streep, featured in a raincoat in Kramer versus Kramer. Sent me the photo. What a shot that is. Forgotten how elegant she was and probably how young she was. 1979, Meryl Streep in a raincoat. Magnificent. Long and tied with just a belt, you know, just a no buckle, but just tied loosely. Looks amazing. And some really interesting people that wore raincoats. 133693. Look at this. Before John Kennedy wore a raincoat, this is from Tony. Hello, Tones. Before John Kennedy wore a raincoat, the equally great Melbourne based Norm Smith often wore a raincoat as coach of the Melbourne. Nothing like the old days. Thank you, Tony. Well done. Percy the Drunk. Gee. Percy the Drunk, the old Paul Hogan show, wore a raincoat. And this is from Sally in South Australia. G'day, Sal. Thank you. Tone, what about Gene Kelly, Demi Reynolds, both wore raincoats. What were they doing? Singing in the rain. Jenny Milgrove, morning.
6: How are you, Tony?
5: Jen?
6: I hope you're having a much better night than last night.
5: Yeah, we had a great night last night, except just a couple of, I like to call them dicks, Jenny.
6: Yeah, and you could put head with it too,
5: yeah,
6: couldn't you?
5: You can. And sometimes one should not let these things get under the skin, but sometimes the puerile, banal nature makes no sense.
6: It's not good. But I also have a kidney problem. I have about 25% kidney capacity.
5: And how does that, on day to day, how do you manage that, Jenny?
6: Well, I don't have a choice, Tony. I just have to be careful of how much water I drink. I'm only allowed a certain amount of water, blood tests, and wean a bottle test every 4 months. When I got bowel cancer, it was one of the complications.
5: That was one of the outcomes?
6: Yes, yeah. Rotten kidneys. So, the last time I saw my renal doctor, she said, oh, if your health goes downhill at all, we won't be doing dialysis because it won't help you. So, you know, I live with that every day, that at any time it might be see you later, alligator.
5: Jenny, what about your energy levels on a day-to-day basis?
6: Oh, terrible.
5: Terrible.
6: Yep, terrible. So I fight to get out of bed some days. And I have diabetes and, you know, I have a few other things, but anyway.
5: And then what about, so what about diet around, apart from fluid, just general diet, do you manage that? Do you do the cooking? And
6: I'm terrible, Tony, because I'm on my own now and I just can't be bothered sometimes. I've also had, I have a colostomy, so I have to be really careful with what I eat with that as well. So, you know, but...
5: So it's a real challenge, Denny. So you become quite a recluse, almost to the point of not wanting to go out too much?
6: No, I go out at least 3 times a week. I go down and I do some quilting down at the place that I go, a shop I go to, and then I do grocerying there on the same at the same shop on a different day. My friends and I meet for a coffee on a Saturday and lunch. So, I have a few days out.
5: Well, that's fantastic.
6: But it's hard because I'm also crippled with arthritis, which makes walking very, very difficult.
5: Yeah. And the arthritis where? In the feet?
6: Oh, in my body.
5: In the body.
6: Knees are the worst, of course. Well, they do say they only give you what you can cope with, so I don't know. I must be able to cope with a lot.
5: Well,
6: that's all right.
5: Maybe that is the case, and the strong ability that you have to, to through it all, to somehow remain buoyant. And that's not easy for everybody, not easy for anyone, Jen.
6: No, it's not. No, Tony, it's been a tough life. You know, I found my beautiful father dead in his bed, so that was a hard task.
5: No, I bet it was. What about other family members, Jenny?
6: Oh, well, I buried my partner in 2018 and then my friend of 44 years in 2019. But you've got to keep smiling, don't you?
5: Well, I'm pleased you're part of this program, Jen. Keep in touch.
6: Oh, I love listening to you. I have the radio go all night.
5: Good on you. Thanks, Jenny.
6: That's great.
5: I love that all of a sudden your voice got really quite bubbly then. That was fantastic.
6: Yeah, it does. It does. I still do all right, you know, and if I get to the stage where I go downhill and I'm going to die, well, so be it. I'm going to die. Can't do much about it.
5: Well, and Jen, I think that's the same for all of us in that sense.
6: Yeah.
5: So, I know it's glib and it becomes a bit cliche, but the job that we all have to do is make the most of each day. And it comes from, in my view, Jenny, which I think is probably you'll understand this, it comes in what you can do for others, what you can do to help others, how you engage with other people, because that will lift your spirit, certainly lifts mine.
6: Oh, it does mine, you know. And, let's face it, we're all heading towards the same result.
5: None of us are getting out of here alive, Jen.
6: No, and I'm getting older and older and the years go by far too quickly now, Tony.
5: I do. It's great to talk to you.
6: You too.
5: Thank
6: you. Take it. Have a good night.
5: Thank you.
6: And know that you're very, very special in this house.
5: That's very kind of you to say that, Jenny. I appreciate it. Everybody has a story. Gav, good morning.
7: Hey, mate. Good morning. I don't know if anyone said him, but Raincoats, Dick Tracy, and Inspector Clouseau.
5: Inspector Clouseau's been mentioned several times, but the great Dick Tracy was famous for the coat, raincoat.
7: Yes. Never seen him without it on.
5: No. And I'm just trying to think, Jay, who played the role in the movie, who played the role of Dick Tracy? Was it Warren Beatty?
7: Wouldn't have a clue.
5: I think it was. Because you're probably thinking about the old cartoon series all those years ago.
7: I certainly am.
5: What was his best friend?
7: Now you got me thinking.
5: Think about that.
7: Oh, I can't think.
5: Think about that. He had a little friend. The Dick Tracy had a little friend. Gav, everybody happy down in Portland?
7: Yeah. Old and miserable and wet, but yeah, everyone's alive down here.
5: Probably
7: as far as I know, anyway.
5: But needed a bit of rain around the place, didn't you?
7: Yeah, well, I kept out 18 mils today, and the other day I kept out 32.
5: There you go. So it's pretty good for that area. Well done, you, Gav. Nice to hear your voice back on the program. Thank you, Christian. Good morning. On the road again. Where are you?
8: Just heading home from work.
5: Well done, you. It's been a little while. Everything okay? How are the kids?
8: Kids are great. Number one, not so great. A lot going on in our lives at the moment. But
5: still presenting a challenge?
8: Yes. A very, very, very hard, difficult challenge. And we've got to make a very, very hard decision within the next couple of weeks.
5: Which must be excruciatingly difficult.
8: It is. We don't want to go down that path, but we fear the safety of everyone.
5: Have you explored all the options around getting help, support, and counselling?
8: Done all of that. So his BSP, which is his behavioural special practitioner, he's actually resigned from helping out as well, so it's very difficult.
5: Enormous pressure on the family.
8: It does. So 2 weeks ago, a kitchen knife was brought out. So, that's how bad it's been.
5: Oh, God.
8: So the last option, so we've got one more option, but it looks like we're relinquishing him to the state. Because we can't do it anymore.
5: How does Mum feel about that?
8: It's hard. It's very, very, very hard. That's why I've been quiet on the airwaves, because we've just got so much going on.
5: And he won't pick up the rein at all.
8: Not at all. He is becoming so antisocial. He's just so distant. Non-verbal now, it's just becoming so hard. And the strength in him is just absolutely mind-boggling.
5: At what age? Just remind us.
8: He's now nearly 17. He's nearly 17.
5: So no longer a child, but clearly not an adult in any significant way.
8: No. So, we had a big meeting last Wednesday, and,

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2: Fob watch belonging to the great grandfather of one of my children. And my son, when he was about 3 or 4 years old, was playing with his fob watch, took it outside and dropped it down the grate drain.
3: Ugh.
2: I didn't have a crowbar, and even if I did have a crowbar, I couldn't have got it off because the bitumen was sort of around the edge of that grill. I tried everything. I put magnets down on pieces of string. Couldn't get the fob watch out. So there's a fob watch. Well, it won't be there now. He's now 48 years old. But yes, about 40 years ago, he dropped a beautiful fob watch down the drain.
3: Yeah, in reality, I wonder whether whatever happened to it, somebody at some point, you would imagine, probably grabbed it. This is still sitting in the drain.
2: It would have got, I don't know. I'd never found out. I couldn't get it. I did try for many days. I tried. Anyway. Okay. So.
3: We should do a whole segment about drains around Victoria, drains around South Australia, and drains in WA. There was one down the road here, just off Glen Iris Road, big park called Ferndale Park, where the Scout Hall was. And there was, we would go through a tunnel. There was a little hole in the ground, a tunnel, and the tunnel would take you the entire circumnavigate the whole of the ground, all in a tunnel. And there was just so much fun. It was pitch black dark as kids, and to get through it was really frightening when you're about 8 or 9. But presumably all those things have since been closed.
2: Probably have, all like the tunnels. Gold mines that we used to go down. We used to go down gold mines, and we thought we were being extra smart and extra safe by tying a piece of string to the tree outside and following the string in and using a candle to go through the gold mines.
3: That's right.
2: Yeah, there could have been an explosion.
3: Yeah, exactly right. Good on you, Jan. Thank you. We will do this. We're running late yet again. Sorry, Jay. I've got to get behind. I know you get cross. I'm just sending a message from the iPhone because the iPad is not sending messages. Oh, David, keep doing that. You should get us very shortly. The other great sidecar and bike was George and Mildred. Gee, I'd forgotten that. George and Mildred were in a sidecar on a bike at the start of their program. That's a good memory. Thank you for that. Sam will come to you straight after this. You've got it all to yourself. 133693. Good morning.
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4: It's like God's way in many respects, isn't it? So we just look down and Jay does a check and he strips out the really pleasant, engaging text messages, puts them in a separate screen. And now the whole system's collapsed. So there is no text. Yay. The problem with that is, so humble apologies for those that do love to send messages, and the messages historically have been really important as a way of engaging with the program, so we don't want to completely dismiss it. Just the ones that are really nasty about the program, about other people, the text or message or call the program becomes really quite unpleasant. Unpalatable is the word I'm looking for. And just very low rent is the expression I use. Having said that, lovely email who says, g'day, Tony, not sure if already mentioned, what about Inspector Gadget? So presumably you're talking about raincoats? Yes, would be the answer. Sam Ringwood, morning.
5: Good morning, Tony. Yeah, well, it would Sammy. Be Columbo with a rain. Columbo with a raincoat.
4: Columbo, I reckon probably the one that jumps to mind for most would be Columbo.
5: Also, earlier on, there was a lady caller that rang up about the Cinque Ports. That's French for five. Cinque in Italian.
4: Cinque. So it means uno, due, tre, quattro, cinque.
5: That's right, yeah.
4: How am I doing? Uno, due, quattro.
5: Due. Tre. Quattro.
4: Cinque.
5: Like Susie. And cinque, yeah, you're doing well, Tony.
4: Doing okay.
5: You're over there.
4: So in French, I think it was, I'm just trying
5: to... Un, deux, trois,
4: yeah, that's
5: quatre,
4: right.
5: Think, cinq.
4: Yeah. Un, deux, trois, quatre, cinq, six, huit, neuf, dix.
5: Dix, that's right, Tony. Dix. And also, you mentioned the caller before was mentioning about the fob watches. They're classified as half hunters too, aren't they, Tony?
4: Just give me the expression again. A half?
5: Half hunter.
4: I've not heard that expression.
5: It's when the case, it's in at the actual casing, right, and you flip it open. You flip open the casing. Like the outside casing, you know, It's got the fine engraving on the outside, and then you flip it open, and that's where they're classified as a full hunter and a half hunter. Yeah.
4: I wonder if they'd come back. I know the when they released a Swatch released a similar style version of it just a few weeks ago now. And they were lined up around the street, around Collins Street and Swanson Street, lining up for days, literally days, to grab one at around about the 500-600 mark.
5: Yeah, because with those Victorian watches, they came with the fob chains, which are very prized and sought after, which it showed how rich you were when they had little jangle, little extra pendants on them, you know.
4: Well, it was very distinguished, too, to have one, to sit in the vest... is where it probably sat for most.
5: That's right, yeah, the vest, because they had the two pockets, and sometimes they had an extra pocket, a third pocket on top, you know?
4: So there would be the two, on the vest there would be two side slips, one either side of, and then there was a top one, you reckon?
5: There was a top one, sometimes a top pocket, yeah. They're just the old vests, you know. They can't reproduce them anymore, mate. The tailors, you know, got the top tailors, Seven Little Tailors, American Tailors in Berg Street, remember, and Henry Bucks.
4: So many. Well, Henry Bucks is still a lovely store to walk into and just for most of us, very unaffordable, but gorgeous pieces that they still sell in bucks.
5: Oh, yeah, just, well, they're the class acts in the men's in our couture, you know. Yeah. You're just, and good work, Tony. Good on you, mate. Thanks for taking my call.
4: Well done, Sammy. Thank you. Many, many years ago, about, I can give you exact time, so I'm thinking about nearly 30 years ago, back in the day, Jay, you'll love this, they did a magnificent blue woolen long coat, comes down to nearly ankle length. 30 years, and in those days had nothing. Well, I still have nothing, but in those days you would lay by.
6: Yes.
4: Anybody remember lay by? What did you lay by? There's a topic. 133693 was a lay by.
6: Yeah, good old lay by. They were great.
4: I know. Nobody. Well, you didn't have to be in debt because you would just order it, pay it. They would hang on to the garment. In this case, at Henry Bucks.
6: Yep.
4: Went back, paid it off, and I reckon probably the best part. I'm thinking 12 months, but I might be wrong about that. Long time.
6: Yeah.
4: I still have that coat today. Love it. Each time I wear it, people go, "Wow."
6: Yeah, I love those
4: navy
6: long,
4: blue
6: long coats that go down the ankle. I love those
4: double-breasted, and depending on the time of the year and the event, it still looks great. And in those days, it was a lot of money. And I'm thinking, I don't know, I'm thinking probably the best part of $1,400 or $1,500.
6: Wow!
4: So nice. A lot of money today.
6: Mm.
4: But look at it; still get the joy out of it all those years later. So in that sense, you know, you'd have to say goodbye. Are we doing a break? Do you want to do a quickie before we come back to Chris, Julian and Greg? We'll go to Chris. Hello, Chris. Hi. Morning.
7: Hello, Tony Mac. The highly respected businessman, successful hotel, Arthur Laundy, when he first invested into TUE, TGB, FRW and that, he said he'd like to think the listeners and callers to talk back would have some ideas to make this a better experience. And when people like myself have tried to relay that to Melbourne's own FRW from my point of view, people have actually been offended, like the staff or operating or host. And so what do we do?
4: Who was offended, Chris? Who was offended? Name names.
7: Well, yourself have been offended. You've dumped me many times when I've just tried to...
4: Well, Chris, bless your heart and soul, that's not at all true.
7: Well, the idea is not to push people away from the frequency. It's trying to encourage people to...
4: Yeah, so the idea of hosting the program, Chris, is to, where possible, have people feel that they're sitting around at a coffee table or a dinner table and just conversing. And part of that process is my creation of this particular style of radio in the middle of the night, is to eliminate the idea of saying, "Hello, how are you?" Because if you're already sitting at the table, the coffee table and or the dinner table, you don't start the conversation by saying, "Hello, how are you?" You just chat and make your point. So I promise you, Chris, I don't know, you go into these realms of conspiracy theories about how programs are run, makes very little sense sometimes, my friend.
7: That's unfair, Tony Mac. I've had 34 years' experience on this.
4: I know you've been a contributor for a long time, Chris, and I don't dismiss that. But that was 34 years ago. And sometimes things, despite ourselves, move on, Chris.
7: Oh, no. Yeah, but these things pay for themselves many times over. You're coming with some personal agenda from Western Australia.
4: I have no agenda, I promise you. I'm just merely a host doing the very best I can. Now, it may not be perfect, and I agree, I'm no Keith McGowan. I would love to be half as good as Keith McGowan was. I will never be that person, Chris. I can only be Tony McManus.
7: Oh, well, look, the last few days I've been going to bed early. I'm ready to...
4: And that's fine, and you're more than welcome to go to bed early, but at the same time, Chris, I promise you, you can contribute to this show in a way that is engaging and thoughtful, but to continually complain about how various programs on this network are run is just, frankly, a little weird. Julian, Greg, you're next. Australia Overnight.
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9: What happens at North Melbourne from here? 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
10: 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And the good thing is they're out of Victoria, so I think he gets an opportunity to isolate and consolidate.
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6: I know. Sometimes, let me tell you, people, that corner store is looking more and more desirable. Do they still have corner stores? Come and join in. I know. That's why I have no hair. Greg, good morning.
7: Good morning. I can step in for Nathan Kosh, who could... You can be Keith McGowan, Mark, too.
6: I don't think... That's very kind, Greg. I got to say, Keith was a great friend and mentor towards his latter years. He was most gracious. When I was doing a bit of work interstate, he would often ring randomly just to inquire how I was going, how I was feeling, how I could... He would listen to the program that I was hosting at that time and make recommendations. He was a great supporter for whom I am most grateful.
7: Well, I tell you what, he had a memory like an iron trap.
6: He was unbelievable, wasn't he?
7: Yep, I'll say.
6: And when you think about it, you would often talk about those stories of going to China all those years ago. He was talking about that probably 25, maybe 30 or more years ago, at a time when it was really unfashionable, and he loved those visits to China.
7: Yeah, he used to run a tour or something, take people over.
6: Yeah, he did, and he loved it.
7: I've got... something for you.
6: Please.
7: Molly Meldrum used to say, do yourself a favour. I don't know. Are you a cinema guy? Do you like going to the cinema?
6: No. These days, I used to love it, was first in the queue. Not so much these days.
7: Well, I saw a movie last night, Dustin Hoffman in Tuna. The Tuna. Yeah. I'll tell you what, mate.
6: Fantastic.
7: If you like the music and you like a bit of intrigue... It's a really good movie. Oh, I mean, it's not often I've seen a few, but... And it's got something very special in it for you. And I won't give it away. I'll give you a clue.
6: Please.
7: Omega.
6: Bench's Watches?
7: Yes.
6: Really? Shane A, who is a contributor on the program on a Thursday, I think he made mention of that film briefly last Thursday morning on the program... with more to come, he's also a bit of a rap.
7: Yeah, well, I'll tell you what, Dustin Hoffman's 88.
6: I know. And so when you think about what he was doing all those years ago and now still going, doing the runaround.
7: Yeah. Oh, well, if you get a chance, you'll eventually see it eventually down the track, I suppose.
6: When they talk about those watches, do they talk about the brand or has it just happened that he's wearing an Omega watch?
7: Bit of both.
6: Yeah. Who's the most famous? I'm just trying to think how we characterise that question, Jay. In terms of wearing a watch, the most prolific would have to be Bond, presumably. James Bond.
7: Yeah. And also that guy, $6 million man, he had some kind of a watch, didn't he?
6: Did he as part of his costuming?
7: I don't know, something in there.
6: Greg, good to yak, thank you. And so I'll make a note of that, and maybe, because Shane A's saying it and you're saying it, maybe go and have a look at some point. Time is of the essence. Julian, you're up nice and early. Good morning. What a thrill.
8: Good morning, sir. George and Mildred was a spin-off of a show called Man About the House, with a British star called Richard O'Sullivan. As far as I know, Richard O'Sullivan is still alive, and he came to Sydney, but not Melbourne, to do a revival of an old Jerry Lewis, Tony Curtis film play called Boeing, Boeing. Do you remember that about the...
6: No, I don't. So when you say it was a spin-off, were the characters the same in the new series?
8: That's right, George and Mildred. Now, I knew a man who was a publicity manager at the Princess Theatre in Melbourne, and he introduced me to George and Mildred when they came to Melbourne in 1979. Now, her name was Eutha Joyce, and she died in her 50s. Mm. I met her, and she looked as though she wasn't well. And in 1980, I think it was August of that year, she died. Eutha Joyce, Y-O-O-T-H-A. Have you heard of her? She played Mildred.
6: No, I haven't.
8: And I think that Brian Murphy has only died in the last 2 years. Could you verify that?
6: I'm looking at the picture of Eutha Joyce. Very characteristic face, fabulous hairdo, born in 27 and passed away in London in 1980.
8: Yeah, it wasn't long after I saw her.
6: And she played the role, About the House, in George and Mildred.
8: And she had a Shakespeare background too, did you know that?
6: No, did not. So just looking at the, we'll get whether or not she did, how much Shakespearean stuff did she do? Plenty. So she went through the Royal Academy of Dramatic Art.
8: Yes.
6: And that's all we've got, is it? Okay.
8: Yes.
6: There it is.
8: Yes,
6: just I'm looking at Jay. So she could not sing or play the piano, which was interesting because her parents apparently did very, very well.
8: And he's only been dead for a couple of years, hasn't he? He lived to 90 something, Brian Murphy.
6: That doesn't come up on this particular site, but I'll take your word on that. Yeah.
8: Now another thing I wanted to tell you, have the people out there who had flights ever had flights diverted to an airport that was not designated? Now, about 8 or 9 years ago, a photographer from the Gippsland Times at Sale was alerted that a Qantas 737 would land at RAAF Bay Sale, and they put it on the front page. It's very rare for a domestic 737 to land at the military air force base.
6: Yeah, that's a bit unusual. I wish Nathan was here because he would be able to respond to that very, very quickly. Mm. I've not heard of that particular incident.
8: Very, very rare because of fog in Melbourne. It could not land anywhere, so it landed at the Air Force Base.
6: What year would that have been, approx?
8: About 10 years ago.
6: Oh, so not long. Okay.
8: Not all that long ago. The Gippsland Times to take a photograph. You might have the archive somewhere from that thing of the 737 on the airport base, and people were not, passengers were not allowed to disembark. They had to wait.
6: Wish we had all the bells and whistles to be able to do all that. Just looking at pictures of that Brian Murphy, he was a very interesting-looking person. He was, as you say, he was 92 when he died in Kent. Man About the House and George and Mildred. And was in another series called, TV series called Last of the Summer Wine.
8: Last of the Summer Wine, I don't remember that.
6: And like many of them, he was in the RAF.
8: Jimmy Edwards was also in the RAF.
6: With that beautiful, fantastic moustache.
8: That's right. He always claimed to close the Tivoli. But in fact, the fire closed the Tivoli in 1967.
6: Did he always have that moustache, Jimmy?
8: Yes, I think he did. He was born in 1920, wasn't he?
6: I don't know. I haven't got that in front of me. I'll take your word for it.
8: No, he was once charged in the Melbourne court for using the word bloody in public.
6: I know. How times have changed, as many, many were in those days. Julian, thank you. Wherever you are, right around Australia, we think we're back online. Do you think, Jay Bells? Look at that. Tone, the corner store was taxed out of business by government. Yes, well, that's a thing too. We'll go through some of those in just a moment. It's really, really funny. Julian, Andrew, you're next. No, we've just had Julian. Thank you. Andrew, you're next. Maggie, we'll come to another. Chris in South Australia. Only come on the program if your name is Chris. 133693. It's Australia Overnight.
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5: Andrew, we've got you in South Australia. Good morning.
6: Good morning to you all. I won't ask how you are, because if you weren't any good, you wouldn't be here tonight keeping me company.
5: Well, that's right. Thank you very much. And I like that idea, which I'm sure people will grasp if they haven't already. The idea, imagine that we're all sitting around this big sort of dining table, large coffee table, and you're just engaging in conversation, and that's where it lives. If you look at the text line, that's why the text line to some degree becomes a little problematic, because it's people shouting outside the table abusive comment about what other people are saying. Makes no sense to me. Obviously, they have nothing else going on in their life.
6: Well, this is why I rang, because I'll give you this little comment. I don't know if you've heard anything like this before. Change the way you look at things.
5: Yeah.
6: And the things you look at change.
5: Yeah. It's a very good comment. You can write that down one more time.
6: Change the way you look at things.
5: Yeah.
6: And the things you look at change.
5: Exactly right. That's fantastic.
6: Mm. Mm. Yeah. Thanks, mate. Thank you. Yeah.
5: Andrew, appreciate that feedback.
6: I've
5: well
6: got
5: done.
6: Another one for you.
5: Please.
6: I've got one more quick one. By changing one letter from nowhere, if you feel nowhere, you change one letter to the left, you are now here.
5: Do that. Just, we're going to write that down one more time.
6: So you're feeling nowhere, N-O-W.
5: Yeah.
6: Nowhere to now here. So the W moves left from no to now. Taking away the
5: brings you here. Yeah, brings you into the present.
6: From nowhere, you are now here.
5: Fantastic. Andrew, great combination and very, very clever. Thank you. Maggie May, good morning.
7: Yes, good morning, Tony. Yeah, I like that. Nowhere.
5: Yeah, isn't that clever?
7: I like playing around with words. Hmm.
5: It's only words, and words are not enough.
7: Oh, God. Oh, look, there's so much we could say just simply on the subject of words when it comes to perhaps communication, conversation, etc. But let me just make one quick comment before we move on for a little bit of perhaps banter. Earlier on, a caller was made a comment, I believe, about a Qantas jet landing at an Air Force base.
5: Julie mentioned that at Sale in Victoria.
7: Oh, right. Well, it was only a matter of maybe 6 or so months ago. There was a Qantas jet instead of landing at Adelaide Airport. I believe it was at the Edinburgh Air Force Base north of Adelaide. And I do believe Nathan did make mention at the time.
5: Sorry, you're just a bit noisy there, Maggie, so I missed the end of that little question.
7: Yeah, I believe some months ago there was a Qantas jet because of some sort of weather condition.
5: Right.
7: They were forced to land or chose to land at the Edinburgh Air Force Base north of Adelaide.
5: Right.
7: And that was, it barely happens, but on the odd occasions, yes.
5: true.
7: I believe Nathan did mention...
5: He may have, yeah.
7: ...at the time.
5: Mm.
7: Mm. And so now, what are you going to do about this Saturday?
5: Well...
7: How can
5: well.
7: You...
5: Can you set it up? This is the big game in Adelaide. Adelaide Crows up against the Mighty Demons.
7: Well, the Mighty Adelaide Crows, isn't it?
5: It is. Mighty Adelaide Crows. The pride of South Australia, the Mighty Adelaide Crows.
7: Mm-hmm. Yeah, so what are you going to do about it? I'm not a social butterfly.
5: No, you're not. Well, you and I could go together.
7: Could we
5: get into the president's lunch is probably... Do you have any power to weave us into the president's lunch for Saturday?
7: Hey, dear Tony, I'll call you dear tonight,
5: this morning.
7: Now, you have the contacts... You have the contacts, and you don't want to be obviously wearing that raincoat.
5: Well, I thought I'd wear my dry as a bone.
7: Oh, well, come on now, with your contacts and get a control with somehow with Nathan, and you get your flight over, and then once you're here in Adelaide, you've got the the contacts, the insiders, the people you need to know, and I might then consider it. But if I do, I'd have to go incognito.
5: Well, you'd have to frock up, Maggie.
7: Oh, I might wear my wig.
5: Well, I was hoping you'd let me wear it.
7: That'd be interesting. We could.
5: Thought you'd let me have a crack at wearing the wig.
7: We might be a sensation, there watching the Crows.
5: We could end up on the front page of the Advertiser.
7: The aerial leap to mark the ball, and all of a sudden my hair piece and yours,
5: and we could play the game hairpiece or not a hairpiece. Hairpiece or not a hairpiece. Maggie, you make me smile. Well done, you. Eddie Fisher and Debbie Reynolds were married on this day. There's a couple of names. Eddie Fisher, the great Debbie Reynolds, were married on this day in 1955. They were divorced in 59. They had a daughter. Her name was Carrie, who died December 27, 2016. Debbie died a day later, and she was 84. Had the good fortune some years ago with my dear friend and colleague in Perth, Stephen Bartholomew Mills, to meet Debbie Reynolds and spend some time with her at the suite in town. It was a fantastic night.
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5: One of the reasons we were talking about raincoats earlier, famous raincoat people, if I said to you I'm wearing my Mac, why was it called a Mac? 133693.
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23: I'm Gabriel Hodson. A Russian warship has fired warning shots at a yacht in the English Channel after reports the British vessel got too close. The BBC's Damian Grammaticus says it was 20 k's from the Isle of Wight and within international waters.
24: Let's remember that this vessel, this Russian frigate, was being, we believe, accompanied, escorted by a Royal Naval offshore patrol vessel. So that would have meant that the Russians knew they had an audience.
23: Caught in Parramatta in the morning after an alleged home invasion and kidnapping in Sydney's west. Police say three men armed with edged weapons allegedly arrived at a home in St Clair, forcing their way in, assaulting a 23-year-old woman and taking her away in a stolen Commodore. After spotting a suspicious car at Granville, police arrested a 35-year-old man. The woman was found in the car unharmed. The federal government has announced a multi-billion dollar commitment to subsidise the wages of childcare workers for at least 2 years. As Nine's Emily Saunders reports, it's equivalent to a 15% pay rise.
25: Coming to an agreement with childcare providers that the government will keep subsidising the wage rise and in exchange they won't jack up the cost of their services, which was initially capped at rising at most by 4.4% annually. This comes after thousands of childcare workers threatened to strike in July if the pay rise wasn't made permanent. More than 1,000 centres representing 20,000 educators signing an open letter demanding just that.
23: The biggest review of the Australian public service in 15 years is underway, with questions raised about whether salary packages of between $800,000 and $1 million remain fit for purpose and continue to support public confidence. The Independent Remuneration Tribunal has told the Financial Review departmental leaders should be fairly remunerated for their expertise, but wages must also be publicly justifiable. Senator Jackie Lambie wants a further review of the tribunal itself, saying departmental secretaries are there to serve the nation, not get rich off the backs of the public. The Weather Bureau has officially declared an El Niño. Madeline McNeil reports.
26: Forecasts suggest the weather event, triggered by warming oceans and weakening trade winds, could be the most severe in decades. The Bureau of Meteorology says central and eastern parts of Australia are most likely to be affected by the conditions, which will likely elevate the risk of drought, heat waves and bushfires over summer. Australia's last El Niño event ran from spring 2023 until early 2024, when the country experienced its driest 3 months on record. Madeline McNeil reporting.
23: Finance and the Aussie dollar is buying 70.7 US cents. The Dow Jones is up 467 points and the Nasdaq's down 145.
27: Good morning, Australia.
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23: NRL and State of Origin 2 gets going tonight between the Queensland Maroons and New South Wales Blues, which have won every match at the MCG since 1995. More than 90,000 fans are expected to pack the Melbourne venue, and Queensland skipper Cameron Munster is hoping the locals might get behind his team.
1: Obviously, there's going to be a lot of people from Sydney coming down to Melbourne as well, but we've got a lot of Queenslanders that have played for the Storm.
23: At the Nottingham Open, number one seed Alex de Minaur has beaten Canadian Gabriel Diallo 7-5-6-3. This hour, fellow Aussie Rinky Hijikata faces Chilean Alejandro Tabilo. And North Melbourne forward Paul Curtis has failed to overturn a three-match suspension for rough conduct at the AFL Tribunal. That's the latest in news and in sport.
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31: Partly cloudy today, high chance of showers with winds north-northeasterly, 20 to 30 k's. Thursday, cloudy, very high chance of showers, most likely in the morning afternoon, top of 17. Friday, cloudy, very high chance of showers, top of 14. And Saturday, cloudy, high chance of showers, top of 14. Heading for a top of 19 today for Warrnambool, Port Ferry, Mortlake and Terang.
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31: Right now, it's 15 degrees.
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5: Good morning, my people, wherever you are, right across Australia. Nice to have you on board. Thank you for being part of it. Melbourne right now, as Gabe just pointed out, I can tell you, Melbourne is 15 degrees with a high of 20. Perth, hello, just over 6 degrees heading for that 18. And Adelaide, 18 degrees already and a top today of 20. Lots of email, lots of text, including one that says, there's another one that we didn't get to, Jay. David Tennant as Doctor Who, you'd have to say, was a pretty, wasn't, it was a raincoat. It was pretty close to a very long jacket, which became part of his character as Doctor Who. Thank you for that. So many texts and email coming through. Wherever you are, keep them coming. And other bits and pieces we'll get to in just a moment. Barry Manilow is having a birthday today. Here's the question I put to you for your consideration in terms of Barry Manilow. He had a really monster hit, much-loved hit, in about 78. Oh, now I'm going to get confused with the times. It's pretty important to the storyline. But he had a big hit. But it was a revival of a song that had been a hit in 1974. It's probably not enough information, really, is it? So there was one version of the song that was a big, big hit. But then he did a version sometime later that really also captured the imagination. Same melody, just a different name for the character portrayed in the song. Does that make sense? Pretty close. Pretty close, maybe. Anyway, Barry Manilow today is 83. Arnie, good morning.
8: Good morning, Tony Mack and Jay. Oh, Brandy, then oh, Mandy.
5: Thank you. Well done, you. Yay!
8: Anyway.
5: Perfectly. That was easy for you, Arthur.
8: Of course. Something I want to ask you.
5: Brandy became Mandy.
8: I heard Justine before, so besides karate, if I told you I regularly use southpaw, well, I'm not left-handed, southpaw is the right foot in front and the right hand and swap over, what other form do you think I've done?
5: So you're left-handed?
8: No, I'm not left-handed. I do it to confuse the sparring opponents. And if I told you I'm good friends, I've told you before, but you probably forgot that Lester Ellis, our former what champion, taught me a
5: few tricks. Yeah.
8: In our martial arts school, MMA, I'm not saying to give a plug, our instructors are certified boxing instructors and we got separate. So I did the Muay Thai boxing, kickboxing with the karate, and I swapped to two classes of boxing with a professional boxer. So I have done the boxing too.
5: Did you ever, do you remember the name a boxer, a fighter, Ropus? Was it Matty Ropus?
8: Sounds familiar. I don't know if you remember Graham Brook. I met him. Also, Lester Ellis, of course. You know, he was a lightweight. I met Barry Michael.
5: Yeah.
8: Good man. Who sang the song The Boxer? Do you know?
5: Simon and Garfunkel.
8: Right on. I think it was just Art Garfunkel. You got it right on anyway.
5: I'm just a poor boy, though my story's seldom told. I've squandered my resistance for a pocket full of mumbles, such a promises. All lies. Yeah. Jess, still a man. He's what he wants to hear and justifies the rest, or dignifies it, justifies the rest. La la la, yeah, la, no. La la la. It's one of the best songs ever written, I reckon. Certainly in the top 10.
8: Speaking of songs, another good one of Barry Manilow is I Write the Songs. Of course, you'll remember that.
5: Yeah, do. He's a birthday boy today. Copacabana 2 was another massive. I mean, he had lots and lots of hits, as we know. And he co-produced and wrote a lot of stuff for Bette Midler.
8: That's interesting. I didn't know that. Are you going to be playing Mandy or Brandy? Oh, Brandy or Mandy?
5: See, I preferred the original Brandy version.
8: That's interesting.
5: I didn't know
8: about it. So I like O Mandy. I think I grew up in that time, but O Brandy's good too.
5: Brandy from 1974. Can't Smile Without You would be another one.
8: Yeah, that's a great one. My mum loved Barry Manilow, your birthday boy today, hey?
5: He is. In concert, it'd be fantastic, I would think.
8: He's still with us, isn't he?
5: Oh, yeah, he's 83. Yeah, he's still well and truly with us, yep.
8: Copacabana.
5: Brooklyn boy.
8: It's interesting.
5: We might a bit later on. We'll save the very best to last. One of the things, thank you, Artie. One of the things we were talking about briefly on the program yesterday was a piece that we determined it's AI, but it's captured the imagination around the world. It's had something like 7.5 million listens just on Spotify. And I'm sure there'll be other platforms where people have heard it and got stacks of email about it as well. For those that haven't heard it, that missed it by that much, have a listen to this.

0: Day Old, Eddie Dalton and Fully AI, put together by a producer who wrote the lyrics and churned out the tune for it, and it's really captured the imagination, much to the chagrin, I guess, of great musicians across the world. But my suspicion is we're going to get more and more and more and more of that sort of stuff, all produced by AI. I know. Thank you for all the feedback. I appreciate it. One says, Tony, one of the only commercial talkback options in the whole of the country. So people, by definition, are going to have an opinion of how you do the job. Interesting. I've never had that sort of feedback, but that is quite an extraordinary observation for which I think. Frank Roper. So thank you for that. 280. Frank Roper. Did I say... I thought it was Matty Ropers, but maybe that was a relation. But Frank Ropers was the boxer of whom you think. Yes, I think it was. And another one, 713, also reminds me, Frank Ropers. Presumably, just to do a Google search, Frank Ropers, and see whether or not Frank and Matt were related, R-O-P-I-S, R-O-P-I-S, and what year they were boxing, around, certainly around Melbourne. So Frank Ropers, box pro, 52 rounds from 72 to 84. That's about right. And now, is that right? 71. On this day, no, that's about Barry Michael, so that's a different one. But Frank Ropers, that's the one. No, it doesn't work for Young and Hanson. I think that's a different person. We're all over the shop. You do a great job there. It's not easy very quickly, is it? Look who it is, Johnny in the background. John, good morning.
1: This is John Doremus with the Passing Parade and the story of an old gentleman we paid tribute to every Christmas. No, not Santa Claus. Good King Wenceslas. In fact, King Wenceslas had nothing to do with Christmas. I'll be back to tell you more after this message.
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3: The story of good King Wenceslas rightly begins with the coming of Christianity to Bohemia in the latter part of the 9th century. Wenceslas was born in or about the year 909. And when he was 14 years old, his father was killed and his mother, Drahomira, became regent. Her first act was to publish a decree forbidding the practice and teaching of the Christian religion. She then began lining up pagan allies for a league against the Christian emperor of Germany, Henry I. This proved to be her undoing, however, and Henry nipped her plans in the bud by invading Bohemia. It was the young Prince Wenceslas who saved the day by coming to terms with Henry, even as the German legions were encircling Prague. Despite his mother's opposition, Wenceslas had remained true to the faith of his father, and on coming of age, assumed the throne with Henry's blessing. He at once proclaimed the support of God's law and God's church, and set about ruling the country with justice and mercy. Fearful of losing their power over the underprivileged classes, a number of Bohemian aristocrats banded together and rallied around Boleslav, Wenceslas' younger brother, who, like his mother, was violently opposed to Christianity. Wenceslas nonetheless pursued his own way of life. He built many churches, he fed and clad the poor, protected widows and children, he put an end to torture as a means of securing conviction for crimes, and set free the many who had been unjustly imprisoned during his mother's term of regency. For a time, he thought of abdicating and entering a monastery. His friend, Henry I of Germany, dissuaded him, arguing that if he abdicated his place on the throne, it would be taken by Boleslav, the pagan, and Bohemia would be lost to Christianity. Shortly afterward, he accepted an invitation from Boleslav, who professed a change of heart regarding Christianity, to a banquet at the latter's castle. On the morning after the banquet, September 28th of the year 936, he rose at dawn to go to church. And as he left his room, he was confronted by Boleslav. "I thank you, brother, for the warmth of your hospitality," he said. In reply, Boleslav drew his sword. "Today I intend to make it even warmer," he leered, and with that struck Wenceslas on the head. Grabbing the blade of the sword, Wenceslas wrested it from his brother and threw him to the ground. But even as he did so, he was surrounded by three of Boleslav's henchmen, who cut him down where he stood. "May God forgive thee, brother," were his dying words. And thus, at the tender age of 22 years, perished good King Wenceslas. Though Boleslav was subsequently crowned king, the ultimate triumph was achieved by Wenceslas in death. He was proclaimed a saint for upholding the faith and the government of his country against internal pagan opposition. And September 28th, the day of his death, has been observed annually through the years as a day of remembrance. Our time is up till we meet again for another chapter in the Passing Prairie. This is John Doremus. Thank you so much, and goodbye for now.
4: Time's done. The morning go past without mentioning the Sammy Davis song, Mr. Bojangles, Cairn in South Australia. He did a wonder. It was a Jerry Jeff Walker song, of course. Sammy did. Arguably the best version of that song, Mr. Bojangles. You may have wondered why earlier we were talking about those that have ever had a transplant. We had an amazing call earlier talking about people that had, we had two fantastic calls about that, one for a child, young child, another one as an adult. But the reason we raise it, that the human kidney transplant was performed in Chicago the first time in 1950. I mean, we've moved well and truly on, and it's not anywhere near as uncommon as it was all those years ago, as you can imagine. But I just thought it'd be, for those that have just joining us for the first time this morning, you know somebody in your family has ever had a transplant of anything. 133693. Michael, we'll come to you very shortly. Some great information on both Frank and Matt Ropus. So I wasn't silly when I mentioned Matt. Put it all together for me. 133693 for Australia Overnight.
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10: G'day. I want to go to Michael in Elsternwick. Michael, good morning.
11: Good morning, Tony. How are you, mate?
10: I'm well, thank you. I mentioned the name randomly, Matt Ropus, because they were both fighters, weren't they?
11: Yes, and both brothers.
10: So, and now we've just found some shots of the boys. This would have been early 70s?
11: Frank fought Barry Boy Michaels, and I think it was direct on TV when we had that huge dust storm. I think it was about 83 on the Ash Wednesday night.
10: Do remember it, yeah. It was in Ballarat at the time, yep.
11: And it was, it was about 40 degrees. And Barry Boy Michaels stopped Frank in the last round. And Matt was in his corner that night. I think it was actually telecast on with Ron Casey. I think it was direct TV ringside days.
10: Was it? Because there was a fair bit, my memory serves, the Ropus brothers did a fair bit on TV ringside.
11: Oh, yeah, they were both, I think, lightweight champion of Australia.
10: Yeah. And just looking
11: good
10: fighters. So really good fighters.
11: Yeah,
10: and
11: that's right.
10: So looking at some of the opponents, not household names necessarily, but some intriguing names. Glenn Howard would have been one,
11: yes,
10: with which
11: Glenn
10: I'm familiar
11: Howard.
10: With.
11: Sure. Yeah, saw Glenn Howard fight at the Preston Town Hall. Jimmy Brown was another one, I think.
10: Just go back to that longer list, Jay. It's a comprehensive list. So going back a long time ago, early part of the 70s, Reg Hudson, Ralph Henry, Frank Hoffler, Ron McLean, Ron McLean, and Ray Clark, and Glenn Howard gets another mention there as well.
11: Yeah. Oh, great days in those days for the fights.
10: And in those days then, Michael, it was all very, my memory is, because I'm very young, but very suburban.
11: Yes, yeah. My father used to be a boxing trainer back in those days, and he trained a champion named Bobby Dunn. He was featherweight British heavyweight champion.
10: Okay, and that again would be early 70s?
11: Yes, from about 69 to about 74, Bobby fought.
10: Right.
11: And Bobby Dunn was the main sparring partner for Alan Rutkin when Alan Rutkin fought Lionel Rose at Kooyong Stadium in 69, I think it was.
10: So late 60s.
11: Oh, big day.
10: Yeah.
11: Yeah.
10: Yeah, it was a different time. And I think and I'm just going back in time in my mind, I sort of recall that in those days there was the Brodie Boys. This is in Victoria, of course. The Brodie Boys, yep. And the Malvern Boys, of which Frank and Matt were more Malvern.
11: Yeah, I think so. Not sure where they grew up, but they used to train up at a bloke by the name of Kevin Morrison. He had a gym up near the Victoria Market.
10: Okay.
11: Yeah.
10: And somebody else has sent a text saying that Frank was married to one of Kevin Sheedy's sisters.
11: Oh, I didn't know that one.
10: If true, it was just a text that we got earlier.
11: Yeah, could be right. So, and then you're talking about Sheedy, Kevin Sheedy, he grew up in Paran area, Farmdale,
10: around there. So maybe, so not that far away. So lots of Bruno saying the Brizzy brothers, Paul Ferrari, Roper's Fort Lawrence, yeah. Austin, says Jan.
11: Yeah, Baby Cassius, his name was.
10: But it was Baby Cassius. Yes, yeah. That's in the text.
11: Yep.
10: There you go, just Brizzy fascinating.
11: Brothers, they were from Preston. Well, he still is. He's still going. He's got a gymnasium at Preston, Ben Brizzy. He was popular in Melbourne, you know, TV ringside and all that.
10: It was massive. Was that telecast nationally or was it just Victorian?
11: I think just in Melbourne. They started off in Johnson Street, Fitzroy. I remember that when I was a kid.
10: Would that have been in the old Channel 7 studios there?
11: Yeah, exactly.
10: Before they went round to Dorcas Street.
11: Yep, that's right. And then they moved to Festival Hall, the House of Stoush.
10: Oh, the House of Stoush. There's an old expression. Michael, thank you for that lovely trip through memory lane, Frank and Matt Ropus. Well done, you. When we come back, more of your calls. Come and join us. Plenty of room. 133-693. You too. Thank you. 133-693. Wayne Bannister, another one. Pro boxer. Super world of bats. 23 rounds, 157 KOs. What a career. Ropus fought Lawrence Austin. Yes, mentioned that one. That's great. We'll take more of these calls straight after it's Australia Overnight Morning.
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13: 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They're the carrot, the weight of the carrot. He played in two grand finals. His grand final in 2016, fifth best grand final we've got on record. And his grand final in 2021 was phenomenal. He is cut with a different cloth. So he's been in the system for 13 seasons. He's been a top 10 player in the comp in 11 of 13 seasons.
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10: Chris, hello. Welcome to Australia Overnight. Good morning. Brian, I beg your pardon. Sorry, I thought it was Chris. Hello, Brian.
22: G'day, Tony. Tony.
10: Morning.
22: It's just like living in the South Pole over here in West Australia at the moment. There's not much difference, mate. It's that cold.
10: You're chilly, did you say?
22: Oh, it's freezing. I haven't got a doona on. I've never. Oh. I said, milk, when you used to run around with no clothes on, a pair of shorts.
10: I know.
22: I was a kid.
10: Yeah.
22: In the 60s. Mate, let me ask you this. Tony, he was a songwriter in Melbourne. He had real grey, white hair. He made terrific. So he used to play the piano.
10: You're talking to about Brian Cadd?
22: That's the mate.
10: Brian Cadd.
22: Did he write that song, Just a Gigolo, for that Billy Field?
10: That's a great question. Who wrote Just a Gigolo? Well,
22: Gigolo or something.
10: But Just a Gigolo was...
22: I'm just mad about you. Yeah.
10: Just a Gigolo and everywhere I go. Is that the one?
22: No, that's it. Yeah, that's a good song. Did he write that song? I don't know if he did, but he did write a classic song. I don't know what it was. I can't think of it.
10: Who wrote Just a Gigolo? We're looking that up now. It was a big hit for a bloke called, I'm going to say... David Lee Roth.
22: Was it?
10: Was the big version of it. Was it recorded, best known today, Ain't Got Nobody was the other version, was a sort of a link into it.
22: That's the one, yeah.
10: Which was David Lee Roth at the big hit.
22: I ain't got but, money, but it was composed.
10: That's the one. But it was composed by Leonelli Coccini.
22: Tony, if you can find a song, put one of those Brian Cadd songs. He had a classic song too.
10: He had lots of great songs from Cadd.
22: You know him well, I think.
10: Do you remember from the old band Axiom?
22: No, I was in Sydney. I used to watch Johnny O'Keefe when I was a kid.
10: Yeah, we did.
22: He was singing at Maroubra Surf Club, 3 o'clock Sunday after they put the show on.
10: Yeah.
22: And some bloke up the top of the surf club tipped a whole big bucket of water over him. I'll never forget it. He went off his head.
10: What about the
22: great...
10: I know, it was a different time, wasn't it? I tell you what Brian did. He did a beautiful song called Ginger Man. Do you remember that?
22: That's the one.
10: That's the one you were thinking of? Just to take us out to our serial, this will bring back memories for people right across Australia, the legendary Brian Cadd.

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15: 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The characters are portrayed by radio actors reading a script. Some episodes may contain material which some people may find offensive or upsetting. If you are likely to be offended, we suggest you don't listen to this serial and rejoin Australia Overnight in about 10 minutes' time.

0: Unknown to me, the whole of the Kilburn clan had arrived in Leven Bay, and they knew that I was there. More than that, from a talkative housemaid, Victoria Kilburn had ascertained my address. In the meantime, Allenbury still made no move to arrest me. This I couldn't understand. It seemed as though he were waging a war of nerves against me. But for what reason? But then suddenly, abruptly, everything else was chased from my mind. Once again, I had seen the woman in black. The woman in deep mourning who had haunted me at the carnival on Hampstead Heath. It was almost as though I could feel my already tautened nerves snap. Now I begged Allenbury to take me into custody. I begged for an end to all the questions without answers.
1: A woman in black? Oh, you must be imagining things, Kay. I didn't see anyone.
0: She was only there for a moment, outlined against the sky.
1: Oh, look, it was probably that tree over there. From this angle, it does rather
0: look... It was the woman in black, I tell you.
1: Oh, now look, Kay, you've had a bad
0: day. All the days are bad. Every single one since Julian Kilburn died.
1: Well, perhaps it'll all be over sooner than you think.
0: It's over now. I'm finished. Now arrest me. Arrest me and charge me with the murder of Julian Kilburn. I killed him. There you are, a nice, clean-cut confession. What more could you ask for? I killed Julian Kilburn. I hit him with an ebony ruler and he died. Cold-blooded murder. Well?
1: Well, I'd like to know more about the woman in black.
0: I saw her first at the carnival on Hampstead Heath. She was like a shadow which seemed to haunt me. She must be someone who knew Julian, and now she's mourning for him. This is her way of punishing me for what I did to him.
1: I'll get you back to the boarding house. I suggest you go to bed and rest for a few hours, Kay.
0: What do I have to do to get myself arrested? Would you like me to commit another murder? Would that satisfy you? Could you charge me then?
1: Oh, here comes the bus.
0: Fine, then you take it. Take it and go to the devil.

0: 37 miles to Leven Bay, Peter.
1: Should be there inside an hour, really.
0: If we can keep going at this pace.
1: Leven Bay? What the devil did Kay want to do in Leven Bay?
0: Well, it's not all that far away from Emily Peebles' place.
1: Rowley, we should have followed straight on after the Kilburns.
0: They'd have spotted us.
1: Well, they've been in Leven Bay for over 24 hours.
0: I know that.
1: If they've touched her.
0: I don't know whether they dare yet.
1: What do you mean by that?
0: I'm just wondering who tipped them off, that's all. Someone knew that Kay was in Leven Bay, and well, if that person passed on the information to the Kilburns, then they could quite easily have passed it on to others.
1: The police?
0: Possibly.
1: Well, a fat lot of use they've been up to now.
0: When people start underestimating the police, that's when they start to find themselves in trouble. Now, we're agreed that there's much more to all this than meets the eye. We're agreed that the police are acting very strangely. And there's probably a reason for that.
1: All right, all right. When we do get to Leven Bay, how are we going to find Kay? We've no idea of her address, have we?
0: Well, the answer to that one's very simple, Peter. We just keep our eyes on the Kilburns. I'll guarantee they'll lead us to Kay.
1: Fine. Providing they haven't already found her.

0: Mrs. Parsons' boarding house, Gorman Street. That's where Kay Kinnear is staying, Leonie.
1: Excellent. What do we do? Just go there and grab her?
0: Oh, of course not. Well, it is imperative to make sure that she's not under constant surveillance. Don't forget that we're not the only ones who know she's here.
1: Who else does, Mother?
0: The person who rang through to give us the information in the first place. Our anonymous caller.
1: Yes. And another thing. I'd like to know why they did call us. Why would they think that the information is of any interest to us?
0: Why, indeed? There's a possibility that the caller believes that we're anxious to contact Kay to hand her over to the police, in which case he will eventually make himself known to us to collect a reward for services rendered.
1: And the alternative?
0: The alternative is that we could be walking right into a trap, Leonie.
1: A trap?
0: A police trap.
1: I don't very much like the sound of that.
0: Neither do I. And that is why extreme caution must be exercised from here onwards. We will not just walk in on Kay Kinnear and take her away. Instead, we shall try and think of some way of getting her out of Leven Bay of her own free will, and at the same time, eluding any policeman who might be watching her.
1: That is not going to be easy.
0: I am aware of that, my dear.
1: And we can't afford to fail.
0: I am aware of that also. If we fail at this stage, it is as though we destroy ourselves.
1: Mother, are you sure? I mean, about Julian and why he was killed.
0: I'm positive, child. Unfortunately, there is not the slightest doubt behind the motive for poor Julian's death. And if the truth should ever leak out, Leonie, then we're finished, all of us. One glimmer of truth and it's the end. We share a secret. Felix, you and I, a terrible secret. One which must be guarded and hidden from view for all time.
1: And there's only one way to hide it, isn't there?
0: Only one way. Everyone must believe that Kay Kinnear was responsible for Julian's death. And after they believe that...
1: All right, Mother, all right.
0: She must be silenced so that she can never deny it to a living soul.

0: That's the Palace Royal Hotel.
1: Where the Kilburns are staying.
0: And somewhere. Somewhere around here.
1: There's Kay Keneal.
0: Where?
1: We'll find her.
0: Well, that's the Leven Bay Arms down the road a little way. Jerry's there. We'd better check with him.
1: And then set about keeping a watch on the Kilburns.

0: Is that you, Roger?
1: Yes. Can I come in?
0: Yes.
1: Huh, you had me worried, Kay. But I thought you'd come back to the boarding house. Packing?
0: Yes.
1: You're leaving?
0: That's right.
1: Oh, look, wait a minute, Kay. You can't do that.
0: Why not?
1: You can't leave Levenby. You mustn't leave. Where would you go?
0: I'm going back to Larson's.
1: Larson? You're crazy.
0: Look, you're hindering me.
1: You can't go to Larson, Kay.
0: You're hurting my arm.
1: Oh, I'm sorry.
0: Yes, I'm going to Larson. You're a detective, Roger. You should know that a criminal always returns to the scene of the crime.
1: You mustn't go, Kay. Not now.
0: There's only one way you can stop me. And that's by arresting me here and now for the murder of Julian Kilburn. Arrest me and lock me up.
1: No.
0: Then kindly leave me to get on with my packing. I want to catch the first train out in the morning.
1: You go to Larson and you as good as commit suicide.
0: Roger, it's impossible to kill a dead person. I'm dead, don't you understand? There's nothing left of me. Slowly, bit by bit, I've died. A long process of strangulation. First the police and the Kilburns and the woman in black, each closing in, each tightening their grip. But none of them actually striking the death blow. Well, this afternoon it was finished. Out there beside the cliffs. When I saw that woman in black, I knew it was all over.
1: You won't gain anything by going back to Larson.
0: I won't lose anything either. I shall go back there and return to my flat. I shall take up residence again as though nothing had happened. I shan't hide my identity. I shall tell everyone who I am. A few weeks ago, the whole of the police force was looking for me. Well, everyone will know that I'm sitting in Larson at the scene of the crime, waiting for them to pick me up. They'll have to do something, won't they?
1: You're destroying your only chance.
0: My only chance? What is this only chance, Roger? It's such a great mystery, isn't it? You won't tell me anything about it. I'm rather looking forward to going home. It's been an eventful few weeks. Do you know something? I'm almost looking forward to seeing Victoria Kilburn again. The mother of the man I killed.
1: You don't have to go to Larson to see her. She's here.
0: Here?
1: I didn't mean to.
0: Oh, what a perfect sanctuary Levenby's been. Victoria Kilburn here.
1: You can't go now that you know she's here. It's imperative that you stay. Kay, listen to me. The police don't think you killed Julian Kilburn. You hear me? We don't think you killed him.

I heard the words clearly and concisely. I heard Roger Allenbury tell me that the police didn't think I was responsible for Julian's death. Weeks ago, days ago, I would have been overjoyed to hear that. Londini had said it. Rowley had believed it. But now it was too late. I didn't believe it. It was impossible for me to accept it. It was as though I had been anesthetized to all feeling, all comprehension. I had been a fugitive too long. Lies, a police trick, something to prolong the agony. Nothing was altered. I was still a girl on the run.

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10: Wednesday papers, we'll have a look at that. Right around Australia, if you'd like to be part of it, you can do that as well. Plenty of room in the next hour for talkback. But Gabe will step into Studio 2 and join me to have a look at the papers. A fair bit of El Nino and the rise of neo-Nazis in Australia. Who would have thought I'd be saying that out loud on radio? It is Australia Overnight, wherever you are. Good morning to you.
9: 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On now.
11: Good morning, I'm Gabrielle Hodson. The federal government will spend $3.6 billion subsidising the wages of childcare workers for at least the next 2 years. As Nine's Emily Saunders says, it's equivalent to a 15% pay rise.
12: A commitment to continue funding it was left out of last month's budget. The government says this will result in $255 per week for a typical full-time educator and $410 more per week for early childhood teachers. In combination with minimum wage rises over the past 2 years. This time, those working in family daycare and in home care will also be eligible for the pay rise.
11: A 23-year-old woman has been found safe and well in a stolen car after an alleged home invasion, assault and kidnapping. Three armed offenders broke into her home in St Clair in Sydney's West. Police in Granville later spotted a suspicious car chasing a 35-year-old man on foot before arresting him. Officers say he was already wanted over the alleged removal of his electronic ankle bracelet and will face Parramatta Court in the morning. A random traffic stop near Katherine has resulted in 6 arrests and the discovery of hundreds of grams of drugs in the Top End in Queensland. NT Police drug detection dogs sniffed out cocaine in the Hyundai, which was returning from Queensland, leading to the arrest of 2 men aged 23 and 33. A Mercedes worth $100,000 has been seized. 4 other people were arrested when Queensland police raided a second property. A drug for the side effects of Ozempic has been singled out by a coroner as the possible cause of a young mum's fatal crash. A Tasmanian coroner has found the 33-year-old was holidaying in Perth in 2024 when her Honda crossed onto the wrong side of the road and smashed into a building. Bystanders and paramedics tried CPR for 30 minutes, but she couldn't be revived. News Corp says the woman had used Ozempic at a higher than recommended starting dose and had experienced side effects, including diarrhea. The coroner said she was given another medication, loperamide, to manage it, but it was known to trigger life-threatening heart arrhythmia. A soccer fan has started a petition calling for a public holiday if the Socceroos qualify for the knockout stages of the World Cup. Julian Ferrazzano has already has about 2,000 signatures in support of the day off.
13: It's the most teams ever been. There's an extra round coming in. So if you get out of the knockout stages this World Cup, you then get to a round of 32, which in previous World Cups would be a round of 16. This would be the furthest we've ever been in any major tournament Australia's ever seen. I think this is something we could really all get around.
11: Finance and the Aussie dollar is buying 70.6 US cents. The Dow Jones is up 441 points and the Nasdaq's down 192.
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11: State of Origin 2 gets going tonight. Billy Slater is backing Reece Walsh to deliver when it matters most for Queensland. The former Maroons fullback has worked closely with his young counterpart and said he says he's ready to let loose at the MCG.
15: No one knows Reece's game better than I do. I watch him closely and I know his attributes, and I've got no question that he's going to do a great job in whatever position that we play him. Outside backs, in the halves, back at fullback. He's a wonderful player and we all know what he's capable of.
11: At the Nottingham Open, number one seed Alex de Minaur's beaten Canadian Gabriel Diallo 7-5-6-3, and fellow Sydney sider Rinky Hijikata has defeated Chilean Alejandro Tabilo 6-2-6-4. And that's the latest in news and in sport.
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2: Partly cloudy today, high chance of showers with winds north-northeasterly, 20 to 30 k's. Thursday, cloudy, very high chance of showers, most likely in the morning and afternoon, top of 17. Friday, cloudy, very high chance of showers, top of 14. And Saturday, cloudy, high chance of showers, top of 14. Heading for a top of 19 today for Warrnambool, Port Ferry, Mortlake and Terang.
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2: Right now, it's 15 degrees.
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10: Gabrielle, why don't you step into the palace at the spider to the die? Top of 20 today in Melbourne, as you mentioned, 15 degrees right now. Perth, it is just over 5 degrees, 5 if you don't mind, 5.5, top of 18. Adelaide, 17, top of 20, 17 degrees right now. Take a seat and relax as we move in to the papers. Where do we start?
11: Where do we start? There is a lot happening. There's something else you won't see in the papers too.
10: What?
11: There is a fire happening right now. I believe it's out, but they're dealing with it. At least 13 fire trucks.
10: Where?
11: In Montague Street, South Melbourne.
10: Right, okay.
11: Oh. It is a business. I can't confirm which one, but it could be something to do with exercise. That's all I'll say.
10: One to watch. Sure, there'll be more on that in coming moments. Now, how do you say this? El Nino? El Nino.
11: I think it's El Nino, isn't it?
10: It's
11: an N with a funny doodly thing on top.
10: So yeah. We've got a big one coming. Global weather event has been declared by the Bureau of Met. We love them.
11: The bomb?
10: We love them. Forecast. It could be the most severe in decades, elevating the risk of drought, heat waves and bushfires this summer. It's in the Age again, as you can imagine. Bureau of Met late among international weather agencies in officially declaring the onset. US National Oceanic Administration declared last week 63% chance. Current phenomenon would rank among the largest events in historical record going back to the 1950s.
11: Yeah, but it would hit America differently to here. And the other thing, Tony, do you remember the bomb talked about that storm that was an 11 out of 10? And it was more like a 3 out of 10?
10: It turned out
11: to be. Do you remember that a few years ago? Yeah. So
10: you don't trust the other countries?
11: It's just Mother Nature is unpredictable.
10: It
11: could be.
10: Well, there's that.
11: A little bit dry, and that's it.
10: There is that. Now, I mentioned just before the news, you look at what you're going to do in just a tick. So, page 11 of The Age is frankly disturbing. And we get a little taste of it here on Talkback Radio, sadly. But a progressive Jewish organisation has warned that the rise of far-right neo-Nazi groups is a significant driver of anti-Semitism in Australia, and as a consequence singled out One Nation supporters as the most likely group of voters to be anti-Jewish. So the Jewish Council of Australia submission to the Royal Commission said Pauline Hanson's One Nation, which now leads both Labor and the Coalition on primary votes, has cultivated relationships with far-right networks that hold anti-Semitic views.
11: It might be a magnet for this sort of thing, I'd say, but...
10: Well, you've got that, but then you've got Mike Burgess, who's the boss of ASIO, has consistently warned that right-wing extremism, particularly neo-Nazism and white supremacy, is a persistent and volatile national security threat in Australia.
11: He's saying it's a threat to life, in quotes.
10: To life.
11: Threat to life. Yeah. So, I must say, as a journo, I'm more comfortable around bikies than I am around neo-Nazis. They genuinely put a chill up my spine.
10: Well, to most people, you would think that would be the case. Don't want to test that theory either, by the
11: way,
10: necessarily.
11: No. But bikies are generally polite. If you respect them, they'll respect you. Yeah. Neo-Nazis are just scary. Yeah, that's all I'll say.
10: Well, there's that. What are you looking at?
11: What am I looking at? The Grammy Awards. They're coming up in February. They're a fair way off. But
10: of next year?
11: Of next year, well. Oh.
10: This is a
11: I'm joking. They're coming up, but they're quite a way away. Right. But they've changed some of the categories. So there is a new category. Do you love your J-pop, K-pop and C-pop?
10: I love Coco Pop.
11: Well, there's a Best Asian Pop Music Performance category that they're introducing. Best R&B Collaboration, Best Traditional Pop Vocal Performance, whatever traditional means, Best Folk Album and Best Latin Song. So they're getting a bit sort of international, which is fine. But, yeah, be good to see BTS and the others up there, you know.
10: Well, people love it and listen to it, and it's just the new kind of music, baby. Heard a lot of conversation on Talk here on 3AW and other radio stations around Australia, no doubt, talking about the idea of working from home on Jack's program in particular yesterday here on A-Dub. Well, front page of The Age has business leaders have warned of a lawyer's picnic when workers and employers go head-to-head over Victoria's proposed work-from-home laws to determine who is legally entitled to spend 2 days a week out of the office.
11: I can't even imagine myself spending 2 days a week. I did it a little bit when I worked in print.
10: Mm.
11: You can't do it in radio. I just don't have the equipment to do live radio. I could get it, but I don't know. The internet is so bad where I live, I don't think I'd trust it.
10: Right, so that's the only reason you wouldn't do it, because you reckon you could.
11: That's one of the main reasons. Yeah. And the other thing is when you're at home, oh, Gabe's home, I'll drop in and have a cuppa, and then you've got door-to-door salesman, and it's like you don't get anything done. You know what I mean? Coming to work, you get stuff done, you go home.
10: Mm.
11: Works for me.
10: In theory, I like the idea of occasionally being able to work from home. And when you think about, and I used to say this to my daughter, number one, going back some years ago, bumper-to-bumper traffic every single morning, bumper-to-bumper traffic every single afternoon can no longer make sense to anybody.
11: Yeah.
10: And yet we continue to do it.
11: I get the train.
10: But that's you. But it's not about you. It's about what most people
11: I know what you mean. Yeah.
10: So the idea of bumper-to-bumper traffic, and it's just a crazy business model.
11: Yeah. Traffic is the number one reason I don't live in inner Melbourne.
10: But is it the role of government to interfere as to where you work, when you work, and for whom you work?
11: Is it interfering?
10: Clearly it's interfering.
11: Or is it just...
10: Clearly it's interfering. What's it got to do with them where I work?
11: Is it up to the employer and the employee?
10: Of course it is. That's it.
11: Yeah, I can. You're right. I can see legal cases coming out of this. The boss says that's not the sort of job you can do from home, and the worker says, "Well, it is, and legally, I can do it 2 days a week at home." I've seen cases that worked and cases that just didn't, and it all ended in hit tears and
10: pretty much. What else have you got?
11: Okay, story in the Fin Review. It's there's a review going on into the heads of departments in Canberra and their pay. So the head of the department, not the Prime Minister, but the Department of Prime Minister and Cabinet, $1,035,690 is the exact figure. The head of ASIC, $878,760. Chief of the Defence Force, $983,000. These are eye-watering figures. There are people out there who will never earn that amount in a lifetime, let alone a year. So this review is looking at, are we getting value for money? Yes, we value your expertise, and that's why you lead this department. But they're also looking at, is it publicly justifiable? What did the public think of this?
10: What did the... what do the people think?
11: Yeah, yeah, basically. But,
10: did you have to...
11: huge amounts of money.
10: Did you have to forego, during COVID, any travel?
11: Yes. I came here, I used a car. I had to go through the ring of marshmallow or the ring of steel.
10: No, but what I'm putting, did you book any travel that you had to get credit for?
11: Holidays and stuff. Yeah. Yes, yeah.
10: Did you get it back in credit?
11: I hadn't actually booked the tickets yet, but I had to delay it a few years.
10: So I was really lucky, I think, because I had some really interesting trips, including to go to Portugal, some cruising and a whole lot of things all set up, and then it all stopped.
11: Oh.
10: So fortunately, daughter number two, who in those days was still working for one of the majors, rectified it, took a little while to come through, but got all of it back except for a couple of $100, as I recall, in the end. But the story in the paper today, Virgin Australia is, as you can imagine, facing a furious backlash over plans to pocket more than $90 million unused COVID travel credits within weeks, with the senator blasting it as unconscionable.
11: It's not a good look.
10: Not a great look.
11: The optics are not good. Mm. But COVID, I guess people started travelling in 2023. Without too much trouble, and they've had 3 years to use these points, credits, whatever it is. Why haven't they taken these holidays or these trips?
10: That's a good question. I can't answer that. However, how long do those credits, you would imagine, last? And the pressure would be that they've got to, if they're going to do it, they've got to take them by the 30th of June. Not only take the credit, they've got to have the flights done and dusted by 30th of June.
11: Get on the computer right now and book that flight.
10: Sealed with a kiss is the headline, which I think is really clever. Sealed with a kiss. No, we haven't got it.
11: Jason
10: okay.
11: Donovan? Gotta say goodbye. No, that's not his version.
10: No, it's wrong song. Wrong song. Thank you. Thank you. Good on you. Close, but not quite. Well done. Thank you, Jay. So, Seal with a Kiss, Kyle, $15 million deal done. $15 million. Far cry from the 80, you would have thought.
11: Yeah. Yeah. Mm-hmm. Oh, look, he'll never work again. He'll be set for life.
10: Well, he's got some properties to pay off.
11: Yeah, but he's not going to starve, is he? He's not going to have the lights turned off or get evicted.
10: Well, we don't know. How much has he got in the kitty and what are his debts?
11: He might have a lot of debt. I don't know,
10: yeah,
11: but
10: we don't.
11: He's not going to starve.
10: So the Herald Sun understands Sandy will be paid $5 million. I call him Sandy. Sandy, 3 years as part of that settlement. $5 million per year for 3 years.
11: Yeah.
10: $15 million.
11: This makes me really angry because I have friends who work for ARN.
10: Mm.
11: I worked for them once upon a time, but friends of good people who've lost their jobs.
10: Sadly, that's the repercussion.
11: And this guy is just raking it in. It's just not right.
10: So you would begrudge the original setup of the contract?
11: I didn't like it from day one. I thought, no, that's not going to work.
10: Yeah.
11: How on earth can someone demand that much money?
10: It hasn't worked. You're right.
11: Yeah. Now, Tasmanian story of the day.
10: Tasmanian story of the morning, people.
3: I love Tasmania. You love Tasmania.
11: This
3: we
11: one.
3: Love Tasmania.
11: This is also WA story of the day. But,
10: oh, a combination of both.
11: Yes, a bit unusual. But look, it's kind of a sad story, but

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2: Fatal crash and death. Now, it looks like she's had a heart problem. She was on holiday in Perth in Christmas 2024. Her Honda crossed onto the wrong side of the road and smashed into a brick wall in a building. They spent 30 minutes giving her CPR, but she couldn't be revived. So something's very wrong with her heart. Now, they found that she used Ozempic at a higher than recommended starting dose and had experienced some pretty bad side effects, including diarrhoea. Coroner said she was given another medication, loperamide, I think it's pronounced, loperamide, to manage it, but it's known to trigger life-threatening heart arrhythmia. So the coroner has said, this is reported in the Mercury, her relatives, family, go and get your heart checked out. There may be some issue, but this possibly has been triggered. It's a chain reaction from Ozempic. Ozempic, then the other medication, and then it's ended up with two little kids who don't have a mum anymore.
3: Sadly. Yeah,
2: it's very, very sad story. Yeah.
3: Just finally, you would have seen maybe a bit on the news last night too about this, about our Australian posties.
2: Being bitten by dogs.
3: Dog bites. Australian posties are being viciously attacked by dogs 9 times a day on average.
2: Really?
3: There they are there now. Look at them coming there. Alarming new data reveals more than 1,200 dog-related incidents have been reported nationwide so far in 2026, up 5% last year. Each week, 47 posties encountering aggressive or unrestrained dogs.
2: Yeah. How are you meant to deliver that package if there's a big fat dog in the way?
3: Yeah, so the dog comes out and says, "I'm happy to see you." Which would be intimidating, painful and disruptive.
2: Do the owners get fined or charged? Surely this has got to come back on the owners.
3: So Australian Post now are urging, as you can imagine, dog owners to secure their puppies to keep posties safe. Injuries include bites, puncture wounds, and in some serious cases, they're knocked off their vehicles, which can be...
2: by a big dog,
3: Yeah, really serious. And this happens every single day to posties, and we love our posties.
2: Yeah.
3: That's all I've got.
2: Yeah, just one last one.
3: Yeah.
2: A single trade, this is from the Fin Review, a single trader on Polymarket lost nearly $1 million American dollars, 1.4 Aussie dollars, a million, when Cape Verde fought Spain in a stunning draw on Monday. Now, Spain has a 26% chance to win the whole World Cup. So they're very much...
3: favourite.
2: But Cape Verde managed to draw with them. This guy has... he thought it was an easy bet, but he's lost a million American dollars. So...
3: don't do this at home, girls and boys.
2: Yeah, the dangers of gambling. You never know what can happen.
3: Now, would you be rather watching a great game of football today, of your choice, the round ball game, or will the ratings go crazy, the fact that Pauline Hanson is on the telly talking to the big press conference today?
2: What time is that press conference?
3: I don't know. What time is it, Jay? 2 o'clock usually starts, Jay tells me.
2: Two. Okay. Mm. Well, there's State of Origin tonight. There's in Melbourne. You've got...
3: it will be massive. The fact that she is speaking to the press club will be all over the news by 6.
2: Yeah.
3: Depends on... and you can back it in that she'll use this opportunity, as she should and will, and will say something that people will go, "Wow, there it is," and we'll all be very excited about.
2: She's on the news pretty much every day at the moment.
3: Oh, so it typically starts at 12:30. When's it going to air?
2: Yeah, it is
3: then,
2: a lunchtime thing, yeah.
3: What'd you say, Jay? 2:30. So what time is it?
2: Maybe they eat, then talk.
3: Oh, right. Okay. So we still don't know, really. Okay. We'll get exact time for that so people can know.
2: When you hear grabs from the press club, there's often the clinking of cutlery in the background.
3: Yes.
2: You ever noticed that?
3: It is nice. It's a lovely feeling. Having a bar to eat while our guest speaker speaks. Nice to see you, Gabe.
2: You too.
3: Plenty of time for your calls. We'll do that next, wherever you are, right across Australia. It is.

0: 5AA in Adelaide, 6PR in Perth, the Ace Radio Network. 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
0: Look at all the texts. We'll get to these texts. Have a read of these, Jay, along with me. Move them up because there are plenty of them. Today, tone with Pauline's intellect, whatever that means, expect a lot of short answers, says 174. And Bruno says, ASIO said watch out for Islamic extremists. Well, they may have. I don't know. You're saying that, Bruno. I'll take your word for that. But I think it is incumbent on each and every one of all our organisations simply to watch out for extremists, because what we do know about extremists, full stop, what we do know is that it never works out well. Never. History would show. If you can tell me anywhere in the world at some point where extremists and the culture of extremism works well. Happy to have that as a conversation. 133693. Work from home is progressive and sensible, says 174. Another one. 250 says, why don't you just go away, Tony? Thank you. Mob racist mentality of One Nation. One Nation supporters are the most Jewish, a pro-Jewish, you idiot. Thank you. Come on, Gabe, something or other. Go back to Perth, loser. Lots of other just puerile names and just a whole lot of nonsensical, dozens and dozens and dozens of them, all of which will be collated and sent to the police. Rod, hello. Go ahead. Good morning.
9: Oh, good morning, Tone. How
0: are
9: you doing?
0: Rod, on a scale of 1 to 10, pretty good, thank you. Hovering about a 9.
9: Oh, that's good. I had one thing to speak of, but then listen to you and Gabe talk. I've got a couple of others now. The first one is the original one from before the news when I rang up, and rang up stupidly at the time the serial was going to be on. The gentleman you were talking to about Brian Catt, Dancing and Ginger Man.
0: Yes.
9: He also had another big hit with a little song that you might remember called Little Ray of Sunshine.
0: Which is just gorgeous, which is an Axiom song with Glenn Wheatley. Not Glenn Wheatley. Glenn Shorrock. Yeah. I always get it mixed up. Glenn Shorrock.
9: Out of which was born two wonderful Australian bands.
0: Yeah.
9: Little River Band and the Bootleg Family Band.
0: Yeah.
9: He also had a song with the Bootleg Family Band that was the theme song for a television show here in Melbourne.
0: It was. Australia Wood. Yes. And a lot of people saw it. And it was called?
9: Class of 74.
0: And did he do the version for 75?
9: I'm not 100% sure. I don't know, but I do know he did 74. But when they went to the second season of the show, I don't know if he did a 75 version.
0: So I definitely did the Class of 74. And then did they do the updated version for 75?
9: I'm not 100% sure of that. Now, as for the couple of things when Gabe was on, first one, working from home, I really don't care because I can't do it in my job anyway. But I do believe that the Premier of Victoria should not have foisted that upon the various industries in Victoria without consulting with them in the first place. But she just came out and made a blanket decision that she was going to ram through the Parliament, and it didn't matter. You know, people would just have to get used to it.
0: Yep.
9: And the other thing is the statement in those various newspapers saying that One Nation is neo-Marxist and all that sort of stuff and anti-Semitic and everything. And what would you call a bloke who walks onto the floor of the United Nations General Assembly with the flag of Palestine on his lapel, and he votes to recognise Palestine as its own independent state? Would you call him anti-Semitic? Because that's what our Prime Minister did.
0: Yeah. It's a tricky thing to navigate. And I'm not too sure what the answer is around that. It's just a really, it's an odd conversation that we're having in this day and age. In Australia. Now, we understand these issues have been going on for, in sometimes, centuries. Are we going to resolve it in the immediate future? Probably not.
9: No. We also had another blunder on the floor of the United Nations recently, where our ambassador to the United Nations went in there and voted for Iran to be on the council to look after women's affairs in Iran.
0: Look at that. Yeah. How'd that work out?
9: How intelligent was that vote?
0: Yeah, exactly right. Yeah.
9: There was only three choices of the vote: yes, no, or abstain. And instead of voting no or abstain, it voted yes. I don't understand the voting of that one.
0: Rod, I'll let you go because we've got a dodgy line there. Thank you. Here's a little bit of the great song, Class of 74. This will bring back memories for a lot of people.

0: not heard that for a long time. That's fantastic. Brilliant. G'day, Tone. Person, what do you call a person, One Nation mob mentality? Oh, the irony. The person calling One Nation mob a mentality, don't know what even that means, 404, but the tagline is, oh, the irony. What do you call a group of Sudanese attacking people in groups with machetes? It's a very good question. Absolutely unacceptable. John, Justine, you come in the other side, wherever you are, right across Australia. Keep them coming. 133-882 for our dear friends in Perth. Hello. And rest of 133-693. For those waiting, we will get to those calls the other side of this.
1: Sports Day. What happens at North Melbourne from here? Away on the road, just copped a fearful hammering, 124 points.
2: I would say his approach to this week would be do an honest review, but stop at halftime, because there's nothing to be seen in the back half that you could ever think was going to be positive. Yeah. And then go to the group and say, listen, boys, the only way through this now is that we stick together. We have a bit of fun together because we are interstate. And the good thing is they're out of Victoria, so I think he gets an opportunity to isolate and consolidate.
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0: I do tend to use expressions like tricky to navigate. You're right about that. Text heading in 564 because it's not easy for most of us to fully comprehend and understand the repercussions of a lot of the things that are going on in the world. I'm the first one of zillions of people who would also admit that. We're all trying to understand what's going on in the world and how we preserve it, the very best of it for Australia. What's in the best interest of Australia and Australians? Another one says, good morning, Tone. One Nation is anti-neo-Nazi and do not support them. The overnight show in terms of, well, you need to, 908, very kind of you, and it's a great message. I won't read it out. However, certainly you're more than welcome to go online and send a message to the people that run the radio station in terms of the advertising. They'd love to hear from you. G'day, Tony. I'm in favour of working from home, particularly if Jacinda Allen and her ministers work from home. Oh, that's the tag. That's very funny. John, good morning.
14: Hi, Tony. John. Long time listener. first time caller.
0: Welcome along, John. Nice to have you on the program.
14: It's actually, my real name is John Spokalotta. Dead serious.
0: Excellent. So what did you want to add to the program, Johnny?
14: No, my name is John Spokalotta.
0: Right. And
14: that's how I was christened. I thought, you know, all these people with the bad things going on in the world today, neo-Nazis, the wars, the extremists, so I thought they might get a bit of a laugh out of my name.
0: Yeah.
14: That's what I was christened.
0: Oh, yeah. So it's a great line. So where did Mum and Dad come from?
14: Dad was from Germany.
0: Yeah.
14: Mum was from Ireland. I've got no idea where the name come from, but it's pronounced John Spokalotta. JONSPOCELOTA.
0: Yeah.
14: Different. Yes, and I and was...
0: Did you cop it, because I'm getting texts in front of me, did you cop it in the playground in the day, John?
14: No, I didn't. Born in Preston. Moved to Bayswater in Western Australia, Tony.
0: Know it well.
14: Know it well? Lived there 20 years in King William Street. You know that one?
0: I do, of course I do. So I'm just trying to get to the point. What are you trying to share with us?
14: Oh, just I thought someone might have a giggle about my name made their day.
0: Johnny, it's a lovely name and a name of which you should be very, very proud. Thank you for that. G'day, Shane. Good morning.
15: Tony,
0: hello, Shane. Welcome.
15: Your program, mate.
0: Thank you.
15: And just giving it to you straight, mate. We can only talk straight. No, I agree with you. I'm confused too most of the time, Tony, and I look at behavioural science pretty
0: there's
15: seriously.
0: There's a lot of things to navigate, and for many it's not easy.
15: Yeah, and the people out there who give Tony a hard time, lay off him. He's ignorant too, mate, about what's really going on. We're all ignorant, and I just know, just giving it to you straight. Australia's been run by foreign corporations for a long time, Tony. That's the truth.
0: Mm. Can you name one of those corporations?
15: Go to Oxfam International's reports. They give you all the facts and figures. Go to Dr. You remember that guy I gave you? I'm sure you didn't look at him, and you should have looked at him because he's a top economics guy, and I've forgotten his name now too, but he's a guy who'll tell you the facts and figures of what state this country's in. Every state and territory is in huge billions of dollars debt. The federal government's in trillions of dollars debt. Personal debt's in billions too.
0: And America's in billions of debt, trillions of dollars.
15: Don't care about America, mate. Don't give a stuff about them.
0: Well,
15: they've been raping our resources for years,
0: well,
15: Tony.
0: Well, Shane, when you say you don't care, it's not about the idea of not caring, though. It's understanding that that's the nation of the globe, and it's simply not sustainable.
15: No, fair enough. Yeah, they're the Titanic dragging us under the water. Ever since the end of World War II, mate, and all the old diggers used to tell me this, Tony, and from World War I and World War II, they all said the same thing. A lot of them were alive. They said the TV is going to destroy our culture, and the things that are going to come through that TV is going to destroy us as a country and a nation. And they all said it, all the different ones who didn't know each other, Tony, because I was the guy who was always asking questions as a young bloke about our culture and our history to pass on to new generations. And generally, it's a fact, since now, a lot of the people you probably get with the angry texts and the people out there are angry, the neo-Nazis, I think that's a joke. There's no such thing as neo-Nazis. They've got no idea of what neo-Nazis would be, really. I think they're just frustrated people trying to express...
0: Well, not according to the courts, in Australian courts, Shane. They have a pretty comprehensive understanding of what that looks like.
15: One of the greatest weapons that the foreign corporations have used, Tony, is they've controlled our legal system for a long time. It's not lawful, because if you looked at our constitution, there's holes in our constitution that they're putting in, and they're not really legitimate. They've been dominating us for a long time, foreign corporations and foreign intelligence systems, mate.
0: Even our courts.
15: Sorry, Tony?
0: Even our courts. did you say?
15: I believe the whole social system's been compromised for very subtly, Tony. They've slipped their people in generationally. You see now we've got, 3,400 people coming in a day unassimilating. We've got millions and millions of people dumped here. There's no jobs. There's AIs taking over most of the jobs. The kids I talk to out there that I'm trying to, for years, trying to make a better world for them, both ecologically and socially, they're all distressed and they're really lost, where the adults and the people before them have not really managed this country
0: properly. So how would we, what's the shift that you would say needs to happen for that to be reversed?
15: Well, I can only say that I know that the wealth has all been now put into a few people's hands in the world. We've got Musk with $1 trillion right now, or whatever he's got and stuff. So I'm just hoping, I pray to God, that there is an intelligence that may be in charge, that we can empower the young generation. Because what I see generationally is the young ones after puberty, especially when the cells have settled, they're in a state of genius. And what I'd be doing, Tony, and probably you'd be agree if I could lecture you a bit longer, I'd be employing those young ones to be in charge of our government. I'd get rid of all the blow-ins.
0: What age group?
15: All the blow-ins who come in and out.
0: What age group would be you put in charge?
15: Well, I'd get a wise counsel. You know, I'd try to find some adults who have still got wisdom and some intelligence to really empower the ones who have got a specific speciality. You know, most young ones I've noticed have got a speciality, and we don't notice it now, but if you saw the Trivium system, Tony, that was the education system before the corporation.
0: Well, we've got to leave you there, except George Negus and I talked briefly about that yesterday, where George, with a view, we've got to encourage young people to put their hand up to move in to that realm of politics. But, there's a lot of 35, 34, 45-year-old young people that are probably going to be disinclined to move into the world of politics because it can be a horrible space for many.
15: Yeah, look, it's got to be restructured. Look, the big change we're seeing right now, Tony, we're going through growing pains. There's a huge shift from capitalism worldwide, and it's been a dominant factor. Now the powers that be have got, you know, God only knows what they've got with AI and all that stuff, but they've got a program, Tony. We're watching it now evolve. Musk and all these guys are in charge of it. You know, all these data centres setting up all the places to actually be able to control a place that are pretty refined.
0: Shane, I've got to let you go. You've had a really good say, and you raise some enormous questions, and the questions are worthwhile asking. I'd like to get back to you at some other point and have a discussion about some of the solutions briefly, if you can. Justine Brenda will come to you as well. Plenty of room on the board. 133693. And so for so many texts, way too many to mention. Some of them are just, we should take photos and publish them online, because some of them are just hysterical and some of them are just completely miserable, and frankly, some of them are really frightening. And that's the way, and some of these people vote, which is even more frightening.
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4: Justine, good morning. The boxer, are you off to class now? Good morning.
5: I'm just having my raw eggs and then...
4: Thank you. Good on you, Rocky. Good on you, Rocky.
5: Okay. Yeah. Two things, if I may. The first thing is I'm with Gabe. I have met a bikie before, and he's a well-known gentleman that helps people out if they haven't paid their debt. He's a very nice man, and he actually complimented me on my handshake.
4: Nice. Very strong handshake.
5: Very. Well, no, he complimented me.
4: So that's what I'm saying. So he said, you've got a lovely, strong, solid handshake, Justine.
5: Yes. Good. For someone that's pretty small... I didn't appreciate that backhanded comment. He said,
4: here's the thing, size doesn't matter, Justine.
5: Moving on, Tony. Now, when I was growing up, I'm obsessed with the weather and my dad is obsessed with the weather, and I've noticed it's starting to get cold in the morning. So he had some cute little sayings.
4: Because it's winter. It's winter time. Yeah.
5: So he would drive us all to school, and there were two. One's a little bit naughty, but I think I'll be able to get away with it. One was called Mr. Jack Frost.
4: Jack Frost. We love Jack Frost. Haven't heard that for a long time. Mr. Jack Frost is coming all over the car.
5: And there was another one, Mr. Something White. He was a bit stiff.
4: Nice.
5: We would laugh all the way to school. School,
4: I know. Funny. We love Jack Frost. Haven't heard that expression. Brenda, morning.
6: Morning again, Tony.
4: Morning.
6: I've jotted down so many points while I've been listening.
4: Where do you want to start?
6: Well, firstly, I was going to say, because Justine's just been on and she's started the Spencer theme, I noticed. She was talking about Spencers. Wearing her Spencer to keep warm.
4: Yeah, earlier in the morning she mentioned the Spencer, and I said, I have not heard that expression for such a long time. Do people still wear a Spencer?
6: Yeah, and then someone rang in about Frank Spencer. And then another caller rang in about Spencer Street Station.
4: They did.
6: Then I started thinking about the different Spencers, like Spencer Tracy, for example.
4: Excellent. Spencer Tracy. Yeah, we'll link them all together.
6: You could do a segment on that after your scarf segment. Jim, I think it was from Terang, rang in, and I'm very familiar with that. That area of the world, having worked at a ag and horticultural and equine campus at Glen Ormiston, which is right next to Nurrut, where Alan Marshall was born, that wrote I Can Jump Puddles.
4: Oh, of course. So were you working at Glen Ormiston?
6: Yes.
4: Teaching?
6: Yes.
4: Wow.
6: Both. I was admin. We ran events there, and I was in charge of, what was my title? It was a bit of everything. I wore about 15 hats, so essentially I was acting manager of the campus.
4: Oh, wonderful. Is it too late for me to book in for a wine course?
6: No, they would still be running some courses there. The campus was closed, and then TAFE, Southwest TAFE, still run some courses there. So I can email you a contact if you want to
4: change your mind. I'm just fascinated by Glenn's because some wonderful people went through there, as you well know, Glenn Ormiston.
6: Yes, I do. Yeah, the other point, I think it was you asking about the horse that's running at Ascot.
4: That ran at Ascot, yes.
6: It will be running on Saturday.
4: Jolly Star. Saturday. I thought it was this morning.
6: Jolly. French. Okay. Jolly Star, trained by Chris Waller. Queen Elizabeth II Jubilee Stakes on Saturday.
4: On Saturday it is. That's Saturday England time.
6: Which
4: would be probably first thing Sunday morning our time or thereabouts.
6: Yeah. I think the King's Stand's actually running. I think it might have run last night.
4: Well, I've got that down. We've got to do a break, but I've got that down and we've made a note of it and we will hope it has a win. Be nice. We need a win, don't we?
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4: Oh, Jay, I want to come with you and tell the people where you're going tonight.
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4: Yes, I know. Yeah. 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
13: Running out on the ground.
4: Congratulations to her. Isn't that great? What a night that'll be. Big one coming up at the MCG.
3: 3YBFM National News. 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On now.
14: I'm Gabriel Hodson. A Russian warship has fired warning shots at a yacht in the English Channel after the British vessel got too close. The BBC's Damian Grammaticus says it was within international waters.
15: Let's remember that this vessel, this Russian frigate, was being, we believe, accompanied, escorted by a Royal Naval offshore patrol vessel. So that would have meant that the Russians knew they had an audience.
14: Russia says it tried to contact the yacht first. A man's been charged over a home invasion and kidnapping in Sydney's west. Police say three armed men who forced their way into a house at St Clair abducted a 23-year-old woman and left in two stolen cars. After one car was later found in Granville, a 35-year-old man was arrested. The woman was found unhurt. The Cook government has vowed to support the family of 21-year-old Josh Warnicki, who was found dead on the side of a Broome Road in 2010. The WA coroners referred to the unsolved case back to prosecutors, saying it was likely homicide. Deputy Premier Rita Saffiotti says her thoughts are with the Warnicki family.
16: I understand the heartbreak of the family involved. They want closure, and this must be a very, very difficult 16 years. So we're looking at what we can do in both forensics, in staffing, and on the ground support for families, because we know through these tragedies, families need to be supported.
14: Firefighters in more than a dozen vehicles, as well as police, are at the scene of a blaze in a South Melbourne business. It was first reported in busy Montague Street just after three, and has taken about an hour to bring under control. Taxpayers will fund what is effectively a 15% pay rise for childcare workers for at least the next 18 months. The deal, expected to be formally announced today, is worth $3.6 billion. The biggest review of the Australian public service in 15 years has completed its initial public consultation phase, with questions raised about whether salary packages of up to more than $800,000 remain fit for purpose. The Independent Remuneration Tribunal has told the Fin Review departmental leaders should be fairly remunerated for their expertise, but wages must also be publicly justifiable. Senator Jackie Lambie wants a further review of the tribunal itself, saying departmental secretaries are there to serve the nation, not get rich off the backs of the public. The head of the Victorian Trades Hall has blasted Labor MPs as well as candidates for the November state election, calling out 23 of them for failing to engage with their constituents. The Financial Review says the secretary fired off an email telling MPs and candidates to immediately lift their game, or the union movement won't back them. Finance and the Aussie dollar is buying 70.7 US cents. The Dow Jones is up 407 points and the Nasdaq's down 159.
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14: Selectors from AFL ladder leaders Fremantle have an almost complete squad that they'll use to pick a team to face third place Geelong tomorrow. Only Sam Sturt is a definite non-starter. Dockers Director of Performance Adam Beard says Brennan Cox and Matthew Johnson have recovered from leg injuries.
18: Yeah, they were really close. Probably close to getting up for North, but with the bye, gave us a little bit of that luxury to develop them further, but both of them will be available this week.
14: They'll face fitness tests along with Ollie Murphy, Caleb Sarong and Brandon Walker. And French tennis star Corinne Ten Mutet could be heavily fined by the ATP for dropping an F-bomb during an on-court interview at the Queen's Club in London. He was warned not to use it again, but followed up by saying it three more times. That's the latest news in sport.
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0: Partly cloudy today, high chance of showers with winds north-northeasterly, 20 to 30 k's. Thursday, cloudy, very high chance of showers, most likely in the morning and afternoon, top of 17. Friday, cloudy, very high chance of showers, top of 14. And Saturday, cloudy, high chance of showers, top of 14. Heading for a top of 19 today for Warrnambool, Port Ferry, Mortlake and Terang.
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0: Right now, it's 15 degrees.
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5: So much that is put away in the National Library in Australia. Things like love letters, political appeals, everyday notes in life, texts, a whole lot of things. We will talk about this wonderful new book in just a moment. Tommy in Listerfield, are you out walking?
6: Yes, Tony, I am, mate. How you going,
5: Well, David Armstrong from our newsroom stuck his head through the door and said, Tone, glorious morning, bit of rain around, but it's not cold, about 16-plus degrees.
6: Yeah, it's unbelievable, mate. We've had some beautiful weather in the morning lately, haven't we?
5: Well, I don't get to see it, of course, because I'm in here, but you're saying that it's not miserable, in other words, not cold and chilly.
6: Nah, not at all, mate. I've just got a question for you.
5: Just disappeared off the board. We'll come back to Tommy for what we lost him. I thought it was a dodgy line there. Brendan, you wanted to rebut some of the things made by Shane earlier?
7: Yeah, I mean, I've been listening to the radio station for a number of years, and every time he comes on, he comes up with some new outlandish saying. I mean, like, we've all been addicted. We've been all programmed to be addicted to gambling.
5: Yeah, sometimes feels like that a bit, yeah.
7: Yeah, and it seems it's immoral to have money in the bank. I mean, that's what our federal government's doing, to have more than $3 million in superannuation. But he goes on to say it's immoral what Musk has done it, having $1 trillion in the bank. So what? If he's made it the right way, what's wrong with Musk having $1 trillion in the bank? I mean,
5: I think the theory to which Shane subscribes is that there's some group organisation that that overlook all of that and they benefit more than you and I might benefit.
7: You know what that sounds like?
5: Conspiracy theory. It's all conspiracy theory. It's been around forever. It's not new.
7: The old Jewish curse that said they controlled the world, you know?
5: Yeah, well, there's a bit of that goes on in terms of those theories, and they have been abound for as long as I can remember. Bren, good to always talk to you. Sandra, hello. Good morning.
8: Hello, Tony. How are you?
5: Well, thank you.
8: Today, when you've had your sleep, look up the name Jade Benham. She's Swan Hill born and bred, lives in Robinvale. She has just been given a portfolio, I think yesterday. She belongs to the Nationals. Mm-hmm. My God, look out now. She's been evicted. All she cares about is the people. She's incredible.
5: Is this the member for Mildura?
8: Yeah.
5: So, member for Mildura, okay.
8: Jade Benham.
5: Mm-hmm, got it. Australian politician, Nationals member for Mildura in the Legislative Assembly, also served Shadow Cabinet, Shadow Minister for Water, previously held positions including Shadow Assistant Minister for Agriculture and Regional Development. So, you think one to watch?
8: She's loud. She's been evicted. She tells them off.
5: She's been evicted in life, you mean?
8: No, in Parliament. Look her up, Tony.
5: Is that a strength, the fact that she's been evicted?
8: No, she's fantastic.
5: Okay.
8: I'm just saying how strong she is. She couldn't care a stuff about only the people of her electorate. She's incredible.
5: Has two sons, is also a domestic violence survivor and been highly vocal about that issue in Parliament.
8: watch her, though, on Facebook. Watch her when she's in Parliament. She's on Facebook and she talks. She's incredible. She's going to go so far.
4: Okay, one to watch. Thank you, Sandra. Thank you for pointing that out. G'day, Tony Mac. I will vote for One Nation. In the day, we were called some dreadful things. So I won't repeat them here this time of the morning, but one starts with a D, which is a dreadful expression, and the other one was W. But don't forget, we had TV shows in Australia that highlighted the expression WOG. WOG's out of work was one of them. And people giggled and laughed. And I always thought at the time, and maybe I was a bit unusual and oversensitive about it, but I thought it was unnecessary that that was somehow promoted as something funny and curious to be ridiculed. That's what it felt like to me, but not everybody saw it like that. It's a good point you make, Sam. But then you go on to say, and now people think I'm racist. Sam, thank you. These people who say working from home is good, you go on to say, if you can work from home, watch out for AI or overseas call centres will end up taking your job because it will be cheaper. It's an issue. There's no question about that. Hamish has disappeared. We'll come back the other side. Your calls, 133-693.
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10: 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They always refer to the five C's when it comes to diamonds. They're the carrot, the weight of the carrot. He's only played in two grand finals. His grand final in 2016, fifth best grand final we've got on record. And his grand final in 2021 was phenomenal. He is cut with a different cloth. So he's been in the system for 13 seasons. He's been a top 10 player in the comp in 11 of 13 seasons.
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4: Big Kev used to say, I'm excited about this. Lauren Smith is a new book. It's called Postscript Love. Life Love. Life, Love and Loss in Australian Letters. There would be so many of them. Lauren Smith is the author of this new history book, Postscript. Postscript, love life, loss, Australian letters, and she's online. Lauren, good morning. Where did you start? So much would be out there, I would have thought.
3: Oh, goodness. We started years ago on this. It was a book that I knew I wanted to make when I first started at the library, and it took us so long to really start moving through the letters. And we had a few wobbles where we started to panic that we would never find, you know, the best possible, the 15 best letters in the library's collection. But because the library's collections are so rich and so varied, inevitably I could make this book every year for the rest of my life and there would still be beautiful letters to include.
4: Of course. So, it's what you leave out that makes John West the best.
3: Well, this is it. But the beautiful thing about the library and one of the points we were trying to make with this book is that these letters are there for everybody, that you are welcome to call them up to come and look at these letters in the reading room of the library or to search them out on Trove. That's the point of the National Library, that we hold all of these letters so that all Australians can come in and look at them.
4: How do they end up in the library in that first instance before you've put this particular publication? How did they get there?
3: Oh, it happens in a few different ways. We have a beautiful and very, very smart collections team that are working to add to the collection constantly. And so we acquire the papers of different types of Australians for different types of reasons. So everyone who we have in this book, we currently hold their papers. Some of those people are long deceased. Some people are still living, like the poet Robert Brooks. Mm. We are acquiring his papers as we go. But then also in the case of, say, Jane Austen, who I did sneak in, even though she's not Australian.
4: Well, I saw that.
3: Yes, a very cheeky one. We happen to hold a letter that she wrote to her sister. It was acquired by an Australian English collector, and we at one point brought in his entire collection, and it was a part of his papers. And it's just such an interesting letter, and it's Jane Austen. She talks about in the book, her book First Impressions, which went on, of course, to be published as Pride and Prejudice. And so how could we not include that?
4: Do we know enough about Henry Lawson?
3: We know a lot about Henry Lawson.
4: Yeah, we do.
3: But I like that he's got his mysteries. I like that he's got his things that we still need to puzzle out because I think, you know, all poets and writers do have their mysteries and their gaps that leave open for a bit of interpretation, I suppose.
4: One of the things that you and I probably love would have in common is the so-called tortured souls. Does that make sense?
3: It absolutely does. So we included three little snippets of letters from him. We don't have these enormous letters of his. But there's one in here that actually a Melbourne author, Robert Skinner, responded to really beautifully in his letter. But one of his letters that's in here, I think it's like, this note is at 15 words. Dear Robertson, the trouble is when we get a drink or two, we think we are capable of noble deeds and let it go at that. Yours truly, Henry Lawson.
4: I love that. That's fantastic.
3: This is what I found with writers over and over again, particularly in their papers like Kylie Tennant, that all of their letters are worded beautifully, that they had such skill with words that even when they weren't working and editing and reworking something for publication, when it was intended for an audience, they still found a way of putting a sentiment together beautifully, even in, you know, 10 words or less.
4: Did you come across love letters that made you cry?
3: I did. There's a wonderful letter, and it's too long. I won't do the whole thing for you, but there's a wonderful letter in here that is actually a letter of proposal that an Australian politician, Paddy Glynn, wrote while he was sitting at the table where they were drafting and arguing about the Constitution in Sydney before Federation. And he sends this letter of proposal to Abigail, insisting that they should be married within the week, despite his personality and his various problems, and they were married. I think he sends it on the Wednesday and they're married on the Saturday, and it's so full-throated. He's so like, and in keeping with the time, you know, he's writing in his own sort of style, but it's just so passionate. So many of these letters are passionate in their own ways, whether that's about love or fear

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2: It's the beginnings of so many possible stories, whether fiction or non-fiction, or there's just so many moments of someone's life, of everybody's lives, and everybody's lives holds there's so much in there.
3: So much. Now, the question before I let you go, given how things have changed, certainly since internet, are people writing as many letters? It is some of that documentation no longer to be available because it just disappears into the ether, as opposed to letters that were written all those years ago.
2: It's absolutely the case. It's totally transformed. I do think that people still communicate in earnest and important ways, and I hope that people look for ways to preserve those meanings. So I think people still do write letters or emails or try and find some way of turning it into a permanent record when they can, and I think the more we do that, the better. Michael Winkler, another Melbourne author, when he responded to a letter from John Flynn in the book, he wrote about this. If you want me to leave you on just a quick quote from one of the letters.
3: Just fantastic.
2: He wrote, "I'm stung by the realization," he's writing to his sons here. Yeah. "I'm stung by the realization that I've never written you letters. We come from a long line of letter writers, but the chain has been broken from me to you. All you've got is 10,000 texts of 10 words or less. Bad taste links via Facebook Messenger, occasional scrawled notes in the pantry. Not exactly heirlooms. My parents wrote to their parents every week and received a weekly epistle in return. My mum's mother, your great-grandmother, wrote to her children in carbon papered triplicate. I'm looking at a letter she completed on the morning that she died, the envelope addressed but never posted. She sifted and sorted the pages so that each addressee would receive one original, one first copy, and one second copy, etc., rather than showing favouritism and blessing one child with all original pages."
3: How gorgeous. Lauren, thank you for getting up nice and early. It's simply called Postscript: Life, Love and Loss in Australian Letters. NLA Publishing, it's out now, about $27. I'm sure it would be a great gift, and there's something in there for everybody.
2: Yes, I hoped so. That was we wanted to show how the collection is for everybody.
3: I'd like to do one with just thank you notes. Would be
2: Ooh,
3: one. Just
2: that's
3: thank
2: an interesting
3: you notes,
2: idea.
3: Isn't it?
2: I'll just jot that down.
3: Please do. Thank you, and put my name next. Good on you, Lauren. Happy day. Well done, and thank you for getting up nice and early, Lauren.
2: Oh, no worries. It's nice to be up.
3: Good on you. Bye. Lauren Smith, author, the new history book, Postscript: Life, Love and Loss in Australian Letters. Let's hope they're not lost.
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10: Morning. If you are having a birthday, somebody in your family having a birthday today, Wednesday, 17th of June, 2026. Jade Hurley is a great friend of this program. Sent him a note earlier. Jade Hurley, many happy returns to you. Australian singer, pianist, wonderful. Did a fair bit with John O'Keefe over the years as well. Today is a birthday boy. He's 83. Happy birthday, Jade. You just keep going. Greg Kinnear, one of the funniest movies of all time, great movies of all time, As Good As It Gets. Greg Kinnear, and other things as well, including You've Got Mail and Heaven Is For Real. Greg Kinnear is 63. And for those that can remember from another day, Barry Manilow, birthday boy today, 83. Ross and Russ, 3RW Brekkie Show, getting underway very shortly. And Tommy Elliott is back from 8.30 this morning. I'm Tony Mack. Have just the best Wednesday. Look forward to your company tonight. See you midnight tonight.

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1: 16 degrees in Melbourne, partly cloudy atop of today, 20:530. Good morning. I'm David Armstrong, a South Melbourne gym targeted by arsonists yesterday has again been set alight this morning. Firefight and police are now seen in Montague Street. FRV crews say the building has sustained significant damage. A woman is now in custody after a man died in Forest Hill. Officers were called to Ranfurly Court at around 2 o'clock this morning, finding a man with injuries. They commenced CPR, but he could not be revived. A woman at the property has been taken into custody. He is currently assisting police with their inquiries. A property belonging to the parents of AFL Premiership stars Ben and Sam Reed has been raided in relation to police murderer Desi Freeman. Officers attended the address in Buckland yesterday as part of a wave of warrants in Victoria's north, east and south west New South Wales. Bruce, who played 119 games for Footscray and Carlton, and his wife were home at the time. Neither were arrested. The global price of crude oil is continuing its decline as world leaders discuss the return to normal operations for the Strait of Hormuz. President Trump says the shipping lane will open toll-free as part of the deal to be formally signed this week. British Prime Minister Sir Keir Starmer says he has been discussing how the reopening of the Strait will work with other leaders.
2: We'll play our full part in relation to that, and that's been amongst the discussions we've had as a G7 and with President Trump in the margins.
1: But fighting in Lebanon remains a key question, with President Trump saying he believes the deal can hold even if Israel and Hezbollah continue their strikes, while Iran's parliamentary speaker says the war must end on all fronts. It's going to be an unusually warm winter day. Temperatures forecast to reach 6 degrees above the June average. It's set to get to 20 degrees today, with a low this morning of just 15. Melbourne has recorded maximums of 20 in June last year and back in 2023. Well, a review of the salary packages of our top public servants may see pay frozen and generous benefits cut back. Here's Gabrielle Hodson.
3: The biggest review of Australia's public service in 15 years is raising questions about whether annual salary packages of more than $800,000 remain fit for purpose. The Independent Remuneration Tribunal has told the Financial Review departmental leaders should be paid fairly for their expertise, but wages must also be publicly justifiable. The heads of departments managing the Prime Minister and Cabinet, APRA and Treasury, reportedly earn north of $1 million a year. Anthony Albanese himself only gets $622,000. Bureaucrats who get the boot before their time's up may also be eligible for a year's salary as compensation. Gabriel Hodson reporting.
1: In finance, Wall Street is up 350 points and our dollar's trading at 70.72 US.
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1: Paul Curtis's 3-match ban for a dangerous tackle has been upheld by the AFL Tribunal. North Melbourne now weighing up appealing the decision. Meantime, the Roos have confirmed duo Zach Fisher and Will Dawson were dropped after the side's 124-point loss to Fremantle after breaking team rules. It's understood the pair stayed out too late and had been drinking. At the FIFA World Cup, it is currently nil all in the first half between France and Senegal. Iraq and Norway are up next later in the morning. Serena Williams will return to the grass at Wimbledon for the first time in 4 years after receiving a wild card to play in the women's doubles with sister Venus. And Aussie tennis star Alex de Minaur has advanced to the round of 16 at the Queen's Club Championships in London. That's the latest news and sport.
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8: Good morning, I'm Pat Gordon. Warrnambool College has become the first local school to partner with the Neil Porter Legacy on an innovative new model that connects classroom learning with the real world. NPL Executive Officer Matt Porter says they're proud to launch the pilot program this week.
9: We're calling it NPL Connected Learning, and we've got Dean Dwyer from the NPL working 3 days a week solely with Warrnambool College to get careers and industry in the community a part of every class. So We don't want to push careers too much, but a lot of young people say they want their learning to be more relevant. So we're going to connect industry, employers, the community, further education in with their classes so they can learn what they were going to learn anyway, but it's also going to be connected to the real world.
8: Soil moisture has picked up in the southwest thanks to recent rainfall. Agriculture Victoria seasonal risk agronomist Dale Gray told ACE Radio's Country Today program it is a somewhat positive start to winter.
7: But pleasingly, certainly the coastal southwest dairying areas really picked up through there. Most of the sort of parts around the state have sort of either just picked up a bit or treading water, staying good and at relatively high levels. So we'll see what happens this week, whether we, hopefully there is some sort of good rain coming through this week, and we should start to see some of those probe values starting to lift again.
8: Briefly, in other news, the Corangamachi Council has confirmed a long-awaited replacement footbridge in Lismore will officially open this weekend. We'll have more on that story in half an hour. Sport. Mortlake cricket export Georgia Wareham has helped the Australian women's team get off to the ideal start in the T20 World Cup. The leg-spinning all-rounder produced a player of the match performance to lead the Aussies over South Africa by 65 runs in their tournament opener. Wareham finished with figures of 3 for 13 and added 32 with the bat. The Aussies will face Bangladesh in their second clash this evening. And that's local news.
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11: Partly cloudy today, high chance of showers with winds north-northeasterly, 20 to 30 k's. Thursday, cloudy, very high chance of showers, most likely in the morning and afternoon, top of 17. Friday, cloudy, very high chance of showers, top of 14. And Saturday, cloudy, high chance of showers, top of 14. Heading for a top of 19 today for Warrnambool, Port Ferry, Mortlake and Terang.
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11: Right now, it's 15 degrees.
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12: 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This is Country Today. It's Wednesday, the 17th of June. My name is Libby Price. Coming up on the program this morning, farmer confidence has plummeted. And no prizes for guessing why. It is, of course, because of the huge increase in import costs. We'll go through various regions of Victoria to see how each area compares. And Australia has the largest Wagyu cattle population outside Japan. Today you'll hear from Dom Bayard of Global Reproductive Solutions based in Victoria's northeast about how his AI, that is artificial insemination, system works. Those stories this morning on Country Today.
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13: Good morning, I'm Emily Minnie in the Victorian Rural Newsroom. Farmers are raising concerns about the federal government's decision to move to full cost recovery on agricultural exports. Since 2023, Labor has had support measures in place to bridge the gap between what farmers pay and what regulation costs. But from next July, exporters will begin paying more as part of a phased rollout. National Farmers Federation Chief Executive Mike Guerin says it couldn't come at a worse time for the ag sector.
14: It's an industry that has fine margins before the Middle East crisis. And even if this week's peace deal holds, it'll take many months for all of that difficulty in accessing those products and the cost of doing so to unwind. So to be adding extra costs on the producers on the 1st of July next year will hurt.
13: The federal government will spend $1 million to help Indonesia manage the spread of a serious livestock disease. Lumpy skin disease has been spreading across Indonesia since 2022 and has since been detected on the island of Bali. Labor will provide additional vaccines and help provide technical assistance in a bid to prevent an incursion in Australia. Federal Agriculture Minister Julie Collins has told the ABC it is part of an ongoing support package.
15: Australia has has a national lumpy skin disease preparedness plan, and we continue to work with our close neighbours on making sure that we do everything we can do to help them, but also help protect Australia's border, which is obviously really important to us as well.
13: Truckies are calling for the fuel excise to be extended. The federal government says it is analysing how long it will take for oil production and shipping to ramp back up as the US and Iran prepare to sign a peace deal and reopen the Strait of Hormuz. As it stands, the reduction of the levy is due to expire at the end of this month, returning at least an additional 32 cents a litre to the price at the bowser. But load shift director Maz Mohammed says the freight industry needs a longer reprieve.
16: Yes, the fuel price are starting to normalise. Having signed that the peace deal at the moment doesn't mean that the war is completely over, but at the same time it might take months for the price, and the PM himself said that, you know, it's going to take months for the price of supply to normalise. So we just want our drivers to be looked after.
13: An additional 98,500 tonnes of fertiliser is bound for Australia. The shipments have been purchased by Incitec Pivot, CSBP and Summit Fertiliser and have been underwritten by the federal government. The cargo is expected to arrive in the coming weeks. And experts say the future of jobs in the ag sector could be at risk with increasing uptake of on-farm automation. Here's rural reporter Dusty Fitzpatrick.
17: There have been major advances in farm technology in recent years, with many farmers implementing remote monitoring and sensor technologies like virtual fencing and the application of fertiliser, pesticides and water. Abattoirs are increasingly adopting robotics and other automation systems, while the University of Sydney is currently researching a farm bot to herd livestock. Estimates show there are around 3 jobs for every agriculture student who graduates. Dusty Fitzpatrick, Victorian Rural News.
13: And that's the state of the country. I'm Emily Minnie. Good morning.
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18: Joining us now is Tom Ramage, Senior Forecaster for the Bureau of Meteorology. Tom, good morning to you. What can we expect with the weather?
19: Good morning. Well, it's been a warm and cloudy night with isolated showers about most of the state. And this is ahead of a low pressure system and front in the bight, and slowly moving towards Victoria through the remainder of the week. Through today, it will remain cloudy with showers confining themselves to the west and along the ranges, with max temperatures a couple of degrees warmer than average for this time of year, broadly between 18 and 23 degrees across the state. Winds are going to be fresh to gusty along the ranges and through the southwest of the state throughout the day. In the southwest, we have a high chance of showers increasing through the day as the low from the west slowly moves towards Victoria. Portland and Warrnambool are both going to reach a top of 19. Hamilton is going to reach a top of 18. And Colac is going to have a shower or two and reach a top of 19. Through the Wimmera, we're going to have a cloudy day with showers developing through the late afternoon into the evening. Neil and Horsham are both going to reach 19, while Stawell is going to reach a top of 18 degrees. Through the northwest of the state, through the Mallee, we have a high chance of showers in the west of the district, tending medium to low chance elsewhere. Swan Hill is going to be cloudy and reach a top of 22, while Kerrang is going to be cloudy and reach a top of 21. And both those places have a slight chance of a shower this afternoon. Through the northern country, it's going to be partly cloudy with a slight chance of a shower tonight. Deniliquin and Echuca are both going to reach a top of 21 and remain partly cloudy. In the northeast, there's a medium chance of showers most likely developing tonight. Albury-Wodonga is partly cloudy and reach a top of 19, and Wangaratta similarly will reach a top of 19. Through the southeast in Gippsland, it's going to be a partly cloudy day with patchy morning fog through the west and a slight chance of a shower about the ranges throughout the day. Traralgon has fog this morning and will clear to a partly cloudy day and reach a top of 20 degrees. Sale similarly has fog this morning and will clear to 21 degrees. Bairnsdale is partly cloudy, 22, and Lakes Entrance partly cloudy and 21. Looking later into the week, the front in the bight is expected to cross through the state on Thursday, with falls focused around the west and about the ranges. Totals will generally be between 2 to 10 millimetres, increasing to 15 to 30 along the ranges, with peaks up to 50 millimetres for the alpine peaks. And then heading into weekend, the foe will turn cooler westerly on Friday in the wake of the front, with showers continuing over the weekend. Thank you, Daniel.
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7: Rabobank has released its latest farmer confidence survey, and no prizes for guessing. The number one concern at the moment is rising input costs. Rabobank State Manager for Victoria and Tasmania, Sally Bull, joins us. Welcome back to Country Today, Sally. So, yeah, I guess we all knew that, but it has impacted farmer confidence.
8: It has for sure, Libby. The Middle East conflict has certainly, as we know, led to a rise in fuel and fertiliser prices, which are the two main concerns for Victorian farmers. I would add to that probably availability of it, which is obviously driving the price up. So it certainly saw Victorian rural confidence, whilst being one of the highest amongst all states, it has fallen to negative 38, which is down from negative 3 last quarter.
7: Oh, that's a fair drop.
8: It is. Not as bad as some other states, though, but
7: Which was the worst state?
8: The worst state was New South Wales.
7: What's the difference? Do you know why the states differ so much?
8: I think also in New South Wales, a lot of farmers were facing dry conditions when the survey was done. It's only very recently sort of that central and northern New South Wales patches have had some good rain.
7: So let's do it by regions then. Gippsland-based farmers have the lowest level of confidence. Why is that?
8: Yeah, so they were expecting that conditions would worsen in the year ahead. Input cost rises as the primary concern, so that was over half of the respondents, then also worries about dry seasonal conditions.
7: What about Mallee-based farmers?
8: Yeah, so theirs was negative 41% rating, so it had fallen from negative 6. Input cost concerns for them, obviously, probably most impacted, you know, the large cropping belt through there. They did, however, on a positive note, have some really great rain at the start of autumn, which set them up well, but obviously fuel and fertiliser are a massive cost for them.
7: The Western districts, the farmer confidence level dropped to minus 38%, slightly lower than the others.
8: It is slightly lower. It and Central Victoria, they're kind of line ball, but same reasons why, high input costs.
7: And high country-based farmers are the most confident.
8: Yes, so they are the most confident with strong commodity prices. So certainly the livestock sector has been experiencing some pretty good prices, and we have actually seen a number of farmers in Victoria buy cattle out of northern New South Wales, for example. So where there was big sell-offs of cattle due to the seasonal conditions up there. Yeah, so they are, due to the strong commodity prices they're seeing, that's their reason for optimism.
7: Sally Bull, Rabobank State Manager for Victoria and Tasmania. 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
7: Australia has the largest Wagyu cattle population outside Japan, and most of the production here is done through artificial insemination. Goorambat in Victoria's northeast has one of the very few accredited export facilities, Global Reproduction Solutions, owned by Dom and Joe Bayard. Dom spoke to Country Today's Jade Egan to explain how it all works.
15: Through a series of hormone injections and manipulating the reproductive cycle of an animal, we can get multiple ovulations from an ovary. So normally a cow has a cycle every 3 weeks and generally just has one dominant follicle which is released, and that provides the egg, and then that egg becomes fertilised and it becomes one calf. Sometimes you get twins where there's two. What we can do is manipulate it so that we have a whole follicular wave come along, and so we have multiple ovulations, and then we AI at the right time, and hopefully we can get a larger number of embryos 7 days after fertilisation, which we can remove from the cow.
16: Once you've harvested these genetics, where do they go?
15: In our situation, we run an embryo export centre, so we export embryos all over the world, and we also provide a domestic service, so there's embryos that obviously stay within Australia. So we do it on centre here at Goorambat, but also for the domestic services on the farm, throughout farms in Australia. At the moment, we're collecting embryos for the EU and the US and Canada and New Zealand with various breeds.
16: And I understand you're one of the few Australians to actually export this.
15: Look, there's four or five different centres that are export qualified. We've got a bit of an advantage down in southern Australia because we're below the blue tongue line, which does cause a few issues for exporters into different countries. And also you have that various tropical diseases, which we don't have down here in the south. So there's certainly an advantage to exporting. But there's four or five embryo export centres across the country. We're one of only two that hold a China license. And the China market's been very quiet for the last 5 or 6 years, but it's now looking like it's going to get underway again, which is a good thing from our point of view.
16: How important is it to you to keep the Wagyu bloodline 100% pure?
15: Yes, that's an interesting question, because there's certainly a lot of noise around Wagyu and what is a Wagyu. We've always been a full-blood herd here, so you can trace them genetically back to Japan. There has been a lot of breeding up crossbred animals by using full-blood Wagyu semen over generally Angus cows originally, through 4 generations to get up to what are called purebred cows. And now we've got a number of purebred cows that are also polled, obviously coming from that Angus background. But other breeds have been used as well. So that provides a great degree of the commercial beef that you see in the marketplace today. But the number of full-blood Wagyus has increased. And to me, yes, I think it's important because it's the true Wagyu. But there are a lot of crossbred Wagyus and partbred Wagyus that are providing a good high-eating, high-quality eating experience to people across various forms of restaurants, pubs, clubs, etc.
16: What do you see next in this industry? What's ahead?
15: I think what's ahead is already developing, in that the percentage of Wagyu-infused cattle in the country is becoming really large. And I think that the Wagyu breed as such, by having that infusion, is increasing the quality of beef that Australia produces. And there's large numbers of cattle up north that have gone across Bos indicus, that have gone across other Bos taurus animals. And so that whole eating experience is lifting the quality of Australian beef across the country. And I think that's the biggest advantage of Wagyu. You probably won't see it a lot of the time as Wagyu because it's infused and it'll come into the marketplace. But I think the Wagyu has had a huge effect on increasing eating quality across the general beef herd in Australia.
7: Don Bayard of Global Reproductive Solutions with his 100% Wagyu beef cattle at Goorambat in Victoria's northeast. That's Country Today for this Wednesday. Have a great day, and we'll talk again tomorrow morning at 5:30.
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18: 16 degrees in Melbourne, partly cloudy at top today. 20, it's 6 o'clock. Good morning. I'm David Armstrong. A South Melbourne gym, which was targeted by arsonists early yesterday, has been torched again this morning, this time causing significant damage. Madeline Burke is at the scene.
19: It was just before 4 a.m. yesterday when a vehicle was rammed into Rare Breed Boxing Gym here on Montague Street. A fire lit inside, but crews had that blaze under control within 10 minutes. Around 3 this morning, the building was set alight again. The owner of a neighbouring business has told me he heard a loud bang, ran outside, and the building was up in flames. He checked his CCTV and saw a light-coloured sedan leaving the scene. 33 FRV firefighters worked to bring this blaze under control. That took about 40 minutes. The blaze has caused the ceiling to collapse. Madeline Burke, South Melbourne.
18: Unions have told state Labor MPs to lift their game or lose their support. The head of Trades Hall has called out 23 of them for failing to engage with constituents. Financial Review says the secretary fired off an email telling MPs and candidates to immediately lift their game or the union movement will not back them. Taxpayers will fund what is effectively a 15% pay rise for childcare workers for at least the next 18 months. The deal, expected to be formally announced today, is worth $3.6 billion. 5 people have been arrested by the FBI for plotting a drone and sniper attack on Donald Trump's White House UFC events. Nine's Lily Greer has more.
20: They're accusing this group of trying to use those explosive drones, of planning to use the drones, rather, to target buildings on the South Lawn near where this event was taking place. Then they would try to target the high-profile guests as they tried to flee, and in that ensuing chaos, a second group would then come in and try to storm the White House. US President Donald Trump seemingly finding out these shocking details at the same time as the rest of us.
1: Were you briefed on the attack plans for the UFC event at the White House? There was, the FBI thwarted an attack.
21: I haven't heard about it, no. But I watched, the attack that I watched were the fighters.
18: A Russian warship has reportedly fired warning shots after a UK-registered yacht came near it in the English Channel. The incident involving a Russian frigate occurred between the Isle of Wight and Normandy. The reports the small yacht had drifted toward the warship in foggy conditions. Virgin Australia is facing scrutiny over plans to pocket more than $90 million in unused COVID travel credits. Many customers accepted the credits, which are due to expire at the end of this month. Instead of a refund, National Senator Bridget McKenzie wants the airline to scrap the expiry date. Finance, Wall Street up 331, our dollar 70.72 US.
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18: North Melbourne's weighing up appealing a three-match ban handed to Paul Curtis, which was upheld by the tribunal last night. The tackle that left Eagle Hamish Davis with concussion was deemed careless conduct, severe impact and high contact. Brownlow medalist James Hurd telling Footy Classified.
23: Under the way they're graded, there is no way, I don't think he was ever going to get off. I know you don't agree with the rule, but I just don't see how he got off with the way he's been graded. On the grading and the way things have been adjusted.
18: Yeah. Western Bulldogs have put themselves at the front of the queue to play a game in India for premiership points. France and Senegal locked at nil all at half-time in their World Cup match, and Billy Slater keeping New South Wales guessing over his plans for Queensland sub Reece Walsh in tonight's State of Origin at the MCG. And that's the latest news and sports.
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26: Good morning, I'm Pat Gordon. Local careers leaders, the Neil Porter Legacy, have this week launched a new pilot program which will see them work closely with Warrnambool College. NPL Connected Learning will see team member Dean Dwyer embedded within Warrnambool College 3 days a week. NPL Executive Officer Matt Porter says the goal is to work alongside school staff to facilitate curriculum-aligned industry experiences across all year levels and subjects.
27: The careers team and their leadership team and teachers have really embraced it. So day one, we had Commonwealth Bank and Ray White Real Estate work with two different maths classes working on financial maths. And then we also had VicPol come into a forensic science class and do fingerprinting and different facets of forensics that the students got to see real life applications of.
26: The Craigamite Shire Council has confirmed a long-awaited replacement footbridge in Lismore will officially open this weekend. The new 18-metre bridge under the Hamilton Highway replaces a previous footbridge that has been closed for more than 3 years after reaching the end of its lifespan. The bridge is a key link in the Lismore Discovery Trail and will be officially open during a community event on Sunday. Warrnambool City Council's Festival and Event Fund remains open for applications for just over another week. Mayor Ben Blaine encouraged local groups and organisers to make use of the program.
28: Open for applications. If you've got an event in the next 12 months, don't be afraid. 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You've got until June 28 to be able to apply. We've got grants available up to $10,000. So we want to see the money going to some amazing events across Warrnambool.
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26: As the region gets into World Cup fever, locally, Football South West completed round 7 of their senior men's competition at the weekend. Warrnambool Wolves Black put in a strong performance against Hamilton, finding the back of the net regularly on their way to a 9-2 win. Earlier on Thursday evening, a Ryan Ball goal lifted Warrnambool Rangers Blue over Rangers Teal 2-1 in their second derby of the season. And that's local news.
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4: Your four-day forecast for the Great South Coast. Today, a partly cloudy day with a high chance of showers, most likely late this afternoon and evening, with winds north to northeasterly, 20 to 30 k's per hour. For tomorrow, Thursday, showers 17, Friday, showers and 15, and Saturday, showers easing 14 degrees. Today in Warrnambool, Port Ferry, Mortlake and Terang all heading for a top of 19.
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4: It's currently 15 degrees.
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4: Good morning, Sean here, 6:08 on your Wednesday morning. This is the Morning Rush. Me solo again today and for the rest of the week. We'll get Monkey back on next week. Him not being here today means, well, he misses out on this.
5: Where are you off to Wednesdays? Oh, where are you off to Wednesdays?
4: Yeah, on a Wednesday, it's pretty simple. We just want to know where are you off to. You could even let me know right now if you wanted to. Pick up the phone and tell me. You might be going to, I don't know. I was going to say bring the bins in. You don't do that midweek, do you? Well, maybe you do where you live. I don't know. But you could be going to the front yard. You might be on your way to the airport. You might be going, I don't know, anywhere. But you could even ring now if you wanted to and let me know on 1300 00 1242. Just by doing that and getting yourself on the radio and telling me, I'll whack you in the running to win $500 this Friday. Every Friday for the month of June, you could be our caller of the week. Just get yourself on the radio and you are simply in the running. The number is 1300 00 1242. Where are you off to Wednesday? Let's give it a go.

0: I don't mind a bit of chisel straight up on a Wednesday morning at 13 past 6 on the Morning Rush with Sean solo today. It's the Morning Rush. Sean. Whoops, that's the wrong button.
1: Where are you off to Wednesdays? Oh, where are you off to Wednesdays?
0: Let me know where you're off to on a Wednesday. I get very curious. I've got a few texts to get through here. But I had an interesting phone call then. I'm going to say from Mr. Anonymous, who rang up then. As soon as I said, give me a call, let me know where you're off to. Mr. Anonymous said, yeah, g'day, Sean. Now, I don't know at this point whether he knew he was off air or on air. We were off air. And Mr. Anonymous said, yeah, I'm off to court. I said, sorry, what? Yeah, I'm off to court. So I asked him, you know, well, can I ask what it's for, Mr. Anonymous? And yeah, he's off to court today. For a drink driving charge, what was interesting about it? And, you know, we always get told this, be careful the next day when you get up, you jump in the car. It might even be at lunchtime the next day because the alcohol is still in your system. That's what happened to him. I think he said he was in his 50s and, you know, had his fun, whatever, had a bit of a night out or a night at home, I don't know, but got in the car the next day to go somewhere and got pulled over and, yeah, it was just over, yeah, was over the limit. So that's interesting. So good luck today, Mr. Anonymous. I think he might be a chance of possibly getting off. But anyway, I won't get him into that. So, yeah, where are you off to Wednesday? Jeez, that was really interesting. Had some text messages here. Let's start with Kath. Morning, Sean. I'm on my way to work. Beautiful, Kath. That's great. Anthony. Morning, Sean. I have to pre-read Anthony's text before I say something. Nah, we're all good. All clear. Morning, Sean. I'm off to Adelaide. I'm going to stay at Arndorf. I'm going to have three entrees for tea. That's right. Turn around and drive home. Anthony's on the road all the time. And I think he's told us this before. He stays at Arndorf, which I've never been to, actually. I've driven to Adelaide many a time. And I've just never swung in there. Never had time. But yeah, he doesn't get a main course. He orders three entrees when he stays there. Anthony, I do remember that. You're not the only person to do that. Cody. Hey, Sean, I'm too busy at the bakery. We love Cody from the bakery. Big contributor on the Morning Rush. Good morning, mate. Hey, Sean, I can't ring up today. I'm flat out. But he's pretty happy. And it's just reminded me, I've got my Wednesday night sorted on the TV. Oh, actually, hold on. It's going to clash with the front bar. This happened the last time. Queenslander. He has written in capital letters. Queenslander. State of Origin tonight at the MCG. Geez, I would love to go to that. Is anyone else going to that? Let us know. You could be part of Where You're Off To Wednesday. Even jump on the blower and give us a call on 1300 00 1242. I'll whack you in the running to win $500 this Friday. You could be our caller of the week. Good on you, Cody. Safe travels to Melbourne, mate. Get some photos and let us know what it's like. I wonder if it's a sellout tonight at the MCG, State of Origin. The first time that happened, I reckon, was 20 years ago. Over 20 years ago that happened, and now it's, well, it's been happening ever since. Not every year, but yeah, tonight that's going to clash. I might have to have the dual screen tonight because it's the one show I sit down to watch is the front bar. Every week. And the game one of the State of Origin, I missed it. It was one of the greatest of all time. So anyway, where are you off to Wednesday? Reach out. Let us know where you're going. We're going to do the stumper next.
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10: Three

Stumper time on the Morning Rush. Big shout out to Big Matt. I'm waiting for his text. He loves that Stumper intro. Good on you, Matt. Thank you for your support on the Morning Rush. The whole idea of this segment is I'm trying to stump you. I want you to say, you know what, Sean? I got no bloody idea. But why don't you have a crack anyway? Why don't you have a crack anyway? Get it right, get it wrong. You could be our caller of the week. Today's stumper is this. 60% of people say they judge a person's home based entirely on this. What is it? 60% of people. Geez, that's a lot. 60% of people say they judge a person's home based entirely on this. What is it? Do I? Nah. That's not what I decide. I mean, I'd like to think that if I go to someone's house, I'm not judging, but if you were to judge, no, I wouldn't choose. No, that's not for me. 60% of people say they judge a person's home based entirely on this. What is it? Have a crack at the stumper. Give me a call. The number is 1300 00 1242.

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0: G'day, Sean here, 24 past 6. It's the morning rush. No monkey this week. He's back on Monday next week. Stump of time right now. I love it. I love it. I won't say it's my favourite part of the show, but it's right up there. At any point in the next 3 minutes, if you think you know the answer, just pick up the phone, call 1-300-00-1242. I'm trying to stump you, but we've got three on the go here right now. We're going to start with Jim. Morning, Jim.
1: Oh, morning, Sean.
0: Love it.
1: There we go.
0: Listen to Jim in the excavator. He does the toot toot. That's your trademark. Are you well?
1: Yeah, good, mate. All good. Yourself?
0: Yeah, really good, thanks, actually. 60% of people say they judge a person's home based entirely on this. What is it?
1: Well, I reckon it's how they look after their car. Their car's clean or the inside's clean. So
0: they're judging their house by how clean they keep their car.
1: Yes.
0: I see what you mean there. Because, it's one of Monkey's favourite go-to sayings. What is it? The way you do something is the way you do everything, or something like that. Anyway,
1: I
0: should know it. He says it every 8 minutes. It's not the answer, Jim. Have a good day, though, mate.
1: You too. Right.
0: There he goes, toot toot. I love it. It's so funny. Let's go to Stewie on 1-300-00-1242. Stewie, what do you reckon it is?
2: Sean, I reckon it is clean the toilet is.
0: The toilet, yeah. 60% of people say they judge a person's home based entirely on this. What is this? You're saying the toilet? Look,
2: yep.
0: Great guess. I reckon a lot of people actually would do that, but it's not the answer I'm looking for.
2: Oh, no.
0: That's okay. Stewie, have a good day. You're in the running to be our caller of the week, okay? You could get $500 this Friday.
2: Sean, can I have a call sign like the last caller?
0: What did I say?
2: No, he
0: chewed
2: his horn.
0: Oh yeah, what do you got?
2: You ready?
0: Yeah, I'm here. What have you got? What have you got?

0: What's that?
1: It's a duck.
0: Roddy, hi, Stewie. All right, we got a horn, we got a duck. Have a great day, Stewie. Oh, my goodness, this is great. You can still call. Lines available, 1300 00 1242. 60% of people say they judge a person's home based on this. What is this? Hello, Joe, how are you?
2: Good morning, how are you?
0: Yeah, great. What's your guess?
2: Their garden.
0: Their garden? Oh, yeah, good. If they've got a nice garden, you're going to walk in and they've got a nice home. Makes sense.
2: Yep.
0: But not the answer. Not the answer I'm looking for. Thank you, Joe. Let's have one more crack here. Steve, hello.
3: Hey, Shawnee, how are you, mate?
0: Good, mate. Very quickly, what's your guess?
3: I reckon it's the price of their property, what they pay for it.
0: They're judging. Oh, okay. Geez, that's getting. That's getting technical. No, that's not the answer either, Steve.
3: Yeah.
0: The answer. 60% of people say they judge a person's home based on how their bathroom smells.
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5: I want to welcome in Marcus Bontempelli. We always refer to the five C's when it comes to diamonds. So the carrot, the weight of the carrot. He's only played in two grand finals. His grand final in 2016, fifth best grand final we've got on record. And his grand final in 2021 was phenomenal. He is cut with a different cloth. So he's been in the system for 13 seasons. He's been a top 10 player in the comp in 11 of 13 seasons.
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3: 16 degrees in Melbourne, partly cloudy atop today, 20. It's 18 degrees. Good morning. I'm David Armstrong. Arsonists have returned to a South Melbourne gym early this morning where a fire has caused significant damage. Fire at Rare Breed Boxing Gym on Montague Street caused the ceiling to collapse. The owner, neighbouring gym, says he heard a loud bang just after three. He ran outside. The building was up in flames. Nobody's been injured. The fire is now under control. Two young women accused of vile Anzac Day graffiti attacks on Melbourne RSLs are headed to court today to protect their identities, claiming they have been targeted. Justin Lawrence, partner with Henderson and Ball Lawyers, says it doesn't sit well with him.
4: The first thing that I thought of when I heard about this was when people who are charged with terrorism offences and talk about wanting to, you know, smash the Western world, turn up to court in their Nikes. It's almost like the law is good enough to protect me, but it only applies to me to the extent that I'm happy to comply with it. The rest of you can jump in the lake.
3: Major collision detectives are investigating whether a man who was found dead at Wallen this morning was hit by a passing vehicle. Investigators have been told a man was seen near a vehicle parked on the side of the Hume Freeway around 2. Police were called to that location a short time later. The man was found dead on the roadway. At this stage, investigators believe another vehicle may have been involved. One Nation leader Pauline Hanson will today address the National Press Club for the first time in her political career. Here's federal politics reporter Nelson Scott.
5: 30 years after she exploded onto the political arena with a landmark maiden speech, Pauline Hanson will today make her debut at the National Press Club. Her appearance comes as the Queensland Senator has enjoyed a meteoric surge in popularity, recently polling as the nation's preferred Prime Minister. Ms. Hanson will be under pressure to elaborate on specific elements of her policies, which some have criticised for lacking detail, and her colleagues have previously struggled to explain. The major parties say the One Nation leader owes it to voters to outline what her government would look like. Nelson Scott, Canberra.
3: It's been revealed the head of the AFL Integrity Unit is operating a side hustle, providing security to private clients. Tony Keane's A7 Consulting Group has clients including Tabcorp, Victoria Racing Club and the Australian Grand Prix Corporation. Herald Sun reporting the company's website has been wiped off the internet in recent weeks, but the company is believed to be still operating. In finance, Wall Street is up 328, our dollar 70.72 US.
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3: Former North Melbourne captain Jai Simpkin has slammed the MRO, labelling rules as laughable after teammate Paul Curtis was unsuccessful at the tribunal. The Roos forward's three-week ban that left Eagle Hamish Davis with concussion was deemed careless conduct, severe impact and high contact. Toby Green insists he's made no decision on his playing future as rumours continue to swirl about a return to Victoria. The Giants captain telling Fox Footy he'll make a call at the end of the year.
7: I was just going to wait, you know, towards the end of the year and make a decision. And I love the footy club, love the Giants, and I'm really confident about where we can go.
3: Braden Maynard has been ruled out of Collingwood's clash with Port Adelaide on Saturday as he continues his recovery from a dislocated shoulder. And at the World Cup, France has just taken a 1-0 lead over Senegal after 67 minutes. That's the latest news and sport.
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10: Good morning, I'm Pat Gordon.
0: A Portland project is among those to have been supported through the latest round of the Maritime Museums of Australia Project Support Scheme. Luke Francis reports.
10: Since 1995, a scheme has supported more than 580 projects nationwide with over $2.7 million in funding. The Portland Maritime Museum has received a grant under the latest round, which will be used to develop a mobile discovery cart, helping visitors engage more closely with maritime collections. Luke Francis, Ace Radio.
0: The region's recent rainfall has seen soil moisture levels pick up in the southwest. Agriculture Victoria's seasonal risk agronomist Dale Gray told Country Today it's a somewhat positive start to winter on that front.
11: Certainly the coastal southwest dairying areas really picked up through there. Most of the sort of parts around the state have sort of either just picked up a bit or treading water, staying good and at relatively high levels. So we'll see what happens this week, whether we, hopefully there is some sort of good rain coming through this week, and we should start to see some of those probe values starting to lift again.
0: A long-awaited replacement footbridge in Lismore will officially open this weekend, restoring a vital link for the town. Daniel Brewer has the details.
12: The new footbridge provides pedestrian access without the need to cross the busy highway and will be officially opened at a community event on Sunday at Brown's Waterholes. The day will feature a local history guest speaker and a guided walk with the Lismore Walking Group along the Discovery Trail. Mount Elephant Ward Councillor Nick Cole thanked GPC Berrybank Wind Farms and the state government's Tiny Towns Fund for funding the project alongside council.
0: Sport. Mortlake cricket export Georgia Wareham produced a player of the match performance to help the Australian women's team get off to the ideal start at the T20 World Cup. Wareham finished with 3 wickets and also chipped in with 32 with the bat as the Aussies defeated South Africa by 65 runs in their tournament opener. And that's local news.
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17: Your 4-day forecast for the Great South Coast. Today, a partly cloudy day with a high chance of showers, most likely late this afternoon and evening, with winds north to northeasterly, 20 to 30 k's per hour. For tomorrow, Thursday, showers 17, Friday, showers and 15, and Saturday, showers easing 14 degrees. Today in Warrnambool, Port Ferry, Mortlake and Terang, all heading for a top of 19.
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0: the Morning Rush, 19 to 7. Hello, Sean here. I was going to focus, often at this time I might look back on this day, the 17th of June. To be completely honest with you, I have my little stats, my fun sheet, my run sheet here, and some days I look at it, I'm more excited than others. The only thing that kind of interests me today, and this is going to tie in with our song list, that's why I thought I'd wait to get that song out of the way and then talk to you about it. I looked at the list today, I thought, oh yeah, on this day, the 17th of June, as we go back, the only thing that really excited me today is the fact that Venus Williams, of course, the American tennis player, she's 46 today. She turns 46. And I thought, oh yeah, that's quite interesting. She won five. You know, it's all about Serena these days. It's all about Serena. She won five. This is Venus. Five Wimbledon singles titles. She won two US Open titles. She won two French Opens, which is incredible. And then you got her sister, Serena. And it's been the world's worst-kept secret in the sporting world that she's going to make. She's making a comeback because I think we get access to, you know, the anti-doping authorities. Is it WADA or ASADA, whatever they're called? And she put in a drug test there months back. And I was like, hold on, why would she do that if she's not interested in playing sport? Anyway, Serena is back. She's playing tennis. And in, I won't say breaking news, it's been out a few hours. This is great. I would love to sit there and watch these two play. Serena and Venus Williams are making a comeback together. Venus at 46, Serena, whatever she is. They're going to enter, well, they have, a wild card for Wimbledon, which is coming up not far away, the English summer over there. They're going to be playing together. Wouldn't be surprised if they went the whole way, which is great for tennis. That is unreal. So that's going to tie in very nicely today with this.
1: Song blue, everybody knows one.
0: Right, everything I've just said into this song list time. Today I want songs to do with sisters. Anything to do with sisters today? Not sure if we've done this before. Who cares? Text through your songs. This is how it works. So we put together a song list each day. You text through your songs. I'll try and give you a shout out. I'll try and play a little bit of your song. Might even play your song in full at the end. We're celebrating the fact that is amazing. Venus and Serena Williams are making a comeback. They've got a wild card entry at Wimbledon this year. Great to see. And it would be awesome to see them do the same and come out in January for the Australian Open. Imagine that. That would be brilliant. I really enjoy, not sure about you, but I really enjoy watching doubles tennis, especially, when players make a comeback like this. Even the legends, Pat Cash and those guys, Goran Drivenidic, all these guys that, you know, come back and play in the Legends tournament. It's unreal. So there you go. Text through your songs to this number, 0437 882 000. Might be the artist, could be in the title, could be hidden in the lyrics. Anything to do with sisters.
2: 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All those big, fancy and important distractions are but specks of dust in the continuum of time. Now that should put a twinkle in your eye. South Australia, celebrate the simple pleasures.
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0: Good morning, 12 to 7. Sean here. It's the Morning Rush, flat out here. Thank you so much, everyone, for your text messages, your songs, to 0437 882 000. I genuinely mean this when I say sorry if I don't give you a shout out. Today's theme, songs to do with sisters. So a different theme. Each day, you text through your songs. Today, sisters, why? Great news. Venus and Serena Williams have entered the doubles at Wimbledon next month. They've got a wild card entry. It'd be great if they came out to Australia and did the same thing. So we're celebrating that. Songs about sisters. Big Bo, I like what he's done here because I always say it could be in the artist, could be the artist, could be the title, could be in the lyrics. He's kind of done the artist here, but you'll see what I mean. Well, these guys are sisters. That's the Veronicas. That song there, it's called Hook Me Up. Well done to Big Bo. Now, this is going back. Boy, oh boy. Well done to Brendo here. S2S, a song called Sister. Do we play it on this station? Absolutely not. But you've done well there. Good on you, Brendo. Fiona suggested this. We've had a few for that. The point is, sisters, jump. A last-minute text here from Craig and it might have been Brendo, possibly. Craig and Brendo, Twisted Sister. We're not going to take it. Oh, a couple of more shout-outs here. Thanks, Ricardo, Sweet Soul Sister. Ali, the sisters are doing it for themselves, of course. Ali, Mandy, Lady Marmalade. Pink and Christina Aguilera, they obviously hooked up for something there. Cherie said also that as well, sisters are doing it for themselves. Yeah, rightio. I Want to Rock by Twisted Sister. Thank you, Adam. But hey, we're going to go with this. Without Googling or using AI, I reckon this is maybe 2006. This song, I can't believe it, is 20 years old. This was, I reckon, Cody from the bakery suggested this straight up. He was onto it this morning. Nice little song to get you going here on a Wednesday morning. It's the Scissor Sisters. Scissor Sisters. Well done, Cody. I don't feel like dancing.

0: That's our song list song for today, The Scissor Sisters, I Don't Feel Like Dancing. I was right. It is from 2006, and the reason I knew that without Googling, well, I did Google in the end just to make sure I was right. I was working in a warehouse at the time with 20 of my best mates. Oh, my God, great memories. Not a care in the world. A Coles warehouse, a distribution factory, packing boxes with 20 of my best mates. Where was that? That was in Dandenong. They shut the joint down in the end. But anyway, that was... great memories there, and that's why, you know, when a song can bring you back to a certain year, that's what we love. Hey, yesterday on the show, I caught up with a friend of the show, Floss. He's lucky enough to be over at the World Cup. He was there when Australia beat Turkey 2-0. He made it back to his seat just in time for that first goal. 26 minutes in when that goal was scored for Australia. Now, I just had to Google what this means. Everyone's like, oh, yeah, it was limbs. It was limbs. So I just asked Google, what does limbs mean when it comes to soccer? Chaotic, ecstatic crowd reactions where fans jump up, they hug strangers and flail their arms in the air. Did you do that?
1: Well, I did a bit of that. I wouldn't have known what limbs means either. I was actually throwing donuts. I just bought a 25 pack of donuts and I'd had one and the other 24 ended up in various parts of the stadium. But yeah, it was absolutely chaotic. It was off its head. Like, we sort of went in, you know, Turkey was strong favourites. We were very unlikely to do well, and then we jagged a goal, which we thought was... And then we jagged another one, and, amazing scenes just off its head.
0: Yeah, amazing. Floss was there with 12 people, two donuts each, so he wasn't having all those donuts for himself, just to let you know.
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13: 16 degrees in Melbourne, partly cloudy atop today, 27 o'clock. Good morning. David Armstrong, a South Melbourne gym which was targeted by arsonists early yesterday, has been torched again this morning. Madeline Burke's at the scene.
14: It was just before 4 a.m. yesterday when a vehicle was rammed into Rare Breed Boxing Gym here on Montague Street. A fire lit inside, but crews had that blaze under control within 10 minutes. Around 3 this morning, the building was set alight again. The owner of a neighbouring business has told me he heard a loud bang, ran outside, and the building was up in flames. He checked his CCTV and saw a light colour sedan leaving the scene. 33 FRV firefighters worked to bring this blaze under control. That took about 40 minutes. The blaze has caused the ceiling to collapse. Madeline Burke, South Melbourne.
13: A property belonging to the parents of AFL Premiership stars Ben and Sam Reed's been raided in relation to police murderer Desi Freeman. Here's Nine's Christina Hearn.
15: Seven properties were raided both here in Victoria and also over the border in New South Wales as police continue to investigate just who helped Desi Freeman while he was on the run for 7 months after shooting dead two police officers in Porepunkha. According to the Herald Sun, one of those properties raided in Victoria, in Buckland, is linked to the parents of two AFL Premiership players, Sam and Ben Reed. It's understood the parents were at home at the time of that raid, but they were not arrested, and there is no suggestion of any wrongdoing by the parents or any member of the Reed family.
13: A woman's been arrested over the death of a man at a home at Forest Hill. Police were called to Ranfurly Court around 2 this morning. They found a man with serious injuries. Officers performed CPR, but the man could not be revived. New laws will block a massive prison reconstruction bill after crime boss George Moroggi won a legal fight against the government. He successfully argued he's been deprived of sunlight and open air. Legislation will be introduced today allowing for exceptions to the rule for operational risk and staff safety, which will strike out any payouts. In other news, taxpayers will bankroll a 15% pay rise for childcare workers, the $3.6 billion deal to be announced today. Bali police are warning Australians to leave their expensive jewellery at home after a wave of grab-and-run thefts by criminals on motorbikes. 10 Australians have been robbed in recent weeks. One of the world's biggest car makers, Volkswagen, is cutting more than 28,000 jobs as it struggles to gain a foothold with EVs in the face of competition from China. Finance, Wall Street up at 328, our dollar 70.7 to US.
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13: Jai Simpkin has slammed the MRO and rulemakers after North Melbourne forward Paul Curtis's appeal at the tribunal was unsuccessful. Here's Eddie Summerfield.
17: There's strong words, particularly from a current player, former North Melbourne captain Jai Simpkin, taking to social media after the tribunal upheld Paul Curtis's 3-week ban for a tackle that left Eagle Hamish Davis with concussion. Simpkin says, quote, "The AFL needs to get it together. The constant rule changes and the MRO is laughable. Players don't know what they can and can't do anymore. Just hope for the best each week," end quote. The Roos are yet to rule out appealing the decision. Eddie Summerfield, Melbourne.
13: France leads Senegal 3-1 late in injury time in the second half at the World Cup. Iraq faces Norway in this morning's next match. That's the latest news and sports.
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21: Good morning, I'm Pat Gordon. The Neil Porter Legacy and Warrnambool College are partnering on an innovative new model that helps connect classroom learning with the real world. NPL Executive Officer Matt Porter says the pilot program launched this week with the goal of helping students understand why their learning matters and where it can take them.
22: So we're calling it NPL Connected Learning, and we've got Dean Dwyer from the NPL
0: working 3 days a week solely with Warrnambool College to get careers and industry in the community a part of every class. So we don't want to push careers too much, but a lot of young people say they want their learning to be more relevant. So we're going to connect industry, employers, the community, further education in with their classes so they can learn what they were going to learn anyway, but it's also going to be connected to the real world.
21: Applications remain open for just over another week for Warrnambool City Council's Festival and Event Fund. Mayor Ben Blaine encouraged local groups and event organisers to ensure they have their applications in.
1: If you've got an event in the next 12 months, don't be afraid, get in touch with council. You've got until June 28 to be able to apply.
21: The latest round of Maritime Museum grants have been announced, with a Portland project among those to benefit. Luke Francis has the story.
22: The Australian National Maritime Museum has announced this year's successful grant recipients, with museums and cultural organisations across the country to benefit. Six projects across Victoria will share in funding, including one at the Portland Maritime Museum. The project is to design and produce a mobile discovery cart to expand interpretation capacity and enable hands-on engagement with maritime collections.
21: Sport. Round 7 of Football Southwest senior men's action has been completed. Warrnambool Wolves Black put in a strong performance against Hamilton to win 9-2, while Warrnambool Rangers Blue were 2-1 winners over Rangers Teal in their second derby of the season. And that's local news.
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25: Your four-day forecast for the Great South Coast. Today, a partly cloudy day with a high chance of showers, most likely late this afternoon and evening, with winds north to northeasterly, 20 to 30 k's per hour. For tomorrow, Thursday, showers 17, Friday, showers and 15, and Saturday, showers easing 14 degrees. Today in Warrnambool, Port Ferry, Mortlake and Terang all heading for a top of 19.
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25: Good morning. Sean here, 7:08. No monkey this week. He'll be back next week on Monday for the morning rush. Today is Wednesday, which means, where are we? Yeah, it's this.
26: Where are you off to Wednesdays? Oh, where are you off to
25: Wednesdays? On a Wednesday, we ask where you're off to. Very, very curious. You might be going on holiday. You could be going to work. You could be going to the toilet. I don't care. Let me know. I'll whack you in the running. If you get on air, that is. If you get on air, I'll whack you in the running to win $500 in two sleeps' time. You could be our caller of the week. Hey, funny, yesterday, or you might remember this time last week on Wednesday, I had a co-host. It was Monkey's cousin for that day, Sally. She was driving yesterday, and she goes, oh, Sean, I didn't realise you were by yourself this week. If you want, I can come in because tomorrow is where you're off to Wednesday. She loved it. She wanted to come back today. We were in communication last night. It just didn't quite work out with her school schedule. She's a teacher, but I love it. She was so keen to get back in and get involved in Where You Off To Wednesday.

0: It's the Bengals, 12 past 7 with Sean. Hello to you. Today being Wednesday, it's this. Where are you off to Wednesday? Yeah, on a Wednesday, pretty simple. Just want to know where you're off to. Very curious. We've had some great stories over the last 5 or 6 weeks. Reach out to us. The number is 1300 00 1242. Lou is going to kick things off. Good morning, Lou. How are you?
1: Yeah, well, thank you.
0: Where are you off to?
1: I'm off to Geelong for work.
0: Beautiful. That's good by me.
1: See ya.
0: Is it just a day trip, or can I ask, is it where you're staying there?
1: I'm actually staying with my son for a couple of days and back on Friday night.
0: Rightio. Perfect. Perfect. Are you travelling solo, or you got some company?
1: I've got no company, just by myself.
0: Good on you, Lou, on 1300 00 1242. We've got Pete. How are you, Pete?
2: I'm good, thank you, mate. How are you?
0: Yep, going good, thank you. It's Wednesday. Where are you off to?
2: Off to school crossing supervisor.
0: You're off to the school crossing. I see you're a supervisor.
2: Yes, mate. Yep.
0: You know what?
2: Over 11 years.
0: 11 years you've been doing it. Pretty important role.
2: Oh, yes, I love it.
0: Do you love it, the banter, interactions?
2: Yes.
0: Hey, I've got to ask you, I was talking to a lovely school crossing supervisor the other day, a lovely lady called Lorna. She is just adorable. She was telling me that with these modern cars, right, the automatic cars, you could say, not necessarily electric.
2: You don't hear them.
0: With the modern, you don't hear them coming towards you. So that's a factor as well. But she said also, because they're on autopilot, what's happening is you're walking out in the middle of the road and they're getting on the brakes last minute. Is that happening to you?
2: Oh, yes, every now and then.
0: Yeah, she said it's quite scary. You think, is this car going to slow down? And because, you know...
2: They're pretty good.
0: Yeah, okay, rightio. Okay, so there you go, mate. Hey, you're in the running to win $500 this Friday, okay?
2: That'd be nice, mate.
0: No good worries. That's all you got to do is get
2: yourself...
0: That's okay. See you, Pete. That's all you got to do. Get yourself on air. You could be our caller of the week. $500 coming your way this Friday. Let's go to Wayne. Wayne, how are you?
3: Not bad, thanks, Sean. How are you?
0: Now, good. Before we get to where you're off to today, there's a bit of history here. Talk to us. Where were you last time we spoke or your text?
3: In April, I rang you from a cruise ship that I was walking around Deck 7. We were going to Mount Fuji that day.
0: That's right. Deck 7. That's the thing that I remember.
3: Yeah, Deck 7.
0: All right. How was Mount Fuji?
3: We get halfway up to Station 5.
0: Yeah.
3: And, the snow had sort of disappeared, so we were able to see a lot of it. So it was great. Yeah, very nice.
0: That's unreal. The fact that you're listening to the Morning Rush from over there, that means a lot. Good on you. Righto, what about today? What's happening today? Where are you off to?
3: We're stopping in a caravan park in Moama.
0: Yep.
3: And I've walked over the old bridge going to Echuca.
0: Yes.
3: And I've been to the Beechworth Bakery in Echuca.
0: I know the one.
3: Got me coffee.
0: Yeah. Yeah.
3: Got me coffee, and now I'm walking back over the newer bridge back to Moama.
0: Yeah, of course. Yes, yes, yes. Awesome, mate. Hey, thanks so much for being a part of We Off To Wednesday. Have a great day, okay?
3: No worries, and thanks, Sean. See you, mate.
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0: Can't believe there is a fifth edition of Toy Story. 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
20: Good morning here, Sean.
0: Now, let's talk about, we haven't spoken about him or Jackie O in a while. Kyle and Jackie O, look, going back months, it's the radio show. They broke up and there was talk they were both going to try and get their $80 million each out of their radio network. There's a bit of an update when it comes to Kyle. What is it?
20: Yeah, well, Kyle has settled and they haven't made any official announcement as yet. I think the etiquette is you've got to let the stock exchange know this morning first when it's a problem or a situation of this magnitude, but the belief is that the deal is done, was done last night, and he will get three lots of $5 million, so $5 million annually for 3 years. So he still is the highest paid person in Australian radio, even though he's not on radio anymore. Wow. And he's not going back on air with them anyway. So that's still a long way short, obviously, of $82 or $85 million that he wanted and said he was entitled to. So it's a massive drop. But I guess in one sense, from his point of view, he's got, some money. He's free to do whatever he wants. He hasn't got that hanging over his head of going to court. And for both parties, there was going to be a lot of embarrassing stuff that was going to be aired in the courtroom. From the radio network's point of view, they've got this problem at least contained. It's still not ideal to be paying someone $5 million a year for 3 years, but it's better to know that that's what you're dealing with rather than the potential of $85 million, which they haven't got. And then on top of that, of course, no matter which party wins, there can always, or loses, there can always be an appeal. So it could have gone on for years. So I think from both points of view, the radio network and from Kyle's, it's probably a good solution.
0: Yeah, relief, I reckon, for Kyle, even the network as well. Yes, they're losing $5 million a year. And I've said this to you before, Pete, Kyle Sanderlands, a lot of people don't know, like, he started in radio very young and he worked his way up and went from station to station. And yes, he was brave and took some risks, but he's an old school radio person. When he hosts this show, he's still similar to me, sits here, similar wage too, sits here and, he presses his own buttons. It's called panelling his radio show. What I'm trying to get at is I think he's going to end up back on radio, surely.
20: Well, it's going to be like radio as, we know it, but whether it's going to be a podcast situation that people will pay to be able to access every day. He'll still do it like a live radio show.
0: Yeah, okay.
20: But if you don't want to

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2: Problem Kyle's got from his own, if he did want to go back on radio again, that's the big problem he's got.
3: Yeah, rightio. Interesting. He's our entertainment reporter, Peter Ford, best in the business. We'll catch up with you at the same time tomorrow. Thanks, Pete. Have a great day.
2: We'll see you then. Bye.

That's Tom Petty on The Morning Rush with Sean, solo this week, Monkey back next week. Now, back on Monday, I told you I was going to do something. Bit of an update, I've done it. I said I'm going to download the app, I'm going to start listening to audiobooks. I've done that, been doing it 25 minutes each day to work. Listening to a book at the moment, sounds weird, listening to a book. It's called The Chairman's Lounge. It's on Qantas and Alan Joyce. It's very interesting. And I'm at the point right now, actually, where it's saying that Qantas, they, even though you're entitled to a full refund on your flights, when they cancel the flight, which is what they were doing, they asked you, can you please just get a credit? Can you get a credit? It's interesting.

0: Because in the news today, Virgin Australia, they're copping it at the moment because they're about to, once we tick over into the new financial year, they're about to pocket $90 million in unused COVID travel credits. So there's people sitting out there with all that money there and they're probably not even aware that they're and if you've got some, have a look yourself, that their credits are about to expire. Interesting.
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4: 16 degrees in Melbourne, partly cloudy, at top today 20. It's 7:30. Good morning. I'm David Armstrong. Major collision detectives are investigating whether a man was found dead on the side of the Hume Freeway this morning, was hit by a passing vehicle. Madeline Burke has more.
5: Investigators were told a man was seen near a vehicle parked on the side of the Hume Freeway at Wallen around 2 this morning. Police were called to the location a short time later, where the man was found dead on the roadway. Major collision detectives are at the scene. Northbound lanes of the freeway remain closed. At this stage, investigators believe another vehicle may have been involved. They're urging anyone with dash cam to contact Crime Stoppers. Madeline Burke, Melbourne.
4: Lawyers have called out two young women accused of vile Anzac Day graffiti attacks on Melbourne RSLs, who are headed back to court today to protect their identities, claiming they've been targeted. Justin Lawrence, partner with Henderson and Ball Lawyers, says it's a double standard.
6: Essentially what they're saying is, out in the community we need to be protected, but we can do whatever we like insofar as the rest of the community is concerned. So if you've got a building where you come together, we can attack that, but when it comes to the law then prosecuting us for that, we need all sorts of coverage and protections.
4: Unions have told state Labor MPs to lift their game or lose their support. The head of Trades Hall has called out 23 of them for failing to engage with constituents. The Financial Review says the secretary fired off an email telling MPs and candidates to immediately do better, or the union movement won't back them. Business leaders are warning the government's work from home push become a lawyer's picnic. Workers and employers will go head-to-head to determine who is legally entitled to spend 2 days a week out of the office. Workplace law specialist Chris Gardner says the courts will be choked.
7: So 3.8 million workers in Victoria. Government estimates say 30% are already working from home. That leaves a balance of about 2.6 million. Now, some of them will have to be on the job, such as nurses and construction workers. But it's a sizable chunk of employees who could potentially run the argument.
4: Detectives have this morning released CCTV of a drive-by shooting at Corio. It's believed a man driving a dark-coloured SUV fired a single shot into a home on Wyoming Avenue at about 3:30 on Saturday morning. A 29-year-old man was inside the home at the time, but he was not injured. In finance, Wall Street is up 328 points and our dollar is trading at 70.72 US.
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4: One of America's key players for Saturday's clash with the Socceroos at the World Cup's in doubt. US Soccer says Christian Pulisic's status is a day-to-day proposition as he manages a calf injury in a modified training program. This morning, France defeated Senegal 3-1. French star Kylian Mbappe making sure of the result, becoming his country's all-time top scorer, completing a brace in the 96th minute.
9: Mbappe! There's a goal for the world! He insisted on the final save! What a glorious strike!
4: North Melbourne's confirmed duo Zach Fisher and Will Dawson dropped after the side's 124-point loss to Fremantle after breaking team rules. They'd stayed out too late and had been drinking. And Serena Williams to return to the grass at Wimbledon for the first time in 4 years, receiving a wild card to play doubles. That's the latest news and sport.
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13: Good morning, I'm Pat Gordon.
12: The Craigamite Shire Council has confirmed a long-awaited replacement footbridge in Lismore will officially open this weekend. The new 18-metre bridge under the Hamilton Highway replaces a previous footbridge that has been closed for more than 3 years after reaching the end of its lifespan. The bridge is a key link in the Lismore Discovery Trail and will be officially open during a community event on Sunday. Local careers leaders, the Neil Porter Legacy, have this week launched a new pilot program which will see them work closely with Warrnambool College. NPL Connected Learning will see team member Dean Dwyer embedded within Warrnambool College 3 days a week. NPL Executive Officer Matt Porter says the goal is to work alongside school staff to facilitate curriculum-aligned industry experiences across all year levels and subjects.
13: The careers team and their leadership team and teachers have really embraced it. So day one, we had Commonwealth Bank and Ray White Real Estate work with two different maths classes working on financial maths. And then we also had VicPol come into a forensic science class and do fingerprinting and different facets of forensics that the students got to see real life applications of.
12: Soil moisture has picked up in the southwest thanks to recent rainfall. Agriculture Victoria seasonal risk agronomist Dale Gray told ACE Radio's Country Today program it is a somewhat positive start to winter.
14: But pleasingly, certainly the coastal southwest dairying areas really picked up through there. Most of the sort of parts around the state have sort of either just picked up a bit or treading water.
1: Sport.
12: Mortlake cricket export Georgia Wareham has helped the Australian women's team get off to the ideal start in the T20 World Cup. The leg-spinning all-rounder produced a player of the match performance to lead the Aussies over South Africa by 65 runs in their tournament opener. Wareham finished with figures of 3 for 13 and added 32 with the bat. The Aussies will face Bangladesh in their second clash this evening. And that's local news.
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16: Your four-day forecast for the Great South Coast. Today, a partly cloudy day with a high chance of showers, most likely late this afternoon and evening, with winds north to northeasterly, 20 to 30 k's per hour. For tomorrow, Thursday, showers 17, Friday, showers and 15, and Saturday, showers easing 14 degrees. Today in Warrnambool, Port Ferry, Mortlake and Terang all heading for a top of 19.
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0: Good morning, Sean here, 18 to 8. It's Wednesday. It means it's Where You Off To Wednesday. Keep those texts coming through to 0437 882 000. Want to know, where are you off to on your Wednesday? We're a little bit curious here on the Morning Rush. What about this in the news? Transport for New South Wales. To be honest, it's a bit of a clickbait type headline, but guess what? I got sucked in. I've read it. I'm listening to it. Transport for New South Wales. They've sparked fierce debate over barefoot driving. And I'm thinking, okay, geez, that's interesting. Maybe it's illegal to drive in New South Wales with bare feet. And then as I read more, and they put this on their Facebook page. So Transport for New South Wales on their Facebook page. So it's legit. They've said, warning, in capital letters, the dog's out, alongside of an image of a driver's bare feet. So that makes everyone think, oh, can't you drive with bare feet? The authority have admitted there is no specific road rule banning bare feet driving. It's just reminded drivers that they must maintain proper control of their vehicle at all times. Now, straight away, I think of a lady that's maybe heading for a night out, or a man, if you like wearing high heels. Probably have to say that. If you're heading for a night out and you got your high heels on, surely that can't be safe. So why wouldn't you just drive in bare feet? But Transport New South Wales have said technically you can be fined. So you've got to be in complete control of your vehicle. So, I mean, driving in thongs or driving in bare feet, what's safer there? It's interesting. Reminds me, my poor mum, since I was driving my L's, she's always said, Sean, she thinks it's, I think, illegal or against the law to drive with thongs on. So I rang her up one day, poor old Kath. This is some old audio. I can't even remember if it was this radio station or another one. When I rang up Mum and I kind of played a bit of a prank on her, telling her that I'm driving with thongs. Have a listen to my lovely mother, Kathy.
1: Right, are you home?
0: Just driving at the moment.
1: All right.
0: Oh, actually, hold on 2 seconds. Me thongs got caught behind the brake.
1: Oh, Sean.
0: Hold on. Ah, geez, that's annoying. Does that ever happen to you?
1: No, it hasn't. I don't wear thongs, but they're bloody dangerous to be driving in anyway.
0: It's against the law.
1: Well, I wouldn't be surprised.
0: Oh, hold on, it's caught again.
1: Oh, Sean, pull over and sort that out.
0: Hold on a sec. Oh, now it's stuck behind the... No, it's not really, Mum. I'm not driving. I'm at work.
1: Oh.
0: Sorry, I shouldn't do that to you, but the reason I wanted to call you is...
1: Yeah,
0: Mum. Don't swear. There we go, Kath. Kathy, she said, if you missed that last bit with the Northern Irish accent, you're a SH of a kid. You're a sh of a kid to your mother. Anyway, poor old Mum. Hey, we're going to get to some of your calls, some of your texts next for Where You're Off To Wednesday in the morning.
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0: Hunters and Collectors, 8 to 8. It's the Morning Rush with Sean. No Monkey this week. We'll get him back on Monday next week. He's missing out on this.
1: Where are you off to Wednesdays? Oh, where are you off to Wednesdays?
0: Yeah, on a Wednesday, we just ask, where are you off to? Plenty of calls this morning and texts. Thanks, everyone, for getting involved. Lou, she was on her way to Geelong for work. Had a chat with her off air about the potholes. I said, don't, Lou. We'll be here all day. It's at the point it's like, oh, my God, I'm doing my own head in talking about potholes. Who else? Pete, where was he going? He was going down the road. Lots of people going interesting places, including Sandy on 1300 00 1242. Sandy, good morning.
2: Morning, Sean.
0: Now, actually, sorry, I won't say I've got a bone to pick with you. I've heard a rumour about you.
2: Yes, what's that?
0: Do you mind if I quickly talk about this before we talk about where you're off to today?
2: Yeah, no, that's fine, Sean.
0: Right, a little birdie tells me, right, so you listen to The Morning Rush at home, which is great. You're one of our loyal favourite listeners. Now, a lot of people might have, say, one radio in the kitchen, okay?
2: Mm-hmm.
0: I've been told that you have numerous battery-operated radios spread right throughout the house, so it doesn't matter what room you're in, you don't miss a minute of The Morning Rush. Is this true?
2: That is true.
0: Yep. Dobbed in. Do you want to know who? Do you know who dobbed you in?
2: Who did?
0: Oh, I think it was your mate Steve.
2: Oh, really?
0: He lives 50 metres away, doesn't he?
2: Exactly, he does, yes.
0: Yeah, rightio. Anyway, I thought that is great. And battery operated. So what are they? The old little, you know, the old school radios, are they?
2: Yep, the old school trannies and a couple of little ones. I've even got a little one hanging beside my bed.
0: Oh, I love it. Now, Sandy, some of our listeners might know a little bit about you. Some might not. So, and you don't mind me saying this, you've got chronic fatigue.
2: Yes, I have.
0: And you've spoken about it a couple of times on the radio with us, myself and Monkey, over the years, which has been great. And as part of where you're off to Wednesday, you said you're off to see your lovely Royal Flying Doctor's wellbeing counsellor. Now, before that, though, but just if you don't mind me asking, in terms of chronic fatigue, is that something that, you know, how does that work? You get that later in life, or have you had it your whole life? How does it work?
2: So, I got it when I was 27 after about a chicken pox, and it wasn't too bad, but then I got heart issues in 2016 after a bout of pneumonia.
0: Yep.
2: And that just made it a lot worse. That turned it from moderate to pretty severe. So, yeah, I've just pretty much gone downhill since then. But
0: does it stay like the same? Do you have good days, bad days, you know, with other health conditions? I'm having a good spot at the moment, or does the weather affect it, the cold mornings?
2: Oh, absolutely the weather affects it. And I do have good days. Well, you wouldn't say good days, you'd say better days occasionally, but unfortunately less and less than what I used to have.
0: Yeah, rightio. How does it work with the Royal Flying Doctor? How does that work?
2: Oh, he's this wonderful, wonderful counsellor that just helps me cope with having chronic fatigue, fibromyalgia, you know, the heart condition. Just, he listens. He lets me talk and he listens.
0: Yeah, right. Is that the case, or do you sit there and listen to Bon Jovi together? I hear you might have something in common there.
2: Yes, he's a guitarist and he loves rock and he loves Bon Jovi. So, yeah, quite often through the sessions we talk a bit of music as well.
0: Oh, that's great, Sandy. Hey, thanks so much for that. It's giving us a nice little insight in there into chronic fatigue, and it's all part of where you're off to Wednesday. Do what Sandy did. Pick up the phone, give us a call, 1300 00 1242.

0: getting older.
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3: What happens at North Melbourne from here? Away on the road, just copped a fearful hammering, 124 points.
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13: Melbourne, partly cloudy, a top today 20, 8 o'clock. Good morning. I'm David Armstrong. A gym in South Melbourne's been targeted by arsonists twice in 2 days. Fire crews were called to the Rare Breed Boxing Gym on Montague Street just after 3 this morning, arriving to find the building engulfed in flames, causing the ceiling to collapse. Yesterday, a fire was lit inside the gym after arsonists rammed a vehicle into a roller door. The New South Wales Police Commissioner says they're working with Victorian counterparts as pilot investigations into the movements of police killer Desi Freeman while he was on the run. Investigations into what assistance he may have received are ongoing. Search warrants were executed at 7 properties yesterday. Mal Lanyon says they're piecing together if anyone in New South Wales gave him help.
14: We have Strike Force Namberta is the New South Wales investigation, and we're very much working on the thought that Mr. Freeman travelled between Victoria and New South Wales and may have been assisted by a number of persons.
13: For the first time in her 3-decade political career, One Nation leader Pauline Hanson will address the National Press Club today. Senator Hanson's appearance comes amid a meteoric rise in the party's popularity. Recent polling showing One Nation now leads Labor and the coalition on the primary vote. Labor Minister Jason Clare says they're taking the party's surge very seriously.
15: There's a lot of Aussies that are doing it tough, and when people are doing it tough, you know, messages from One Nation can appeal to lots of Australians, and the alternative, the opposition's a smoking mess at the moment.
13: Donald Trump claims Iran has no choice but to sign an agreement beyond the 60-day tentative deal to end the war. Officials in Switzerland say the memorandum will be formally signed this week. Decisions on nuclear capability and the lifting of sanctions to be settled after the ceremony. Speaking from the sidelines of the G7 summit, President assured the strait will open toll-free.
16: Ships are starting to move now. We're going to have it fully open by Friday.
0: The ships are starting to move nicely. Oil is starting to go, and the prices are coming down rapidly. Stock market is going up rapidly. A lot of good things are happening.
13: Questions have been raised how the head of the AFL Integrity Unit is able to operate a side hustle providing security to private clients, including the gambling giant Tabcorp. Tony Keane is running the business while being responsible for integrity matters across the AFL competition, including wagering. The website for A7 Consulting has been wiped from the internet, and the AFL is now refusing to answer questions. In finance, Wall Street is up 328, the dollar 70.72 US.
7: 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You're in Cox country and it's winter, so get a Cox log splitter. 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
13: Essendon great James Hurd is confident the club will undertake a proper process to find its next coach. Interim coach Dean Solomon, Hurd, and Sydney Premiership winner John Longmire are all in the race to replace Brad Scott. The Bombers Premiership captain telling Footy Classified it won't be a boat race.
16: I mean, I haven't spoken to the club, but everything I'm hearing is they are going to run a process. You hear different stories about it's Dean, it's John Longmire, it's myself. But from what I understand, they're going to run a proper process. They're going through what that criteria should be around the coach. And as I said 3 weeks ago, I want to put up my hand and go through the process if that's possible.
13: Graham Arnold's managing Iraq as the country plays in just its second World Cup against Norway, where Erling Haaland is making his cup debut. Billy Slater keeping New South Wales guessing over his plans for Queensland sub Reece Walsh in tonight's Origin clash at the MCG. And that's the latest news and sport.
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20: Good morning, I'm Pat Gordon. Warrnambool College has become the first local school to partner with the Neil Porter Legacy on an innovative new model that connects classroom learning with the real world. NPL Executive Officer Matt Porter says they're proud to launch the pilot program this week.
21: We're calling it NPL Connected Learning, and we've got Dean Dwyer from the NPL working 3 days a week solely with Warrnambool College to get careers and industry and the community a part of every class. So we don't want to push careers too much, but a lot of young people say they want their learning to be more relevant. So we're going to connect industry, employers, the community, further education in with their classes so they can learn what they were going to learn anyway, but it's also going to be connected to the real world.
20: A long-awaited replacement footbridge in Lismore will officially open this weekend, restoring a vital link for the town. Daniel Brewer has the details.
22: The new footbridge provides pedestrian access without the need to cross the busy highway and will be officially opened at a community event on Sunday at Brown's Waterholes. Mount Elephant Ward Councillor Nick Cole thanked GPC Berrybank Wind Farms and the state government's Tiny Towns Fund for funding the project alongside council.
20: Warrnambool City Council's Festival and Event Fund remains open for applications for just over another week. Mayor Ben Blaine encouraged local groups and organisers to make use of the program.
23: You've got until June 28 to be able to apply. We've got grants available up to $10,000. So we want to see the money going to some amazing events across Warrnambool.
19: Sport.
20: As the region gets into World Cup fever, locally Football South West completed round 7 of their senior men's competition at the weekend. Warrnambool Wolves Black put in a strong performance against Hamilton, finding the back of the net regularly on their way to a 9-2 win. Earlier on Thursday evening, Warrnambool Rangers Blue were 2-1 winners over Rangers Teal in their second derby of the season. And that's local news.
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1: Your four-day forecast for the Great South Coast. Today, a partly cloudy day with a high chance of showers, most likely late this afternoon and evening, with winds north to northeasterly, 20 to 30 k's per hour. For tomorrow, Thursday, showers 17, Friday, showers and 15, and Saturday, showers easing 14 degrees. Today in Warrnambool, Port Ferry, Mortlake and Terang, all heading for a top of 19.
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1: 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Morning, Ben.
5: Morning.
1: Tommy, are you into the... do you follow the State of Origin at all? It's on tonight at the MCG. Are you going to be watching or are you not into it?
5: Nah, probably not.
1: Do you like your footy, AFL?
5: Yeah, I'm an AFL fella.
1: Oh, yeah, so maybe a bit of front bar. So front bar's up against the Origin tonight, I'm pretty sure. Anyway, you've got a couple of people helping you today for Categories. Come on, introduce them. Who you got?
5: I've got Jim and Pumba.
1: You got Jim and Pumba?
5: Yep.
1: All right, so Ben, Jim and Pumba. Rightio. Let's get you a letter. It's pretty important. Letter H. H for Harry.
5: That'd be good.
1: Yep, that'd be good. Good reaction. No reaction. That's fine. Every answer needs to start. Every answer needs
5: to...
1: I know you are. Yeah, game face. Stop banging on,
5: yeah,
1: Sean. Righto.
5: Every just get on with it.
1: Just get on with it. Well, let me tell you the rules and then I will. Every answer needs to start with the letter H. If you're struggling, you know the deal. Say pass. We'll come back at the end and make sure you don't double up on a word. You good to go?
5: Yep.
1: And thanks. All the answers need to come from you, Benny boy. Righto. Starting with H. A weather term.
5: Hot.
1: Something green.
5: Hills.
1: Something in a school backpack.
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1: A word ending in ing.
5: Helping.
1: A famous singer.
5: Hilary Duff.
1: A holiday destination?
5: Hawaii.
1: A five-letter word?
5: Have.
1: Pardon?
5: Oh, horse.
1: Horse. All right. I don't know what your first answer was there. We'll have to... but that's... you've gone through all of them there. Oh, my God. There's 15 seconds left. Plenty of spare time. All right. Just wait for that buzzer.
5: Bing.
1: Yeah, there it is. Well done. Jeez, I tell you what, you were quick. You did them all yourself through to about the, oh, I reckon it was the famous singer and someone yelled out Hilary Duff, maybe.
5: Yeah, Jim liked Hilary Duff.
1: Hilary Duff, yeah.
5: 50-year-old man, loves her.
1: Something in the junk drawer. So your junk drawer. So that's the one that you have, you know, is that the one where you have, you know, in the kitchen, it's the everything drawer.
5: Yeah,
1: it's your junk drawer. Could you have, I suppose you could have a little hammer in there. Yep. Okay.
5: One in my house.
1: The only one I, and I might have to go back to the tape. The five-letter word you said have at the start. Did you?
6: No, it was me.
1: Did that? Jim. That came from the other voice, and then you said.
5: Yeah.
1: And then horse. And then you said horse.
5: Yeah.
1: Okay. Well, that was my only question there. $150 divided by three. Well done.
5: Oh, shell and poo.
1: Well done, fellas. That was pretty impressive, actually. A lot of spare time left at the end.
5: That'll be a record, I reckon.
1: Yeah. Okay. Righto. Well, we can check all the tapes. I can do that later on today and go through just for you, Ben. That's fine. Hey, awesome stuff. Well done. $150 coming your way. We'll get all your details. Radio's Categories back tomorrow at the same time for $100.

0: Morning Rush. Sean solo this week. Monkey back on Monday. Before that song, In Excess, we played Radio Scattergrees with Ben, Jim and Pumbaa. They won $150. And it all came down to the final moments. I had a question at the end. I said, oh, hold on. Did you, it was a five-letter word. The letter was H. And I said to you guys, oh, but I think Ben, who was, Ben was the contestant, and his two mates, Ben yells out the answer first. I questioned them on the and we've had a text about this, on the five-letter word and what happened. This is actually what happened. Ben said, no, the other boy said that, but then my actual answer came through and I said horse. This is the final moments. Five-letter word. You said have at the start, did you?
1: No, it was me.
0: Did that, oh, that came from the other voice, and then you.
2: Oh,
0: that was
2: from Jim. That was from Jim. He said, "I've actually got the, I've got the audio here of the final moments. Have a listen to this.
0: A five letter word.
3: Have.
0: Pardon?
3: Oh, horse.
0: I think Ben. Don't worry, he's going to get the money. It's on me. I think Ben did actually yell out to me as his answer. Have, and technically, we got to take your first answer. We've got to take your first answer. Anyway, it was live on air. It happened. I said you're going to win $150. We're still going to do that. I'm going to honour that. But as I went back to the tape and someone rightly pointed out on a text message, well done. That was from Craig. Anyway, I'm going to be the good. You're getting the $150, boys. Don't worry. And you know whose fault this is? You know whose fault this wouldn't have happened? If Monkey was here. But he's off. And I'm scrambled. And I'm doing it all by myself. Monkey, this is your fault. You've just cost the company $150.
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0: Rush at 25 past 8 on your Wednesday morning. Wednesday means that it is this.
1: Where are you off to Wednesdays? Oh, where are you off to?
0: Oh, we get some great stories from you guys. Where you're off to on your Wednesday. A couple of texts to get through here before we get to Steve, who's on the road. Shelley, morning, Sean. We're off to swimming again with our grandson. We love it. Joe, hi, Sean. Again, I'm walking the four dogs. And then she's off shopping, then she walks another dog. Is this your job, Joe, or are you just, do you love dogs? That's fantastic. But we do have Steve here on 1300 00 1242. Steve, how are you?
2: I'm well, thanks, Sean, and yourself?
0: Yeah, pretty good. Now, I loved your text earlier on. Sean, we're in Cooper Pedy. We're about to head to Marla in South Australia, but let's focus on Cooper Pedy. What are you doing there? Who are you with? Is Cooper Pedy the, is that where the caves are? No, they're the, or am I getting mixed up?
2: Yeah, all the underground mining for opals and stuff like that, yeah. Yep, they've got underground buildings. A lot of holes in the ground, so you've got to be careful where you walk.
0: Don't people live underground there? Is Cooper Pedy the place that I'm thinking where you, underground accommodation?
2: Yes, there is. There are some accommodation areas and churches and things like that that are underground.
0: Yeah, yep. Rightio. So you're off to Marla. Who are you travelling with? Give them a shout out.
2: We're travelling with three other couples. So my wife Lee, and then Annette and Darren, Mark and Sharon, and Tracy and Michael.
0: Unreal. And what, you know, do you plan ahead, or you just go town to town, and when do you get back home?
2: We're away for 2 months, so we've been away a week so far. The end goal is Horizontal Falls up above Broome.
0: Yep.
2: And so we'll do the Tanami track and the Gibb River Road as well. They're pretty iconic.
0: Brilliant. That's unreal, Steve. Sorry, I don't mean to cut you off there. We've got to, unfortunately, got to wrap up the show, but yeah, you're in the draw to be our caller of the month. Everyone on air is a chance of winning $500 this Friday. Have a great day.
3: Tom Elliott.
4: I am back and I am, yes, working from home. But the new working from home laws are set to pass through state parliaments and it looks like they'll become a lawyer's picnic. Also, the CEO of Westpac, Anthony Miller, will join us live on the program. We'll look at interest rates, the state of the housing market and how the overall economy is faring. Answer, not very well. After last week's Vic Rose website fiasco, why do so many tech

0: upgrades fail spectacularly badly. And One Nation has a new anti-elbow attack app, which will go to air tonight. I think it's one of the best political advertisements I've ever seen. 133-693.
1: 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Or just want that double dose of Sean and Monkey chaos? 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
3: Cloudy atop today, 20. It's 8:30. Good morning. David Armstrong. New gun laws will see firearm licences restricted to Australian and New Zealand citizens who are permanent residents and non-citizens who need a firearm for work. It is in response to Ken Lay's review into Victoria's firearm laws following the Bondi terror attack. Major collision detectives are investigating whether a man who was found dead on the side of the Hume Freeway this morning was hit by a passing vehicle. Here's Madeline Burke.
4: Investigators were told a man was seen near a vehicle parked on the side of the Hume Freeway at Wallen around 2 this morning. Police were called to the location a short time later, where the man was found dead on the roadway. Major collision detectives are at the scene. Northbound lanes of the freeway remain closed. At this stage, investigators believe another vehicle may have been involved. They're urging anyone with dash cam to contact Crime Stoppers. Madeline Burke, Melbourne.
3: A woman's been arrested over the death of a man at a house at Forest Hill. Police were called to Ranfurly Court around 2 this morning. They found a man with serious injuries. Officers performed CPR, but the man could not be revived. Defence Force veterans are being promised a more straightforward process to claim and access support. Federal government says it's streamlining three different systems into one. Veteran Affairs Minister Matt Keogh says it'll apply to new claims from the 1st of July. No one will be left worse off by the change.
5: For those that have already have a claim in, who are already receiving benefits through the system, they keep what they've already got. We don't want to uplift and change things for hundreds of thousands of people potentially when you don't need to. And it also means that no one goes backwards. That's really important out of the changes.
3: In other news, a South Melbourne gym has been targeted by arsonists twice within 2 days, the latest attack causing the building's ceiling to collapse. Trades Hall has told state Labor MPs to lift their game ahead of the election or lose union support. And two young women accused of vile Anzac Day graffiti attacks on RSLs are headed back to court today to protect their identities. In finance, the dollar 70.72 US.
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3: North Melbourne has confirmed duo Zach Fisher and Will Dawson were dropped after the side's 124-point loss to Fremantle after breaking team rules. It's understood the pair stayed out too late and had been drinking. At the World Cup, Norway leads Iraq 1-0 after 29 minutes. Earlier, France defeated Senegal. And Serena Williams to return to the grass at Wimbledon for the first time in 4 years, receiving a wild card to play doubles. That's the latest news and sport.
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11: Your 4 day forecast for the Great South Coast. Today, a partly cloudy day with a high chance of showers, most likely late this afternoon and evening, with winds north to northeasterly, 20 to 30 k's per hour. For tomorrow, Thursday, showers 17, Friday, showers and 15, and Saturday, showers easing 14 degrees. Today in Warrnambool, Port Ferry, Mortlake and Terang, all heading for a top of 19.
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12: It is 25 to 9. Good morning. Yes, I am back. And thank you very much to Heidi Murphy and Shane McGuinness for filling in over the past few days. Now, today and for the next week or so, I will be working from home. And it's interesting, this is what I'm doing, because, of course, the new working from home legislation is set to pass through state parliament, possibly as early as today. Now, I've had a look at the legislation. I think it's fundamentally flawed. And the problems it has, well, there's really two things. One is it dictates to employers you must give staff the human right to work from home at least 2 days a week. That's problem one. Point two, it doesn't really define what sorts of jobs can reasonably be done from home and what sorts of jobs cannot. Now, what I'm doing right now, I am working from home. It does work. It's not 100%. And we've had quite a few issues already this morning trying to get this program to air. So it works probably at 80%. Now, the government doesn't seem to understand that it's not an on-off thing where you can say, yes, you can work from home, or no, you can't. There are some jobs that can be done adequately but not well from home. Somewhere it's 50-50, and I'll include this one. It is not easy doing this job from home. Things stuff up. The tech doesn't always work. Communication and so forth between us is compromised. Yes, we can do it, but no, I wouldn't want to do it all the time. And what I object to is the government saying, no, if you're the boss, you have to let your employees do it if they want to. And then there's the other issues, who decides? I mean, clearly, we just had our bins collected this morning. Clearly, the poor old rubbish truck drivers and the blokes who run around behind them, they can't work from home. If you work in logistics or whatever, you can't work from home. But if you're a public servant who sits in front of a screen or a call centre worker, then, yeah, probably you can. Who decides? Now, from what I hear, this is going to become a lawyer's picnic over the next year or so. Individuals will say, well, I reckon I can work from home. The boss will say, well, I don't think you can. And then it's off to court we go. Now, we'll get some advice on this in the next hour of the program, 133-693-mornings@3aw.com.au. Jacinda Allen is doing this not because it is good for the Victorian economy, but because she thinks it's a vote winner. She thinks that women will like it, and the public servants will like it. And you're going to end up with a difficult situation, whereas if you are a national employer, you know, you're going to have one state where your employees can demand to work from home 2 days a week, and the rest of the states, because remember, it's only Victoria that is doing this, where they cannot. And you could forgive some national employers for thinking, well, you know what, maybe we don't employ so many people in Victoria because it's just too difficult. Maybe we'll have our headquarters and our admin and our call centre, if indeed that's in Australia. Maybe we'll have that in New South Wales or Queensland or even WA. Anyway, 133-693-mornings@3aw.com.au. Speaking of national employers, in about 10 minutes' time, we're going to be joined by the CEO of Westpac. Now, here's a man called Anthony Miller. There's a big banking conference going on in Melbourne this morning, the Australian Banking Association Conference. He's one of the speakers at it. I want to get his feedback on things like where interest rates are going. We know that yesterday the Reserve Bank didn't put up rates again, although that doesn't mean that they won't put them up again in the future. Branch banking, you know, we've seen over the past 10 years so many bank branches and ATMs disappear. Should we get ready for a future in a few more years where there aren't any more bank branches? There's the state of the housing market. Real estate agents tell me that the clearance rate is down, that houses are just making their reserve prices in some cases, but often they're missing it. Is that what the government wanted with its capital gains tax rules? And also, as a national employer, what do they think of working from home here in Victoria? Anyway, the CEO of Westpac will be joining us in about 10 minutes' time. 133-693-mornings@3aw.com.au. Also, like a lot of you, I looked with somewhat incredulousness at the VicRoads website and app over the past week or so. Now, I believe it's fixed now, but so much of the app simply did not work. I was trying to find out when I'd paid my rego for a car to try and claim the Victorian government's 20% rego discount. Couldn't get on it. My daughter's a learner driver. As the parent, you have to approve any drives that she takes. She logs them and you have to say, yes, you know, so-and-so did do this drive and it went well. Couldn't do that either. And they all say it was because of a tech upgrade which didn't go as planned. And it makes me wonder, why do so many of these tech upgrades stuff up? You know, when you think about it, like, we live in this world of incredible modern technology, and yet when you look at recent history, there was the census 10 years ago, the 2016 census. We were assured over and over again by bureaucrats from the census that everything would be fine on census night, that the first census ever to be done entirely online would work.
13: and of course it crashed. There was Greater Western Water, which I'm not sure has yet been sorted out. There's still something like 20% of their customers have not got a correct water bill. That's been a stuff up that's lasted over 2 years. Births, deaths and marriages a few years ago did a big internet upgrade. Didn't work. 133693, now it's Vic Roads. And I just think, surely if you're going to upgrade your customer-facing technology, your website, your app, that sort of thing, you would test it and test it and test it to make absolutely certain it works before you go live to the public. And you keep the old version running right up until you are 100% certain that the new version works and does everything it is supposed to do. Well, you think that's how it should happen, but with Vic Roads, it didn't happen. With the census, it didn't happen. With Greater Western Water, it still hasn't happened. With birth, deaths and marriages, it didn't happen either. 133693, mornings at 3aw.com.au. Also tonight, here in Melbourne, as the sporting capital of Australia, if not the world's, there's yet another code of football that'll be vying for our attention. By football, I mean rugby league. It is the state of origin tonight. The Maroons, that's Queensland, versus the Blues of New South Wales. And New South Wales won narrowly after one of the biggest comebacks of all time in the first clash. And tonight, Queensland will be looking to even up the ledger. Are you going? Now, they're expecting a huge crowd. They might get 100,000 people at the MCG. I think there'll be a lot of Queenslanders and New South Wales people who will come down to watch the game. I think there'll be a lot of people in Melbourne who might say barrack for the Storm in the NRL and they'll go and watch the game. But I reckon there'll be a lot of us who don't really watch or understand rugby league all that much. But we'll go along anyway because it's a spectacle. And State of Origin is a spectacle. You might have your misgivings about the game itself, but they do it really, really well. And the AFL, I think, should sit up and take notice about how well a State of Origin contest can be staged, given that we've basically stuffed it up over the past 30 years. Anyway, if you're going tonight, and if you're not normally a rugby league watcher, what are you hoping to see? 133693, mornings at 3aw.com.au. And also, within the next hour, speaking of tonight's rugby league game, during the broadcast, One Nation is going to play its new ad. Now, I've had a look at it pre the broadcast tonight. It's an attack ad on Anthony Albanese. He basically accuses him many times of being a liar, which he is, you know, with the budget changes, which he said 50 times would not happen, talking about negative gearing and capital gains tax. And then, of course, on budget night, oh, we've changed our mind. Anyway, I'll play you this ad later on. Look, it's a visual ad as well as an audio one, and we can only play you the audio part. But it's very, very effective. It is a negative ad. It says that Anthony Albanese cannot be trusted, but it shows perhaps a new level of political maturity that One Nation has as it surges up the opinion polls. 133693, mornings at 3aw.com.au. We will go to your call shortly. In a moment, the CEO of Westpac, Anthony Miller, will join us live on the program. Right now, it's 17 to 9.
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13: It is 14 to 9 now. We will go to your calls probably after the news, but in Melbourne for the Australian Banking Association conference for all the big bank CEOs, one of the big bank CEOs joins us right now. He's the CEO of Westpac Bank, which happens to be my bank. Anthony Miller, good morning.
26: Good morning, Tom. Thanks for having me.
13: Well, look, firstly, I'll jump forward to working from home. I've already talked about that. I'm actually working from home as we speak because I'm recovering from surgery, but it's not ideal. We've already had several tech stuff-ups this morning which are making things difficult. So it's one of those situations where we can do it, but it doesn't work at 100%. What are your thoughts on the fact that in Victoria, at least, workers will probably soon be able to demand to work from home 2 days a week? Is that good for your business?
26: Well, we've already got a policy where we try to find that balance, 2 to 3 days in the office or outside the office working from home. So we're sort of trying to find that balance already. And I think regulation that prescribes this flexibility is only going to make things more complicated. It is already reasonably complicated across the business that we run because I've got a fabulous branch staff, and you've probably heard me say this before, Tom, fabulous branch staff, but they're in the office, their office, which is the branch, every day of the week. And so how do you have created a culture or a team environment where some people are allowed or insisting that they can have one thing and others can't just by the very job they do? And so I'd prefer that we allow us to keep working on finding flexibility without it being prescribed. And I think good employers, and I like to think we are one, always working at how do we create an environment where people want to come and work, and providing flexibility is what we do there, but trying to regulate that and prescribe that is only going to lead to complications.
13: I mean, for example, you're obviously a national organisation and you can choose to have behind-the-scene admin staff in whichever city you want. They could be in Melbourne, Sydney, Brisbane, you name it. I mean, would the working-from-home legislation in Victoria make Melbourne a less attractive place to have people working?
26: I don't immediately land at that conclusion because the most important thing is I get the right talent, I get the right people. But I think, prescribing flexibility, regulating for flexibility it creates complication. And so why would I introduce complication into my day-to-day? That would be the thinking around why you would or wouldn't hire someone in Melbourne. But I'm very focused on, do I have the right people, the right talent? And if they're based in Melbourne, then we want them to working with us. But gee, let's try not to make it complicated.
13: Mm. Now, you mentioned branches before, and I've actually still got a Westpac branch near me, which I do use, but a number of other bank branches on my local high street have shut down. I think yours is the last one left standing. Do branches have a future?
26: Yes, they do. I think the way we, I think they have a big future. The question is the role they play. And so classically being the destination where cash is deposited, cash is withdrawn, what people need with their bank has moved such that 96% of what they do with the bank today is digital or online. Just means what we do in the branch is evolving. But having a point of presence where people can come, convene, speak to someone if they've got a problem, I think is actually a really important aspect of what branches do. And we're trying to get that balance right. And so, you know, our aspiration is to create and maintain and then in time create more points of presence where people can convene. And so branch is one term. Branch or points of presence is probably a better term.
13: All right, now, the Reserve Bank came out with this interest rate decision yesterday, much to the relief of mortgage holders. Rates are actually on hold this month, having gone up several times. Do you think that's the end of rate rises, or will high inflation mean more rate rises in the near future?
26: We're currently, and the economics team went through their materials again this morning, are still of the view that it's likely to see two more rate rises in August and September this year. But it's so data dependent and it's such a complicated world at the moment, Tom. And so therefore, I think, you know, that will be constantly under review. But as we sit here today and we think about those inflationary pressures across the economy and the capacity of the economy to meet the demand that's coming into the economy, it just means pricing pressure, inflationary pressure is, you know, indicating to us that there's likely to be two more rate rises needed this year. And August, September is our current forecast.
13: Is the Reserve Bank doing the right thing? I say that because we've had a fuel price shock, which has taken a lot of money out of people's pockets. We've had grocery price shocks for the past year where everything at the supermarket seems to be getting more expensive. And now we've got interest rates going up. I mean, are people going to be able to find the money for all this?
26: Well, that is the tough challenge, and that is that balancing act. And I think the governor of the Reserve Bank, Michelle Bullock, has done a tremendous job over the last few years. If you think about how complicated the world is, finding that balance between inflation and not pushing the country into a recession, I think she's done a terrific job. And so that is the finely balanced judgment that is going to be needed over the course of the next 6 months. And hence my sort of observation, it's just so dependent on the data, because you're right, there's been a lot of inputs into the economy that's put a lot of pressure on consumer demand, which you would expect should see demand slow down, which should potentially help on inflation. However, that's still not coming through as strong as you might want to see if you were targeting a 2-3% band range for inflation, and therefore that's a balancing act that the government's still trying to navigate.
13: Well, a month ago, Michelle Bullock, when she last put the rates up, actually singled out the federal government's very high rate of spending and said that it was partly responsible for high inflation. And yet there's no sign that the federal government wants to rein in its spending at all. In fact, if anything, it's going to tax us more so it can spend more. Do you think pressure should be put on the government to do its bit, to spend less so that inflation moderates?
26: Well, I mean, I saw those comments from the governor, and I think, you know, what it highlights is that this is a challenge that everyone has a role to play in. And so certainly less government spending, less government demand in the economy has a role to play. I think we also need to work on the most important key unlock to address this problem is productivity. And so that then falls to business leaders, that falls to union leaders, that falls to regulators, that falls to state governments, etc., all have a role in playing and contributing to a better productivity outcome. That productivity outcome improves the capacity of the economy to deliver goods and services, which therefore meets the demand and therefore obviously ensures that the inflationary challenges we're facing are navigated. So it's a little bit too sort of, in my mind, simple to say, oh, it's government spending. Yes, that's part of it, but really actually it's all of us contributing to an improvement in productivity is going to be the unlock for this particular challenge.
13: Okay, but that's an easy thing to say. Let's increase productivity. Like when we go to work at the widget factory and we work for 40 hours a week, let's make 110 widgets rather than 100 this week. But I mean, it's much easier said than done. I mean, productivity has been stagnant in this country for years now. I think it's got to do with our education system, the fact that we've got too many people doing degrees that don't lead to jobs, and they emerge from university with high debts hanging over them. I mean, what is the obvious thing to do if there is an obvious thing to do to increase productivity?
26: That's the great challenge and a great call out, Tom. And I think the public discourse, the public debate has to be anchored around, are we doing all the things we can and should be doing to improve productivity? you know, the kind of areas that help drive productivity classically are, it's easy to do jobs in different states. Currently, we have licensing regimes that make it very difficult for people to move interstate to do jobs. And so we need to have a uniform licensing regime. We need to have a uniform payroll tax regime so it's easy to move labour around the country to meet the opportunities that present. Equally, training and investing in employee skills, uplifting skills of our employees is a really critical unlock. And you've called it out in terms of we've probably skewed a little too far to tertiary and not enough to those technical skills. And so I think you're spot on. Equally, migration. You know, let's bring in skilled migrants who add to the productive capacity of the country. The debate should be around what are we doing on that front. It shouldn't be just a dumbed-down debate around migrants. It should be focused on skilled migration. And then, of course, we're lucky. We're in an environment now where there is a tool called AI that could be a really important unlock for a lot of the productivity challenges we face. And so, therefore, are we embracing that as a country? And sometimes I think we're a little bit averse to the downside and not focused on the upside in employing that particular tool really well. And then the final thing is ultimately it's a leadership challenge, and that needs all of the leaders across regulatory, across unions, across business, across government to be focused on what are we doing every day to try and lift and improve productivity in the country.
13: Is there a risk, though, that AI, rather than increasing productivity, just destroys jobs?
26: There's always a risk that jobs are constantly changing, Tom, and so, yes, there is definitely the case that AI will replace some jobs. But there is going to be so many more other roles and new opportunities created. And I sort of reflect on the fact that, you know, 10 to 15 years ago, all the banks really went after a digitisation, automation of how they do banking. And so operational roles that were classically done by humans were replaced. But in all those business plans, Tom, no one understood how much we'd have to invest in digital. And I've got now 500 people working full-time on digital scams and frauds, which wasn't in the business plan 10 years ago when everyone said, let's move banking into a digital environment because that's where the customer wants to go. And so those roles weren't contemplated in the 10 years ago. And I think that's the way it will evolve, is that roles we don't truly understand will evolve and come out of the changes that follow by implementing AI.
13: Now, finally, it was a massive perhaps surprise on budget night. We had some huge changes to the roles of negative gearing and capital gains tax and family trusts and so forth. And although it applies to all assets, it's allegedly designed to bring down house prices and make it easier for first home buyers to get on the rung of the property market. Are you seeing that happening? Are you seeing property prices fall? And if so, is that a good thing?
26: We're seeing property prices flatten, and so the rate of increase, you know, saw in capital cities around 6 or 8% in the last 12 months and regional about 10%. You know, we'd expect that that will temper a little bit because activity will be a bit lower. I think it's always a worry when people talk about reducing house prices, because two-thirds of the houses in Australia people own or are paying off those houses or households. And so having your house value stay the same or improve is a really important sort of positive signal, wealth effect that contributes to the broader economy and so on and so forth. And so therefore, just sort of focusing on we need to lower house prices, I'm not sure that's really the emphasis we want. What we really just got to get stuck into is building more houses at the right price point so more people can get access to the property market. And so that's the challenge that I think is not directly solved with the reforms from the budget. The budget has a role to play and some of those adjustments to incentives to ensure investors are less active in existing property will make more existing properties available. But we need to build more properties at the right price point if we're going to solve that challenge for people.
13: Yeah, and there was nothing in the budget to really deal with that. There was some talk about spending money on infrastructure, but that was it. Look, we'll leave it there. Good luck at the Australian Banking Association conference today. I know you've got a big speech planned, and thank you for joining us.
26: Thanks very much, Tom.
13: Anthony Miller there, the CEO of Westpac. All right, look, we all got a call straight after the news, 133-693. I know a lot of you have been hanging on for quite a while, but we were lucky to get Mr. Miller on there, and he is the CEO of one of the nation's big four banks, and his points of view are interesting. And that last point he made about, you know, what we need to do is build more houses if we want to help first home buyers, and that sort of echoes what I said the morning after the budget. The fact is, there is anything in the budget that builds more houses. There's changing in the tax arrangements of houses, and that's fine. But there's nothing that actually says more spades in the ground, more foundations being laid. All right, come and join us. 133693 mornings at 3aw.com.au. We'll take your calls, your emails. I want to look at the lawyers' picnic that I think the working from home laws are going to introduce, because someone has to decide who can reasonably work from home and who cannot. You know, we had our bins collected this morning. I'm pretty sure the garbos aren't sticking up their hands and saying we can work from home. But who decides? Anything else you'd like to discuss? 133693. Calls coming up after the news.
0: 3YBFM National News. 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
2: 17 degrees in Melbourne, partly cloudy at top of today, 29 o'clock. Good morning. David Armstrong. Three young men armed with a knife have broken into a family home at East Bentley while a mother, father and their baby were asleep. Madeline Burke reports.
3: The couple woke to find both of their cars had been stolen on Monday morning. They checked their home security to find the crooks had scoped out their property twice earlier in the night, creeping around their home before returning hours later and breaking in. One of the stolen cars was later found by police in Templestowe Lower after it crashed into three parked vehicles. The offenders took off in the other car, a Commodore, which was used in a petrol drive-off in Baleen. Madeline Burke, Melbourne.
2: There are reports two people who assisted Desi Freeman while he was on the run are in hiding overseas. Police have carried out a wave of warrants in Victoria's northeast and southwest New South Wales. Veteran crime reporter John Sylvester says police continue to investigate who was harbouring Freeman for the 7 months he was on the run.
4: He got into New South Wales. The view is he may well have been in there for some time, a loose group of ratbags. They're checking what was in the container, who bought it and where, plus information from his phone, and I believe a couple neck deep in this have fled overseas.
2: Two young women accused of vile Anzac Day graffiti attacks on Melbourne RSLs are headed to court today to protect their identities. They claim they're being targeted. Justin Lawrence, partner with Henderson and Ball Lawyers, says it doesn't sit well with him.
5: The first thing that I thought of when I heard about this was when people who are charged with terrorism offences and talk about wanting to, you know, smash the Western world, turn up to court in their Nikes. It's almost like the law is good enough to protect me, but it only applies to me to the extent that I'm happy to comply with it. The rest of you can jump in the lake.
2: Business leaders are warning the government's work-from-home push will become a lawyer's picnic. Workplace law specialist Chris Gardner says an estimated 2.6 million workers could be eligible, and it's a dog's breakfast.
6: It's up to the employee to take it off to the Equal Opportunity and Human Rights Commission as a first step, and then if that can't be resolved there through some conciliation or mediation process, it's off to VCAT for a legal process with submissions and evidence and legal argument.
2: More than 200,000 early childhood educators will avoid pay cuts after the federal government agreed to boost funding. $3.6 billion in taxpayer money has been committed to lock in a 15% pay rise. Travel warnings for parts of the Middle East have been updated. The government's lowered the advice for Bahrain, Israel, Kuwait, Qatar and the UAE from do not travel to reconsider your need to travel. Finance, the dollar, 70.72 US.
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2: The Socceroos are gearing up for a blockbuster Seattle showdown with World Cup hosts the United States this weekend. The Americans could be without one of their stars, Christian Pulisic, managing a calf injury. Meantime, assistant Aussie coach Hayden Fox says the new hydration breaks may just be Australia's greatest ally.
27: Popper was fortunate to go see certain different codes and talking about like how quickly you can then restart. Breaks can kind of break up the play or can change the momentum.
2: France has this morning kicked off their campaign with a 3-1 win over Senegal. At halftime, Norway lead Iraq 2-1. Former North Melbourne captain Jai Simpkin has slammed the MRO, labelling rules as laughable after teammate Paul Curtis was unsuccessful at the tribunal. That's the latest news and sport.
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10: 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NPL Executive Officer Matt Porter says the pilot program launched this week with the goal of helping students understand why their learning matters and where it can take them.
11: Day one, we had Commonwealth Bank and Ray White Real Estate work with two different maths classes working on financial maths. 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
28: Your four-day forecast for the Great South Coast. Today, a partly cloudy day with a high chance of showers, most likely late this afternoon and evening, with winds north to northeasterly, 20 to 30 k's per hour. For tomorrow, Thursday, showers 17, Friday, showers and 15, and Saturday, showers easing 14 degrees. Today in Warrnambool, Port Ferry, Mortlake and Terang, all heading for a top of 19.
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13: All right, it is 7 past 9. A lot of emails coming in. Mornings at 3aw.com.au. On working from home, Travis says, everyone knows it's just a vote grab for public servants. Yeah, well, that may well be true. I mean, the public service has grown dramatically under the Andrews Allen governments. Phil wants to know, will this change the taxation arrangements of the family home? You know, Phil, it's interesting. I've had different advice on that. Some people have said, oh, well, if you just work from home every now and then, it won't change like land tax or capital gains tax on your house. But other property people I've spoken to say, no, that's actually not true. I mean, if you set aside a home office and you regularly work from home, then it is possible that that proportion of your house, say the home office is, just to make it simple, 10% of the total, the state government could levy land tax on that part of your home, saying it's a commercial premises, not residential. So that's something to think about. And Sandy makes a good point that people who work from home often have not very secure Wi-Fi environments, such that you could be dealing with confidential information and teenagers in your home might have access to it. And Sandy, that is a very good point and something that, again, has not really been considered yet here, I would have thought. For example, I'm looking at a screen which is connected to the screen from work. That's fine. But my screen here is linked to my home Wi-Fi network, which, while it has a password, that's about it. Like most Wi-Fi networks, it's not particularly secure. And yet you could argue there's confidential things going on. Michael joins us. Michael, good morning.
30: Good morning, Tom. How are you going?
13: Yeah, not bad.
30: Now, the issue I've got is who's going to cover is Jacinta and the Labor government going to cover the WorkCover premiums? This is going to be a big minefield. You've got electrical equipment that needs testing and tagging. You've got, you know, office chairs and desks that need to meet a certain standard for safety. Big minefield opening up here.
13: Yeah, it's a good point, Michael. I mean, even where I'm working right now, we've got cables running everywhere and some of them are gaffer taped to the floor and some are not. Now, let's just say in my haste to go to the loo or something, I trip over one of them. Is that my fault, my employer's fault? Is it the person who owns my house fault, which is me? You know what I mean? Like, it's not entirely clear, but yes, it is a minefield. Thank you. Andrew, good morning.
0: Morning, Tom. I hope the second hip operation's coming along well, buddy.
13: Yes, it is. It helps, A, I know what to expect this time, and B, it seems like this one is I'm better than what I was at the same time after the previous one.
0: Okay, this is the reason for the call. Did you have two hip resurfacing or full replacements?
13: No, full replacements. We looked at resurfacing, but the surgeon I used felt that wasn't really viable for me, so we've gone for, you know, a full new socket and a full new ball joint.
0: Okay, you've just answered my question. I had one back in September last year resurfacing. It was somewhat short of a schmozzle. I'm due to have my second one done. I thought I'm going to ring Tommy and see what he did because we're about the same age, mate. So, yeah, it wasn't a pleasant experience, but I'll go for the full, I think.
13: Yeah, look, the recovery is obviously longer and probably more painful, but you know, after a couple of months, I found that the first hip that was operated on actually was in great shape, and so yeah, I would recommend it, but obviously you've got to talk to your doctor. 133693 is the number to call. John, good morning.
16: Morning, Tom. Last night on 7:30, a report, I'm sure you saw it, Jacinta Allen, you know, what is she hiding? You know, it's alleged corruption, bikies, organised crime, CFMEU violence. Victorians are asking a simple question, Tom, and that is Jacinta Allen oversaw the big build. So why won't you take responsibility for what allegedly happened? The public deserves answers. It's not a police matter. She knows that. It's all spin. Jacinta Allen is vile and likely belongs in a jail cell with her CFMEU husband, Yorick Piper. Enough is enough, Tom. Enough is enough. It's
13: well,
16: not good enough, is it?
13: No, I agree with you, John. And the government's lack of willingness to try and find out how this $15 to $30 billion disappeared is extraordinary. If it's proven to be that much money, and if the Liberals get in, we'll have a royal commission into the whole thing, then it actually becomes probably the greatest financial scandal in Australian history. I actually can't think of anything else that might have cost so much money. Now, these, of course, the allegations that Jeffrey Watson SC, we spoke with him a few weeks ago, is levied against the government. But no, it's not good enough. I mean, you can bet your bottom dollar. If, let's say, a large corporation was accused of squandering people's money or making off with people's money illegally, this government, the Labor government, would be all over them saying, this is terrible, this needs to be investigated, the directors need to be held to account, da-da-da. And yet, when it's the government that has stuffed up and just signed these checks and given the money to their union mates in the CFMEU, who allegedly seem to have then siphoned it off to criminal gangs, including bikies, it's nothing to see here. Look, eventually we will find out. The problem is, John, is that I reckon it's highly unlikely we will get the money back. 133693 mornings@3aw.com.au. Don, good morning.
17: Yeah, g'day, Tom. Hope your hip goes well.
13: Thank you.
17: This whole working from home thing, so basically they'll say anyone that's got a computer can work from home. Well, there's so many people that work in offices and they get customers ring them all the time wanting information. I mean, and also you've got small business, 15 employees, you've got holidays and everything. I mean, it's just about winning the election and it's just crazy. It's just absolutely ridiculous.
13: Yeah. Well, in this way, it's similar to the Commonwealth Games.
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17: Wanting information. I mean, and also you've got small business, 15 employees, you've got holidays and everything. I mean, it's just about winning the election, and it's just crazy. It's just absolutely ridiculous.
13: Yeah. Well, I think you're right. In this way, it's similar to the Commonwealth Games, isn't it? Remember, that was promised before.

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0: 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I mean, it's just the best.
3: Isn't it? Remember, that was promised before.

0: so many people that work in offices, and they get customers ring them all the time wanting information. I mean, and also you've got small business, what, 15 employees, you've got holidays and everything. I mean, it's just about...
1: Isn't it? Remember, that was promised before.

All right, it is now 18 past 9. We're getting a lot of emails coming in again questioning if you do work from home on a regular basis, does that change the status of your home? Now, if you own your own house, you know, it's capital gains tax free, you don't pay land tax, but if you use it for business, conceivably you do. Judy says, I've just had to lodge a claim for water damage to our house. One of the questions asked was, is any part of the house used for business? Business. Now, there's that word. Is working from home 2 days a week, does that count as running a business from home? I mean, I would have thought so, because the home effectively becomes the office. And we going back to our conversation half an hour ago with Anthony Miller, the CEO of Westpac, he said, as many people do, many business leaders, we have to increase productivity in Australia. That is, we've got to become smarter and better at doing things. Bruno says, how can this happen when the unions want a three-day working week? Yes, well, we spoke with the head of the ACTU about this several weeks ago. And, you know, she sort of looks at the future of work and says, well, if we get all these productivity gains from AI, maybe, you know, in the future humans will only have to work 3 days a week. Now, of course, you know, she's 5 days paid for 3 days work. But yes, that's, you know, that's maybe where we're headed. Sunny joins us. Sunny, good morning.

0: ahead.
1: Just wanted to point out what seems to be a legislated trap in this capital gains and work from home scenario. There's
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4: 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Sunny, good morning.
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2: It's ironic, Tom, talking to Heidi last week, we were talking about divorce clauses in enterprise agreements. Now, these new work from home laws could be a picnic for both employment lawyers and divorce lawyers. I love my wife dearly, but if I worked from home, she'd be serving me the papers, I'd say, within a month or so. And look, I'm not sure about yours, but how long that will take with you floating around the house. But I think the reality here is this isn't just about working from home. It's about whether the government should actually be telling private businesses how to run their workplaces. Now, as you probably know, there's no legal right now to work from home in Australia. But what does exist is a right to request working from home, and that sits under the right to request flexibility. Now, that's a very, very different thing. Employees still have to run a business, and that means balancing flexibility and service delivery. And, you mentioned before about productivity. You know, we're talking about team performance and fairness across the workforce. I mean, my wife's a dentist. I don't think she's got any plans to be setting up a clinic in my study anytime soon. But frankly, I do think that there's going to be a big divide between types of workers who can work from home and can't. I think that's a really big gap in this whole debate.
3: But again, who decides? I mean, the problem here is, like, some jobs can possibly be done from home, maybe not well, but they can be done. You know, do people have to go to Fair Work to say, you know, this is my job, I need you to tell me if I can reasonably ask to work from home or not?
2: Yeah, so, look, this is one of the other concerns that a lot of employers have. We're already dealing with the Fair Work Commission for workplace matters, and then there's these laws that are proposed to sit under the Equal Opportunity Framework. That means businesses are going to have to navigate between multiple different jurisdictions. Now, potentially VCAT as well now. Imagine, you've got an employee who's refused work from home request. That's going to happen, right? There's no case law, so we don't really know how things are going to play out. But under one framework, they might pursue a dispute through the commission. Under another, they might have rights under the Equal Opportunity System, which this will fall under. It all becomes a little bit messy. Now, for smaller businesses, we don't need three different officiating umpires. So this is making it a lot more complex and difficult for businesses, big and small, already considering how challenging the system is for employers.
3: All right, well, thank you. I think it is going to end up being a lawyer's picnic over the next year or so. Now, of course, again, if the election goes the way of the Liberals, which the opinion polls suggest it will in November, all this will be swept aside. 133693, mornings at 3aw.com.au. That was Troy Greed, founder of Work Vergence, an industrial relations consultancy, at 26 past nine.
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2: I want to welcome in Marcus Bontempelli. They always refer to the five C's when it comes to diamonds. They're the carrot, the weight of the carrot. They played in two grand finals. His grand final in 2016, fifth best grand final we've got on record. And his grand final in 2021 was phenomenal. He is cut with a different cloth. So he's been in the system for 13 seasons. He's been a top 10 player in the comp in 11 of 13 seasons.
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6: It's a nightmare, Liz, it really is. Is your, because if your workplace becomes your house and it's on the Victorian side of the border, therefore you are governed by Victorian law, even though your employer is physically located on the other side of the border. Liz, it's an excellent question. Tony, hello.
7: G'day, how you doing?
6: Yeah, not bad.
7: Just on this working from home, I run a gym's test and tag and fire safety business. And the WorkSafe Act 2011 states that an employer is responsible for the safety of an employee in the workplace. How is that going to happen if people are working from home? Does the boss go and check out the house?
6: Yeah, another very good question, Tony. I mean, I remember, again, at the start of the lockdowns, we had to send, like, photographs of our work-from-home space, like, here's the desk, here's the chair, you know, here's where the computer will sit. This looks okay or not. I don't recall that anybody was told that, no, it's not okay, and plenty of us did just work in the end of a dining room table or so forth. Now, they were different times, but, again, this is now becoming formalised. So does that mean that every employer has to come into your house and build you a safe working from home environment? And the answer is, Tony, we are in just uncharted waters here. To date, it has been up to the employer and the employee to work this out between themselves and come up with something which, you know, is mutually beneficial. Now it is being dictated by the government. And with the proviso, I might add, that it is not clear who decides what jobs can be done from home and what jobs cannot. Obviously, the local garbos cannot work from home. Obviously, a surgeon most of the time cannot work from home. But can all clerical workers work from home? I am working from home at the moment. It is a nightmare. It can be done, but it doesn't work all that well. News headlines now with David Armstrong. David, good morning.
8: Good morning. Good to have you back. Our news at 10 o'clock. A lot of crime around today. Three young males armed with knives broken into a family home at East Bentley while a mother, father and a baby were asleep. Two cars stolen. The couple checked their home security to find that the crooks had scoped out their property twice earlier in the night before finding the sweet spot where they could break in. Two young women accused of vile Anzac Day graffiti attacks on Melbourne RSLs are heading back to court today to protect and hide their identities. A number of lawyers we've spoken to on air earlier today said this does not sit right. They will flout the rule of law on one hand, but then they want the rule of law to protect them on the other.
6: Well, Victoria is, of course, the capital of Australia's suppression orders, like most of them happen here in Victoria. And chances are, I mean, the weird thing about these two young women is their names have been made public. But their faces have not. But if you look around, as I've done, you can find pictures of them. But their names, just so there's no confusion, David. Edith Pope, age 22.
8: Yes.
6: Charlie Tidmarsh, age 20.
8: And I would imagine they would have employers who would like to know what they get up to on weekends.
6: Yes.
8: One of the world's biggest car makers, Volkswagen, cannot compete with China when it comes to EVs. Therefore, it is cutting more than 28,000 jobs in the next few years, those jobs to be taken by robots and AI. And at the World Cup, Norway leads Iraq 2-1. Graham Arnold, remember that name? He is the coach of the Iraqi team. And a nod to Norway, possibly the best kit in the World Cup. There's some good outfits out there, but the Norway one is just great.
6: And the Norwegians, they wear it well, don't they, David?
8: They do. They got the hair. They love a man bun. Yes. They love a man bun. Mm. That's all they're at 10.
6: David Armstrong there. 133693. With all this talk of football, aka soccer, we've got the World Cup. Obviously, the AFL is at the halfway point of the season. And tonight here in Melbourne, we've got round two of the State of Origin, the Rugby League. Now, they're preparing for a massive crowd at the MCG tonight. It could hit close to 100,000 people. If you're someone who doesn't normally watch rugby league or even understand it, but you're going along tonight just for the spectacle, I want to hear from you. 133693. Rugby league commentary great, the big man, Daryl Broman, joins us in a moment at 24 to 10.
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0: 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I want to talk about State of Origin in a moment. I don't really watch rugby league much, but I do enjoy the State of Origin. I think the spectacle that they put on is fantastic, and every time I watch a game of it, it makes me feel a bit sad that the AFL let State of Origin go the best part of 30 years ago. A couple of quick emails on working from home. John says, what sickens me about Jacinta Allen is that someone who's never run a small business is dictating to businesses that they have to give working from home to their employees. Yeah, that's a good point, John. And Ryan says, if you can work from home, your job can be done overseas by a cheaper person. He says, people who demand the right to work from home should be careful what they wish for. Maureen, good morning.
1: Oh, Tom, I have 10 of my sons and son-in-law and my husband going, they're in there at the moment, stayed in town last night, loved it, and they're staying, they're going to the Origin tonight. Oh,
0: right.
1: My God, and I'll have a wonderful time.
0: And whereabouts are they from, Maureen?
1: Oh, well, we're New South Wales people. We moved down here 20 years ago, but I've got a couple in Queensland and I've got a couple in New South Wales and you know, that's what's happening. We love it. We love it.
0: Well, look, it is very exciting, I will say, and I have been to a State of Origin game years ago, and it was actually at Marvel Stadium this time, which now they have them at the MCG. But look, to be honest, a lot of people in here in Melbourne or in Victoria will go and watch these sorts of things because it's a big event. Sometimes we're not really sure about the rules. We get a bit confused between rugby league and rugby union and so forth. Here to explain it, he's a legend of the NRL, the big man himself. Good morning.
2: Tom, good morning to you, mate. Don't ask me to explain the difference between rugby league and rugby union. Mate, the difference is league's a better game. So it's a better spectacle. Well, maybe not more points scored, but it's a better quality of game. And I think anyone who doesn't know much about it, if you're going tonight, you're in for a real treat. It's a fantastic occasion.
0: Well, I would agree, actually. I think what league has done in terms of, like, you know, having six tackles instead of penalties and that sort of thing, it just keeps the game going. Whereas, you know, union has got stuck in video reviews and things that go on for 5 minutes while the referees look at each other. And anyway, I agree with you. I think league is a better game than it used to be and a better game than union. Now, do you reckon there'll be a lot of people there tonight who are from Melbourne who are just turning up to see a big event but might not really understand what they're looking at?
2: Oh, probably. That's probably the case. I mean, we all know that, you know, the AFL rules in Victoria and most of Australia, but in Queensland and New South Wales, there's no doubt rugby league is the number one sport, even though there are a number of AFL sides in that area who are damn good sides. But you know, the State of Origin is the pinnacle of our sport. It's a bit like a grand final for us, you know. I mean, the grand finals are massive in any code, and State of Origin's massive in the NRL. It's a three-game series. New South Wales, well, they basically stole the first one. Queensland led 20-0 at one stage and somehow found a way to lose. There was a player sent off, and that certainly affected them in the last, you know, 17 or 18 minutes. But, you know, they have to find a way to do it again, Queensland, as in get to the front and hold on this time. I'm a Queenslander living in New South Wales, so it's not easy be doing that, but I do love this time of year because inevitably Queensland get the money, so it's fantastic.
0: Mm. Now, most Melburnians tend to support Queensland simply because they hate New South Wales. So can we expect Queensland to bounce back tonight or not give up a lead like they did in the first game?
2: Well, I think it'll be a completely different game. I'm not sure what the weather's like down there, but I've had a few people tell me it's been raining for the last few days. So, I mean, the conditions are going to play a role. I think the field itself plays a role because it's not a traditional rugby league oval, as in, you know, it's an AFL ground, obviously, and there's a lot of space. Once the sidelines are marked there's a bit of space between them and the punters. So it's sometimes hard to get your bearings, but, you know, they've been playing there for a few years now and they should be right to do that. But, look, it'll be a great game. It's a great contest. I mean, the Queenslanders are perennial underdogs. They're always underdogs because New South Wales probably have, you know, more people, better stadiums, better everything. But the Queenslanders, for some reason, even though on paper they do look inferior most times, they invariably come up with the goods. So it'll be a great game. No matter what happens tonight, it'll be a good clash because it's so passionate. There's more passion in this game than you probably see in any other rugby league game. It's tremendous.
0: Yeah, I would agree with you on that. Thank you for your time. The big man there, Daryl Broman, he's an NRL legend. I think he'll be calling the game tonight. But look, even if you're not into rugby league, and I'm not, it is worth watching. The spectacle is fantastic. And unlike what passes for State of Origin here, remember that game we played at the start of the season, it is brutal tonight. It doesn't matter that your club teammate is playing for the other side. The players go hammer and tongs at each other. Anyway, the State of Origin, Game 2, Queensland has to win tonight. You'll see it on Channel 9. 133693, back to your calls. Anything you would like to discuss in a moment at 14 to 10.
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4: 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They always refer to the five C's when it comes to diamonds. 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He's only played in two grand finals. His grand final in 2016, fifth best grand final we've got on record. And his grand final in 2021 was phenomenal. He is cut with a different cloth. So he's been in the system for 13 seasons. He's been a top 10 player in the comp in 11 of 13 seasons.
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0: It is 10 to 10. Got an email here from Tim. He says, I'm in my late 40s. I was made redundant last year. To make ends meet, I'm stacking shelves at a supermarket in the evening. Tim quite correctly points out, I cannot do this job from home. He says, when the Premier talks about the human right to work from home 2 days a week, he says, it's really just a dog whistle to the bloated public service. Well, Timmy, it's a good point, and I hope you get back on your feet. I know a lot of guys in their, well, more in their 50s who lose their jobs and struggle after that, struggle both emotionally and financially and to get re-employed. But we are going to end up with a sort of like a two-tier society where there'll be jobs that have to be done, you know, like being a garbo or working at a cafe. You can't do those jobs from home. But then people, many of whom will be public servants, who can and do work from home. And I just think there'll end up being some resentment between the two. We will see. Weather now for Victorian Opera, presenting the coronation of Poppaea into a world of burning lust and bloody vengeance. It's on between the 30th of June and the 4th of July at the Palais Theatre. Find out more at victorianopera.com.au. Current temperature is 16. Our forecast top with a few showers, 19. Sue, good morning.
14: Hi, Tom. I just wanted to tell you a funny story about when I lived in Queensland with my son Matthew and his best mate Patrick, so Matt and Pat. They yes. used to love watching State of Origin, but they used to call it Steak and Oranges. So right. when it came on, we'd always have to have steak and oranges for dinner. And
0: that's an interesting meal. That's an interesting meal, steak and oranges.
14: Well, that's what they called State of Oranges. State of Origin.
0: Yeah. So will you watch
14: that's
0: it tonight?
14: What you had to have for dinner as well.
0: Yeah.
14: While you watched it.
0: Will you watch it tonight and maybe eat the steak and the oranges?
14: No, not sure. But we often text each other and say, "Oh, we're watching it tonight." And my son lives in Norway, and Patrick lives in Melbourne, but they're a long way away, but they still laugh about it.
0: Yeah, steak and oranges. Yeah, I think Ross Stevenson this morning referred to it as, I think he said State of Oranges. Anyway, it will be a big night tonight. And again, I don't normally watch rugby league. Like, I don't go and watch the Melbourne Storm. Well, I have a couple of times, but not regularly. But I do, and I can give the NRL grand final a miss as well. But there's something about the State of Origin that the NRL does really, really well. Ian, good morning.
15: Oh, good morning, Tom. I hope your recovery's going well.
0: It is, thank you.
15: Tom, everyone's discussing the work from home, and I think the Premier must be clapping her hands, because what people should be talking about, the society issue, she's distracting people, is you should be talking about the question that Sarah Ferguson asked her on the show, on the 7:30 show, and that was being that she was the Minister for Transport, involving the big build, and she disputes the figure of $15,000 million being lost to corruption. What was the figure? The Premier couldn't wouldn't answer. That's the question people need to be asking her.
0: No, it's a very good question. Look, you won't get that, Ian, out of the government. They are just, as you say, they're trying to distract people. Working from home is a distraction, and maybe it's worked. They really don't want any sort of investigation. Look, they are going to beef up the powers of IBAC if elected, but they're not going to do it until November 2027. So it's essentially almost 18 months from now before they'll actually have the anti-corruption investigator given the power to follow the money. So it's just extraordinary. I mean, to me, that is corrupt. If you're sort of essentially acknowledging that we need a look at what has happened on the big build, but because there's this inconvenient thing called an election between now and then, you say, oh, well, we won't give the body, the investigatory body, the powers that it needs until another year and a half has passed. It's a cover-up. It is. And I think, look, when you vote in the upcoming election, obviously we'll talk more about this close to November, you've really got to think about this. Do you want to live in a state where corrupt unions and criminals cream off, essentially get to steal your taxes, and not just a bit of money, billions of dollars? Is that what you want? 133-693. Now let's quick look at the World Cup in the Iraq versus Norway game. We were talking about that before. Norway is now leading 3-1 late into the second half.
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7: All right, it is almost 10 o'clock, so news at the moment with David Armstrong. After the news, I want to go back to something I raised at the start of the program. Now, like a lot of you, I was looking with amazement at the Vic Roads app in the last week. It wasn't working. I was trying to find out which rego I'd paid so I could claim the 20% discount from the state government. Also, you know, my daughter's doing her learners, and as her parent, I've got to approve whatever drive she does. Well, that wasn't working either. And it made me think, how often is it that these large, well-funded organisations decide to upgrade their consumer-facing technology, you know, an app or a website, and it all goes horribly wrong? Remember the census 10 years ago? We interviewed the census people back then. It was the first online census. They said everything will be fine. Well, census night came and everything was not fine. Greater Western Water, I'm a customer of theirs. Their billing system has been stuffed for about 2 years. Vic Roads now. Why don't these big organisations thoroughly test the new thing before they switch off the old thing? We'll have a look at that after the news. Come and join us, 133 693.
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9: 17 degrees in Melbourne, partly cloudy, a top today, 20. 10 o'clock, good morning. I'm David Armstrong. The Premier Jacinta Allen has hit back at accusations her MPs are not campaigning hard enough in the lead up to the state election. The head of Trades Hall has issued an email calling out 23 MPs, including five ministers, for having zero engagement with their constituents in the past fortnight. He says if they don't lift their game, they should not expect support from the union movement before the November poll. The Premier asks whether she is disappointed in her MPs.
10: I think it's incorrect to frame it in that way. There is the numbers of going out and door knocking and talking to people on the phone. That's something that I do. That's something that colleagues do. There's also so many other ways that members of parliament engage with their community. There's forums, there's meetings, there's community events.
9: Arsonists have returned to a South Melbourne gym early this morning where a fire has caused significant damage. It is the second attack on the rare breed boxing gym in 24 hours. FRV Command Brett Hamill says it took firefighters about 40 minutes to bring it under control.
11: There's a significant fire at the rear of the property that was threatening with the smoke and the fire of the residential building next door. Crews had to work really diligently and really hard to actually bring it under control to protect those people at that time.
9: A former senior policeman says officers will be relentless in their pursuit of those who helped Desi Freeman. A property belonging to the parents of AFL Premiership stars Ben and Sam Reed has been raided in relation to the police murderer. Bruce Reed and his wife were home at the time. Neither were arrested. Former homicide detective Charlie Pazina says it was a commitment from the Chief Commissioner.
12: Well, it clearly indicates that Victoria Police aren't giving up on this one. They're following every crumb of evidence to try and bring people to justice who actually aided and abetted Desi Freeman and his escape.
13: New gun laws will see firearm licences restricted to Australian and New Zealand citizens who are permanent residents and non-citizens who need a firearm for work. It is in response to Kenlay's review into Victoria's firearm laws following the Bondi terror attack. The Chief Commissioner of Police's powers are also being expanded to temporarily reclassify firearms. New health survey has found around 98% of Australians support a national testing program to help detect prostate cancer in men earlier. 3 in 5 respondents believe cost pressures, long wait times, and barriers to seeing a GP are delaying diagnosis or treatment. In finance at the open, the All Ordinaries is down 14, our dollar 70.72 US.
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13: Expecting to regain defender Tom Barrass from a hamstring injury for Friday night's clash against Gold Coast. Connor Nash in doubt with a neck injury. North Melbourne is continuing to weigh up if it will appeal Paul Curtis's 3-match ban for a dangerous tackle that was upheld at the tribunal last night. Gout has bounced back after a flat 200 metres in the Diamond League, setting a new Australian record for the 150 metres at the Golden Spike event in Chatsworth. The team finishing third, with American champion Noah Lyle setting a new world record.
15: The fans really turned off, so I love it here. My second time here and definitely coming back. And obviously, Noah ran incredible, you know, world record in 150, so yeah. We're both in good shape.